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5: Today's question comes from Jenna in Michigan. She said, your podcast inspired my husband and I to start the baby steps, and we've made so much progress. I'm expecting our first baby, and we'll be having a baby shower soon. As a new mom, I feel pressure to get the nicest, which means most expensive, items so my baby can have the best things. With all the talk about how there are so many items you need, what advice would you give a new mom wanting to be smart financially, but feels the pressure of needing to get the new things her friends say are important? Oh, that's a great question. Well, you asked two moms, so yeah. We can attest to this. Yeah, I mean, I do feel like people go crazy on the first baby. You're about to have a shower, so I'd say register to your heart's desire.
4: Yes.
5: You know, put stuff on the registry, see what you get. And then I know the money coming out of our pocket, where we spent the most, and we did, we invested in a good stroller,
4: yep,
5: and a good car seat, because those things lasted through three kids. And if you know baby stuff, toddler stuff, I mean, stuff gets beat up constantly.
4: Oh, yeah.
5: So we did. We bought the nice, I mean, we did. It was a very, very, very nice stroller car seat set. But everything else we went cheap on, to the high chair, the crib, like all of that stuff, like did not, it was the thing, like what's going to get the most wear and tear,
4: uh-huh,
5: that I would want to keep for the next kids, right? So it's like kind of, that's how we made that decision. Yeah, so I think it's the two things. I think it's being practical and buying the most expensive item sometimes is worth it, because it is, yes, the nicest and it's going to last you. And then, but then the other side of that prong is the keeping up side of feeling like you have to keep up. And let me tell you, you're going to buy something and then 6 months later, they're going to come out with a better thing of that. I mean,
4: yes,
5: it just keeps going and going and going. And all the crap that is out there, it is like, I swear it's like the wedding industry.
4: Mm-hmm.
5: The baby, I mean, people.
4: It's like billions of dollars.
5: Spend so,
4: yes,
5: much, so much. So I would not, yeah, I would not feel the pressure. It's easier said than done, me just saying this over a microphone. No, it doesn't.
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0: bodily fluids of someone who is infected, and people are typically only contagious when they are symptomatic. Now, here's the problem. This is affecting communities that are in dire need. They're already facing a crisis in not only limitations in healthcare, but also access and preventative equipment, and that is what's leading to the speed of the spread in Ebola in Africa right now.
1: A sigh of relief in Southern California for the workers trying to contain that overheated, bulging tank filled with a toxic chemical just outside Los Angeles. The risk of a catastrophe known as Oblevio, which stands for boiling liquid expanding vapor explosion, is now over. Orange County Fire Authority's interim chief, TJ McGovern, today.
2: The biggest catastrophic worst case scenario to the public and the first responders was the threat of Oblevio. And I'm happy to share that threat has been eliminated. That's a huge step in the right direction.
1: While the temperature is dropping inside the storage tank at GKN Aerospace, there is still some risk of an explosion or leak. Now, if that did happen, it would be significantly smaller than the initial worst-case scenario. So the evacuation order remains in place for tens of thousands of residents of Garden Grove. Beware of the vacation budget buster, warns Christian Klein, editor-in-chief of foodfamilytravel.com. Klein suggests calculating what a hotel stay far from your desired locale actually adds up to be.
3: Pay attention to where you're booking. If you're staying outside of a city because you think you got a really great deal in a hotel room, but you want to commute to the city, you're going to spend hundreds of dollars in transportation costs if you're taking Uber, Lyft, or taxi. So beware of all of those things.
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4: Here's the official forecast for tonight. A flood watch in effect until 3 a.m. Showers and thunderstorms likely tonight. The low 66. Tomorrow, showers and thunderstorms continue. Our high reaching 80. Tomorrow night, more rain and thunderstorms down to 66 degrees. Wednesday, showers likely. A chance of thunderstorms by midday. A high of 83. Wednesday night, showers and thunderstorms as we get down to 67. Thursday, scattered showers, thunderstorms, and 85. 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
1: Welcome back to The Ramsey Show in the Fairwinds Credit Union studio. I'm Jade. This is Rachel. We're headed back to the phone lines where we have Matt, who's in Orlando, Florida. Hi, Matt. How are you?
10: I'm good, and you guys. It's very, very nice to talk to you guys, finally.
1: Great. How can we help today?
10: So basically, I have racked up around $26,000 in consumer loans, and unfortunately, I have the immigration situation with the lawyer and everything, so I had to put a lot of money, a lot of loans towards the credit card. And I just want to know, what should it be the best if I go for a debt relief program, or I pay the highest first? What do you recommend that I should do on this situation?
1: Well, I wouldn't go to debt relief simply because they're going to take all of your payments and pool it. And then in the time that you're not paying it, they're going to use that as leverage to strike a deal for you. And you really don't need them to do that. That's going to tank your credit. If you wanted to do that on your own, you could really do that on your own. So I would not get involved with a debt relief program. The $26,000 that you mentioned, is that everything? That's including the immigration lawyer fees and everything? Or is there more to speak of?
10: No, it's everything.
1: Okay. And how much are you earning right now?
10: Around $55,000, $60,000.
1: Okay, good. Is it just you, or do you have a family? Are you married?
10: I'm married.
1: Okay. Go ahead, Rachel.
11: Well, I was going to ask, how many credit cards does this consist of, the $26,000?
10: It's six credit cards.
11: Six credit cards. Do you know the balance on each of them?
10: The American Express, around $10,000. The other credit cards, around $2,000, $3,000.
11: Okay, perfect. Okay, so what we would tell you is to list out the debts smallest to largest, and actually regardless of the interest rate, and pay minimum payments on everything, stay current, but attack that smallest one first. And so what I would do, Matt, is if you guys can up your income, I mean, even if you can get, if you could find $500 of margin, $1,000 of margin a month, and then maybe work extra and you get another $1,000, some of these $2,000-$3,000 you could be paying off every month. Do you know what I mean? As you go down the line. And that's what's powerful about it, is you start actually knocking some of this stuff out. And then those payments that you were paying on those roll over to the next debt, right? So the $300-$400 a month you're paying for minimals, now that's paid off. So that's an extra, you know, it could be $2,400 going to the next one, right? So you kind of keep that snowball effect going. But that's going to be the fastest way, the most efficient way for you to tackle these. So no, I would not pay a debt consolidation company. I wouldn't go to a debt relief company. I wouldn't try to combine the debts into one thing and take out a HELOC or whatever, right? People maneuver their debt around so much. The best thing for you guys is to take these six credit cards, and you and your wife sit down and say, how fast can we pay these off ASAP? And it's 30 grand, I mean, 26 grand. So you can do this. I mean, I really do. I mean, if you can get $2,000 a month, you know what I mean? You got it paid off in a year.
10: Mm-hmm. Yeah, I just have a feeling that every month that I pay, I usually pay a little bit more than the minimum. So every time I pay $200 and it comes back interest $200. So I'm like I'm just paying the interest, basically.
12: Yeah, right.
10: I'm moving a step forward, but like not exactly.
11: I hear you.
12: And it's going to feel like that on all of the debts that you're paying the minimum on. The one that's going to feel that you're making progress on is the smallest debt. So just know that until everybody's going to have to be on hold at the minimum until it's their turn to be the smallest debt. Because in that smallest debt, you're paying it off lickety-split. Mm-hmm. So just for real numbers, after you pay the minimums on everything and, you know, your household is taken care of, how much extra money do you have every single month to put towards these debts, to put towards the smallest debt?
10: I would say $500, $600.
12: Okay.
10: I could put more, but then I leave like money out of my pocket in case of an emergency or something.
12: Okay. So what we need to make sure is that you have $1,000 saved as an emergency fund so that you don't have to be worried about that month in and month out. If you have $1,000 saved, that's what we would call baby step one. And that way that's there. You don't have to think about, you know, what if I have a flat tire? You know, there's money there. And then secondary on your every dollar budget, which, by the way, if you don't have an every dollar budget, Christian will pick up after this call and make sure we set you up with it. I want to make sure you have a cushion item, a cushion line item, meaning that you're budgeting a certain amount of money every single month, just as a, something could happen, I don't know what, but maybe it's $50, maybe it's $100 that you just keep in your account. Just in case, you know, maybe a subscription slides through that you forgot about, so that you just feel good about the money that you budgeted for debt actually going towards the debt.
11: Yeah. Matt, do you have $1,000 saved right now?
10: No, not really.
11: Okay. So that would be the first goal, is to work towards that. So it may take you 2 months to do that. But in all of this, we want it to be really aggressive. So almost, say, could I do this in a month and a half? Could I do this in 1 month? Like, what do I have to do to get this $1,000 as quickly as possible? And again, it's probably going to mean working overtime, getting a side hustle. But this is all Matt for 9 months. You know what I mean? Like, you're not going to be doing this forever and ever.
12: Right.
11: And you're right. These credit cards, because I mean, are these interest rates in the 20% or higher, even some of them?
10: Yeah.
11: So it's terrible. It's horrible. So the faster you get out, the better off you're going to be, where some people can hold on to a student loan because it's not high interest, you know, and they don't really feel it. You feel credit cards, credit card debt, you feel. So getting out as fast as possible, Matt, is going to be your goal. But I see a way out for you guys. I mean, I really do. And even if your wife can take a part-time job and her, you know, even bring in an extra $500 a month or something.
12: Absolutely.
11: That stuff helps. That stuff changes.
12: So let's take a moment. I feel like this is the second or third call, and I want to just kind of go back to basics on debt payoff. So first things first, you got to have baby step one. Like, you got to have the $1,000. I have tried it without it back in the day, and it didn't work. Because to his point, Mark, to Matt's point, you're worried about, well, if I put all my money on the debt, what if something happens? That's what baby step one is there for. So guys, you have to have baby step one in place. Next thing is the cushion. You got to have, you know, a cushion is not an emergency fund. It is not a slush fund. It is strictly there in case something that you forgot about comes out. And a way to think about it is, what's the worst that could come out? I don't know. If you still have Amazon Prime, what is that, like $120?
11: And that hits, or a Dropbox subscription or something hits once a year.
12: So like, think about maybe it's $150. If you're getting out of debt, and especially if you have, when I say lower income, if you're kind of in the average income, you're making 60, 70, $150 extra, that's a great place to start for a cushion. Now, if you're making a little bit more, you might need a little bit larger of a cushion, because there might be larger things that come out. So you need the cushion. And the next thing is just understanding that when we talk about the debt snowball method, I've been noticing this, Rachel, when we say smallest to largest, it's by balance. It is not by payment due. Okay. I've been noticing people payment, and I'm like, no, balance. So the full amount that you owe, that's how you're listing them. You gotta pay the minimums, because I've done this. You think, oh, I don't have to pay the minimums, I just want all the money going at the smallest debt. No, please pay the minimums. It is thankless. I will just go ahead and say, it doesn't feel good, but please do that, because it's gonna keep those debt collectors off, and it is gonna help keep the interest at bay, okay? So please do it, and it's gonna give you more motivation to go quickly through the debt snowball. All the smallest money goes to the debt. So that's just a little refresher for you to get yourself right if you haven't been doing it right up until this point.

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0: Up next, we have Jessica in Fort Wayne, Indiana. Hi, Jessica. Welcome to the show.
4: Hi. Thanks for letting me on.
0: Yes, absolutely. How can we help?
4: So I have a fairly new business. We've been open about 3 years and unfortunately had to get the big expense of replacing our entire roof and then also had some other structural things along with that. The estimate that we were originally given was about $75,000 for all of that, which we saved over time so as not to take out any more loans. We did, in that time, as they discovered more problems, approved for an additional $14,000 on top of that, But then we just received the final total, and there was an additional $25,000 beyond all of that that they had done without any documentation or consent. Like, they never mentioned to us that anything else was going to happen. And when I asked about it, they just said, well, little things added up over time. And so $25,000 is not a little thing. And obviously with us not taking out a loan and doing this all out of cash, that is even harder to, you know, have all that set aside. They did offer to reduce that total by about $10,000, which would remain, or it would leave us with a remaining $15,000 overage beyond all of what we had approved. So my question is, do we just take that deal and kind of count it as the cost of doing business, or should we push back a bit more and say, you know, we didn't approve for this, you didn't ask our permission, and if you had asked, we wouldn't have given it because we don't have that money readily available.
0: The work already done?
4: I also don't want to be a jerk. The work's already done, and
0: they
4: did beautiful work, and that's what makes it hard, is I don't want to be that business owner that then ends up getting a bad name because I'm fighting on paying for the work that was done, but they did the work without approval. So,
0: change orders or anything. I mean, they just like...
4: No change orders, nothing. No verbal discussion of any of that.
5: Very bad.
4: Which is crazy because they are very reputable. We chose them knowing that they were the most expensive because we had a lot of trust in them, and we really enjoyed all of our time until we got that final bill, and they just don't have a great explanation other than things add up.
5: And when you looked at the itemized bill, you saw the money go towards certain things that you know were implemented?
4: Basically, that overage all came in some of the extra structural work, and there wasn't like broken down, you know, this much for such and such materials of it. It was just for this portion of the work. That's where the overage was. But the guy said he looked over it thoroughly, and he doesn't think that there are any mistakes. And I don't think that it's I don't think that they're scamming us or anything.
0: Right.
4: I think that they just truly...
0: It's bad communication, and they went ahead and started making decisions on your behalf without you choosing to. I don't know if there's much you can... I don't think there's much you can do at this point.
4: That's kind of what I was afraid of.
5: I don't think so, because the work is done, and unless you're going to say... And unless you're going to make them go through and, like, itemize that and push on it and have the ability to speak into it from that viewpoint. Do you see what I'm saying? I think... But at the same point, I hate to tell you that because, to spend an extra $25,000 over what you thought, because you said first they added $14,000 and then they added another $25,000, but then they refunded $10,000. So you're $29,000 over what you thought?
4: It was basically $40,000 over the original estimate is where we ended up.
5: Okay. And then,
4: were $14,000 of that we did approve. That they actually talked to us and said, okay, this is the change we need to make. Mm-hmm. We in the back, it had to be full thickness replaced.
5: Okay.
4: And so they talked about that. We approved to go that extra $14,000 beyond the $75,000.
5: So you approved
4: that? But
5: then
4: the final bill, the final bill was $114,000. And so that means $25,000 of overage that we never talked about.
5: But then they came back and they said, we'll give you $10,000 back, right?
4: Yes, I said 10 back, so that leaves us with about $15,000 of the overage that wasn't approved. But
5: And
4: if we need to make it happen, we can continue. Like, we cut our salaries back to try to do all of this in cash, and we can continue doing that.
5: I mean, I can tell you, and Rachel, you're probably better suited for this, but anytime I've done a project in my house, it's always been a little bit more than
0: estimation. Like over budget, over time. I mean, that's like kind of the
5: classic. It just always is. Yeah. And so we always plan for that. And maybe that's just the way it is. Now, that's like projects, like renovations. But typically, if I'm having something serviced or replaced, what they tell you it is usually is what it is.
4: We were just kind of shocked by it.
5: And to the tune of 15,000 at this point, I feel like they were fair enough to say, okay, you approved the 14, and then they said, oh, we're sorry, we comped the 10 back. There's part of me that I don't know if I would keep. I mean, you could push on it a little bit more, but I just don't know how much you're going to get out of this.
0: Yeah, I mean, you could push and just say, hey, this is the amount we've agreed upon. We did not sign off on the change orders of... No, and again, they may have gotten in it and the structural stuff, but to your point, they may not be scamming you, but they're like, no, we have to do this. And so it's just the communication
4: it's a communication
0: aspect of it. That's really frustrating. Really, really frustrating. Mm-hmm. And you got a top of the line company, and they, I know those kind of companies, and they will have the best of the best of the best, and that's what you pay for.
5: Yep, that's right.
0: And you get what you pay for in a good way, but you also sometimes could be overpaying for something that you probably could have gone maybe middle of the road and been as fine.
5: Yeah.
0: You know what I mean? But that's hard. So, yeah, Jessica, I'm sorry.
5: The teaching, I guess, would be when you do things like this, really,
0: you have to be on
5: 15%.
0: Them. Yes. And you have to be on that communication with them. So, yeah, Jessica, I wish we had a better answer for you, but I'm sorry. All right, let's go to Hunter in Sioux Falls. Hi, Hunter. Welcome to the show.
6: Yes, thank you for having me.
0: Absolutely. How can we help?
6: Yes, so I am just starting the debt snowball, my wife and I. And I bumped into a financial planner, didn't get his name or who he worked for, but he recommended that I amend my W-4 so that my, sorry, I'm out of breath.
5: What are you doing over there?
6: I'm actually at work, and I was trying to stay busy while waiting to come on the line. So
0: No worries. So they said to adjust your W-4, your taxes, to what?
6: Because currently I have maximum deductions taken out, and we do receive about a $6,000 to $8,000 a year tax return.
0: Oh, yeah.
6: That I should amend it so that it's a lot less, so yes. I get more money weekly to put towards the debt.
0: That's right. Yes. Correct. I would agree with him. Yes.
6: Okay. And I know the tax forms changed in 2020.
5: Uh-huh.
6: How do I go about doing that?
5: It's actually easier than ever. There's literally a line item on there where you can change the amount of withholding. You can just write it in. And so what you can do is think about, if not much has changed on your taxes, you can say, okay, what was my typical tax return? Or tax refund, and then you can go through and divide it by 12, and that's a really good way to get an estimate of what that is monthly, and just adjust it up or down. And the lines, I mean, I'd have to pull it up on my computer, but the line item is literally on there for you to change it and put in the withholding that you'd like it to be.
0: Yes.
5: So you can change it from what it was to what you'd now like it to be.
0: I mean, you could get close to $600 back, Hunter, a month, which is amazing.
5: And by the way, that's what we would tell anybody to do who's getting a large refund, especially if you're on baby step two. That money, I mean, we say it on here all the time, Rachel, your income is your biggest wealth building tool. Mm-hmm. You need your income, especially if you have the target of trying to pay off debt, if you're trying to save money quickly. As much money that you can have in your pocket at your disposal to throw at that target, gosh, yes, get your hands on that money.
0: Yep. So we are with your financial advisor, Hunter. So yep, go in and do that. And we actually have a great blog on RamseySolutions.com all about taxes and adjustments and withholdings, all of that to get this right. So we'll put it in the show notes for all you guys watching on YouTube and listening on podcasts. But yeah, Jade, that's one of our, when you're starting baby step two and you're starting to pay off your debt, there's a couple of go-tos that we've learned over the years to check. Insurance, check your insurance rates. You could be spending more than you need to, so you can get some cash back. Be looking at your expenses and what you're spending every month. And one of them is your taxes.
5: Yes.
0: You know, put money back in your pocket so it's not sitting over in Washington all year. And then you get an $8,000 check that you can use. You could be using that to get ahead financially. So, yep, Hunter, make those adjustments and, get as close to zero as you can. And, and tax season doesn't have to be a big pendulum swing one way or the other.

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7: All right, back to the phone lines we go. Charlie in Atlanta, Georgia. Hey, Charlie, what's going on?
8: Can you hear me?
7: I can.
8: All right, thanks for having me on today. And I guess I may have kind of a complex question, but we'll just dive in and see what details are needed.
7: Sounds good.
8: So I'm calling on behalf of my wife and I, and we're in baby step number two. We've been in it for a couple of years now. We started $254,000 worth of debt. We're down to $145,000. But on our snowball, our next loan is kind of a sticky situation. So my wife, her last year of undergrad and all 4 years of my brother-in-law's college are consolidated into one parent plus loan.
7: Okay.
8: And so we, our portion of that loan, it wasn't really done right, but this is before we found Ramsey, and this is all before we even got married. But they consolidated it, and it was like, okay, and here's your, like, they took it, and since it was 4 years of his college and 1 year of hers, they just took the payment, divided it by five, and that's what we pay. So we pay $211 per month.
7: Yeah.
8: And so our original balance for my wife's loan was $25,000. That's interest included. And so we have that cash saved up. But the problem is, my mother-in-law, I think, no, no, I don't think, they're trying to do the PSLF program and get it all forgiven. And there's still like 7 years left of that.
7: Yeah.
8: And so we don't want that. We have the cash to get out now.
7: Yes.
8: The problem is that they depend on our $211 per month to make the payment. And I guess my question today is probably more of a relational question of how, because, you know, it's my mom or my wife's mom. So, you know, we're going to have her talk to them because I don't want to be the mean old son-in-law.
7: Smart.
8: And I guess just some insight on what are some tips or something. Maybe my wife can talk to her mom about this maybe.
9: Because the loan is in the mother's name, correct? Your wife's name is nowhere attached to this loan, right?
8: So correct. Yeah, we've double, triple checked, and yes. And, morally, they spit shake that we would pay it off.
7: Sometime. Sure, right. Sure. And you have the money, the $25,000. Yeah. The longer this loan sticks around, obviously, the more interest it gains. So for you, it is smart to say, hey, if we have the money now, let's knock it out. You can give them the $25,000 that you owe. It's up to them if they want to siphon that out, $211 a month or whatever that is, or whatever they want to do. But what you do need to do is make sure that the same way it was a spit shake before, that you get in writing and just say, hey, we're giving you the entire balance of what we owe as of, you know, February 2nd, 2026. And that way, no one can come back to it and say, hey, and then you give it to them and say, hey, if you guys want to do this loan forgiveness, that's fine. But any interest that accrues, that's up to you. We're ready to be out of this today. And I love the idea that you'll be the one, that your wife will be the one talking to the mother-in-law.
9: Yeah, I mean, that's exactly what I was going to say, Charlie, is I would sit down with them, have a check, And the writing thing is so smart. It's going to probably feel really weird. And her mom's going to be like, this is so, what are you doing? But it's like, no, I'm just going to have the date, the balance of what is. And then tell the mom, like, and hey, mom, listen, I just warning that sometimes these programs do not go the way you think it's going to go. And if it's not paid off, this is what the interest will be. But we are not going to be on the hook for it, because if it was our loan today, we would be paying it off. Like, I would over-communicate it, have it in writing, give them the check. And to Jade's point, if they really want to just keep it, then it's like, okay, you do whatever you want with that $25,000, but we are done. And credit to your wife, too. We take so many of these calls where there's, like, some communication when the child is 20 years old, you know, and then you look 15 years down the road and mom doesn't want to pay anymore, or daughter's like, no, it's not really mine. I thought, you know, it's really messy. So the fact that you guys are definitely above board in the sense of, like, you're keeping your end of the deal, you know, flawlessly.
10: Yes.
9: It's amazing. And so it's just going to have to be that communication of, here's the check, let's sign this together, just so it's said out loud. And thank you, mom. Love you.
7: And I'd even frame it up, like, the whole thing of getting it in writing. And by the way, I'd take screenshots of the balance and everything, just everything. And the way I'd frame it up is, hey, you know, I don't know about you, but sometimes over time, I can just forget details. And this is just for all of us, as opposed to a, I'm doing this to hold you accountable, right? Mm-hmm. Just the idea, everybody forgets what the balance was 2 years later. Nobody's going to remember the exact dollars and cents. No one's going to remember exactly what was said. So it's just an idea of, we all forget details. It's easy for this to get muddy. For me to remember, I'd like to do this. And that way you're kind of putting all the onus on you and not being, you're not indicting them anyway.
9: Yeah, pointing the finger at them. How would that conversation go, knowing your mother-in-law and her relationship with your wife, like what we just laid out? How do you see that going?
8: Well, that's the worst part about it is that I was fixing to have a follow-up question. And this might be passive-aggressive, but I was wondering, you know, getting it in writing, do y'all think it would be okay to, like, get a cashier's check and get it put in the memo, maybe?
7: Yes.
8: And the reason why I say that is because
7: absolutely.
9: Do it.
8: I worried about, like, because when we first approached this, I was like, well, heck, we'll just go get it notarized. But it makes it look like, I don't want to make them look like bad guys for doing this.
7: No, it's not. That's just how these things are done.
8: Okay, yeah, and honestly, you asked how they would be received. I'll be honest, I'm worried that it might, not that it'll be bad, but it'll catch them off guard, just because there's a total different mindset there. I mean, dead is just a normal way of life for them and all that.
9: Sure.
8: I mean, me and my wife, we're first generation Ramsey people. I mean, my side of the family and my wife's side of the family are both the same. And so we're trying to get out of this where we can, you know, fix our family tree, as y'all
9: totally,
8: say.
9: Totally, yes,
8: and,
9: absolutely.
8: So I'm afraid, I'm not going to say it won't be received well, but
9: no, you're
8: going to
9: look,
8: like,
9: weird.
8: Yeah,
9: it's going to be weird.
8: Also, because like I said, like, they firmly believe that it's going to get forgiven. Like, there was a comment even made back in the summer. They looked up the loans and whatnot, because we live 6 hours apart, so we get, like, vacation together, and we met them, and they the comment was even said, like, oh, how much left on that loan? Because we talked about paying off our debts and stuff. And her mom pulled it up and was like, oh, it looks like 7 years. And the brother was like, well, it looks like you're in debt for 7 more years at least. And we're just like, no, not really. But so I'm not going to say it'd be bad, but just it's probably going to be, it's going to have to be like a teaching moment. And that's going to be hard because that's her mom.
7: Well, I mean, I don't know if you do have to teach it. I think it's just, I would keep it. And I know you're not the one talking.
8: Our values and,
7: but yeah, I wouldn't even get into all that. I would say, hey, you know, I was thinking back to when you pulled up that loan and me and my husband, this is her talking, me and my husband talked about it. You know, I think we're ready to be done with it. And we looked at the balance, and based on what it is today, I think we're just ready to pay our portion off, and we'll give you a cashier's check so you can put it on there. But, you know, and you're not even talking about them. You're really not even talking about you. You're just letting them know you want to get out, and there's no detriment to them. And I think at that point, as long as they understand, it's at no detriment to them to pay this off. I wouldn't even get into
9: the why
7: and what you should be doing. Okay. And
9: unless they ask, you know, then you can elaborate.
8: Less is more kind of idea.
7: Less is more. Mm-hmm.
9: Yeah, for sure. I hope it goes well, though. But yeah, keep it short and sweet, clear. I always say kindness, you know.
7: To be unclear is
9: to be unkind.
7: Yes.
9: Be clear. which helps with the writing. And I like your advice, Jade, on, hey, this is for us and for our records and like what we're doing. And just so I can remember, because I sometimes can forget. You know what I mean? Yes. You can put that off a little bit on you. And I think that's fine.
7: And yeah. It's true. And it's also true. I mean, to remember what the dollars and cents are, because what I see happening in that situation is if for some reason on down the line, it doesn't get paid off, it starts to feel overwhelming, it could be easy to think, well, maybe they didn't pay their whole portion.
9: Yes.
7: Maybe.
9: Or if
7: I remember it being, you know.
9: And if you're tied in with a loan with someone else, the brother's loan is in there. And if he doesn't pay for a year because he doesn't have a job or something happens, you know what I mean? Like, it starts to build a lot. So,
7: yes.
9: Charlie, great question. And hey, great for you and your wife. And again, I kind of pointed out to the weird word, but it is how they're doing life and money. That's normal. That's what most people do.
7: It
9: so
7: is.
9: When you come against that and you're kind of at this intersection of like, oh my gosh, we're butting up against normal, it's going to feel weird and it might be a little awkward, but you're going to get through it and then you're going to be fine. And I think you won't even think about it 6 months later and it's going to be great.
7: True.
9: So yeah. I think it's a smart move and excited for you and your wife.

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0: We have Sue in Grand Rapids up next. Hi, Sue. Welcome to the show.
4: Oh, thank you so much. I'm so excited.
0: Oh, I'm glad you called.
4: I have a question. We are trying really hard. Our daughter's in Grand Rapids. We're in Saginaw. I mean, we're like 2.5 hours away, and we wanted to move there, and prices for homes are high everywhere, but especially there. So we've got our home on the Ramsey plan. Our home is paid off. Our cars are paid off. We just have our monthly expenses. My husband has us debt-free in a miracle way because he just now retired at 67.
0: Amazing.
4: I've been on disability since 2000. I'm sorry?
0: That's amazing.
4: I know. He's amazing. Well, my dad, when he passed away, helped a little bit because we got a little inheritance. But now we're going to buy there, God willing, and sell here after we've purchased over there. And we're not, I mean, you know, it's like when you don't know how much you're going to get for the one you're selling, which I know I'm 99.9% positive, we're not going to get as much for this one as we are over there. If we took our house here, mm-hmm. over there, it would be about three times as much.
0: Sure, sure.
4: So, I know. So the question is, we just got outbid again last night, financially maybe not, but they wanted us, the other buyers were willing to skip the inspection.
0: Mm-hmm.
4: And we overbid what they were asking for, but I'm sure these people did too, and they had a cash offer.
0: Yep.
4: So, yeah, I mean, if we sold ours right now and if we got what we want for it, you know, we'd be doing cash offer too.
5: Sure. What's the difference in the numbers? What are you selling for versus what you want to buy for?
4: Exactly. And it's, yeah, we want to buy low and sell high in a perfect
5: world.
4: Yes,
5: but tell us numbers. Tell us what you want to buy tell us the current property that you have, what you want to sell it for, and then what you think you want to buy for.
4: What we have now, I'm in a perfect world. Well, in the perfect world, we get it done. But in a reasonable world, we get 275.
5: Okay.
4: Maybe 250, but I'm hoping for 275.
0: Perfect.
4: And the ones there we've been looking for, I mean, obviously we want to go 250 and have more for moving costs and things. But what we've been looking at is between 260 and 320. Mm-hmm. And this one, we were bidding like 20, let's see. 290, 300. We were bidding like 30,000 more than they were asking.
5: But there was a contingency on it, right? Contingent on the sale of your home? Or no?
4: No.
0: Okay.
4: Oh, no, we can't even do that now because, I mean, we just can't. There's nothing available like that.
0: Sue, I think you just need some patience. I think you're frustrated. I think you have... Uh-huh. Had your hopes up, you want to be close to the grandbabies, and you guys are ready to pull the trigger. You're ready to make the move. And one or two deals have slipped out under, and you're just getting frustrated. So I would tell you, just breathe. Have some patience.
4: Yeah.
0: You are entering into a good market. It's actually more of a buyer's market right now than a seller's. The fact you're getting outbid, I know happens, but that is happening less and less. If anything, some houses are actually up for negotiation.
5: Yeah, that's right.
0: We have a real estate dashboard that you could even kind of check out. But it's great because it does show not only like the mortgage rates and everything happening, but how many days on the market and all of it. But there's something about having the patience in this, because if you don't and you feel a little desperate, you might do something, which I'm glad you didn't, something stupid of like waive the inspection, right? And then you go buy a house, sight unseen almost, and no inspection, and you guys get into it and it becomes horrible. So I really do believe the deal is going to come for you. I really do. I think you guys have been wise with your money. You have showed patience in the past and what you guys have done to build up, I mean, paying off a home and everything. So what you could do just to take the urgency down, if you wanted, just an idea, go ahead and sell your home and go rent somewhere for a year over close to them and just know it's short term. And then actually take your time.
4: He said, we're not going to move twice. So I get that.
0: Yeah. Okay. Well, then you guys just need to have a little bit of patience because you know what you want. There are houses. I'm sure for what you're looking for in that area. And actually in the Midwest area, the average list price is $309,300 right now. So right where you are, which is perfect. So there should be some great options. Mm-hmm. And maybe it's a little bit of a different neighborhood than you were thinking originally, or 10 minutes one way than what you wanted, or I don't know. But Grand Rapids, I promise you, there will be homes that you're going to be able to buy.
4: Oh, well, yeah.
0: But I would...
4: So May should be a better month.
0: Do what?
4: So May should be a better month, you're thinking?
0: Well, just from a real estate perspective, things are moving more. They move more spring and summer, real estate wise. Yeah, just overall.
4: Okay,
0: so good. I would say keep your eyes open. And Sue, I would just say patience. I think you guys, you're in a good spot. You're fine. Just stay within your budget. Offer what you can. And if the deal doesn't happen, move on to the next. There's no perfect home.
5: Mm-hmm.
0: But you're fun though. I appreciate you as a girl.

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1: Yes, that's true.
2: So, yeah. I mean...
3: 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If you were just spending your money, how do you, with a debit card, I guarantee you, you would be spending less. 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Well, we've been trying to pay it off. You know, we try to pay it off every month, but then this happened and this happened. 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And there they are at 23%, 26% interest, catching your slack of not being diligent and saving up and actually you being your emergency fund. And so, and I know you said you guys have one, which is great, but when it comes to just the credit card industry, they have done a great job marketing the idea that you need a credit card. 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And financially, there's a freedom there versus being tied to a credit card.

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2: From ABC News, I'm Stephanie Officer. More good news out of Southern California tonight, now that officials say the risk of a catastrophic explosion known as a BLEVE, which stands for Boiling Liquid Expanding Vapor Explosion, is over. Some of the 50,000 evacuated residents can return home. Garden Grove Police Chief Amir El Farah.
3: We will be maintaining a high visibility and uniform presence in your neighborhoods for your safety. For those that remain impacted, I know this may be frustrating. That number is approximately 16,000 of you.
2: That storage tank at GKN Aerospace is still at risk of an explosion or leak, but the range of impact is significantly lower. The holiday weekend was a washout for many Americans. ABC's Gio Benitez.
4: Torrential rain around New York City saturating the ground, taking down trees onto cars and homes. In Tennessee, school

0: Officials in Williamson County are defending their decision to continue graduation ceremonies Thursday despite this deluge. Nearly 30 Boy Scouts from Northern Virginia on a canoe trip took refuge on a riverbank after some of them capsized. First responders got them and their parents out of the swollen river.
1: Two major announcements from the Vatican today, one on a modern issue, the other a long overdue apology. ABC's Tom Sufi-Burridge.
2: Pope Leo warning world leaders to install safeguards for some of AI technology's most disruptive effects.
3: I hear very troubling accounts of algorithms that can block access to healthcare, employment, and security on the basis of data tainted by prejudice and injustice.
4: Pope Leo also making an historic apology today for the role the Holy See played in legitimizing slavery and for having failed to condemn it for centuries.
1: Tampa Bay Rays shortstop Wander Franco was declared criminally responsible for sexually and psychologically abusing a minor, but a Dominican judge ruled today he will not serve time for it. 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
5: Here's the official forecast for tonight. A flood watch in effect until 3 a.m. Showers and thunderstorms likely tonight, the low 66. Tomorrow, showers and thunderstorms continue, our high reaching 80. Tomorrow night, more rain and thunderstorms down to 66 degrees. Wednesday, showers likely, a chance of thunderstorms by midday, a high of 83. Wednesday night, showers and thunderstorms as we get down to 67. Thursday, scattered showers, thunderstorms, and 85. 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
4: We're taking the day off, Armstrong and Getty, honoring those who served on this Memorial Day, but this is an Armstrong and Getty replay.
5: From Lexington and Concord to the folks standing up to Iran right now, we owe so much to the folks who've sacrificed everything for our freedom. Think of them, won't you, amidst the fun and frivolity, and enjoy this Armstrong and Getty replay.
4: So I wanted to mention this. I tweeted this out yesterday afternoon, and I was kind of interested to see what the responses would be. Got quite a few responses. Partially because I've lived in California for so long now that I don't know what the rest of America does and how much has changed along with California or is different in California. Anyway, this is what I tweeted out. I had to take my son to the doctor for his physical. He was due for his Tdap also, booster, which used to be, for me, anyway, just all about the tetanus. And then, you know, that other stuff that they throw in there. Well, since I had the P in the Tdap, whooping cough last year, man, you don't want to get whooping cough. But anyway, he had to get that shot and just the regular physical. And I tweeted out, I don't think anything makes me angrier at the doctor's office than being asked to step out of the room so they can talk to my kid alone. And some of the responses I thought were interesting from people who said, move here. They don't make us do that here. WTF.
5: Yeah.
4: So I even, and it does, it makes me insanely angry. And I try to control my boiling rage. I don't know how good a job I did it. I made it clear to the nice young woman who is a assistant of some sort who asked me to leave the room how angry it makes me. And I made it clear that it's not your fault. I realize you don't make the policy. I'm just registering how outrageous I think this is. And I do think it's outrageous. And then, well, first of all, do you have any concept of how common it is around the country for this? Is this the sort of thing they do mostly in California and, you know, Taxachusetts and not in Oklahoma and, Nebraska? Or no, I don't actually know.
5: I don't. I would like to dig into that. It's an interesting question.
4: I know it didn't happen when I was a kid. And the physician's assistant, she said, you know, I actually understand. I'm not sure if I had a kid, I would like that either. But the idea that I said, is it does the government make you do this? Is it the hospital? And she said, it's kind of both. And the idea that I, as the parent of a kid who have sole responsibility for everything in that kid's life, I'm asked to leave
5: now.
4: I'm asked to, well, that's what they're trying to get to. Exactly. I'm asked to leave the room so that some other entity can come between me and that kid because we're making the assumption here that whatever conversation they're going to have with my kid is at a higher plane than what I'm going to do. That it is the authority. It's the, let us check in to see if we think what's going on in this household is right or wrong. Because right. We know what's right or wrong. He might not. We're just checking in.
5: Important clarification, not as a backstop if something's gone terribly wrong, like abuse or neglect. No, but as an ongoing higher authority for that child's life and well-being.
4: Right. You're making the statement that we, the state, or we, this institution, at the behest of the state, know what's best. We're just checking to make sure you're following our rules. And what indication do you have that their rules have been very good throughout history?
5: Mm-hmm. Well, I will tell you this, and this is the bedrock of all of it. I've told this story in various forms many times, but I encountered a professor in college who was a Marxist. And I was, at that point, completely unfamiliar with some of the sociological aspects of Marxist thinking. And her point was that the nuclear family is an institution of oppression, and that the state should raise children. She actually espoused this in class. And I'm sitting there like, wait, what? And that was my introduction to that Marxist belief that the state should raise the child, because that way you can indoctrinate them into becoming a good little Marxist or just, you know, automaton or what have you. And it's right there in the It Takes a Village philosophy. And it's absolutely the unholy bloom of that weed right now is, hey, yeah, I'd be happy to call you Jenny, Johnny, and let's not tell mom and dad. They don't need to know because they're probably going to abuse you or whatever. The teachers radicalizing the children and getting between the parent and the child. It's all the same thing. And yes, it's leached its way into medicine. Some of our medical schools, like UCLA Medical School, it's one of the most woke institutions in America. It's horrible.
4: Some of the questions they ask, too. How did this become part of a physical? Why are you asking about all this stuff for a physical?
5: Yeah,
4: my kids both know that we don't answer the gun question. None of your effing business. Why are you freaking asking me if I've got a gun in my house at the doctor's office?
5: That's a big yes. They say filling out the form.
4: No kidding.
5: Right.
4: What? And so it's interesting. A lot of the responses on Twitter to that were people saying, I don't. I just say no. Which I left the room because I don't want to embarrass my kid. I mean, if it's me, I'm willing to get in all kinds of an uproar. I don't care if they have to bring in guards because they're worried I'm about to twist off. I'm perfectly fine with bringing that upon myself.
5: Please videotape it, please.
4: But I don't want to put my kid in an awkward position. And we talked about it later, and he said, I'm fine with you doing that. So from now on, I'm just going to say no. Just no, I'm not leaving the room. Anything you got to ask him, you're going to ask in front of me. Of course, so I bring this up to some people and they look at me like, why would that be a problem? What sort of crazy, what are you hiding? What awful thing are you doing to your child that you want to hide that right. No. Do you not understand? They're declaring that they know what's best and you don't. That's the statement they're making.
5: And there's a presumption that they are justified in coming between you and your child right. And saying, all right, what's the deal with him? What's going on?
4: Right.
5: Yeah.
4: I remember it, and this one was tough, and it blindsided me.
5: Katie's trying to stay calm.
4: Oh, go ahead, Katie.
5: Oh, boy.
2: I'm just thinking, you know, I've got a kid on the way, and I would blow a gasket if that were to happen.
4: Well, you're going to be dealing with it really soon, probably, because the first time it hit me was when Sam was born, and I was asked to leave the room so they can talk to mom without me there. Like, what?
2: Well, see, that's when I'm going to demand, no, Drew is staying. You can talk to both of us. Well, this is bizarre. Yeah,
4: feel free. They can't. I don't know what they do if you say that, but
5: they probably just make a note on a form.
4: Probably.
5: Yeah, it's an unholy confluence, I think, of what I was describing and like insurance companies and liability and maybe greater awareness of certain issues. Like, every time I register to go to my usual, let's try not to have a stroke appointment with my doctor. I've got to fill out the pre-form, which includes, do you ever feel like life is pointless and you take no joy in the things you do? And I want to fill in only when I'm filling out this form.
2: Yes. Actually, you know what? I've had to fill out two of those a week for the last month, and I'm going to have to do it again today. I will be writing that.
5: Right.
2: Only when you guys ask me this question over and over again.
5: I appreciate the greater awareness of mental illness issues. But is there anybody who's so completely unaware of depression and what it is and where you might get help that they'll fill out that form and the doctor will say, Jim, it sounds like depression to me. And they'll be like, what, doc? The fact that I'm hopeless all the time and take no joy in anything. And that will be the pipeline. That will be the connection that saves them. It just strikes me as, I don't know, dopey.
4: Yes, Michael. Mm-hmm.
6: There are so many people out there, though, that actually think they do know best, and they will follow right along.
5: Oh, they think that the authorities know best?
6: Yeah, absolutely.
5: Okay.
6: Yeah.
4: What's your indication of that?
6: COVID. I hate to bring it up, but...
4: No, I'm talking to people who believe that the government's view or an institution's view of how to raise your kids is better than yours. What's your data that led you to that?
5: Excuse me, Jack, while I interview this sheep and ask it why it runs with the herd. That's just the nature of that sort of beast.
4: And I live in a state where it's certainly on the table for somebody to say to your kid behind closed doors, do you ever feel like a girl or a boy?
5: I mean, what? Except the activists are much more insidious. They'll say, do you ever feel like, you know, being a tough guy is not who you really are?
4: Right, right.
5: They'll find some universal like that and then shove that wedge in. That's what they do. I've seen it happen.
4: I feel like the questions were at least half like social science as a as opposed to all medical stuff like blood pressure, weight, you know, all those sorts of things. That you do at a physical. Get the right vaccinations. Okay. It's just, I don't know. The modern world is not for me. Oh, that makes me insanely angry, though. I mean, just like I can't hardly control myself angry.
5: Right, right. Because you understand the greater symbolism of it and the intent behind it.
4: Right. And as a full-time single parent, the responsibility I have of raising kids and how much work it is. And now you've just stepped in to say, we're really the ones in charge here. Oh, my God.
5: Yeah, I know them intimately and love them on a level that the greatest poets couldn't even describe. But you, having just walked into the room, are going to take control now. Okay,
4: right.
5: Great,
4: that's
5: great.
4: Exactly it. You put it better than me. That's exactly the feeling.
5: I've
4: spent
5: all
4: day today, for instance, doing nothing but trying to make sure his life is okay. And now you're going to put me out of the room because you're
5: take the wheel.
4: Yeah, you're going to take the wheel.
5: Yeah.
4: Oh,
5: yeah.
4: My God.
5: Next time they ask you about guns in the home, say, yes, six. I mean, they're not in the home. They're on my person right now. All six of them.
4: One in my left sock, one in the back of my pants. I guess two here.
5: One here in my groin. Got to be careful with that one. Am I wrong? Then, of course, both of my holsters on either hip. And then the one tucked in my back in case, you know, things get really hairy.
4: One on each side like you're Yosemite Sam.
5: Oh, and I've got one of those drop-down machetes, too. Do you need to know about that? It's in my sleeve here.
4: Ah, boy. Got a barrel of anthrax in the garage. I'm just let me go through the list here.
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12: I think people more and more think, oh no, they are smarter.
13: Well, they're more effective at achieving an outcome. But again, if this leads to a place where people can't put food on the table because you don't have a way to make ends meet, that's an outcome. That's an anti-human future. If everybody saw that, we would have to say, we got to put our hand on the steering wheel and choose something else. The world we're heading towards is good for a handful of soon-to-be trillionaires. It's not good for regular people. And I think there needs to be something, the human movement, basically, of humanity fighting back against the encroachment of technology. We saw it with social media. When you have India, Australia, Spain, right, France ban social media for kids under 16, that's the human movement.
4: Yeah, man, it all breaks down if you just say, but what about China?
5: Right.
4: How are you going to stop China from doing it?
5: There's never been an ability we have as a species that hasn't been used. You know, if it's right, useful. Yeah, I don't think that's realistic. I agree with them in spirit, but what does that mean?
4: Yeah. So here's something maybe I also don't know what it means, and maybe you can explain to me. Do you know what it means when people say, are we living in a simulation?
5: Yeah.
4: I don't know that I do, but maybe you can explain that here in a second. So Elon Musk tweeted this out over the weekend. Anyway, that also reminds me, somebody did a thing online of like, what's the most important tweet of all time? I think it was based on some of the things Trump had said. Mm. And somebody had one to Elon. Elon tweeted something about Twitter, about how great it is, but it's flawed. And somebody tweeted at Elon, you should buy it. And he said, how much do they want for it? That might be the most important tweet of all time. Wow. Anyway, Elon tweeted this out over the weekend. He said, I had dinner once with a top physicist and a top computer scientist and asked what they thought the probability was that we are living in a simulation, or we are in a simulation. They answered simultaneously 0% and 100% respectively. The physicist said 0% chance. The computer scientist said 100%. We're living in a simulation. What does that mean? I hear people, my son says it every now and then. What does that mean, we're living in a simulation?
5: Well, it's straight out of movies like The Matrix, where everything you think
4: I've
5: you
4: not
5: perceive,
4: seen the
5: you
4: Matrix.
5: See. Oh, it's fantastic. Everything you see and hear and experience has been simulated for you by our overlords. It's not what it seems to be at all. It's all a fake.
4: And when would this have occurred? Like a long, long time ago? Or?
5: Brr. I don't
4: like
5: know.
4: That it switched from reality to a simulation.
5: Well, it doesn't matter, in effect, Jack, because you could ask your dad, hey, Dad, did you grow up in a simulation? But he's part of the simulation. So he would tell you, no, son, and stop asking such silly questions.
4: This is sort of like the joke that my son really likes. If life is a simulation video game, the graphics are amazing, but a lot of the characters suck.
5: That's so good. That is so good. Yeah.
4: I don't know if I fully still don't know if I fully understand it. And then
5: The Matrix, speaking of cultural references that people use all the time, that's the basis of being red-pilled or black-pilled or whatever it was and waking up to what's actual reality.
4: And then why do you suppose the computer expert said it's 100% likely we're living in a simulation?
5: Because they're weirdos.
4: Okay. I thought I'd hit you with this. Chuck Norris died on Friday. This is from Variety Magazine. It's it's mostly a website like all their magazines, but it's a website magazine for the entertainment set in Los Angeles. But when
5: they used to call it the Bible of show business, right?
4: When Rob Reiner died not long ago, the headline was "His Life and Work in Photos from All in the Family to the Princess Bride and the Bear." When Chuck Norris died, big giant TV star, Chuck Norris was a great action star, but politics may overshadow his legacy. No mention of politics in the headline with Rob Reiner, who might be the most political person that's ever been in Hollywood.
5: Yeah.
4: But for him, it's just his life and work in photos and all the TV shows and movies he was in. For Chuck Norris, politics may have overshadowed his legacy. Do you see a difference there? I know they don't think that they do that.
5: They don't think they're biased. Correct. Yeah. Well, yeah, Rob Reiner was political, but I mean, he had the politics that people agree with.
4: Normal
5: people. Politics,
4: yes,
5: of
4: exactly.
5: Good people. Yeah. Moral people. He wasn't a radical like Chuck Norris.
4: Isn't that something? And you wonder why we hate you or don't trust you.
5: Oh, I hate him.
14: Armstrong and Getty.
4: Every spam call, every scam text, every sketchy email with your name, each one starts the same way. Somebody found you.
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2: From the good folks at the Babylon Bee, when California liberals get invited to a Texas backyard BBQ.
3: Thanks so much for inviting us. We've never been to a real backyard barbecue before.
4: You need to meet the host.
3: Oh, yeah.
4: Yes. Hey, folks, this is Clay.
5: Hey, how you doing?
3: I'm Timpani, she, her.
5: I'm Steve, he, him.
6: So I heard you guys moved back to California. Actually, is that true?
5: Oh, we did. But when we got there, squatters were in our homes, and by state law, we can't evict them for months. So we moved back.
3: We had no real right to the house anyways, it being on the traditional and unceded homelands of the Tongva, Chumash, and Kitch peoples.
6: Huh. Well, we are about to eat. So, we're going to say a few words.
3: A land use acknowledgement.
6: Grace.
3: I don't get it.
6: Pray.
3: Oh, like the emoji!
6: Exactly.
7: All right, everybody.
6: Why don't you guys come on over? Let's take care. Take our hats off. Let's bow our heads now.
7: Lord God, Heavenly Father.
3: Or Mother.
7: We just pray. Bless this meat we are about to eat in the name of Jesus.
3: Who was a person of color.
6: Everybody said.
3: Namaste.
8: We're going to say a few words before we eat. Oh, a land use acknowledgement. Oh, my God. Where did I read one of those just yesterday? Where was I? Anyway, and I was...
2: Canada's lost its mind with that stuff.
8: I was screaming at this plaque. Yeah, who had it before them? I guarantee you somebody had it before this tribe you just mentioned. Guaranteed.
2: And this tribe on the plaque probably took it by force. Or if they didn't, it's really immaterial anyway.
8: So what do you mean Canada's lost their mind on that?
2: Oh, the whole land acknowledgement thing, the whole wokeism thing. It is still 2022 in Canada, and maybe worse. We'll talk about that another time. But although we do have some very amusing audio from Canada's New Democratic Party, which is some ascendant lefty party, them at their meeting. Hilarious. More later.
8: So I know this makes me a pain in the ass, and I'll keep this short. But just because it's... I'm looking up at CNN right now. Gas hits $4 per gallon for the first time since 2022. That is just flat out not true in reality because of inflation. We've had so much inflation that $4 today is $3.58 in 2022 dollars.
2: Just, I mean, 2022, so, not 1972.
8: No, yeah, or 1992, or it's any distance. No, just a couple of years ago. So for it to hit $4... for the first time in 2022 dollars, which you're claiming it is, I mean, that's what you're stating, it's got to get to 447, which I think it probably will in a couple of weeks. But, you know, it's just inaccurate, and it drives me crazy, since you're making a big deal out of it. Plus, everybody should be aware of how much inflation we've had in the last half dozen years.
2: You were jokingly referring to yourself as Captain Pedantic earlier, but no, I think it's an excellent point. So not only is the news item just misleading, it's fundamentally misleading. It also papers over, for reasons I can't imagine, the insidious effects of inflation and how government fiscal policy, monetary policy, causes inflation, which is like a massive tax on your savings and your pay. You'd think people would want to know that.
8: You used to need an inflation calculator app or whatever, but now all your chats can do it. All your chat app thingies, what are they called? AIs. All your AIs can do it. So just do it. And this is depressing. It is depressing. And I don't know when you're in the mood to be depressed.
2: Yeah, but it's disillusioning in a positive way. It's informative.
8: But like, if you have in your mind what $1 million is based on, like, I don't know, 1995. Check and see what it is now. Help you realize what you've actually got in your, you know, the value of your home or your 401k or whatever.
2: Well, let's use the numbers just to keep it simple, like the ones you're bandying about. So $4 gasoline is actually, what did you say it is?
7: $358.
2: Okay, so my $400,000 in investments is now worth $358,000. In 4 years, it's worth declined that much because, you know, and both parties are absolutely complicit, but mostly because of the Biden gigantic trillions of dollars of infusion of currency during COVID. They stole that money from you. And for whatever reason, journalists are too dumb or incurious or ignorant or something to point that out to you. It's just frustrating. I don't want to bring everybody down. Oh, my God. The next thing I was about to do is even more depressing. It'll change tack here.
8: Got a couple of sports notes I want to get to. Maybe next segment, how the whole robot umpire thing is going. Also, LeBron with another first. He seems to have one like weekly in this his last couple of months of his career.
2: Hey, here's a little on-air meeting of us and everybody listening. This is the sort of thing in the modern world that nobody wants. And yet, probably because of lawyers, nobody can do anything about. Here's this Orlando, Florida hospital. Got some woman in room 373. She was in the hospital for medical treatment. Well, that's a good reason to be admitted to a hospital, as reasons go. But anyway,
8: ranks right
2: on,
8: up there.
2: On October the 6th, it was determined she no longer needed acute care services. And they told her, you're discharged. You can go now. And she's like, no, I'm not leaving. I like it here. This was October of last year.
8: And they can't make her go?
2: The hospital has repeatedly made efforts to coordinate her departure with family members, offered transportation to obtain necessary identification, whatever. And the lady keeps saying, no, I like it here. I'm staying. You're going to keep feeding me and the rest of it. And instead of heaving her out on her ass, having a couple of big burly orderlies pick her up by the elbows and dump her out the front door, they feel like they can't do anything about it.
8: Wow. And that's costing somebody tens of thousands of dollars a day, I would guess.
2: Well, especially because the lawyers are now involved. The Tallahassee Memorial Healthcare has now sued the patient, saying she's refused to depart her hospital room
8: since
2: last October.
8: I can't believe that there's not some sort of thing. You sign all that paperwork when you get in that includes, when we determine you're better, you got to get out.
2: Well, right. And she says, yeah, I don't have an attorney. I'm representing myself. And no, I'm not going to sign those papers. No, I'm not even going to even respond to them. According to a federal agency, hospitals can be investigated by the feds for violations of treating patients when they need it. The patient can be discharged when the clinicians have determined any further care can be provided as an outpatient, blah, blah, blah. But there's nothing about, but if she won't leave, you can heave her ass out. I'm telling you. I realize it's kind of a semi-amusing story, but isn't that a symptom, speaking of medical care,
8: absolutely,
2: of terrible dysfunction?
8: Absolutely.
2: Well, and the joke in the Babylon Bee bit about, well, there's squatters in our home and we can't get rid of them for many months, so we moved back. yeah, namaste. All right, just to prove I didn't make up something as incredibly outrageous as what I said. Oh, if I lost it again, no, here it is. Hang on a second. Stand by. A Michigan Democrat campaigning for a U.S. Senate seat opened up about how it was a risk for him to condemn the local attack on a synagogue full of small children. But he did anyway. It was a risk, he said. All of our team was really worried about saying something, but leadership is willing to say the thing if you believe it to be true that nobody else is going to say. So, and Nellie Bowles of the Free Press makes a point, which is a nice point about leadership, I guess. But can we go back to that part where everybody was worried about you condemning an attempted mass casualty event on children? To understand how fast the rhetoric has shifted toward mass murder of American Jews, this is what counts as a brave stance now. So this Abdul Al-Sayed, there's a very funny story about him, too. He wouldn't comment on the death of the Ayatollah because many of his constituents or would-be constituents were sad, and he felt like it was a real act of courage to condemn a near-mass casualty of little children because he's a Muslim and his voters are Muslims. Folks, does that not kind of wake you up a little bit or make you think, wait a minute?
8: That's not a good place to be.
2: Oh, it's terrible. It's absolutely terrible. On a lighter note, because everything's a lighter note, hundreds of protesters swarmed a proposed New York men's homeless shelter site, physically blocking the construction beginning. It's a pretty Asian neighborhood, And they say, no, there are going to be all sorts of junkies and weirdos and drunks and perverts around here, and we don't want them in our neighborhood.
9: Weirdos.
2: Do it wherever you want them, Donnie, but don't do it here.
8: Do we have more of the homeless person, that clip we opened the show with? Do we have more of that?
2: Oh, yeah. Where is that? It's a report on junkieville's in LA's bums and junkies and trying to clear them out. Let's do 40 and we'll do 41, see how we feel about it. But 41st, Michael. Matthew Seedorf of Fox 11.
10: Dangers hidden in plain sight along the LA River.
11: You can see the cap of a needle right here. That's where they put the meth in.
10: Signs of illegal drug use, stolen property, and what some describe as gang activity.
12: Some of these gang members, you know, they carry backpacks with tools and ghost guns and a lot of narcotics.
10: Dangerous.
12: Very.
2: And then he goes on to interview some of the bums and bumettes.
10: Just steps from a busy trail near Griffith Park, dozens live in fortified shelters, tents, and even storm drains. Murky water below.
13: How long have you been out here?
14: 13 years.
10: A place time stands still.
15: Over 10 years.
13: 10 years?
15: Yeah, over 10, 20 years that I know of.
13: Do they try to offer you help?
15: Yes, I've been offered housing.
13: Why not take those resources?
15: I did. It's just right. It's just not for me. I just always come back out to this, and I just like it.
8: She is really a glasses half full sort of homeless crack addict.
2: She's single.
8: 10, or 20. I don't know. Or I don't remember.
2: As far as I know,
8: everything's great. Very positive attitudes.
2: Single digit teeth, by the way, on this little gal. I hate to turn this sad and serious. That plucky, positive, agreeable attitude is how a lot of women on the street avoid getting like beat up, or they get allies to help them not get raped by being very friendly and agreeable. It's a survival strategy.
8: Oof.
2: Yeah, oof. But she's and she didn't come off as like.
8: I've been at it for 10 years or 20. What?
2: As far as I know.
8: 10 or 20.
2: Wow. If you don't know, who does? Craziness. Let's hear the next clip.
12: Sort of a place for people who have been forgotten or who want to be forgotten.
10: Dirty sights many who use the trail have grown numb to.
16: You get used to it for sure.
17: Yeah.
16: It's like seeing a goose or like just seeing something else.
10: Or don't want to talk about.
13: I'm just asking about the homelessness out here, that's all.
17: Exactly, and I don't think that's, I don't want to comment on that.
13: Why not?
17: I don't want to talk, we're done, thanks.
12: Okay. They put on the blinders, honestly. They look on their phones, they focus on their workout on the bike, they don't want to deal with it, because homelessness is everywhere.
2: Well, bums and junkies are everywhere.
8: I want to deal with it, I don't know how to, but I want to deal with it, I want to get them out of there. My tax money paid for.
2: Yeah.
8: Because I have the similar thing in my town, the bike path, that we got to ride our bikes past the homeless junkie and hope you don't get stabbed.
2: Right. I see the description of this next clip and I'm intrigued. Go ahead, Michael.
10: In a statement to Fox 11, councilmember and mayoral candidate Nithya Raman calls homelessness along the LA River a unique challenge, adding steep concrete slopes, culverts, and hard-to-reach areas make these encampments among the most difficult to address in the city. The only lasting solution is to bring people inside, and we are pursuing that solution with urgency.
2: Boy, there was nonsense followed by bad policy in that person's statement. Mm. Okay, super. It's a unique challenge because of the steep culverts. It makes it harder to do what?
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8: From the world of professional cornhole.
2: Oh, yes.
8: Quadruple.
2: We're on to major sports. Good.
8: This is one of the great headlines of all time.
2: Oh, yeah.
8: Quadruple amputee, pro cornhole player, allegedly shot and killed acquaintance during argument, then drove off with the body.
2: Holy cow, you want to talk about more questions than answers. Where do you go in order or like or order of importance or Do you start with the cornhole or the murder? It's up to you.
8: He's 27 years old. I've seen the videos of him playing cornhole.
2: Oh, you have?
8: Yeah.
2: Okay.
8: He got no legs or arms.
2: Clearly. Get to how he hurls the bag.
8: Who's the Southern comedian with the podcast? Theo Vaughn. Theo Vaughn's got a bit about...

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1: Killed the dude sitting next to him, and then he kept driving with the body and then eventually dumped it somewhere. Wow. Well,
2: he must have hated that song.
1: Yeah.
3: I don't know what the argument was about, but.
1: That is a colorful human being right there. God, and he had overcome so much, and now he's going to spend the rest of his life in prison.
3: Which will not be an easy thing.
1: I assume not. Unless he gets a cornhole league going.
3: Yeah, I'm a professional athlete. I've got a car, got friends in spite of my handicaps, but man, do I have a temper.
1: Yeah, there's got to be some. There's got to be a documentary there looking at this guy's life. I mean, all the things he had to overcome, just period, without ever being a cornhole champion, just getting through life to age 27.
3: Yeah, and I'm not talking about like a crappy Dateline documentary. I want Ken Burns involved.
1: Right.
3: At least six parts. With famous actors doing voiceovers.
1: Exactly.
3: Tom Hanks explaining, and then I lost my other arm. Do we have any idea how he came to be in the state he's in? I mean, it's none of my business, but...
1: It appears to be birth defect.
3: Oh, okay. All right.
1: But I don't know that.
3: Wow. Wow. Hmm.
1: I don't know. Maybe he fought an alligator. I mean, he's got a temper problem.
3: Fought it unsuccessfully. Well, it depends how you look at it, I guess.
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8: From ABC News, I'm Stephanie Officer. Deal or no deal, it's not clear as President Trump offers another take on negotiations with Iran. ABC's Ian Pannell.
9: The president repeatedly talking up a deal with Iran, but after weeks of war, an agreement between the U.S. and Iran appears as elusive as ever.
10: They're never going to have a nuclear weapon, and they know that. They know that.
9: But Iran again contradicting U.S. claims, saying many of the issues have been dealt with, but a signed agreement isn't imminent. And crucially, it's not discussing its nuclear program.
8: Heavy rain leading to flooding in many places put a damper on the holiday. There were even a few rescues this Memorial Day weekend. ABC's Gio Benitez.
11: Those record-breaking numbers of holiday travelers are making the long trip home after a weekend that for many was a washout from the rain-soaked Jersey Shore to the swamped drivers on Interstate 65 south of Birmingham.

0: North of Corpus Christi, a flash flood emergency.
1: Give me the baby.
0: First responders racing to pluck a baby from a car that drove into floodwaters in Beeville, Texas.
1: I got the baby out.
0: Using their jacket to cover the child, everyone is okay.
2: New Jersey Governor Mikey Sherrill was denied entry today to Delaney Hall, the ICE detention facility in Newark. It's the scene of ongoing protests and a hunger strike. Many relatives scheduled to see their loved ones there today reportedly were also denied. Democratic New Jersey Congressman Rob Menendez Jr. at Delaney Hall earlier.
3: The reason they want to make this as hard as possible, they won't let the governor in, is because they don't want us to tell the stories of what's happening inside. Because when we tell the stories, everyone in New Jersey and people across the country realize this is not who we are as a country, but a reflection of who we are in this moment under the Trump administration.
2: The New York Knicks punched their tickets to the NBA Finals, beating the Cleveland Cavaliers badly on their home court, 130-93, making the Knicks the Eastern Conference champion. It's their first trip to the finals since 1999. 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
4: Here's the official forecast for tonight. A flood watch in effect until 3 a.m. Showers and thunderstorms likely tonight. The low 66. Tomorrow, showers and thunderstorms continue. Our high reaching 80. Tomorrow night, more rain and thunderstorms down to 66 degrees. Wednesday, showers likely. A chance of thunderstorms by midday. A high of 83. Wednesday night, showers and thunderstorms as we get down to 67. Thursday, scattered showers, thunderstorms, and 85. 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
11: We're taking the day off, Armstrong and Getty, honoring those who served on this Memorial Day, but this is an Armstrong and Getty replay.
12: From Lexington and Concord to the folks standing up to Iran right now, we owe so much to the folks who've sacrificed everything for our freedom. 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
13: Michael, get the Price is Right clip ready for us for a couple of moments from now. I'm going to be talking about money. And this is, you know, I was trying to describe trying to figure out how to present this. And it occurred to me as I'm walking back to the studio that this is either so obvious to you, you can't understand why it would have to be explained, or you can't accept it at all. To me, explaining how a lot of blue states had made it so difficult to conduct business and taxed people of high earning levels so aggressively that they're leaving and they're losing revenue. It's like somebody said to me, you know, I had a friend and I like to punch him in the face randomly. And sometimes I'd poke his eyes and I really enjoyed that. And now he won't call me back. It's like, well, of course not. Well, here's a financial guru commenting. This is the biggest wealth transfer in American history, not happening on Wall Street. It's happening on U-Hauls. Over $2 trillion in income fled high-tax blue states for low-tax red states in just the last 11 years, essentially the Trump and Biden years. And the blue state solution, he points out, is to raise taxes again. But it's really quite stunning. The 31... Trump states have gained $2.2 billion in earner revenue, just earnings. And the Harris states, including D.C., have lost just short of $2 billion. In fairness, there are a few blue states like Colorado, Washington, Oregon that have gained a little bit of income, partly because a lot of folks are fleeing California to those states because they like the West Coast or the West in general. And they think, well, it's probably less bad. But yeah, I mean, you've got the five worst. Maryland lost $120 billion. This is small print and I'm old. New Jersey lost $212 billion. Illinois left $399 billion in earnings. California, $503 billion. And New York, Donnie, $660 billion, and a lot of that is backloaded toward more recently.
14: And that's why you got the governor, I guess, talking about how it's unpatriotic to not stay and pay your taxes, which is one of the craziest theories I've ever heard.
13: And her one bizarro statement that you want to help your country in the New York, go down to Palm Beach and drag people back. How would that work exactly? A couple, at least, well, just recently, a billionaire bigwigs. If you're into finance, you probably know the names Ken Griffin and Mark Rowan. They're taking thousands of jobs out of the Big Apple and moving out as, quote, a direct consequence of Mayor Mamdani's tax the rich antics. And there are serious fears in New York that a big money exodus is on the way. Mamdani poked Griffin. You may recall this. He did a video outside Griffin's place in New York, in Midtown. He used it as a backdrop to drum up support for a proposed tax on luxury second homes in the city, and actually named Griffin and everything. An appalled Griffin first threatened to scrap a big giant development on Park Avenue, then told CNBC on Tuesday that the creepy video spurred him to expand his firm's hub in Florida. Quote, we will add far more jobs in Miami over the next decade as an immediate and direct consequence of the mayor's poor decision here with respect to his posting of that video. Many New York leaders, including Governor Hochul, have publicly and privately warned Mamdani's rabble rousing is going to cause even more and more of this. So I won't bother with the other guy's story, but it's thousands of jobs and billions of dollars in revenue, which can be taxed there.
14: So we've all heard the joke, proposition, thought experiment, whatever it is, where how about we divide into two countries, you know, the conservatives and the socialists or the people on the left, and we'll see how we're all doing in 10 years.
13: Mm-hmm.
14: Looks like we're maybe kind of trying that.
13: Yeah. Yeah,
14: because the blue states people are leaving. Not only are they high tax, they're high services. And how are you going to pay for those?
13: Right. And enormous pension liabilities. And when those evil birds come home to roost, what are they going to do? Raise taxes again on the quote unquote rich. You need to pay their fair share. Finally, if you can find anybody. A couple of interesting stats. Texas and Florida continue to draw the largest number of new residents. But South Carolina, where I spend a great deal of my time, is growing faster than any other state as a percentage. As more Americans continue to relocate across the country, this is all according to IRS data. Broad shift toward the South. You've heard about that. As Americans say, they're making the move for lower taxes, more jobs, higher quality of life. South Carolina saw the biggest influx per capita, equal to just over 1% of its population in, what's the time period of that? Surely that can't be a year.
14: And the worst thing is if you I want to discover some place that doesn't ever catch on. Because I've been places before that catch on.
13: Yeah.
14: And then everybody comes and ruins it.
13: yeah. Yeah, that does.
14: Californians come and want to change the laws for some weird reason.
13: I don't remember the
14: Idaho.
13: Oh, my God. Yeah. Don't California my Idaho / Colorado / Texas. For what it's worth, back to that first chart, South Cackalack, which is not a huge state, but with the influx of residents, they gained more than 29,000 new tax filers and roughly $4.1 billion in income for a smallish state. And they mentioned this shift is likely to boost local economies in the state as new residents bring spending power and help fill open jobs and growing industry. Not to mention tax revenue. Texas and Florida are big, so they're the number one in terms of sheer people. But Texas led with, these are 2023, which is last numbers that the IRS has ready. 56,473 new residents, followed by Florida with 55,000 or so. The gains come as some of the nation's most expensive states, which are run by Democrats, are seeing the biggest losses. California is down more than 100,000 tax filers. Not people, tax filers.
14: Yeah, that's a good way to count tax filers as opposed to if you're growing through illegal immigration or whatever else.
13: And New York by nearly 72,000 tax filers, as South Carolina, for instance, gained 29,000.
14: You know a topic I haven't heard anybody bring up? So we thought when COVID hit and a lot of people went Zoom and there was some belief there for a while that that might be permanent, that people would be able to move wherever they wanted, at least out of urban centers and that sort of stuff, might restructure everything. That didn't work out because so many places have decided, nah, we like it better when you're here at work, mm-hmm. and all that sort of stuff. But if AI happens the way they predict it and nobody's working, and everybody's got, you know, universal high income or whatever, and you just don't have a job flat at all.
13: Mm-hmm.
14: Wonder what that will do to the distribution of people around the country. I mean, if you not only do you not have a Zoom job, you don't have a job at all. You really could live wherever the hell you want.
13: Yeah.
14: Wonder what that will do to society.
13: Well, yeah, this gets back to our thought experiment of a couple of weeks ago about what would an economy look like if there's no scarcity. But of course, they're not making more land, as they say. You can develop land. But I mean, so everybody would want to live in San Diego, right? I mean, because it would probably come down to climate and scenery and recreation and that sort of thing.
14: I don't know. Different people choose different stuff, I guess.
13: True enough. But if it gets too crowded, the pleasure drops.
14: Right.
13: And if it gets too expensive, I mean, scarcity will always exist when it comes to, you know, only one guy can live in the penthouse at the top of a building.
14: Right. So I've never heard anybody even brush up against this topic.
13: But if everybody, you know, maybe I should hit my AI with this instead of the other thing I asked it, which was what would an economy with no scarcity look like? And the thing was like, dude, you're blowing my mind. If everybody made grossed $1 million a year, you'd have to make $2 million to gross $1 million roughly. But if everybody just got $1 million a year, where would you live? What would the housing market look like?
14: Wouldn't they start charging $150,000 for a car, though, because everybody has so much money?
13: And who's going to build it? Dude's like, F you, I'm not building your house. I got $1 million a year.
14: Well, right.
13: I'm not working.
14: Well, robots will build it.
13: Robots. Yes. But, I mean, okay, so, I don't know. Maybe, you know, we were talking about South Carolina or, we love this Sierra Nevada, the beautiful mountains of Northern California. We had a place for a long time in the Gray Eagle area, which is beautiful. It's up in, it's sparsely populated Yuba County, if you want to Google it. But if everybody could afford to build like a home with an unbelievable view there, it would no longer be it.
14: Correct.
13: It would be a completely different place. So, I mean, choked with traffic. The idea of some of those little mountain towns being, you know, like, yeah, don't go, honey. It's rush hour. It'll take you an hour to get across town.
14: Mm-hmm.
13: What does that look like?
14: I don't know. I don't understand how this works.
13: Yeah, neither does anybody else. But we got to beat China. That's all I know. Damn Chinese. Has there ever been less certainty about what 5 years will look like? The middle of World War II.
14: No, I don't even think then.
13: Nah. Because we knew what fascist regimes look like. I mean, if you're a Jew in the middle of World War II, you might be, you know, pretty nervous about it. But
14: Yeah, and we, you know, the free world recognized pretty early on, we're going to win. It's just going to take a long time, and it's going to be ugly. But
13: yeah.
14: So now, I don't think there's ever been a period of history where, and not like completely restructure society.
13: Right.
14: In a way you can't even imagine where you're having these kind of stoner conversations.
13: Well, right. Cause yeah, my idiotic, grasping for an example, you had an idea what housing would be in the middle of World War II.
14: I had a 14-year-old and a 16-year-old. My 14-year-old, 5 years, will be 19. And we have no idea what the world's going to look like. And what do you tell a kid to do? Study your,
13: something.
14: Something. Or it might be a complete waste of time, and I mean a complete waste of time. Does you no value whatsoever to learn the things you're learning?
13: Work on your foot speed and gunfighting skills.
14: Might be right.
13: For the coming utopia, the Mad Max utopia. It's going to be Valhalla, and everybody's going to be happy just sitting around strumming guitars and writing poetry. For whom? Nobody wants to hear it. Everybody's writing poetry. If everybody's a poet, no one's a poet.
14: My youngest has interest and wants to do stuff, but my oldest said, I'm just going to party all the time. It's going to be awesome.
13: Mm.
14: So he's just looking forward to it. He's hoping he's going to get out of high school and be a year or two away from the everybody gets a check and you just hang out with your friends. What are you doing today? Going to the beach or the forest or wherever you live?
13: Mountains, river,
14: whatever you do.
13: Pool, bar.
14: Yeah, going to the pool, going to the bar.
13: Right.
14: Every day for the rest of your life. Yeah. Maybe.
15: Fifth of Hennessy.
13: Sounds great. Signed Jimi Hendrix. Say that to him.
14: Wow.
13: He'll be like, what? Who?
14: Wow. How about sounds great Jimmy Buffett, who did it his whole life?
13: Oh, no. Jimmy Buffett worked like a fiend.
14: He's walking around barefoot drinking margaritas.
13: He pretended to be that. It was all a lie.
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22: Jessica? Where are you, Jessica?
14: Now, Katie, can you explain what that was?
0: It's this trend going around on TikTok where apparently if your child is screaming and having a fit and you yell, Jessica, where are you, Jessica? The child stops.
14: Now, and I assume obviously they don't need to be named Jessica for this to work in theory.
0: I don't know.
14: So is it just something, well, just yelling, would yelling anything work? Is that the trick here? Or is there something about the sounds, Jessica, that are more startling and ear grabbing than other sounds?
0: Zero science behind it, Jack. I don't know.
2: It's the internet. Nobody will be talking about this by 4 p.m. That is an interesting question.
14: Just yelling anything might be the thing.
2: It seems to me I've heard a different version of this where if you yell something nonsensical, it will so change the set of the brain, just the which neurons are firing, that the whole I'm upset and I'm a kid, so I'm yelling will become, wait, what was that? What?
14: And then,
2: it interrupts the neurological flow.
14: And is that
2: I'm making up terms as I go here.
14: And is that when you throw the slice of cheese on their head?
2: Exactly.
0: Oh, that one needs to come back. That was great.
2: Exactly. Well, it's the same thing.
14: Right.
2: Jessica, where are you? Jessica is the new slice of cheese on the head.
0: I'm not condoning any. If the animals don't like it, don't mess with them. But have you seen what they started doing that to cats? With the slice of cheese?
14: No.
0: And the cats just like stop and freak out. Oh, I'm sure. So good.
14: I would freak out. Did you just throw a slice of cheese on my head?
0: And it's like the Kraft stuff that's super sticky.
14: I don't know how to react to this.
2: Precisely. Yeah.
0: You stop what you're doing.
14: I had the cheese trend. I had a moment yesterday. You'll be this soon enough, Katie.
0: Okay.
14: As Katie Green is with child, if you're new to the show. I was coming out of the gym and there was coming into the gym and there was a mom coming out and she had a stroller with like a little kid and then she's holding another kid's hand. She's got the bag over her shoulder. She's trying to hold her bag full of stuff and get the kid out and the kid is like distracted and pushed through. And for whatever reason, I just love moms or dads, parents doing the deal, just watching them just like, cause that is such a hassle. And I just love people doing that. I think it's fantastic that there are still enough people that are willing to do that and do it willingly and get so much satisfaction out of just doing the deal of being a parent.
2: Hmm.
0: Yeah.
14: And I realize it might be because I'd been listening to a podcast about people that were childless and all that sort of stuff. You have no idea the satisfaction you get out of that. If you're childless and you look at that as a hassle.
2: Anytime I see a dad actively engaged in his child's lives, it makes me so happy.
3: Armstrong and Getty.
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1: NASA plans to invest approximately $20 billion over the next 7 years to build a base on the moon through dozens of missions. The agency announced it was pausing plans to develop a space station to orbit the moon and would redirect some of those resources to the lunar base. Among the other projects, a brand new nuclear-powered Mars vehicle that NASA hopes to launch by 2028. The Mars mission would put nuclear electric propulsion technology to use in space for the first time.
2: A moon base. Okay, that'll be exciting.
3: That nuclear-powered vehicle, how many miles per neutron? Ah, the future, Jack. It lies before us.
2: Thank you for that.
3: I wonder how much of this stuff actually gets achieved.
2: I assume it all will.
3: Like the Mars stuff, you think?
2: Yeah.
3: Yeah, I just wonder whether humankind, the United States and specifically, will retain the will and means to do it.
2: Well, I think Elon will do it privately if the government doesn't.
3: Yeah, could be. I'm interested. I have no position on it. I just wonder. So speaking of technology, here's my hallmark. I have several hallmarks. Accuracy, yelling at the staff.
2: Yeah.
3: Several hallmarks. One of them is, one of my jihads is that evidence is not proof. That individual pieces of evidence can be misleading or incomplete or you're lacking the counter evidence. And so everybody wants to leap to conclusions all the time.
2: I
3: try very hard not to do that.
2: Such a time saver.
3: Anyway, this is just beyond proof.
2: Between stereotypes and leaping to conclusions over little evidence saves me so much, frees me up for all my other hobbies.
3: Well, stereotypes are a time saver. Anyway, I'm shopping for golf wear a number of months ago. And, friend says, oh, you got to try these shorts. Really nice shorts. Love them. I won't bother you with why, but they're super great golf.
2: Waist, shorts. Two leg holes, the whole thing.
3: Oh, yeah. And a fly. Yes. You've seen them. Anyway. So I really, really like them, and the weather's starting to get warm again. So I think, yeah, I'm going to get a couple more pair of these shorts. And I had jotted a note down to myself to ask our local golf shop, you know, can you get me this color? And Judy sees this note on the kitchen counter and she says, and I'm going to make up the brand. Or I'll just tell you, because otherwise
2: Lululemon,
3: people will yell at me.
2: You're wearing like, Lululemon shorts.
3: Well, I don't want to repeat the infamous potato chip incident. So it's a red, red Vanley. It's all one word, Red Vanley. I don't know if it's a word and I don't care. Or a name or I don't care. But so she said, what is this? I said, oh, Red Vanley shorts. Those are the pull on shorts that I like so much. I was going to get a couple more pair. And she said, oh, okay. An hour later, she's getting hammered on her cell phone. Every site she visits, Red Vanley ads. Come on, people. And I'm Mr. Don't Leap to Conclusions. I'm leaping on that conclusion and I'm beating it with both my little fists. All right. It's just clear what's going on here.
2: So what do you think listened to you and then started targeting you with advertising? Your phone, your refrigerator, your toaster, your TV, all the things with listening.
3: Well, see, that's the interesting part. We don't have smart anything except for like the TVs. And we have almost exclusively Apple devices for our hardware, like laptops and iPads and stuff like that. She is occasionally on Facebook. Was the Facebook app open? Buried in the fine print. Katie, talk to me.
4: That's it. So if you have apps open on your phone and you've enabled the camera microphone capability.
2: Probably more likely didn't disable the camera microphone.
3: Thank you.
4: Right.
3: Opt out.
4: Mm-hmm. Okay. Well, there's that. But if you leave the app open, it still has the ability to listen in the background.
2: Well, you're telling me somewhere in the 87 pages of agreements on Facebook, it says, by the way, we get to listen through your microphone.
4: It can be any app that in the, you know.
2: Sure.
4: 87
3: Senator,
4: pages.
3: We would never use that technology to target ads, which is our entire monetary stream. No, it's merely so you can utilize Alexa more readily.
4: That's why as soon as I'm done using an app, I close it.
2: Interesting.
3: Came across this. That's good practice. Alexa, stop recording me. A new anti-surveillance device is blowing up on social media, promising to stop digital recorders in their tracks. But this guy's trying to figure out if it actually works. A 90-second video on X, a young, bespectacled woman with a charming German accent speaks to the camera about Spectre One, the first smart device that stops unwanted audio recordings from happening around you. The young woman happens to be the product's inventor. She found herself unexpectedly in the eye of the latest technology hype hurricane. So this guy goes into whether it actually works or not.
2: Well, yeah, but, won't this be a never-ending race between the I've got a listening device that can't be tracked and the trackers?
3: I don't know. I don't know enough about the technology. I don't know if you can get around this technology or if it even works. But do you remember all the times we talked about this and all the big tech companies said, no, we're not listening to you.
2: Right.
3: Yeah. Oh, my God. They just lie and they lie and they lie.
2: Well, they get caught on a regular basis and then they say, oh, OK, that was a mistake. I remember when Tesla got caught. They were looking at people with their cameras.
3: Boy, this thing runs $1,200. Yikes.
2: How often am I worried about somebody recording me? Probably not a lot.
3: Yeah, I mean, I still like those shorts just fine, so if I'm getting ads for them, it's great, but I only have one ass. I can't buy 50 pair of shorts. I don't need them.
2: Well, shorts makes more sense than, like, refrigerators, lawnmowers, lots of different things that you buy once every 15 years. God, I've got one of those. I don't remember what it is. That just keeps hitting me with the ads. I'll never need to buy that again. Who can I tell that I'll never need to buy that again? So you stop sending me those ads.
4: Well, no, this is all reminding me also of the Nancy Guthrie case, how she had unsubscribed from her house cameras. Right. And then the more footage just came out last week that they got.
3: Well, and on your point, Jack, I now, and I'm sure I'm not the only one, I'm getting spammed more than I was like 2 months ago. And I thought it was like at some sort of outer limit. I get phone spammed, half a dozen to 10 times a day. And it's always the same thing about, I'm calling to call a report on the progress of your business loan, or I'm calling to see if I can help you with your business loan, or blah, blah, blah. And it appears to be randomly generated phone numbers because I block them and I block them and I block them and I block them, and it doesn't do any good.
2: We got to get some laws passed on that. I don't know how you square that with the First Amendment.
3: No, we got laws. You can't enforce them.
2: That's the problem.
3: These are offshore, servers.
2: Drone strike.
3: Oh, wait a minute. Now you're talking. Let me get Pete Hegseth on the line. Secretary Pete, Joe here. I would love that.
2: Find out where they are and make them glow.
3: Yep. Yep, back to the Stone Age. That's what I say. One final kind of tech AI note. I thought this was merely kind of fun and interesting. This guy, Nicholas Decker, who writes about tech, did a bunch of research and looked into other research on who uses AI in Congress. He put, like, the entire congressional record, and which has, like, everything that happens in front of Congress, through AI detectors. And he said, he's asking, how has AI been adopted by members of Congress? What effect, if any, has it had on the ideological content of legislation? What effect has it had on the rhetoric? Has it made them more productive? And can we attribute, adoption to the members or their staff? In brief, it has been widely adopted, but without any impact on actual policy outcomes as far as they can tell. I don't know. I'm looking at who uses it the most. More as an expression of, okay, these people and or their staffers are kind of hip to technology and the rest of it. Not that it's an indictment or anything, but number one, and they don't have the first name, Owens from Utah. Then Cuellar in Texas, Jackson in Illinois, Hernandez. It's funny, the first is
2: I'm more worried about the people that aren't, which shows that they have no interest in what's going on in the world that's about to be the most important topic on earth.
3: Yeah, the top 10 is a Republican, then I think it's six Democrats, then Republican, Democrat. Anyway, adoption has been substantial. In the past 3 months of the 119th Congress, fully 25% of documents in the congressional record are AI generated.
2: No, it'll be all of them soon, probably.
3: Yeah, speeches especially are being cranked out by AI.
2: I'm more concerned with the ancient senator or House member who says, AI is a bunch of crap. It hasn't spent any time looking into it and has no interest in any of it.
3: Yeah.
2: Which is how we're going to get overrun by AI robots.
3: Let's see. Floor speeches, 7% AI. Extension of remarks, whatever that is. I don't even know what that is. 30%. A much higher adoption in the House than the Senate, which you might expect because the House is much younger than the Senate. Although the staff ought to be hip to this stuff. Although the grumbling old senator you portrayed so convincingly a moment or two ago might be telling its staff, don't bother.
2: Right.
3: Yeah. Anyway, just mildly interesting.
2: Why would anybody write a resume in the modern world and not just have AI do it for you? Or lots of things.
3: Oh, sure. Yeah. Yeah. If I wasn't in the downward coasting phase of my career, I'd be using the hell out of it.
2: The one foot in the grave phase of your career?
3: Exactly. And one toe on the other foot.
2: Are you kidding? Wow. You put the other foot in there now. Just a toe, but...
3: I got 1.2 foots in the grave.
2: That's a moment.
3: Let's be honest. When that's and that second foot creeps a little closer and you got one... That's right. That is a moment.
0: Armstrong and Getty.
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3: So this is an interesting story. A college student who stopped a massive computer disaster hack.
2: Hackers.
3: I hate hackers. Has to do with residential proxy networks. And there are dozens of companies around the world that run these networks that are made up of your phones, computers, video players. Their processing power is, sometimes you sign up for this, many, many times you don't, is used like in the dark of the night by res proxy companies that rent out access to internet connections on the devices to customers who want to look like they're surfing the internet from a genuine home address, but it's abused like crazy around the world. So you want that anonymity. It's useful for people who want privacy or for companies that want to masquerade as regular people to test out internet features, for instance, for a particular region or scrape the web for data. AI companies use the networks to get around blocks on automated traffic so they can gather large amounts of data to train their models. And then there are customers who want to hide their identity because they're ticket scalping, defrauding banks, calling in bomb threats, stalking, child exploitation, hacking, or espionage. So in other words, it can be legit, but it is just abused like crazy by really evil. So that primer aside, or do you say primer? You got this college student at the Rochester Institute of Technology in Rochester, New York, Benjamin Brundage. That sounds like a character in a movie.
2: It really does.
3: He was closing in on a mystery that even seasoned internet investigators had left them baffled, and a cat meme helped him crack the case. So a network of hacked devices was launching the biggest cyber attacks ever seen on the internet. Biggest one ever. It had become the most powerful cyber weapon ever assembled, large enough to knock a state or even a small country offline. And investigators didn't know exactly who had built it or how. And Brundage, who's a tech student and a computer whiz, had been following the attacks too between classes and was conducting his own investigation. And in September, the college senior started messaging online with an anonymous user who seemed to have more knowledge than a person ought to have about the attack.
2: You're close to getting to a portion where you could just start quacking or barking, and I would understand it as well. what's going on here?
3: We need a young person to explain this story to Jack. Stat. Okay. So anyway, college kid's aware of this giant super cyber attack and is intrigued. I want to know how they did it too, or how they were about to do it. So he's chatting on Discord with a bunch of, you know, hackers and programmers and computer whizzes, and he comes across a guy who, wait a minute, how does he know that? Brundage started to think. But he didn't want to come, he wanted more information because he thought, I'm onto something, but he didn't want to come off as too serious. So he shut down the conversation. Then every now and then, he'd send a funny gif to lighten the mood, including a cat's owner adjusting a necktie on a cat.
2: That's just like, hilarious.
3: This Brundage chap, his savvy, his emotional intelligence is what really impressed me about this.
2: A cat with a necktie.
3: I know. These are odd times. Cats are so formal. But if things were starting to get serious, he'd say, yeah, I gotta go. He'd cut it off. Then he'd send a cat freaking gift for Jeff. Brundage was fluent in the memes, jokes, and technical jargon popular with young gamers and hackers who are extremely online. He says, quote, it was just a bit of just asking over and over again, then being like a bit unserious. At one point, he asked for some technical details. He followed up with a cat meme, a 6-second clip that showed a hand adjusting a necktie on a fluffy gray cat. Brundage didn't expect it to work, but he got the information. It took me by surprise, he said.
2: Did the cat eventually have a wedding to go to? Or?
3: It's not clear to me, but the cat is where

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1: Go that Nokia's sensors had picked up a series of increasingly powerful cyber attacks coming from devices that hadn't previously been considered dangerous. Called distributed denial of service, or DDoS attacks. We've all heard of those, I think. They were massive floods of junk internet data designed to knock websites offline by overwhelming the data pipes that connected them, sometimes launched by extortionists or even business rivals. But Nokia saw hundreds of thousands of devices joining in these attacks. One unprecedented attack later in the year on internet service provider Cloudflare was, quote, comparable to the combined populations of the UK, Germany, and Spain, all simultaneously typing a website address and then hitting enter at the same second.
2: Wow.
1: The network, which would become known as Kimwolf, which sounds like an anime cartoon for adolescent girls, seemed to be using residential proxy connections to launch its attacks, giving it the potential to do massive damage. The basic message was, be afraid, said one computer expert.
3: It's the Armstrong and Getty Show.
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8: I'm Stephanie Officer. The risk of a catastrophic explosion known as a BLEVE, which stands for Boiling Liquid Expanding Vapor Explosion, is now over. But Orange County's interim fire chief TJ McGovern says the storage tank at GKN Aerospace is still at some risk. ABC's Alex Stone reporting from Cypress, California.
9: Evacuation orders remain in effect for the 50,000 residents living here in this 10-square-mile zone.
10: We have a threat for a fire/small explosion and a leak.
9: Until the threat is fully eliminated, firefighters say they're working around the clock to get people back into their homes.
10: We need the public to keep to those evacuation zones.
9: Orange County prosecutors announcing they're opening a criminal probe into how this happened.
8: Memorial Day services were held across the country Monday from Arlington National Cemetery to small communities in each state. Monday, particularly difficult for the families of the veterans most recently lost. Among them, Master Sergeant Nicola Moore. The Minnesota mother, wife, and daughter was killed in an Iranian drone attack in Kuwait March 1st. Her hometown of White Bear Lake, Minnesota, showing support. Nicole's mother, Deb Staffleen, spoke at the local VFW and American Legion.
11: I'm very proud of my daughter. I'm very proud of my family, the city of White Bear Lake. I just couldn't have asked for a better community to have surrounded us.
8: Master Sergeant Amore was among six U.S. service members killed in that attack. Well, this year's American Music Awards are in the books, with BTS taking the coveted Artist of the Year award. The ceremony, hosted by Queen Latifah, also saw big wins from Cat's Eye, and Billy Idol was honored with their Lifetime Achievement Award. There were also new categories, including Best Throwback Song, which the Black Eyed Peas won for their 16-year-old hit Rock That Body. You're listening to ABC News.
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2: A first for rideshare drivers.
3: Uber and Lyft drivers in Massachusetts have successfully organized, certifying the first rideshare workers union in the country. Governor Maura Healey says she hopes it helps drivers address the rising cost of living.
4: People are dealing with the cost of everything going up, and it's important that, you know, these workers, like other workers, get paid what they deserve.
3: Bargaining decisions will require majority approval from all members who've completed 100 rides or more in the last month. Mike Dubusky, ABC News.
2: More than 20 people were taken to the hospital in Tokyo after a suspect sprayed an unknown substance in a shopping area. Colorado Springs firefighters came to the rescue of a baby red-tailed hawk that fell from its nest Sunday. Wildlife officials say the hawk's nest was on top of a four-story building. Firefighters used a ladder to bring it home. Its mother watched, like a hawk, the entire time. The summer travel season is officially underway, and with gas prices up more than 40% over last Memorial Day, families are looking for some good deals. Christian Klein, editor-in-chief of foodfamilytravel.com, suggests using hotel points and frequent flyer miles to help reduce costs.
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2: I'm Stephanie Officer, ABC News.
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6: Here's the official forecast for tonight. A flood watch in effect until 3 a.m. Showers and thunderstorms likely tonight. The low 66. Tomorrow, showers and thunderstorms continue. Our high reaching 80. Tomorrow night, more rain and thunderstorms down to 66 degrees. Wednesday, showers likely. A chance of thunderstorms by midday. A high of 83. Wednesday night, showers and thunderstorms as we get down to 67. Thursday, scattered showers, thunderstorms, and 85. 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
10: Armstrong and Getty.
11: And now, here's Armstrong and Getty. We are not here, but you're hearing our voices. It's an Armstrong and Getty replay.
12: Oh man, this hour is good. I say some really insightful and or hilarious stuff this hour. I can't wait to hear it again myself.
13: Really?
12: Now back to the Armstrong and Getty replay.
11: Found this absolutely fascinating. The slavery story you won't learn in school. It's a review and discussion of a book entitled Captives and Companions, A History of Slavery and the Slave Trade in the Islamic World by Justin Marazzi. And actually, in the reviewer, whose name is Tunku Varadarajan, can't believe I got through that, makes it clear a number of paragraphs in. Look, this is in no way some sort of trying to excuse the transatlantic slave trade. It's just perspective. And perspective is never a bad thing. I'll read some of it to you. Jump in anytime you want. Interrupt. For historians of human enslavement, and for black Africans more generally, the recently concluded African Nations Soccer Cup revealed images of an ugliness that has roots in the Muslim world's trans-Saharan slave trade. They mentioned at the Senegal-Morocco final, sections of the Moroccan crowd hurled racial insults at the Senegalese, just as Algerian spectators had earlier in the tournament when their team was beaten by Nigeria. Get the black slave, affronted Algerian soccer fans chanted. Anyway, in Captives and Companions, Justin Marazzi offers an engrossing and depressing account of this cross-Saharan trade in slaves. This won't be depressing on the show. It was conducted, the cross-Saharan trade in slaves was conducted largely unmolested by the Arabs and Ottoman Turks for 1400 years.
7: Wow.
11: Targeting Eastern, Central, and Western Africa. The violent capture, trafficking, sale, and possession of black Africans by Muslims from the north of the continent, the lands of Arabia and Greater Turkey, endured as a practice for far longer than the transatlantic slave trade and turned many more humans into chattel than did the white European and American slavers and the slave owners of the Western Hemisphere, primarily in Central and South America, as you may know. 17 million of this Muslim slave trade, as opposed to 11 million in the New World. Both numbers are horrific, as is the denial of liberty or the forced labor of any human being. But back in the day, it was practically ubiquitous around the world. Slaves were everywhere. And this number doesn't include the white slaves taken in the hundreds of thousands by Barbary pirates from Ireland, Spain, and Italy, and by the Ottomans from Greece, the Caucasus, and the oft-ravaged Slavic lands, about whom Marazzi writes with as much sympathy and humanity as he does those who are abducted from black Africa. No humanity toward blacks was shown by the many Muslim commentators who had held forth on current affairs and culture in the so-called Muslim Golden Age. Jahiz, a literateur and commentator from the 9th century, wrote disparagingly of black Africans, called the Zanj by Arabs, quote, like the crow among mankind or the Zanj, for they are the worst of men and the most vicious of creatures in character and temperament. Then he gets into the no comparison is intended to minimize the vileness of the Western slave trade, self-evident. But it is worth noting that modern day criticisms of slavery, including demands for reparations, are voiced at a much lower volume by the descendants of those who are on the receiving end of slavery in the Islamic world, if they are voiced at all. Any name checks Saudi Arabia, Kuwait, Turkey, Egypt, Libya, Morocco, where you have no constitutional protections and you can't ask for anything, really. And then he points out, forget criticism of Arab on African slavery. There's scarcely enough basic scholarship on the subject when compared to the academic outpourings on white on African enslavement. Marazzi quotes the late John Hunwick, a pioneering scholar of Islam in sub-Saharan Africa, who wrote, quote, for every gallon of ink that has been spilt on the transatlantic slave trade and its consequences, For every gallon, one very small drop has been spilled on the study of the forced migration of black Africans into the Mediterranean world of Islam and the broader question of slavery within Muslim societies. And this guy is one of the foremost historians of the Arab world, both ancient and modern. Slavery in the Muslim world has demonstrated, he tells us, extraordinary longevity, continuing well into the modern era. As late as the early 1950s, the first workers in the Qatari oil sector were enslaved men. The last countries to formally abolish slavery are all of the Muslim world. Iran in 1929, Yemen and Saudi Arabia in 1962, Turkey in 1964, Oman
10: Saudi
11: in 19...
10: Saudi Arabia got rid of slavery 3 years before I was born?
11: Correct, yes. Wow. Turkey in 64, Oman in 1970, and most notoriously, Mauritania, which abolished slavery as recently as 1981, 12 years after man set foot on the moon. The last country to outlaw slavery in the Western Hemisphere was Brazil in 1888. And although slavery predates Islam, which is dated to have begun in 610 AD, the practice received divine blessings from the Quran. The Holy Book of the Muslims states that the inequality between master and slave is divinely ordained, and writes Morosi, acknowledges that that we are not all free. Slavery is, quote, part of the natural order. The Quran accepts it and is not proposing to abolish it. This was, says Morosi, a most politic position for the newly minted Quran to take. Quote, for a society accustomed to slavery from time immemorial, ruling it out at the outset would have done nothing to make Islam an attractive new alternative to tried and trusted paganism, polytheism for most people, apart, we might imagine, from the slaves. And the prohibition of slavery would have spelled Islam's failure. The Quran also permits a male slave owner to have sex with his female slaves, a godly green light whose terrible modern-day consequences include the, quote, depraved enslavement and rape of Yazidi women and girls in northern Iraq by so-called Islamic State fighters. And there's more of this, but I think you've gotten the main idea.
10: You know, I don't know if this fits with this or not, but I was watching a Tucker Carlson video with somebody he had on, doesn't matter who. And he gave a little screed that is making the rounds on social media and being attacked in a certain way, but he really had a point. His conclusion I don't agree with, but he really had a point. Tucker was talking about how you travel around Western cities and they're all like in decline, as opposed to, he said, cities in the Middle East and in the East are on the rise, and the people there are like proud of their culture and aggressively promoting their culture and want to spread their culture. And although the Western cities are in decline, ashamed of their culture, think the world would be better off with fewer of them, That is absolutely true. Now, his conclusion that therefore China's system is better or, whatever you call the kingdoms of Saudi Arabia and Bahrain are better or whatever. That's where it all falls apart to me. But there's no doubt that our culture is constantly apologizing for ourselves and kind of ashamed of our history and, be better off if somebody else ran the world because we ignore stuff like what you just said.
11: Yeah. Yeah. Self-hatred.
10: They ignore it too. I've been saying this for a long time. Is it really necessary? All the stuff about, we don't want to whitewash our history and everything like that. Okay, I agree with that. I agree with that generally. But what's the point of emphasizing the worst parts of your history and spending all your time on that? What are we trying to do?
11: What's the opposite of whitewashing? Because that's what academia and the media do all the time. They pretend that the unbelievable achievements of Western civilization didn't happen. Or Western civilization should get no credit for them, or they're deeply ashamed of them because of the other stuff. What's the opposite of whitewashing? Slander or character assassination, I guess. Decadence or... What was I going to... I had the phrase in my mind. Affluence often leads to decadence. Decadence meaning characterized by or reflecting a state of moral or cultural decline. F. Scott Fitzgerald wrote a book about that in part to start a guy by the name of Jay Gatsby. Perhaps you've read it. But there is something about affluence that causes people to engage in counterproductive, navel-gazing, obsessive self-examination, self-flagellation, whipping ourselves, beating ourselves. It makes us feel enlightened or something. I don't know exactly how it works psychologically. I'm apparently immune to it. I'm acutely aware of virtually every horror that's taken place in the United States and in the name of the United States, at least plenty to know, have a realistic view. I could go through the list, but you've heard it a million times. And recognize that the Founding Fathers and the Declaration of Independence and the Constitution and the Enlightenment are the best things that have ever happened to mankind. Both are true. I don't get you people who, I just don't get it.
10: I don't know if there's any breaking out of that, though, that a lot of your, you know, the Dubais of the world and all your Chinese cities and everything, like they're aggressively growing, expanding, enthusiastic about themselves and their culture. And we're shrinking and ashamed.
11: Boy, that's interesting that you just, it's such a good insight. Just their attitude is forward looking and outward looking. And ours, a lot of Western civilization is the opposite. Yeah, I don't know what to do about it exactly.
10: Tucker's right about that. It's just his conclusion is wrong.
11: Well, his conclusion is bizarre and idiotic, but
10: yeah. Probably paid for by the Qataris.
11: Maybe people who hate this country and Western civilization, we could round them up and make them do labor.
10: Ah, yeah.
11: Without pay. No. That was a joke. All right. That was a joke. It was a dark joke, but it was a joke. It's clearly a joke.
10: I don't know. Be pretty handy.
11: All right.
13: Armstrong and Getty.
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11: 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I apologize in advance. Some stuff that I thought printed didn't, so I'm scrambling to organize. 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
10: You know what you need is a three-ring binder.
11: Do I?
10: Well, isn't that the best way to get organized? It was when I was in fifth grade.
11: It's certainly a way to get organized, yes. Antonio writes, all the Democrats should defect to Iran so they can hate America with their friends. Allah would be proud. I like that idea. This is from Alan on the pronunciation of Iran.
10: Okay.
11: The I can be ire, as in irresponsible. Oh, ear. But R-A-N is ran. Not Ron, not Ren, not Rin. Please say ran when you mean ran. Alan, I got a couple of comments to you. First of all,
10: I don't even know what I say. Iran. I guess I say Iran.
11: Sometimes you do. So the entire world, including Iran, pronounces it Iran. Americans in the 1970s got in the habit of pronouncing it Iran. In the same way that at first we said Vietnam and that sort of thing. It's fine. It doesn't really matter. There are some people who say Iran or Iran or Iran. The point is, you are a pedantic person, like to the extreme, because you don't recognize that. I mean, for instance, the entire world, except for you, pronounces it Iran, which again is fine. But for you to like correct us when you have no idea what you're talking about, Alan, people don't like you. And it's because you're a pedantic know-it-all.
10: So you're helping
11: him now. And if you can rein that in a little bit and just think, yeah, different people, different strokes for different folks. It's helped me in my life, and it will help you too, Alan. And I wish you the best. Moving along on the topic
10: of... Soon it will be a spot on the map where Iran used to be, perhaps.
11: Yes, yes. Here is your meme of the day, sent along by Drew. Jack, you'll love this. It's a man talking to AI, holds up a mushroom. Is this mushroom edible? AI says, yes. Next. You're right. That mushroom was poisonous. I'm sorry for the confusion. AI says, speaking to his grave, would you like to learn more about poisonous mushrooms?
10: I know. I like it when it gets something completely wrong and then it just yada, yada, yadas it.
11: Right, right.
10: I ask him about
11: right.
10: a movie.
11: I missed that one.
10: I ask him about a basketball game. Says that game did not happen, and then I say, "Yes, it did. It happened. I watched it." Oh, you're right. My bad. Wasn't that a great game? No.
11: Actually, if we have time, I'll get to that in a second. But Tommy from New Braunfels, Texas, writes on AI and universal high income. I think you're forgetting about human nature. Well, we never forget about human nature, but I'll read on. You're thinking that all these people living on this high basic income will be living in some modest government housing, when in reality, it will be some asshole apartment in another government project. Mm. They may be happy getting stoned all day, but that won't last. When the people want more money to go to work and buy more things and live in a nice private home, the people on welfare will get jealous and want what the workers are getting, then vote to steal that from the workers. Is that starting to sound familiar? Thank you for your attention to this matter, Tommy.
10: I don't know if I believe in the whole forcing the government to put guardrails on this stuff thing or not, but if these masters of the universe, Altman and Elon and everybody, are going to go around talking about this plan, I think we should, as a population, force them to sit down at a round table and explain exactly how this is going to work. Because there's a bunch of details missing.
11: Yeah, like one of these your Senate hearings that aren't a soundbite, you know, just a showboat fest. Yeah, a serious discussion of it. I would love that.
10: There'll be an abundance of giant homes? That doesn't make any sense.
11: It really doesn't. Yeah, how's that going to work? Let's get specific. So G, the engineer, says... wanted to chime in on something briefly AI related. There have been a number of times on the show that Jack has complained about AI being clueless, whether it was looking for Marty Supreme or the basketball game. The reality is that this is not an issue or failing on the part of the AI. It's actually part of its design. Keep in mind that today's AI is more specifically put an LLM or large language model. These models are trained using large troves of textual data, be it written works, transcripts, or what have you. All this information is commonly referred to as training data. Now to Jack's complaint. The frustration that he is feeling stems from what is known as the knowledge cutoff. Basically, the LLM is being asked about specific subjects or events that are outside or simply post-date their training data. In other words, the LLM doesn't know anything about Marty Supreme because there was no data about the movie included in its training data, or more simply, the movie came out after the LLM's knowledge cutoff. Same reason it doesn't know about last night's basketball game.
10: Yeah, reading James Joyce's Ulysses, I can hit ChatGPT with a sentence. I don't even need to say what the book is from. I can say, what does this sentence mean? And it'll just jump in and say, that's from James Joyce, page blah, blah, blah, blah, blah. And I'm in an instant. And I'm like, right. How in the hell did you figure that out? But then you don't know the basketball game, so I don't.
11: Well, because of what G just explained. Yeah.
10: I still think it's limited.
11: Weak.
10: Google it. Have a way to Google it.
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23: Realize that there are a lot of individuals in this country that have entered that want to cause harm to Americans. They want to cause harm to our country. And amongst those, several of them would have terrorist ties with different terrorist organizations throughout the world.
14: Do we have a bunch of Iranians sleeper cells in the United States waiting for the order? I gotta say, I'm very, very skeptical of the idea. We're about to hear a report that lays out reasons why I shouldn't be skeptical. It's just my skepticism's mostly around, what would you be waiting for? How bad would things have to get before you would launch your sleeper cell attack? I mean, it just seems pretty crazy to me that, no, not yet. Not yet. What? We got aircraft carrier coming over there and more Marines and what?
11: Now wait till they really start bombing us and killing our leaders. Yeah.
14: Then we'll turn it around with a couple of terror cell attacks. Anyway, let's hear this report from News Nation because it's pretty interesting.
1: Authorities say roughly 1,500 Iranian nationals were stopped at the border during the Biden administration, but it's the unknown number of so-called gotaways that has officials sounding the alarm. Our reporting shows, you know, many from Iran are willing to pay tens of thousands of dollars to criminal networks like cartel-linked coyotes to get them across the border. I mean, even just last summer, News Nation reported 130 Iranian nationals were arrested in 1 week alone for trying to enter the U.S. illegally.
14: And lots of them were let in. He goes on.
1: The Trump administration, you know, they've warned about potential Iranian infiltration as early as last summer, saying the likelihood of an attack by Iranian-backed extremists in the U.S. would increase if Iran's leadership called for retaliatory violence against the U.S. and Israel.
14: So I'm of two minds on this that are in conflict. My one mind saying, and I said this at the time over and over again when our borders were porous, if Iran and China aren't getting people in here now, they should be charged with malpractice. We have an open border. They have all kinds of reasons to have bad people in our country. Now's the time. You'd be crazy to not do it.
11: China has many thousands in the country.
14: Sure,
11: right now.
14: Of course they do. But are they sleeper cells or spies or whatever? We don't know. But Iran, different story. Only because of my logic problem that I can't imagine if you've got a sleeper cell that. And you think that, I don't understand how you would think that some sort of Iranian attack on anything in the United States is going to help your cause any.
11: Mm-hmm.
14: Trump would absolutely just unleash holy hell on you. But what would you be waiting for? What's your timing? This doesn't make any sense at all.
11: As I said before, that's a really intriguing question. I'm thinking back to what was uncovered about a couple of different Iranian plots, including the one to assassinate Trump. And assuming that we got, you know, reasonably accurate coverage, I know some of this got to be classified, but assuming we got decently accurate coverage, it seemed to be hapless.
14: Mm-hmm.
11: Hapless and idiotic. One of those, you know, like the half-wit scheme to, you know, rub somebody out in that damn Tiger King show. It kind of had that feel to it.
14: Right. The guy goes to a strip club and gets drunk and forgets he was supposed to do it.
11: And then decides, I'm not going to go anywhere and kill anyone. This is stupid. Given the utter brutality and effectiveness of holding on to power domestically, I don't want to underestimate these people. I don't know the answer to that question. That's a good question.
14: What? That was from News Nation, not from Fox.
11: I will tell you this, and I think most people in counterterrorism would agree with me. And if you're in counterterrorism, we'll certainly keep you anonymous. Let us know if you agree. Email mailbag@armstrongandgetty.com. I think they would say the greater threat is from the tens of thousands of would-be jihadis or pliable alienated young males from Muslim countries who might seize on this conflict as an excuse to strike back at the great Satan. Not directly sponsored or directed by Tehran, but just, you know, wanting to do it on their own.
14: Maybe we'll talk about this more later. The Wall Street Journal, with sources close to the president, telling them that he's really considering a military seizure of that 1,000 pounds of uranium, and it's laid out on what that would take. It could take many weeks and lots of people. We talked about that a little bit with Mike Lyons, because you need to get to the site, secure the site, bring in all kinds of like excavation equipment and everything like that,
11: mm-hmm.
14: and do all the digging while protecting that site.
11: Yeah.
14: I mean, if Iran can be shooting rockets, you know, 1,200 miles away, they certainly got plenty of opportunities to shoot rockets into their own country.
11: Yeah, at some point, maybe as it gets closer, we ought to get into the question of retrieving that stuff in depth, because then there's the transporting of it, which is no simple task. It's extremely dangerous and volatile. Here are a couple of headlines worth seeing. This one, and I keep saying I'm going to feature this on the show every day, and maybe we just need a slot. There is a publication / website known as the Defense News, which is all about United States military news, all the branches. And I get their early bird brief every day, and their top headline today is Pentagon reportedly preparing for weeks of ground operations in Iran. We can talk more about that. But another headline, this from the Wall Street Journal. Where is it? It's essentially the same headline. Oh, yeah, I'm having a mouse problem. Maybe I should see a urologist.
10: Who moved your cheese?
11: I probably misplaced it, knowing me. Ah, there it is. From the Washington Post, Pentagon prepares for weeks of ground operations in Iran. Yeah.
10: So here's something I learned about the Strait of Hormuz yesterday that I didn't know already. It takes 6 to 10 hours to get a ship through there. This is to the difficulty of, you know, actually having opened up enough that it would be safe for ships to want to go through. 6 to 10 hours. You're going so slow through that whole thing, a sitting duck. And while people talk about it's so narrow, it's only 20 miles wide, the shipping lane where it's deep enough that you can run your ship is only 2 miles wide. So you're going really, really slow in a very tiny little well-defined lane.
11: And it's not in the middle either. It's close to the Iran coast.
10: That is very sitting ducky.
11: Oh, yeah. Yeah, shooting gallery E.
10: So we would have to have serious control of that thing to make safe passage reasonable. So the most interesting thing over the weekend to me that happened was the Houthis engaging in the war again, and they started attacking Israel. But the concern is that they shut down the Red Sea. I don't know if you remember this. We talked about it a lot. They shut down the Red Sea traffic for like 2 years. Why the world put up with that at the time? I was saying, why is the world putting up with this? Why is the United States putting up with this? Why is Europe putting up with it? Why is anybody putting up with the ragtag group that is the Houthis, backed by Iran, shutting down the Red Sea? Because they're a real big part of the traffic, too. But so if the Houthis did that to the Red Sea, like they did a couple of years ago, at the same time the Strait of Hormuz is shut down, 20% of international traffic, not just oil, of all kinds of shipping, mm-hmm. would stop. And almost all of it going back and forth between Asia and Europe. And it would be almost instant worldwide serious financial calamity if the Houthis yes. can close down the Red Sea again. So I don't know if Europe at some point is going to decide, you know, this isn't good for our economy. I was just reading the AP story that while the United States economy is weathering the storm so far, for the most part, it's really hurting Europe. And don't their leaders want to do something about this?
11: Yes, some of them do very much. But this gets back to something you've been howling about for a very long time, which is the fact that Europe has gotten so soft and weak because of our security umbrella. Well, this is, we are living right now with, what's the problem with that? Well, what if, says the professor, some crazy conflict broke out? And Europe's help was desperately needed, but A, they had weak, flabby, hollowed-out militaries, and to the extent that they wanted to cooperate, their populace would not put up with any draining of the giant welfare state to finance their military buildup. That is precisely what's happening in Europe right now.
10: I had to explain this whole thing to my son, because he was wondering about why European countries have universal health care and why we don't. I made this very argument.
11: Macron pulled up his panties the other day and announced that France had to, you know, beef up their military and blah, blah, blah. And the country went crazy. If they try to raise the retirement age from 30 to 31 in France, the streets melt down. You have giant demonstrations. Oh, my God. The Brits are dealing with the same things. The Germans, similar. Although the Germans are a more disciplined society. It's precisely the case study that we've been, you know, saying would come along.
10: Something we got to get to at some point. We won't do it next because we need to, lighten up, Francis. Did Benjamin Netanyahu shut down Palm Sunday services for Christians?
11: Oh,
10: over
11: goodness.
10: The weekend.
11: Is oh, my God.
10: Big story.
11: Guess.
10: And when I first heard it, I was quite annoyed by it. But there are a bunch of people trying to make it clear that that's not exactly what happened. So let's not go further down the road of trying to drive a wedge between Christians and Jews and make this all
11: I
10: about
11: smell
10: the Jews.
11: Tucker Carlson's cologne in this.
10: Well, it's kind of an interesting story. It seems to be more of a rogue cop. It actually did happen. The shutting down the Palm Sunday services in Jerusalem at the, whatever that famous church is, like most holy of all holy churches. I don't
11: church
10: know.
11: Church of the Rock?
10: I don't know how to say church that word. The Holy Sepulchre? Is that what you say?
11: Sepulcher.
10: I can read it, but I can't say it. But anyway, didn't get to do Palm Sunday because there's been a lot of, you know, attacks and we're worried about you. No. I'll worry about myself if I want to go to church. I know there are attacks going on. You don't get to shut it down. But it seems to have been a rogue cop that did this or something, not Benjamin Netanyahu, and he's out apologizing. It's a pretty big deal, though, politically.
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10: So I came across this Pew poll in which they asked people, should marijuana be legal or illegal? And a higher percentage of young people wanted it illegal than older people. And my only guess on that was young people see it as a pretty powerful drug, which it now is, as opposed to, like, you know, older hippies who remember the pot from way back in the day, which was a different thing. And we mentioned that just a little bit, and we got a ton of emails, and I said to Joe off the air that you and the pot world are very similar to, like, the gun people, in that, boy, you say anything about it and you come out of the woodwork. Actually, what you don't understand is, I mean, just very adamant, angry from the moment that the topic comes up about various angles of it. And I've never quite understood why.
11: I've been smoking a silo of pot every single day for 75 years, and I'm a Mensa member and the Nobel Prize winner. Okay, great. You know what I often say to people like that when I take the time to respond is Keith Richards. He smoked for, what, 50 years, 55 years. He did every drug known to man. Now, granted, he was getting, like, pharmaceutical pure drugs, blah, blah, blah. But he was addicted on and off to heroin for years and years and years. Some people have the constitution that this is a really terrible idea for the vast majority of people. It doesn't affect them in the same way. They're extremely lucky. Their genetics are exactly right. But for the rest of us, my pot-headed friends, the rest of us will do ourselves enormous damage if we do what you have been doing, though you've gotten away with it. Your experience is not universal, friend. Anyway, so more and more studies are being done on the actual neurological effects of marijuana, especially the powerful stuff of today. Colorado's doing a lot of work on this, as they were one of the early legalizers. It affects your coordination in a way that's not great for motor control, balance, and coordination. I'm not a gymnast. I don't care.
10: you memory. Are not a gymnast.
11: THC also binds to receptors in the hippocampus, which plays a critical role in memory formation, one of the brain regions most affected by weed. Anybody who's ever been high knows that it affects your at least your short-term memory in a way that is funny when you're high. But the whole, I didn't do this, I didn't do that, I didn't do that because I got high, because I got high, because I got high. The great patriot Afro Man, that was no joke. It's true. Well, in short, marijuana can disrupt the process of turning short-term memories into long-lasting ones.
10: So there's the stuff that the pot does to your brain, and it's stronger than it used to be, particularly before your brain is developed. But what about the fact that, I'm just guessing on this, are way more people vaping it than smoking it the way people used to smoke it? And from what I understand, there's a lot of problems that come with vaping anything to your lungs and whatnot.
11: I don't know the percentages, but yeah, it's terrible for your lungs.
10: Oh, yeah, there's all kinds of terrible things that can happen to you from vaping.
11: This one rang true.
10: Vaping, like, came out of nowhere, took over with, like, not enough talk of, hey, is this a good idea or not? Everybody, all young people vape. I mean, you get around a high school parking lot or a college campus, everybody's freaking vaping.
11: So, full disclosure, when I, Joe Getty, was a college student, I smoked more pot than I should have for a couple of years, especially. I was fairly into it. And I will tell you that with all due respect to our 80-year-old potheads who smoke a silo every day, this stuff 100% rings true. The memory stuff and then judgment. The prefrontal cortex responsible for judgment, impulse control, and decision-making shows reduced activation as well. Specifically, this can fuel smokers to seek out immediate rewards while overlooking long-term consequences.
10: No way.
11: Undermining their ability to assess risk and adapt to new information. I remember specifically at one point having a conversation with my sister, in the midst of my college days, where, I had a very, very short-term view of the world and was starting to question whether, laying the groundwork for long-term success was actually worth it. Why bother? Which, as I look back on it now, is just insane.
10: Hmm.
11: I mean, just stupid.
10: And you think pot may have had a role in that thinking?
11: Having read what I just read, yeah, it makes sense. It makes sense because that's exactly the opposite of what I am and who I am and always have been. And it's weird that I fell into that for a little while. It's the only explanation.

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1: 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That's the one thing I've realized as I get older. The whole, I'm going to alter the way my brain works, but it'll be fine because it'll bounce right back. Changes as you get older. And, you know, I actually knew a couple of drug casualties who screwed up their brains like in their college years. And I don't know if they ever got it right again. So I tell you what, especially if you've ever had a friend or loved one that has problems with their brain chemistry, you get less willing to say, yeah, I'll mess with this because it'll bounce right back. Because it doesn't always. Anyway, smoke them if you got them. It's none of my business.
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6: News, I'm Stephanie Officer. Deal or no deal, it's not clear as President Trump offers another take on negotiations with Iran. ABC's Ian Pannell.
7: Having said a solution was largely negotiated over the weekend, President Trump, 24 hours later, advising negotiators to not rush into a deal. The president even writing on Truth Social that negotiations are proceeding nicely. It'll only be a great deal for all, or no deal at all. Back to the battlefront and shooting, but bigger and stronger than ever before.
6: Meanwhile, the president says the shots fired outside the White House Saturday, yet another reason to fund his billion-dollar ballroom, a tune not everyone wants to dance to. ABC's Selena Wang.
8: That pushback is coming from even within the president's own party over his $1 billion request in taxpayer funds to build it. Now, the Justice Department is arguing that this ballroom is necessary for national security, describing Saturday's shooting as an attempted assassination of the president.
6: We have an update on one of the American missionaries treating people in Africa for Ebola. ABC's Faith Abube.
9: That American missionary Dr. Patrick LaRochelle still showing no signs of the virus after he was medically evacuated to Prague. He remains isolated in this biobox chamber, saying he's amazed to see medical teams who are still fighting the virus, quote, not flinch or draw back in the face of so much danger and chaos.
6: The near 30-year streak has been broken in a sweep like no other. The New York Knicks are in the NBA Finals for the first time since 1999 after beating Cleveland 130-93. ABC's Ryan Field at Cleveland's Rocket Arena.
10: They aren't just winning these games. They are demolishing these teams. And their chances of winning the finals went from 3% now all the way up to 25%. And if you've been watching this team, you got to feel like their chances are a whole lot better than that.
6: You're listening to ABC News.
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1: Hours through tomorrow. The high today 81, overnight low 68. Tomorrow's high 86. 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
2: A tragic end to a long holiday weekend for one family as a 10-year-old boy drowned in swollen Big Soddy Creek. The child went underwater and got stuck under rocks. From Nashville, Governor Lee has signed a bill that advocacy groups say puts patients over profits in the volunteer state. The Fair Rx Act prevents pharmacy benefit managers from owning pharmacies in Tennessee. The legislation saw heavy opposition from pharmacy giant CVS that now says will see the state in court over the law. U.S. News and World Report has released its ranking of the 250 best places to live in America, and most of the top cities are far from the coast. The study looked at affordability, desirability, job market, and quality of life. Number one was the suburban city of Carmel, Indiana. Five cities in Tennessee made the list. Chattanooga did not. The highest among them, Hendersonville, coming in at 79. Well, Denver isn't on that list of top 20, but if you want to go there, you can, now that United Airlines is offering Saturday nonstop flights from Chattanooga. Speaking of flying, if you're headed to Atlanta's airport, you're going to notice a new security measure before you even enter the terminal. Concrete barriers now line parts of the drop-off and pickup areas. The expanded security has a lot to do with the upcoming World Cup. Well, driving, not flying, there's a new price tag out on widening 10 miles of I-24 from Chattanooga to Interstate 59 across the Georgia state line. That figure has doubled since the state set aside almost $250 million for the project last year. The traffic is, of course, bad in parts of California. That may be the reason why more people are moving from that state to Chattanooga than from any other state. That's according to a new study released by UTC Center for Regional Economic Research. In business headlines, a rideshare drivers union says it's now been recognized by Massachusetts, making it the first certified Uber-Lyft drivers union in the nation. A warning to new college graduates from the Better Business Bureau, don't get scammed. One of the most common ways that scammers target college students is with fake loan forgiveness opportunities. Another scam is someone contacting graduates or their parents claiming some of their tuition was left unpaid and the graduate's degree will be revoked if it isn't paid immediately. In health news, it sounded great when it was first announced. The news that Park Ridge and Erlanger were teaming up to build an outpatient surgical center off I-75 in East Brainerd. Well, today, Erlanger Health is no longer involved. Park Ridge is moving forward. From the classroom, a new report out analyzed state test scores from 3rd to 8th grade in more than 5,000 school districts. What they found, not good. Right now, only 5 states plus the District of Columbia had meaningful growth in reading test scores from 2022 to 2025. Nationally, students remain nearly half a grade level behind pre-pandemic reading scores and only slightly better in math. And finally, no surprise here, but a new report shows the highest paying job in every state is medicine. Cardiologists ranked as the top paying occupation in 14 states, including Tennessee and Georgia, some of those wages reaching $600,000. Orthopedic surgeons topped the list in 8 states, while radiologists and dermatologists led

0: the way in other states. More national and world news from ABC at the bottom of the hour.
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0: It is 6:07. The case is closed on this fax. Thank you to Warren and Griffin for always, sponsoring this show. And they are Chattanooga's largest injury law firm. 35 years, they've been in our city. Their attorneys, support staff, live in our neighborhoods. And unlike other law firms that use case managers to settle cases for cheap, a new client's going to call and actually speak to an attorney the first time. Hey, don't forget, there's a Warren and Griffin office in Cleveland. Big one in Chattanooga. And of course, don't forget, there's a great one in Dalton, even Mobile, Alabama. They are everywhere. You know, it's nice being a part of the community. It seems to pay lots of dividends to their clients. They are local, they give back, and they're best of the best. And thank you for sponsoring the text line, 265-HURT, 265-HURT. We appreciate them very much. Good morning, buddy.
1: How you doing? Hey, Art, did you wish Jed a special happy birthday?
0: That was yesterday,
1: delight.
0: Buddy.
2: Oh,
1: I'm talking
2: now.
0: That's okay.
2: Delayed happy birthday.
0: Thank you, buddy. Thank you. Hey, I heard you were bright and early at the cemetery on Saturday putting out flags. How was it?
1: Wet. Here's what I thought. And could you turn the TV down? Do you mind doing that? So I get up Saturday morning, and my plan was to go to the cemetery and put flags out, and it's raining. And I go, I need to go because Chattanooga won't show up in the rain. Chattanooga showed up in the rain. So I was wrong. So I was probably one of the first, and I went on my motorcycle. So I get there. I'm wet anyway. So it doesn't matter. I'm soaking ass wet. I mean, as I've said before, you can get all the waterproof equipment you want and on a motorcycle. They don't test that waterproof equipment going 60 miles an hour. I'm just telling you. Anyway, so I went on Saturday. I was probably one of the first 10 or 15 people there. So those rows right at the corner of Bailey and Hoseclaw, those are all mine. But, you know, I just put, and there were some other folks there, obviously. So I just put my head down. You know, I go, I got to a little section, right, that section right there. And I said, is there any ceremony or blah, blah, blah, blah? And guy goes, go. Okay. That's all I have to hear. So I got my bundles and I started putting them out. Then there were just a few of us in the corners of family, and they were pointing out family members and things like that and explaining to his young son, putting the flags out. And then I just looked up and there were people everywhere. Mickey's one of the first people I saw, but I had my motorcycle helmet on. I said, Captain McCamish, yes, how can I help you? James Lee Reynolds III. So, yeah, it was, Chattanooga came out in the rain. It didn't matter. And I mean, the neat thing about that is if you just, like me, just put your head down, start putting flags on the grave sites. Like I said, I was one of the early ones, so there weren't many done. And then I turned and looked, and they were everywhere. Flags were everywhere. It was pretty cool.
0: He'll be calling in later today because those same flags need to.
1: Saturday.
0: Picking up.
1: Yep.
0: On Saturday. So that was.
1: They need to be retired.
0: Retired. Yes. You are correct. Yes. Okay, some of the stories. Listen to this. Now the conversation has flipped. Oh, what's going on with schools after pouring billions into laptops, tablets, and learning apps? Schools are facing a digital reckoning, and they want less screen time in the classroom.
1: I'm not sure you can. I mean, there's some things you can do. I'm not sure you can go backwards on that.
0: The best young spellers will be competing this week in the Scripps National Spelling Bee. It starts tonight. So listen to this. The past 36 champions have been of Indian heritage. Now, I didn't realize this. Those kids are coached. They have professional coaches.
1: Yeah.
0: I never knew that. There's a guy who's a full-time professional tutor for elite spellers. Most coaches are former spellers who are still in college or even high school.
1: Yeah, it's like the IMG Academy for spelling.
0: It's unreal.
1: If you have a talent, and let me put the asterisk in there, if you have a talent and someone thinks they can make a dollar on it, trust me, you can get all the coaching, tutoring, special help you need.
0: Okay, so are you a fan of
1: Is it just a coinkydink?
0: Oh, the Indians?
1: Indians. Like I said, when you, I guess it's stereotype has such a negative connotation, but if you profile certain people, why do Kenyans always win the Boston Marathon? Why is this? But if you stereotype, oh my gosh, you're a racist. But something obviously is different in the brain of an Indian than James Lee Reynolds III. I'll just tell you that right now because I can barely spell my name. But there's something, there are differences in the human anatomy and brain and all that kind of stuff. And that's just an example of it.
0: 36 champions have been of Indian heritage. That's just unbelievable. Well, yeah, because I love that shirt. In my mind, I'm a Kenyan that people wear when they're running 10Ks. Okay, so Jim Henson, are you a Muppets fan?
1: Yes, because I think they're extremely creative. Always have been, in my opinion.
0: So the workshop that Jim Henson created is open now for people to visit in Queens, New York. But the cost of the tour, $150.
1: Yow!
0: An opportunity to see where it all started.
1: Well, even Oscar the Grouch, whoever didn't want to live in a garbage can his entire life. He wanted to be moving on up like the Jeffersons.
0: Users of credit cards that accrue airline miles and points towards various travel perks are likely to find their balances won't take them very far this summer due to the high cost of jet fuel. Another thing to worry about.
1: You'd be amazed at what I don't worry about.
0: Yeah, don't worry about that at all. So let's see what else I was going
1: to
0: tell you.
1: Loper went to Riverfront Nights. He said it was pretty cool. Of course, it was wet.
0: Well,
1: cool like in the groovity.
0: Did it? It was about 5 o'clock in the afternoon on Saturday. It was brutal. I mean, there was.
1: Well, the good thing doesn't start till afternoon.
0: Right. So I bet you it seemed clear. I wonder if it was clear Saturday night. We'll have to ask Mickey.
1: I don't think clear.
0: Well, I'm not clear, but no rain.
1: Well, that's right. It no rained for a while.
0: Yeah. But, I mean, Saturday afternoon was great. They got that.
1: Yeah, but see, Riverfront Nights was not on Saturday afternoon, so that didn't make any difference.
0: But they were, like, the Banana Pudding Festival was big, and the Fraser Avenue Festival, that all got in.
1: Yay.
0: Hey, so yesterday I tried another fitness place because I went online and got a free pass. Oh, man, this was outstanding. Crunch Fitness.
1: I've seen that's the one with the.
0: Yeah.
1: Where's that?
0: It was where Books a Million used to be on 153.
1: Oh, yeah.
0: And there's one in.
1: Oh, well, you're not going to go all the way out there.
0: No, but there's one at Hamilton Place. So I used it.
1: Oh, boy, that's convenient. If I lived on Signal Mountain, I'm not going to 150.
0: No, you go down Hamill Road. It was so easy. And
1: Whoa.
0: So I just went down Hickson Pike to Hamill Road, and it's right there.
1: Yeah.
0: And it was.
1: How far from Signal Mountain?
0: Oh, it's 10 miles probably. But it was, guess who I saw? The great one who's going to be joining us at 9 o'clock this morning, working out. Ed Jones, Brian Connell. They were fantastic.
1: Gotcha.
0: That's a nice facility, man. Mm. Nice. This whole gym experience is changing in Chattanooga. Very sophisticated.
1: I don't think it's changing. I think you have been under the radar screen.
0: I think I have. How long
1: has Crunch been open? It's not brand new, is it?
0: No, it's been open a couple of years.
1: Okay, so it's not changing. It's been there for a couple of years.
0: I mean, it was so active, and they were doing classes, and it was, I mean, it was, God. Did you work out?
1: I'm trying to. Me and Squeaks went together. I think that's the second time we've done that.
0: God, you could go anytime, too. All right, here's JR.
1: That's important
0: it
1: to
0: is,
1: me.
0: With the Lincoln Sports.
1: 64 college baseball teams now getting ready for the postseason. Pairings announced on Monday. Tennessee baseball team headed to the NCAA tournament for a 7th straight year. Vols will take on East Carolina in Chapel Hill, 12 noon on Friday. The four teams in the Carolina Regional, the Vols, along with the hosts, North Carolina, East Carolina, and Virginia Commonwealth. UCLA, the top-seeded team in the country, followed by Georgia Tech, Georgia, and Auburn. Double elimination. Regional play begins Friday at 16 regional sites. 12 teams from the Southeastern Conference included in the field. The Atlanta Braves idle Monday. Atlanta on the road to begin a series in Boston against the Red Sox tonight at Fenway. Lookouts back at home tonight to begin a six-game series against Knoxville. First pitch 6:30 tonight at Erlanger Park. New York Knicks left no doubt, sweeping the Cleveland Cavaliers in four games to advance to the NBA Finals. Knicks over the Cavs, 130-93. National Hockey League playoffs. Carolina took a 3-2 lead over Montreal. Hurricanes with an overtime win over the Habs, the Canadiens, last night. 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
0: So we met that great guy, Jeff Glassman, who works, for the for the garbage company. He was great. He just said, I just saw Ed Jones and Brian this morning at the Hickson one. He says, if you put it under your Medicare card, it's $7 a month.
1: Huh. It's a deal.
0: Crunch. Wow. Very cool. Guess who I got a birthday wish from? Natalie. Very sweet. Very nice of her. It was a good weekend.
1: So how does one celebrate one's birthday?
0: Okay, so yesterday I...
1: Which was yesterday.
0: Yeah, yesterday I got up and went to Crunch. Then came to the station.
1: That was your first time going to Crunch?
0: Yeah.
1: Gotcha.
0: Scott was here. Scott was here. It was just Scott and me. And then I went home.
1: Oh, man.
0: Woo-hoo! And that was it. It's red, took a nap, you know. That was it. But on Saturday, a bunch of us got together who used to work at Channel 3. That was enjoyable. Cindy Sexton was there. And do you remember Wayne Jackson, who directed forever, 40-plus years? He was there. Lemmy. I mean, it was just great. It was great. Becky Swanson, Paul Barris.
1: An really alumni fun. Meeting.
0: Yeah, it was just we went to Steve Areno's, but closed. So then we ended up, and actually the food.
1: What was your feeling when you said, hey, Jed, we have a big reunion? Meet us at Steve Areno's.
0: Closed.
1: Did that infer anything?
0: Well, I thought it's not closing until the 31st.
2: I remember them saying that they were going to try to hang on until the 30th or something.
1: Gotcha.
2: Obviously, they didn't.
1: Huh.
0: Hey,
2: which is sad.
0: How was your weekend, buddy?
2: And it was awesome. Played a lot of music out on the porch.
0: Weren't you glad you weren't in the Shakespeare thing this weekend?
2: Yeah.
1: Did any critters rain? Meet their demise this weekend?
2: In the interest of truth and accountability, yes.
0: Really, JR? You had to bring that up.
1: Why?
0: Why? What did they do this weekend?
2: It's what they do every day. They destroy gardens. They get up into your attic and chew your wires, and you have to call an electrician and a pest control guy and spend
1: you're
2: a thousand.
1: All
2: remember?
1: That.
0: I know, but
2: they're
0: for $7,200.
2: They're destructive.
0: So... You saw, I mean, where did the death take place?
1: See, let me intervene for my client here for just a moment. As opposed to spending that $7,200, he bought some bullets. And weighing the two on an economical level, not on a moral level, but on an economical level, he goes, I can buy a lot of bullets for that $7,200 and maybe make it more economical. Do you want to speak, sir?
2: Oh, sure. I have a deer feeder that it has corn in it, hard whole kernel corn, in my area next to my pond, and the squirrels love the corn. So it's kind of bait. Yeah. And
0: is there not enough for everyone?
1: We are the world.
0: We are the children.
2: I have a garden. My friend Bill has three gardens. Squirrels like to eat
1: squirrels
2: corn and squash and whatever.
0: Are you the kind of person at Disney World who tried to get out of the boat at It's a Small World ride?
2: I've never been to Disney World.
1: Really?
0: Oh yeah. God.
1: I didn't try to get out of the boat, but I did splash my kids because it's...
0: Okay, let's have a make-a-wish for him.
2: What does that have to do with anything?
0: Yeah. Because if you would have done that, then yes, you would have been a squirrel killer.
2: What does that
1: He's
2: have
1: a squirrel
2: to do?
1: Killer anyway. It doesn't matter if he...
0: If you were showing signs as a child of getting out of It's a Small World, which was probably the worst ride ever. Oh, come on, JR. That over and over.
1: I like to sing along. The one thing I remember about going to Disney World and getting on Small World, that's a Wally joke. But anyway, it was cool in there. Sometimes in that Orlando heat, let's go into Small World. There's no line.
0: Whatever. That in the Haunted Mansion was awesome.
1: I love the Haunted Mansion. My favorite was the Hall of Presidents.
0: Wait a minute.
1: But I'm a dork.
0: You've never... Come on, man. We need to have a GoFundMe.
1: Yeah.
0: You've never...
2: To send me to Disney World.
1: Yeah, yes. Exactly.
0: What You're about crazy. Make-A-Wish? How are you feeling?
1: It's Art's Make-A-Wish Foundation.
0: He wants to go
1: to Disney World.
0: Yeah, exactly.
2: I have been to Six Flags several times. So
1: That ain't in the same ballpark.
2: I know.
0: Wow. We've got to get you there.
2: We do not.
0: Wait, you have no desire to go to Disney World?
2: Absolutely.
1: Really?
0: What? Yeah. Really?
2: The lines and the parking.
1: Well,
0: you can go anytime. You're tired.
1: Stay on the grounds, then you don't have to worry about the parking part. The parking's not the problem.
0: My God.
1: I mean, you're in a parking lot 3 miles away, and you have to shuttle on in, but that part's not the problem.
2: I've been to Dollywood.
0: See, I haven't been there in...
1: I haven't been there in a decades. While. I haven't been there in a while.
2: So I got passes through here.
0: Mm-hmm.
2: You enjoyed it. But I did have to pay to park. $26 to park
1: at Dollywood. Really?
0: Mm. Well, were there lines there?
2: It was rainy. Not really.
0: Ooh, I love that. I love it when that mist then throw up.
2: Basically what it was.
0: Kind of goes away. Man. Lake Winnie, you're bound to see some throw up.
1: Oh, yeah. Shoot.
0: And it just hits you with that sun.
1: Oh, yeah. I might contribute to that.
0: Oh, damn. And get a picture of Dana in that background like she shot. That was the worst picture ever.
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14: ABC News, I'm Sherry Preston. No deal yet to reopen the Strait of Hormuz, but Secretary of State Marco Rubio says it will open, in his words, one way or another. The secretary speaking hours after new American attacks on Iranian targets.
15: The Pentagon now says U.S. forces have launched new airstrikes inside Iran, describing them as self-defense strikes to protect our troops from threats posed by Iranian forces. The strikes carried out in the area of Bandar Abbas, home to Iran's main naval base, reportedly targeted missile launch sites and Iranian boats trying to lay mines off the coast. The attacks coming despite the ongoing ceasefire.
14: ABC's Sophie Flay. Israel also launching fresh attacks on Hezbollah targets in Lebanon. 12 people killed there. The president's picked to be the next senator from Texas. State Attorney General Ken Paxton squares off against the man currently holding the seat, John Cornyn, in their GOP primary runoff today. Rescue teams searching a flooded cave in Laos for at least 7 people. This is ABC News.
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5: 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Art Sanders, right now traffic.
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2: Hours through tomorrow. The high today, 81. Overnight low, 68. Tomorrow's high, 86. It's 69. 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
0: So, Chicago will be in town.
2: I think this weekend.
0: This Friday night at 8 o'clock.
2: Yeah.
1: Do you know what this song's about?
2: I do not. Do you?
0: Yes. It drives me crazy. I don't know what it means.
1: As the author of the song says, just listen to it. What he's trying... waiting for the break of day. Could you play it still? Or is it done? What he's trying to do, he's trying to write a song. And it's either 25 or 26... to 4 o'clock. So it's 3:34 or 3:35 in the morning. And he's trying to think of something to say. Listen. It's getting to be early morning, right? Light against the sky. So then he eventually falls asleep. I heard Styles tell me one time it's some drug related thing. He goes, no.
2: Well, don't kid me.
1: But I heard an interview with him, unless that's just BS, because it's 25 or 26 to 4 o'clock is when he's writing this, and he's having brain freeze or whatever it is, and can't come up with a song, searching for something to say. I've heard that song. It's one of the first songs I ever played on the radio, which was 1970, 3.
2: Wow.
1: And I never knew what it was until about 2 weeks ago when I heard an interview with the song. He goes, it's not a drug song.
17: Very cool.
1: He goes, listen to the words.
2: Wow.
1: I'm trying That's to write cool. a song at 3:30. 3:34 or 3:35 in the morning. 25 or
2: that's cool.
1: 26 to 4. That's oh, that's what he's saying.
2: I like that. I right. love Chicago.
17: They are good.
2: Man, I saw them about 10 years ago. Wow.
1: Like I said, one guy went to my high school.
2: Wow.
1: I knew his little brother, just vaguely. Vaguely.
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1: And just to make it clear, every song that we ever talked about, Styles said was drug related. So it doesn't matter. 25 or 6 to 4.
6: Puff the Magic Dragon.
1: Morning is broken. One bad apple don't spoil it. Simon Says, well, you know, whatever it is.
6: Okay.
1: Jeff, you say, yeah, that was a drug. That refers to this, and this, and blah, blah, blah.
6: All right, we got a ton of texts in. The text wasn't working, and now it just lit up. I'm having heavy rain and light wind, 5 miles of Bakewell. Thank you. Let's see what that one says. Whoa, I don't know what that means. Wow.
1: Those are interesting.
6: Oh, okay. So, oh, they're listening. Jed, your journalistic skills are starting to lack. I went to that pudding festival and it really wasn't that good. Honestly, the only thing it had going for it was the free admission. Oh God, I'm sorry. Why? Why are they doing this? And it's not like the Pickle Fest and banana pudding? Why?
1: Why what?
6: Why aren't they delivering? Why don't... I mean... Listen, I am sorry. I'm just mentioning it. I didn't know what was... They were an advertiser. But obviously it wasn't. It wasn't what people expected.
1: So what you're saying is you will sell out your credibility if they're an advertiser.
6: Yeah, well, I got a mortgage to pay. There you go. Our son is a travel nurse. He and his girlfriend just finished up 16 weeks in Denver. They ski at Vail and Breckenridge. They loved every second of it. Wow, I've never been skiing.
1: I haven't. I'm not very good at it.
6: Happy birthday, Jed. That's so nice. Thank you. Let's see what
1: so
6: else.
1: So did you say the... Vanilla pudding, Nanner pudding festival was good? Or?
6: No, I just said this. That was part of my community calendar.
1: Well, I know that last week.
6: Yeah, and right. And
1: did you mention it today, though, saying it was good?
6: No, the person said it was not good.
1: Oh, okay.
6: Because the only thing that was great was it was free.
1: Oh, okay.
6: If you're 65 old Medicare, you get the Silver Sneaker membership and a free membership. A Crunch and Golds doesn't cost anything. Wow. I got to talk to him. Dear G.O.W., this is Nature Boy. Mm-hmm. I wanted to let Jed, J.R., and Jessica know that I got my birthday gift from you all, and I wanted to say thank you. I've been really upset because of the weather here. It's going to mess up everything tomorrow, and I can't get my gifts until next month.
1: Next month?
6: I don't know.
1: Yeah.
6: Well, I'm so glad you got your present. Just like a hypocrite, liberal shooting animals. Just like a hypocrite, liberal shooting animals. This person said.
2: That's why you shouldn't generalize and pigeonhole people into a definition.
1: You.
2: I mean, I'm very liberal, okay? But I couldn't tell you how many guns I own.
1: Yeah. Like I said, the most boring thing on the planet is being consistent in everything you do.
2: Yeah.
6: Tell Art it's fun to watch the deer and feed him, but you're also feeding rats you don't see during the night.
1: Rat feeder?
6: Rat. Wow.
2: Raccoons? crows.
0: Natalie would contribute to the mid-July sun throw-up extravaganza.
2: Oh, no.
1: Yes, she would. Yes.
0: Well, I was going to call in and tell you what I did yesterday, but Art wouldn't answer the damn phone. Happy belated birthday, Jeb. All right, you can call in, Bubba, right now, please. You know, we've got a great new producer who's going to be coming on. I hope he's going to be great.
1: Yeah, I was going to say
0: he will be.
1: I'm not giving him any time.
0: JR,
1: I got to wait and see attitude on this.
0: Thank you for explaining that song.
1: I'm not sold on Art yet. Be honest with you, as a producer.
0: The guitar solo on 25 or 6-4 is way underrated.
2: You're right about that. A lot of their guitar solos in their songs.
1: Yeah.
0: Wait a minute.
1: They're a horn band, right?
2: Yeah.
0: Here's another review. Fraser Avenue Festival was pretty lame as well. Not much to it, but a bunch of trash and trinket vendors. What?
1: That's all I can afford.
0: Okay, but this is some good news. The brisket at Steve Ray's was excellent.
1: It was awesome.
0: And the Chattanooga Chase yesterday was outstanding.
2: He sent barbecue sandwiches for Max and me.
1: Yeah.
2: That was an exceptionally good barbecue sandwich.
0: Who took care of you?
1: Jessica.
0: Well, I said, you got to bring Art something back.
1: No, that's the answer to the question.
0: Hey, Bubba, how are you, man?
17: Hey.
0: What's going on, buddy?
17: Hey, how y'all doing?
0: What, did you have a bad time at the Fraser Avenue Fest or the Banana Pudding Festival? What happened? Is Bubba... Oh, I don't know.
2: Might be a substandard phone carrier.
0: Oh, my gosh. You're not there, Bubba?
1: Well, let's...
0: Hello? Oh, wait, there he is. He's back.
17: Hello?
0: We're on. You're on, buddy.
17: Hello?
1: Yeah.
17: Okay. I went to Mercedes and picked blueberries with a friend.
0: Wow. Very nice. So you had a good time?
17: Yeah, I sent you a picture of the blueberries. They're incredible. I'm going to blend some up in a smoothie today
1: We don't care about that picture. We want some other pictures.
0: Yeah.
17: You want a picture of my friend?
1: Yes.
17: I don't think she'd like that.
1: How do you know? How do you know until you do it?
17: She's a little shy.
0: Hey, it was great to have you at Steve Ray's. That was a lot of fun, man.
1: We had a good time.
17: Oh, my Lord. I have never in my life, my mouth was mouth-gasming all morning, and I got to meet Cameron.
1: Yeah.
17: And I got to meet the real rich guy in the Liberty overall.
1: Travis. Yeah.
17: Yeah. It was a great day, and it was rainy and kind of dreary, and lightning struck, and all the forces tried to keep us from on air. But it didn't work. It was a great show. I enjoyed it.
0: You know what, Bubba? You're so supportive, man. You came and you bought a ton of items. You're just, you are a good man, Bubba.
17: Well, I like to share a little love wherever I go.
1: Yeah, send a picture.
0: By the way, this person said, had a hot dog at Steve Ray's on Friday. One of the best ones I have ever had.
1: It's pretty good now.
2: Yeah, those are good.
1: Yeah.
0: They are great.
17: Hey, I'm going to see you on Thursday at an undisclosed, well-disclosed barbecue place.
0: You're going to what?
17: Don't you read your text, Jeb?
0: Oh, yeah.
1: He doesn't show up at that stuff.
0: Yeah, I can't do it this month. Well, where are we going?
1: You're not going, so it doesn't matter.
0: Oh, all right. You'll be there, Bubba.
17: It's a small parking lot, so we thought we'd all go in your Miata together, Jeb.
0: Hey, Bubba's voice makes me smile. A text just in.
17: Well, said no one ever.
1: I disagree with that.
0: All right, man. We got to go. We love you, man.
17: All right, love you. Meet it. Bye.
0: All right, here's JR.
1: Bubba never had a blueberry in his life until this weekend. Then all of a sudden, it's the greatest thing in the world.
0: Oh, God.
1: 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Because if you want it to run well, take it to Blackwell. 64 college baseball teams now getting ready for the postseason. Pairings announced on Monday. Tennessee baseball team headed to the NCAA tournament for a seventh straight year. Vols will take on East Carolina. in Chapel Hill at 12 noon on Friday. The four teams in that Carolina Regional, the Vols, along with the host Tar Heels, East Carolina, and Virginia Commonwealth. UCLA is the top-seeded team in the country, followed by Georgia Tech, Georgia, and Auburn. Double elimination. Regional play begins Friday at 16 regional sites. 12 teams from the Southeastern Conference included in the field. The Atlanta Braves idle on Monday, on the road to begin a series in Boston tonight, taking on the Red Sox this evening in Fenway. Lookouts back at home tonight to begin a six-game series against Knoxville. First pitch, 6:30 this evening at Erlanger Park. New York Knicks left no doubt, sweeping the Cleveland Cavaliers in four games, advancing to the NBA Finals. Knicks over Cleveland 130-93, the final score. 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

0: 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Enjoyed hanging out and meeting everyone Friday at Steve Ray's. Thanks for having me on air. Talking chicken wings, the Grill Billy. What a nice guy.
1: Yeah, he was a good guy.
0: Good morning, guys. Happy belated birthday, Jed. Have you guys watched The Crash on Netflix? I haven't watched that, but I did watch...
1: What's that? What's it about? What's?
0: I don't know. Oh. Call in. Give us a review.
1: I watch some Netflix.
0: Crash. What did I just watch?
1: I watched the Teddy Roosevelt. This is what a dork I am. I watched Teddy Roosevelt on Netflix.
0: He's a fascinating man.
1: TR.
0: Yeah. Big environmentalist.
2: There's a 3-volume series about him. Each of them are like 1,100 pages. The one called Theodore Rex is, mm-hmm. it goes, yes, from McKinley's assassination to when he walks out the door of the White House. Mm-hmm. Was it Taft?
1: Yes.
2: Took over. Best book I've ever read. I always say the Bible is the best book I've ever read. This would be number two. Hmm. Absolutely. 1,100 pages. 250 pages of notes.
1: Yow.
0: Man. If somebody could let us know what Crash is about.
1: I don't want to know that, man.
0: But the other one was great? The Theodore?
1: Yeah. He's an interesting individual. Everyone says that there's such a big difference between Teddy Roosevelt and Franklin Roosevelt. Not really. Not really in a lot of ways. He was not a crazy conservative at that time. It wasn't all that different because he liked government involvement in a lot of things. Interesting. Interesting guy. Kind of like you. Never stood still. Never really? Stood still. Oh, my God. Yeah, he's a crazy man.
0: Steve, how are you, buddy? I mean, everybody just had the greatest time.
1: I think that's true.
3: Y'all did a good job. Yeah, it was fun. It was fun. Enjoyed it. The Crash, I watched it this weekend,
1: gotcha.
3: Too.
1: Yeah.
3: It's about this self-serving girl, high school, or a year out of high school, with bad, really bad parents, and she's very controlling. It's very disturbing. It shows the decay of the American family in some cases. She tries to kill herself and her boyfriend and his friend by crashing into a building going 100 miles an hour. Problem is, she survived, and the two young men died. And they put the puzzles, put the pieces to the puzzles together, mm-hmm. and charged her with 2 counts of not vehicular homicide, but murder. Oof. And she was convicted on both counts and was sentenced to 15 years to life.
1: That doesn't sound like me, I'll just tell you. That's a movie I think I can live without.
3: Well, it is disturbing. And sometimes you want to turn it off, but I kept going because I wanted to see her sentenced. That's the only reason. I wanted to see the judge said, you know, you've seen your last daylight.
0: Where was it? What city?
3: Somewhere in Ohio.
0: Oh, wow.
3: Somewhere in Ohio. And you're right. The Theodore Roosevelt documentary is great, as is the George Washington, as is the FDR, as is World War II on History Channel. And, you know, if I had ESPN and History Channel, that's all I would need.
0: Hey, watch the Martin Short one. I don't know if you're a fan, but...
3: I'm not a Martin Short fan.
0: God, he had the greatest family. Not. It was just a nice family.
3: A terrible tragedy, and God love him.
0: Yeah, but it was, he wasn't abused. He wasn't, it was just a great family that he grew up with.
1: Marty, I think the name of it is Marty, right?
0: Martin, yeah, no, the short of it or something. Something
3: well,
0: like that.
3: You know, he's kind of like Andy down there. He's just not funny. All right, guys, let's have a great short week.
1: Absolutely.
3: The Ottawa Barbecue Brawl, June 6th, Saturday. 11 to 4 at Gamer Square.
0: All right, buddy. Thank you, Steve. It was just great.
1: It was great. Everyone raved about it. Seriously.
0: It's called Marty, Life is Short.
1: Okay.
0: But, man, I mean, just, oh, gosh. I mean, his parties at Christmas time. I mean, can you imagine, like, Steven Spielberg? Or, I mean, just everybody just shows up. Steve Martin, Tom Hanks. I mean, they're all there. I mean, it's just.
1: That's great.
0: That's fantastic. Come on, what a life. And he just is the right place at the right time, 1973, when he started his career. That's when that was all starting.
1: That's great. Fantastic.
0: Thanks, Steve. How about a spoiler alert? Oh, come on. You can.
1: Well, yeah. Don't tell them that Washington's going to be our first president either, because it might ruin the whole thing.
0: Great series on Netflix, or as my mother calls it, Netflix. So that's good.
1: Or that McKinley dies and Roosevelt becomes president.
0: You know, congratulations to Mark Kennedy. He wrote a great column. I'd love to read this column about retiring after 46 years. JR, how many years have you been here?
1: 46.
0: I'm going to read his article coming back. It's a great way to say goodbye. 46.

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2: Scattered showers through tomorrow with a high today of 81, overnight 68, 86 tomorrow. It's 69. 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
3: A tragic end to a long holiday weekend for one family as a 10-year-old boy drowned in swollen Big Soddy Creek. The child went underwater and got stuck under rocks. From Nashville, Governor Lee signed a bill that advocacy groups say puts patients over profits in the volunteer state. The Fair Rx Act prevents pharmacy benefit managers from owning pharmacies in Tennessee. The legislation saw heavy opposition from pharmacy giant CVS that now says will see the state in court over the law. U.S. News and World Report has released its ranking of the 250 best places to live in America, and most of the top cities are far from the coast. The study looked at affordability, desirability, job market, and quality of life. Number one was the suburban city of Carmel, Indiana. Five cities in Tennessee made the list. Chattanooga did not. The highest among them, Hendersonville, coming in at 79. Well, Denver isn't on that list of top 20, but if you want to go there, you can, now that United Airlines is offering Saturday nonstop flights from Chattanooga. Speaking of flying, if you're headed to Atlanta's airport, you're going to notice a new security measure before you even enter the terminal. Concrete barriers now line parts of the drop-off and pickup areas. The expanded security has a lot to do with the upcoming World Cup. Well, driving, not flying, there's a new price tag out on widening 10 miles of I-24 from Chattanooga to Interstate 59 across the Georgia state line. That figure has doubled since the state set aside almost $250 million for the project last year. The traffic is, of course, bad in parts of California. That may be the reason why more people are moving from that state to Chattanooga than from any other state. That's according to a new study released by UTC Center for Regional Economic Research. In business headlines, a rideshare drivers union says it's now been recognized by Massachusetts, making it the first certified Uber-Lyft drivers union in the nation. A warning to new college graduates from the Better Business Bureau, don't get scammed. One of the most common ways that scammers target college students is with fake loan forgiveness opportunities. Another scam is someone contacting graduates or their parents, claiming some of their tuition was left unpaid and the graduate's degree will be revoked if it isn't paid immediately. In health news, it sounded great when it was first announced. The news that Park Ridge and Erlanger were teaming up to build an outpatient surgical center off I-75 in East Brainerd. Well, today, Erlanger Health is no longer involved. Park Ridge is moving forward. From the classroom, a new report out analyzed state test scores from 3rd to 8th grade in more than 5,000 school districts. What they found, not good. Right now, only 5 states plus the District of Columbia had meaningful growth in reading test scores from 2022 to 2025. Nationally, students remain nearly half a grade level behind pre-pandemic reading scores and only slightly better in math. And finally, no surprise here, but a new report shows the highest paying job in every state is medicine. Cardiologists ranked as the top paying occupation in 14 states, including Tennessee and Georgia, some of those wages reaching $600,000. Orthopedic surgeons topped the list in 8 states, while radiologists and dermatologists led the way in other states. More national and world news from ABC at the bottom of the hour.
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0: I remember this song, and I remember who I was working with at WRAS, Georgia State's radio station. That would be the great Patty Sanders, Georgia State University. 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And you know, that's when Chattanooga Funeral Home, their decades of serving this area, come in. With four locations, tens of thousands of families have been helped. Thank you to Stephen Pike, his family, the great employees that help us remind each other of the importance of connection and support during difficult times. Thank you this morning to the great folks at Chattanooga Funeral Home and what you have done for so many families. All right, we're getting some reviews coming in. By the way, somebody said The Burrows on Netflix is an excellent one. Buffy, how are you, Buff?
1: Hey, good morning, guys.
0: Okay. Crash.
1: All right, it's a true story. It's based on a 17-year-old girl. Her name is Mackenzie Shirella. And she goes over 100 miles an hour, doesn't stop. She has her boyfriend in there and his best friend and hits into a building going 100 miles an hour. The two boys die and she lives. And the family is babying her. It shows her, you know, smoking pot and just she's a privileged girl. And it's just wild, and it has the footage of her. It's like a missile going off.
0: How did you, you liked it?
1: I did, and I was in shock. I'm like, oh, my gosh, because watching that footage of her just flying, you know, and having those two men in her car, there's no telling what those boys would have accomplished, and she could care less and be in all that. And
0: how did she live?
1: I don't know how, because she was the driver. I don't know how she lived.
0: Wow.
1: And she got injured and all, but her, even when they went to court, the mom is saying, oh, my daughter this, and the judge calls her out. The mom says, what about these two other men? So, it's wild. I was like, oh, my gosh.
0: Wow. Well, listen, thank you. What else? Anything else that you recommend?
1: No. I watched His and Hers, and that was pretty good. I've been dog sitting and house sitting this weekend, and it's been raining, so I've been kind of the Netflix girl this weekend.
0: Well, you did an outstanding job reviewing that. So out of 10, what do you give it?
1: Oh, I give it a 10, and I'm Buffy from the GI office. Remember?
0: Yes, Buffy.
2: Cleveland.
0: Buffy, who owns you? Are y'all Galen? What are y'all? Who owns?
1: No, sir. My doctor owns us. We're not affiliated with anyone.
0: Wow.
1: Well, my doctor owns us.
0: You're always so nice. So who's the doctor?
1: Am I allowed to say it?
0: Yes.
1: Okay. I work at GI Associates of Cleveland. I work for Dr. Bootner, and I have some awesome nurse practitioners. Mm-hmm. And I used to work in urology, so I could tell y'all urology stories, too. So,
2: you know what? As great as that sounds, I'm going to pass literally and figuratively right now. But
0: Buffy,
1: okay.
0: Buffy, yes, you are one of our favorites. We love you. You make getting a colonoscopy a pleasure.
1: Exactly. So remember, you know, if you're over 50, have your colonoscopy.
0: You are so right.
1: Cleveland.
0: All right, Buffy, thank you for everything.
1: All right, bye, guys. Have a good day.
0: So I had mentioned that Mark Kennedy, I mean,
2: did you know he was going to retire?
0: No.
2: Gotcha.
0: But I mean, you know, he talks about, you know, he's like the only baby boomer left in the newsroom. Everybody else is retired. So here is his goodbye after 46 years of writing some incredible articles. I mean, some great life story articles for the paper. Long after she retired from her job as a bank teller, my mother still counted out imaginary money. In a nursing home, she pretended to stack bills, her hands going through the motions as if she were dealing cards from an invisible deck. As a writer, I sometimes wonder if my fingers will move over an imaginary keyboard when my last thoughts reduce to muscle memories. In journalism, we are taught not to bury the lead, so let me get to it. This is my last column for the Chattanooga Times Free Press. I will turn 68 this week, and I'm handing in my press badge. I want to travel more with my sons, who are 24 and 19. My younger son and I already are talking about trips to New Zealand and Ireland. I also want to sit under an umbrella at the beach, read more, play drums until I get blisters, do yoga. I want to dance in my sock feet to Brick House and not worry if the neighbors see me through the window. I want to play cards and have beers with friends and not remember if it's Tuesday or Wednesday. I want my sons to get busy having kids so I can move to Utah or anywhere else they land and pick up grandbabies in middle school. I've been a reporter since 1980, 46 years this summer. I started writing the Life Stories column in the Chattanooga Times in 1992 and continued when Chattanooga's two daily newspapers merged to become the Times Free Press. I couldn't have scripted a more interesting life. I've spent decades interviewing everyday people and telling their stories in print. Sometimes it feels like my head is full of crumbs of wisdom these people have shared. When I became a dad in early 2000s, I shifted focus and wrote about my family a lot more. I was so energized by becoming an older dad that I might have overshared, but the boys have turned out okay. In the past year, I've become an empty nester, a widower. My wife of 29 years died in August, and starting Monday, as of yesterday, I am a retired person. That's a lot of change for a human to absorb in 1 year, but I'm happy to report that things are going well. I ask myself what's good every day as a way of counting my blessings. I've also learned to cultivate friends and have even started asking people for friendship. It might sound audacious, but it works. I'm one of the last baby boomers remaining in the newsroom. Most of my contemporaries have retired. There is a little clutch of cubicles where several of us oldsters sat. I call it Boomer's Corner, and it will be empty as soon as I clean out my desk. I've had a recurring daydream about what it will feel like to walk out of the newsroom for the last time. I don't know what it will feel like to have no deadlines. I might feel weightless. I might even levitate right out the front door. The thing that worries me most is a loss of community. Spending a lifetime in a newsroom filled with smart friends, a circle of storytellers, really is an enormous gift. If I have come to believe that stories fuel our souls, just like food fuels our bodies, scrolling on a phone is the opposite of storytelling, which is why it doesn't fill us up. At the end of the day, it makes us feel empty. I used to tell people that I don't have many friends, which is not entirely true. I feel like I have hundreds of friends, maybe thousands, I don't even know. If you have read this column to the end, you are probably one of my invisible buddies. Please accept my humble thanks and heartfelt gratitude for reading my work all these years. I wish I could shake your hand and hug your neck. Now please, let me leave you with three thoughts today. Tell stories. Ask for friendship, count your blessings, and God will take care of the rest. Mark Kennedy, congratulations, buddy.
2: Great run.
0: One hell of a career. Congratulations. Here's JR.
2: Sports this morning, 64 college baseball teams now getting ready for the postseason. Pairings announced Monday. Tennessee baseball team headed to the NCAA tournament for a seventh straight year. Vols take on East Carolina in Chapel Hill, 12 noon on Friday. The four teams in that Carolina regional, the Vols, the hosts, North Carolina, East Carolina, and Virginia Commonwealth. UCLA, the top-seeded team in the country, followed by Georgia Tech, Georgia, and Auburn. Double elimination, regional play begins Friday. 16 regional sites, 12 teams from the SEC included in that field. The Atlanta Braves idle on Monday, on the road to begin a series in Boston against the Red Sox tonight at Fenway. Lookouts back at home tonight to begin a six-game series against Knoxville. First pitch 6:30 this evening at Erlanger Park. New York Knicks left no doubt sweeping the Cleveland Cavaliers in four games to advance to the NBA Finals. Knicks over Cleveland 130-93 in the East. 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
4: Watch out for a wreck on 27 southbound just before the Martin Luther King exit. Drive carefully. Art Sanders, right now traffic.
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1: Okay, for all of us, we could all retire, right? We could all retire.
0: Sure.
1: So what keeps you going? What everyone, Art has given it thought, I have given it thought, you have given it thought. So what, when do you, obviously we haven't reached that point yet, and I say all the time, people, JR, why do you keep going? I said, poverty is a motivating force for me.
2: Yeah.
1: But, I mean, I could do it. I could do it. People ask me all the time.
0: Phyllis and I would have crime scene tape. It would be a Netflix special. Retired, and now there's crime scene tape.
1: I mean, I wouldn't. I mean, I don't know the answer to that question, but I wouldn't argue that. But you would find ways
0: to stay busy,
1: to occupy your time.
0: But
1: I know so many people that haven't done it well, and I know a ton of people. And again, I'm 71. I know a ton of people that look forward to retirement. I'll never have to go to work. Take this job and shove it. All that kind of stuff. 2 years, couldn't do it.
0: And you know, you got to have a plan. I mean, retirement. You got. My neighbor has said, "I wish I had a plan. I wish I would have had a plan."
1: Yeah, but I don't know if I could. My question for me is, and I am wary of Bear Bryant syndrome, which is. When Bear Bryant retired, you know, he was dead 2 months later, or whatever it was. So while many in Chattanooga might celebrate that situation,
0: stop it.
1: I wonder. You know, there are some days. There's a lot of days when that alarm clock goes off, and I go, ah. But once I'm up, yeah. I mean, once I'm
0: for
1: up,
0: Sunday and, nights mm-hmm. is the hardest.
1: There are times. I wouldn't argue. There's times. Especially during basketball season where, if you know, you've been going hard, especially me, when I'm doing the Moxie, when I'm on the road and then coming back, blah, blah, blah, some of that stuff, it does. I think about it, but I've never been to the point where I hate coming to work.
0: Mm-mm. And so, it's nice to stay current, too. As he said, he's going to miss being a part of the community.
1: Yeah, I mean, in our situation, we're forced to kind of stay semi-current anyway, on what's going on. We're forced to do that. It's part of, I feel, our responsibility, mm-hmm. whether it be on a national political front or what's going on. So that, to stay involved in some way, shape, or form. Plus, you know, I probably don't admit it until late at night that I do like you guys, you know. You know I'm not going to say it to your face very often.
0: He did
1: often.
0: Send me a text, wish me a happy birthday. But you know what? It's going to be so relaxing not to always look for great stories. I mean, just I can listen to somebody's conversation without having to think, hey, this would be a great story. Mm. This would be a great person to have on. Just being able to listen to the person without having, can I get your email? Can I get your phone number?
1: Yeah, I understand that. Like there's sometimes there's some things I go, you know what? I just want to sit here and be a person. Oh, why don't you get up and, you know, MC this or introduce so-and-so? I go,
0: but you know what?
1: Can I just sit here?
0: The problem is we're stuck. We have nobody who can fill in here.
1: Well,
0: I mean, we do have people. But,
1: well, but I'm talking about permanent. I'm talking about permanent, walking away for good, good, good, good, good.
0: Even just some time off would be, I mean, like I beg you, JR, to take time off. I beg you. Even a Friday or a Monday, that can go a long way towards mental health.
1: Like taking yesterday off was awesome.
0: I'm not
1: lying.
0: It was fantastic. Damn, that got me, this person said. Great freaking read by Mark Kennedy.
3: Yeah, it really was.
1: Yeah, he's a storyteller to begin with.
0: God, he's great.
1: He's really good. But
0: nice person.
1: One of my buddies was the voice of the Florida Gators, Mick Hubert. Mick and I went to college together. Mick had a great run with Florida and national championships and all that kind of stuff. We kept in touch as Illinois State grads and guys that worked together. And he voiced his thing and wrote a column when he retired. I think he's been retired 3 years now. And he says, why don't you do this and do this? And people say to me, are you going to stay till you've done it 50 years with the Mox? I said, It's really not a number. It's kind of a feeling, and I just kind of think that I'll know when it's time to walk away.
0: But when he goes to the games, is he still treated as royalty?
1: He should
0: be. Or is it becoming less and less?
1: Well, that just happens. It just happens.
0: Attrition.
1: I mean, I saw Eli Gold doing the Nashville Cats game the other day, arena football or something. I go, he was on the top of his game, and the guy he was talking to, the commissioner of that league, was Jeff Fisher. So I go, you know what? Like we said many times, time is undefeated, boys and girls, and my time will come. My time will come, and I'll walk away. It's just, am I walking away, or am I walking to something else, the next chapter? That's what I worry about.
0: Well, y'all's family is closer than ever. I've never seen a family so close.
2: Do you feel it, Eli Gold? I'm sorry.
0: Go ahead.
2: You feel that Eli Gold was forced out? Didn't he have some health issues, though?
1: He was forced out. They found an opportunity to move him out and took advantage of it because they were changing coaches and he was having health issues and they didn't know how long he was going to be there.
2: And so he was almost like John Ward.
1: Yeah. Oh, no question. No question.
0: That's why you got to watch Martin Short. I'm telling you.
1: Yes, dear.
0: It's about your family. It's just the tightness of family. If you guys retired, who would fill your shoes? Art.
1: Who's going to fill their shoes? I don't know, but there's always someone that comes along. So, right, you don't know until you know.
0: Wow.
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4: ABC News, I'm Sherry Preston. Face off in Texas today over which Republican gets to run for Senate, the incumbent or the man picked by President Trump. Here's ABC News Deputy Political Director Ben Siegel.
5: President Trump weighed in the runoff here, endorsed Ken Paxton, who is running a primary challenge against Senator John Cornyn, a four-term veteran of the Senate. Someone from the George Bush wing of the party predates this Donald Trump moment of the Republican Party. And it's just sort of this new test of what the Republican Party is, who is a Republican in this last phase of the Trump administration, of President Trump's 2 terms in office.
4: In a new message this morning, Iran's supreme leader says America will no longer have a safe place in the region. This after the Pentagon carried out what it calls self-defense attacks. 2 children and 2 adults have been killed this morning in Belgium after their school bus was hit by a train. 5 more children on the bus were hurt. This is ABC News.
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6: Watch out for a wreck on 27 southbound just before the Martin Luther King exit. Drive carefully. Art Sanders, right now, traffic.
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9: 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Is he right? 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
12: 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The high today, 81. Overnight low, 68. Tomorrow's high, 86. 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
0: $7.35. We appreciate it.
2: I'm sorry. I didn't know until recently. This is actually an ancient song from the 30s, old blues song.
0: Really?
2: Yeah. Sounds completely different, but you hear the lyrics.
0: I just, I was trying to find out the saxophonist who just died. 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Thank you. Thank you for being a part of this show, and thank you what you have done for so many families. So if you were hoping to score any sort of bargain on summer travel this year, you'll need to work especially hard to find it. And that's where our next guest comes in. You see, it appears, unfortunately, this is going to be a costly one for consumers, but our favorite tour guide, Donna Henderson, a cruise and vacation consultant with Expedia Cruises on Gunbarrel Road, is here. And that's, Donna, where you come in. It's the only brick-and-mortar travel agent still left in our area. And you're going to be right on top of finding bargains for people, Donna. How are you? And we're going to Alaska.
15: Hey, good morning. I'm doing great. Survived this rainy weekend, this past Memorial Day weekend, but we still had a fabulous time. And, you know, a little rain never hurts anybody.
0: You're right.
15: And yeah, let's do it.
0: Yeah, and Donna, I'm telling you, I mean, this is, you know, it's not going to cost you a cent to use a travel agent. And Donna and her team, I mean, they're going to find you great deals. Go to them.
15: Yeah, I think that a lot of people hesitate to come because they think they're going to feel pressured. You know, we give quotes all day long for people. We help you if you don't know where you want to go or if you've dreamed about this Alaska. And, you know, most people, like I've got a whole bunch of going to Alaska right now, and they planned last year. And so it's exciting to see them planning and it coming through and the excitement of everything. And because it is one of those trips, it's a little bit more expensive, but you can make it affordable by going on an inside cabin, just doing the land portion or just doing the cruise portion. There's so many different options, and a lot of people go in and out of Seattle, which means you're going to just fly into Seattle, get your, you know, get on your ship there, come back to Seattle. Or you can start in Vancouver and go northbound. Or you can start in Fairbanks and come southbound. You're going to see similar things. You're just going to go farther up. You know, the main points that we try to have people and we help people see is Juneau, Skagway, Ketchikan, and the glaciers. Those are the main points. And so, but there's a ton more that is there in Alaska. So a lot of people start out going, oh, my God, I didn't see it all, and I want to go back. And so you can combine with a cruise tour to where you do your cruise for 7 days. Then you add land, and land can be 3 days, 4 days, 5 days, where you go on up into the Denali National Park, where you can see the national park's big five, the grizzly bears, the wolves, the meese, the moose, the sheep, the caribou. And I think that, you know, it's what you want. And some people, okay, well, I don't want to go up in that far in Denali, but I'd like to come into Anchorage to where I can see, be at the Capitol and experience some of that. And I want to go into, you know, and then if you go into, we're having a lot of people that have been to Alaska two or three times, but they know they didn't get up into the little bitty coves and the little bitty places.
0: Wow.
15: So they're doing these expedition tours where there's maybe, I don't know, 100 people. And then they get them off onto these smaller boats to where they can really navigate up into the waterways, getting right up on top of the glaciers, and getting off and seeing Prince William Sound. They get to do some kayaking up into the cove.
0: Wow. And
15: something
0: and
15: for everyone.
0: You got to see Skagway, too. I love that.
15: That is correct.
0: The train ride. It's just amazing. And what about fishing expeditions? I mean, any sport that you like, you can help them. Donna, it's just unbelievable what people want these days.
15: Yeah, I'm going to Alaska in August. And so when I get back, I'm excited. I'm going to be going with a group of people in August. And we're really looking forward to it. And everybody, there's 14 right now. There's still more room if people want to go. Everybody is doing something different. Some are wanting to land on the glaciers. One gentleman is, I've got to walk on it. I want to be on there. So he's taking a helicopter and he's going to walk on that glacier, Mendenhall Glacier. My husband and some of the men, they want to salmon fish. So they are salmon fishing and then whatever they catch, they will clean, do, and send home.
0: Yep.
15: which will be great.
0: You know, it's just in Alaska, they get it. I mean, they love visitors. Obviously, it's probably their biggest industry there. But you know,
1: outside of oil,
0: but they do understand
15: outside
0: it.
15: Outside of oil.
0: Okay, so August, a little bit cooler. I mean, now is the ideal time to go, isn't it? June, July, or June.
15: Well, this is the June, July, and all is May. And May and August to September are considered the shoulder months. The busy months are during the middle of the summer where people are out of school and families are going, and there's just, you know, you have a little bit more. All the ports, everything is just wide open to be in there. There's a lot of ships going in.
0: Hey, Donna, I want to ask you, you know, gosh, they've just been hit so hard with some mass flooding and fires. Hawaii still popular?
15: Hawaii is still very, very popular as well. It's in, you know, we're in the U.S. The U.S. travel industry is taken a very large jump because of everything going, you know, across the waters. So a lot of people are still going, and you know, and I think that it's not, you know, it's unfortunately it's not all of Hawaii, it's just a certain portion, but they're doing really well. You know, we've got people cruising there, we've got people that are just flying into Honolulu, flying into Maui, just flying in and just enjoying whatever they choose to enjoy.
0: Hey, I want to ask you, a friend of mine is sailing and visiting Croatia, which looks absolutely beautiful. Is that a destination?
15: It is a destination. Croatia is is one of the other choices that a lot of people are wanting to go to. And I think that it's just because it is, most people don't just do Croatia. You know, they'll do, you know, other things. You know, it's along the Adriatic Sea.
0: Right, yeah, wow.
15: And so that they'll go into, you know, Southeast Asia, and that'll be part of what they do. Sometimes when you're doing Italy and stuff like that, it'll be a ship that goes.
0: Nice.
15: It'll include that with it. But Croatia is gorgeous. I mean, the water coastline and what they do. The beaches and stuff are just very different, you know, in Europe than they are here.
0: You know what? I was listening to somebody talk about going to Spain, checking into a hotel. They said it's fascinating. You are given like a card for your, you know, to get into your room. But that card is also slid into a slot in your room that turns on all the electricity. So you don't, don't waste electricity. It's fascinating what some of the countries do. That
15: well,
0: we take
15: and
0: for
15: not
0: granted.
15: Only there, but listen, on the cruise ships they do that. So your room key activates the lights coming on. So you put your room key in this thing. Yeah. So if you're trying to figure out, okay, so if I need it on for a little bit longer or whatever, you'll hear travelers say, I'm taking an old hotel room key with me so I can put it in there to keep the lights on or off so I don't forget to take my room key with me when I go.
0: That's cool. This person says we do Southeast Alaska expedition cruises with only 20 to 50 people on the boats.
15: Correct. That is correct. So HX Tours, National Geographic Tours, I'm not sure who they go with there or in the sundry. But yes, those are for people that have been there. They just want to get down and dirty with it, really get close. Yes.
0: Uncruise Adventures, they said.
15: Uncruise Adventures. Okay.
0: Yeah, Pula, Croatia, 90 miles from Venice for half the price. Wow.
15: Yeah.
0: Wait a minute.
15: I think that what we've got going on right now is, you know, we talked a little bit about it last time, is we've got our 3-day princess sale coming up. On June the 8th, here it starts on the 11th, 12th, 13th, and it'll include a bunch of. It'll be basically your deposits are much lower. They are non-refundable, but you can plan something for 2027, 2028, for basically $198 down for your deposits for people, and then you've got it planned, and you can have your pick and. And it's going to be onboard credit, you know, basically, you know, some of it's up to $300 and $400 onboard credit, depending on the length of your trip.
0: Okay, so where do they sign up? When does this happen?
15: That happens on, well, you can come to the office, learn more about it, or call us on June the 8th at 6 p.m. here on Gun Barrel Road. You can call in advance if you can't come. We'll be glad to give you information. We've got clients that can't come that I've got a folder. We all do here. There are people that are saying, okay, we want to book during this time frame so we can get onboard credit and reduce deposits. So we've got them. We're stacking them up. We know where they want to go. We know they want to go to the Mediterranean. We know people want to do Greece. We've got them lined up. We've already picked where they want to go. They've already picked where they want to go. And then they're ready for us to book at this particular sailing.
0: $198. I mean, come on. That's a bargain. And Donna Henderson and the rest of that team, they're cruise and vacation consultants with Expedia Cruises on Gun Barrel Road. This is like the only travel agency left in this town that you can actually walk in the door and sit down and talk face to face with someone. And Donna, you're unbelievable. It gets better and better every time you're on, and we thank you.
15: Well, we enjoy it. And if there's something that anyone wants to send these guys, if you want to hear about, send these guys a message and we'll talk about it, next time around. And, Alaska is just big. This is the biggest time of year to book for next year and the next year. That's why I brought it back to full circle again. Princess has more port time for Alaska, Princess and Holland. There's other, all cruise lines do it. Okay. And we also have small cruise lines, but just let us know how we can help. Call us at 423-551-3770 and we'll be glad to help you.
0: All right, Donna. And this person says, you need to get out a little more, Jed. The room key in a slot to turn the power on is very common in large U.S. cities. Yeah, you're right. I need to get out more. I'm so sorry. All right, Donna, you are fantastic. Thank you again, Donna.
15: Thank you. Y'all have a wonderful day.
0: All right, you too. Here's JR.
2: You do need to get out more.
0: Do you know about that, Art?
2: What?
1: Yes, everyone knows about that.
0: Oh, you know about that?
1: Yes.
0: Really?
1: Yes.
0: I got to stop staying at the Comfort Inn.
1: I was going to say, come on, Fred Flintstone, it's 2026.
2: You need to go to Alaska.
1: Yeah, there you go.
0: Oh, I've been to Alaska.
2: Have you? Okay.
0: Also said that in Spain, the, turn the light switch on is backwards. You don't flip it up, you flip it down. But you know what? That's probably common in U.S. cities, too. Here's JR.
2: We'd probably rather hear sports.
1: In Spanish U.S. cities, for sure. 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Pairings announced on Monday. Tennessee baseball team headed to the NCAA tournament for a seventh straight year. Balls will take on East Carolina in Chapel Hill, 12 noon Friday. The four teams in the Carolina Regional, the Vols along with North Carolina, East Carolina, and Virginia Commonwealth. UCLA is the top-seeded team in the country, followed by Georgia Tech, Georgia, and Auburn. Braves idle Monday on the road in Boston tonight to begin a series against the Red Sox. Lookouts back at home tonight. They begin a six-game homestand against Knoxville. New York Knicks left no doubt sweeping the Cleveland Cavaliers in four games to advance to the NBA Finals. Knicks over the Cavs, 130-93, the final score last night. Here's what I know. They have their priorities straight at Countryside Cafe. Cherry's Dessert Day. 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
6: 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Art Sanders, right now traffic.
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0: Oh, no, I didn't realize it was every commercial break. Danger Dan Karate Man was going to be singing the praises of a weight loss drug. That must be streaming. I don't know. Jed, to give Lily some international flair, your granddaughter, I put a light switch in her bathroom that has to flip up for on, and I swip one switch that flips down.
1: That's great. Going in my man cave, it's flipped the other way.
0: Poor Jed, sitting in the dark, thinking the power is off.
1: That's funny. That is good.
0: That's good. Gordon Lee won state championship this last weekend, back-to-back.
1: I know.
0: Congratulations.
1: I know. And that was, 3 days ago? Hopefully, if you care about those things, I mean,
2: you've known
1: hopefully
2: it for 3 days.
1: Yeah, hopefully you know by now.
0: Speaking of forcing someone out, UGA treated Scott Howard terribly, and I'm a dog fan.
1: You know what? I really liked him in the fact that I think the Mocs played him several years ago in basketball, and he was really nice. We talked for a long time for the game, so I always liked what he did, and I kind of get the, you know, he didn't want to go, and that happens. But I didn't see a flaw. I didn't think he was he did anything wrong, to be honest with you. But they wanted to make a change, you know, for football.
0: Hey, Art, it's Sonny Rollins, the tenor saxophonist and a genius of jazz.
2: Yeah, big time jazz genius.
0: Died at the age of 95. 95. So Chattanooga, unfortunately, is not one of the top 250 best places to live in America. Based on
1: what about Ottawa? Did Ottawa make the list?
0: No. Number one, have you ever been to Carmel, Indiana?
1: I have. I think that's where Indiana Central College is. And I did a game, Indiana Central and Illinois Wesleyan one time.
0: Hendersonville, Tennessee, 79. Franklin, 98. Kingsport, 175. And Murfreesboro, 177. So, and more people move from California than any other state to this area.
1: Crazy.
0: You should have gone to med school, buddy. Cardiologists rank as the top paying occupation in 14 states.
1: I saw that list.
0: 600,000. I'm sorry.
1: I saw the list, and I mean, maybe had I gone to med school, I'd make a lot more money, but there'd be a lot more people that are dead right now if I went to med school.
0: Listen to this. Radiologists and dermatologists lead the way in other states. Dermatologists, I think I read in Little Rock. I mean, they're pulling in like 300,000 or something. Poor Little Rock, man. It's voted like the worst place to live.
2: I've never been impressed. I've spent a lot of time there, but I've been through there a few times. Never impressed.
0: Really?
2: Dirty downtown. A lot of it. Not all of it, but.
1: See, the University of Arkansas plays a football game there every year. And one year they played the Mocs there. So they always went off campus, kind of like Alabama used to play in Birmingham or Wawa. They played a game in Little Rock. So we spent some time in Little Rock. I didn't dislike it.
0: Somebody said, as long as we're above Memphis for the best place to live, we're okay.
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0: It's still a great place to live, but Chattanooga gets snubbed. CVS will see Tennessee in court. Mile High is close by. And college grads, put to use what you've learned. It's Tuesday, May 26th. Hey, thanks for joining us. 2 hours left, Art. Great to have you this morning. Hello, JR.
1: Is it 2 hours gone or two hours left?
0: That was quick.
1: Is the glass half empty or three quarters full?
0: Let me just say, I thought it was going to be horrible. It really wasn't.

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1: The FAIR RX Act prevents pharmacy benefit managers from owning pharmacies in Tennessee. The legislation saw heavy opposition from pharmacy giant CVS that now says will see the state in court over the law. U.S. News and World Report has released its ranking of the 250 best places to live in America, and most of the top cities are far from the coast. The study looked at affordability, desirability, job market, and quality of life. Number one was the suburban city of Carmel, Indiana. Five cities in Tennessee made the list. Chattanooga did not. The highest among them, Hendersonville, coming in at 79. Well, Denver isn't on that list of top 20, but if you want to go there, you can, now that United Airlines is offering Saturday nonstop flights from Chattanooga. Speaking of flying, if you're headed to Atlanta's airport, you're going to notice a new security measure before you even enter the terminal. Concrete barriers now line parts of the drop-off and pickup areas. The expanded security has a lot to do with the upcoming World Cup. Well, driving, not flying, there's a new price tag out on widening 10 miles of I-24 from Chattanooga to Interstate 59 across the Georgia state line. That figure has doubled since the state set aside almost $250 million for the project last year. The traffic is, of course, bad in parts of California. That may be the reason why more people are moving from that state to Chattanooga than from any other state. That's according to a new study released by UTC Center for Regional Economic Research. In business headlines, a rideshare drivers union says it's now been recognized by Massachusetts, making it the first certified Uber-Lyft drivers union in the nation. A warning to new college graduates from the Better Business Bureau, don't get scammed. One of the most common ways that scammers target college students is with fake loan forgiveness opportunities. Another scam is someone contacting graduates or their parents claiming some of their tuition was left unpaid and the graduate's degree will be revoked if it isn't paid immediately. In health news, it sounded great when it was first announced. The news that Park Ridge and Erlanger were teaming up to build an outpatient surgical center off I-75 in East Brainerd. Well, today, Erlanger Health is no longer involved. Park Ridge is moving forward. From the classroom, a new report out analyzed state test scores from 3rd to 8th grade in more than 5,000 school districts. What they found, not good. Right now, only 5 states plus the District of Columbia had meaningful growth in reading test scores from 2022 to 2025. Nationally, students remain nearly half a grade level behind pre-pandemic reading scores and only slightly better in math. And finally, no surprise here, but a new report shows the highest paying job in every state is medicine. Cardiologists ranked as the top paying occupation in 14 states, including Tennessee and Georgia, some of those wages reaching $600,000. Orthopedic surgeons topped the list in 8 states, while radiologists and dermatologists led the way in other states. More national and world news from ABC at the bottom of the hour.
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You see, listing it online does more, but how do you make sure your listing stands out with hundreds of other homes on the market? Well, this is where my friend Cindy Richardson knows how to find buyers for anyone. 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

0: There weren't many open homes, but Lori from Cindy's team assured the seller that things would be different with Cindy, and they are right. 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In Chattanooga, the Johnson Mental Health Center has been around for years. It's located in North Chattanooga. You know, this has been the lifeline for thousands of families who have no idea where to go when a loved one is experiencing a mental health crisis. It's run by Volunteer Behavioral Health, who also sponsors each month our mental health segment. Beth Tucker, so great to have you. And you know what? A lot of people don't realize Johnson Mental Health Center has been around forever on the North Shore, but God forbid if you have a family member in a mental health crisis, you know what? This is the place to go. I mean, it's such a relief for so many families.
1: Yeah, I completely agree. We have a crisis stabilization there for adults, and so it's free. Anybody can come and seek those services, and while they're there, they get, you know, obviously stabilization, they can get medication if they want, and just have 3 to 5 days to kind of just regroup. You don't have to be suicidal or homicidal or anything like that to go, but some people come if they're, you know, very depressed, or they just feel like something's not right, or they just need to take a moment for themselves.
0: Beth, explain how that works. So do you get up to 3 days? Now, is it you get medication, but you don't have to have a referral, and the in-house psychiatric team will prescribe the medications, but through your doctor? How does that work?
1: Yeah, so what happens is anybody can walk in, any adults. We take adults, Tennessee residents, and they can just walk in. They don't have to call, make an appointment or anything like that. And they can stay, most people stay 3 to 5 days, some maybe a little bit longer, but that's usually how long people stay, just to make sure that they get stable. And they get medication through our provider. We have a pharmacy on site as well. And so if they need that, they can. We don't push medications, but if that's something that would help them feel a little bit more stable, we're there for that. And then when they leave, they get an appointment with our outpatient center, so they can go see the therapist and the care managers and things like that at the Joe Johnson Mental Health Center.
0: Beth, what if it's more severe? I mean, what if the 3 days is not enough? They're continuing to be harmful to themselves. They're not getting well. Then what happens?
1: There are some times where clients have to be referred to a hospital to get a little bit more assistance, things like that. I would say most people, though, can kind of come down from their crisis in 3 to 5 days. That doesn't mean their life is, you know, perfect after that, but it gets them stable enough to do outpatient services.
0: So while they're in the Johnson Mental Health Center, are they getting treatment every day? Are they getting to talk to a counselor? Is there group therapy? I mean, what happens in those 3 days?
1: Yeah, every day that they're with providers, which could be, a certified peer support specialist, a counselor, doing group therapy, just talking about different things that they may need to as well, individually and in a group setting. They also are around the med providers. They come and talk with them, nurses. It's a fully staffed facility 24/7. So they're not just by themselves in a room. They're out doing things with others. And people are watching them to make sure that, you know, they are okay.
0: But if they are still a harm to themselves or to others, then they are placed in a mental health facility such as Moccasin Bend or one of the other mental health facilities across the state. Is that what happens?
1: Yeah, if that is what's needed, then yeah, that it's a conversation, you know, and let them know, like, hey, this isn't like a step up. But after you feel better there, you can always start outpatient with us, or our crisis stabilization unit is available. It's not a one-time thing. People can come as often as they need as well.
0: Oh, okay. So I didn't realize that. So, I mean, they can come back as often as, and then what happens? You pull up, or a police officer will drop you off, but or your family member can drop you off. Is that what happens?
1: Yeah, typically family members, sometimes police, but typically family members or our co-responder, which, you know, is the mental health provider that rides with the police officer. They can bring them as well. And so it's voluntary, so nobody's there held against their will. It's a voluntary program. They can leave if they want to. But most people choose to stay because they realize, like, this is something that I'm needing. And they've talked themselves into coming, so they want to stay and get the help that they need. And when they come in, they do, like, you know, basic interview, basic questions, making sure that, you know, like you're saying, that they aren't too acute to come into the crisis unit, because we want to make sure that they're comfortable and getting the help that they need.
0: Hey, Beth, I hate to ask this, but the cost, I mean, how is it handled? Is it Medicare? Is it Medicaid? Is it private pay? Or, I mean, what if you don't have insurance?
1: Yeah, we do not turn people down just because of insurance or anything like that. We do take 10 care. Which is the state Medicaid. We also take safety net. And then just, you know, people can come in. It's not going to be like this huge bill like that you're imagining to happen. It's free of charge.
0: All right. It's just so vital here. And it's the Johnson Mental Health Center. It is on, it is located, like, if you know where Pizza Bros. It's like right behind there. It's been there forever, and it's beautiful. I mean, they have fixed it up. They've added on to it. The facility looks so nice, Beth.
1: It does. I love the colors now, and it's just so welcoming. It's not, you know, brown and dreary. It's really there, bright, and being like, hey, we're here to shine a beacon of light, and we're here to provide you hope today for a better tomorrow.
0: And you know what? Volunteer Behavioral Health has counseling centers all over our area. I mean, all over the state, in Cleveland, there's one, in Marion County. I mean, you just got to go to the Volunteer Behavioral Health website to get that information. It's just a wealth of information when it comes to mental health concerns and addiction.
1: Yeah, I agree. We have 21 outpatient centers, so clients can come into any of those centers to get the services that Joe Johnson has. We do only have 3 crisis stabilizations. So Cookeville, Murfreesboro, and Chattanooga have those, you know, where you can come and stay. But the rest of them, they can provide services because we really want mental health to be accessible to clients and the Tennesseans, and they don't have to worry about, oh, I can't afford it because it's too costly. And so I just want people to realize that, like, you can come in and get help. Help is available. There's not a price tag on help.
0: And it's vbh.org. That's the simplest way to go. VB as in boy, H.org. And Beth, great information. I mean, you just don't know how many thousands and thousands of people are served every year in that one center in Chattanooga. I mean, you can imagine how the other centers are. But, I mean, there's literally tens of thousands of people are helped in our area from that one center.
1: Yeah, they are. And, you know, that's awesome. And even though the crisis stabilization unit is just for adults, we do help children as well in our outpatient center. So that is something to remember as well, that clients can come in at any age.
0: Beth, thank you again. VBH.org. I mean, please, for mental health services, if you're in crisis, that is where to go. And all the best to you, Beth, and we'll hear from you next month.
1: All right. Sounds good. Thank you.
0: Beth, thank you so much. Here's JR.
2: 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Pairings announced on Monday. Tennessee baseball team headed to the NCAA tournament for a 7th straight year as an at-large selection. Vols will take on East Carolina in Chapel Hill, 12 noon on Friday. The 4 teams in that Carolina regional, along with the Vols and host North Carolina, East Carolina, and Virginia Commonwealth. UCLA, the top seed in the country, followed by Georgia Tech, Georgia, and Auburn. Double elimination. Regional play begins Friday. 16 regional sites, 12 teams from the Southeastern Conference. The Atlanta Braves idle on Monday. On the road to begin a series in Boston, taking on the Red Sox tonight at Fenway. Lookouts back at home tonight. They'll begin a 6-game homestand against Knoxville. First pitch, 6:30 this evening. New York Knicks left no doubt, sweeping the Cleveland Cavaliers in 4 games to advance to the NBA Finals. Knicks over Cleveland 130-93, the final score. Take a look around. 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
4: Watch out for a wreck on Old Lee Highway at Old Cleveland Pike. 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Art Sanders, right now, traffic.
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0: Tom Petty tribute band, Riverfront Nights this weekend.
1: Yes, sir.
0: I'm a Petty.
1: I look forward to that.
0: Yeah.
2: Oh, wait, Jed, since you said nobody was complaining this morning, I figured I'd take a cheap shot and spice things up a little.
0: Well,
2: Jed sucks.
0: Taylor did that, so.
2: God. All right, June, what is going on, June? How are you today?
3: Oh, I do have a complaint. Nobody mentioned remember the Alamo yesterday. That's one of major wars, so maybe next year, huh? But what I wanted to say was,
0: What does that mean? How do you know I didn't mention it?
3: Oh, well, at the Memorial Day services that I listen to everywhere.
0: Huh.
2: Oh, nobody mentioned it. So nobody mentioned it.
3: I didn't hear anybody. None of the memorial services. They went through all the list of all the wars, but they forgot that one. Remember the Alamo.
0: That was a battle. They didn't mention all the battles in World War II, World War I, War of 1812, Mexican-American War. They didn't mention all those.
3: It was major to Texas. But anyway.
0: No, that wasn't a war. The Alamo was not a war. It was a battle within a war.
3: I don't want to waste time arguing right now. But
0: I know, because you're wrong, and you don't want to waste time saying you're wrong. But that's okay. I'm still waiting for my Social Security money to come back, by the way, be honest with you.
3: Okay. Now, I'm glad you brought that up.
0: Okay.
3: That's what I wanted to say.
0: Okay.
3: Because I learned that legislators do not write laws. Lobbyists write laws. So, therefore, I'm looking for a lobbyist who will write a law demanding our money back. Since AIPAC has such tons of money and helping us out everywhere, right? Now, we want all of our money back on that Social Security money with interest at IRS rates, which is 100% a day, and we will save the economy. So tell me a lobbyist who would write a bill, because I called the other day. I call very often. You might guess how many calls per hour Chuck Fleshman gets from the public. Can you guess?
0: I don't know. Yeah, I can guess.
2: How about
0: three?
3: Four.
2: Four?
3: And okay. One of them's me.
2: That's how many calls he gets a day?
3: An hour.
0: Okay,
3: so people know they're not paying attention to what's going on. So, and the other thing is, I was honored to be a part of Intercessors for America to honor Tennessee's birthday. And I read the history of Tennessee that was passed as a result of my work across across the counties and way back there when I got all the counties for their right to post the Ten Commandments.
0: Did you mention the Alamo? Did you mention the Alamo as part of Tennessee's history?
3: Let's see.
0: That's really yes or no.
3: Oh, yes.
0: You did?
3: No, I didn't. No, I didn't.
2: Hey, by the way.
0: You're like Jed. I'm getting multiple choices.
2: By the way, Alamo Steakhouse in Pigeon Forge had 10% off all steaks yesterday.
3: Oh, great.
0: Awesome. Work at 94.
3: Okay, but we have a great foundational history in the Bible, and if you build on any foundation, wood, hay, and stubble, the day of fire will reveal it.
0: How many times is Tennessee mentioned in the Bible?
3: Oh, you got to have good glasses for that.
0: Okay, I've got good glasses.
3: Deuteronomy. Try Deuteronomy.
2: Somebody just wrote.
0: You didn't answer my question.
3: How many times?
0: Yeah.
3: Tennessee?
0: Yeah.
3: Well, I told you have to have good eyes.
2: JR, somebody said, are you sure you're not ready to retire? This one says, I want to complain now, too. Jed, no one mentioned the Battle of South Sunny Daisy during the Revolutionary War.
3: Well, we should have mentioned the Battle of Athens. How about that?
2: That was interesting. Yeah.
3: Yeah. Okay. So temporarily, when you get your check, let me know. But if you find a lobbyist that will write a bill that we'll get all of our money back, then we will build the economy.
2: Hmm. All right. How you feeling, okay. June?
3: Thank you.
2: All right. Are you feeling all right? Wow. You got her mad, JR.
0: Good.
2: Great. Now we're down to five listeners. Is this the lady that was arguing immigrant rights? If not, we need that lady again. No.
4: No, not her.
0: Yeah, I was going to say.
2: Why is JR such an ass to June? Seems to take delight in this kind of...
4: He's not selective with that.
0: I just think she needs to be challenged because she glosses over things. I don't like, whether it be the State of the Union, whatever it is, so-and-so didn't mention X, something that's near and dear to me.
2: When will Art be released and paroled from his servitude?
0: I don't know, but I think he's counting the days, to be honest with you.
2: The check is coming along with the Doge and tariff check. Hold your breath.
0: Yeah, I hear you.
2: I always like a good debate with JR in the morning to start my day. Absolutely. No one does it better.
0: I don't know about that.
2: All right, so Taylor's mad at me.
0: Yeah.
2: That's all I need. Oh, my God.
0: Taylor's funny in the fact that she hasn't been here that long. She don't take no.
2: She doesn't take. I mean,
4: not at all.
0: She doesn't care if you've been in this business 40 years. She doesn't care. Yeah, it's awesome. It's awesome.
2: She is the best.
0: And she's accurate in this point. I'll just have to say.
2: Oh, she's accurate. Yeah, she's I screwed up. She is accurate. Yes. The Battle of the Alamo was the battle in the war between Mexico and Texas. USA wasn't involved.
4: Did you know that it's a law? I'm sorry.
0: I'm not sure I would say USA is not involved because I believe there were some Tennessee volunteers went.
4: It is a law in San Antonio that you cannot build a building downtown that casts a shadow on the Alamo.
0: Huh.
4: Wow. And so that's why you see in a particular direction from the Alamo, there's not a building in sight.
0: Huh.
4: Yeah.
2: Wow. Interesting.
4: You ever been?
2: No.
0: I have not.
4: Gosh, what a great city. The river walk that you can ride on a boat
0: can
4: walk along. It's one of the best downtowns I know of.
0: They have done a good job in the fact that when they expanded, when it got big, they kind of did it right with a little bit of a plan. I do know that.
4: Yeah, love San Antonio.
2: This one says JR has a secret crush on June.
0: No question.
2: But June didn't even talk. I mean, she just hung up. Gosh, she was mad, man.
0: You think that's the first female that's hung up on me? Hell, are you kidding?
2: God. Wow. All right. Well, we got a man. I'm rattled.
0: Because of June?
2: No, because of Taylor. Let me go find him a date.
0: You should have been in your art. It's pretty.
2: Oh my God! It's horrible.
0: It's pretty classy. It's better than I could ever do on my best day.
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5: ABC News, I'm Sherry Preston. Polls now open in Texas, and the biggest of the runoff races being decided today puts incumbent Republican Senator John Cornyn against State Attorney General Ken Paxton. President Trump endorsed Paxton in his bid to unseat Cornyn. The winner faces Democratic nominee James Tallarico in November. A new message from Iran's supreme leader this morning declaring America will no longer have a safe place in the region. This after the U.S. hit Iranian targets in what's being described as self-defense strikes. Secretary of State Marco Rubio saying the Strait of Hormuz will be opened one way or another, with the U.S. and Iran still negotiating over a peace deal.
6: It's going to take a couple days to settle on, even down to the disagreements over a word, sentence. So we'll have to work through that.
5: A deadly train crash this morning in Belgium. A minibus carrying students to a school for special needs was hit on the tracks. Two of the students on the bus were killed. This is ABC News.
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7: 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Art Sanders, right now traffic.
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4: 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High today, 81. Overnight, 68. Tomorrow's high, 86. 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
2: 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JR was there this past Saturday morning. 50,000 flags were placed at the gravesites at the Chattanooga National Cemetery. A thank you to the hundreds and hundreds of volunteers who showed up. This Saturday, we need to retire those flags. Mickey McCamish, I hope you're doing well. Good morning, buddy.
14: Good morning, Jed, JR, Art, and thanks so much for having me, and thanks so much for the thousands of people that showed up, including JR, on Saturday morning.
2: I mean, it was like JR said, he got there.
0: I told the story earlier that I wanted to make sure and go, because I said, well, it's raining, Chattanooga won't show up, and guess what? This is a rare moment when James Lee Reynolds III was wrong, because people, rain or shine, they still came out in the rain and got the job done in a pretty good order of time, I think.
14: We did, and you're exactly right. And it just goes to show why we're the most patriotic city in the country, and despite the rain. And I think most people are thinking, hey, look, these veterans, look at the conditions that they fought under, and certainly rain was no element to deter them from fighting. And with that in mind, gosh, 3,500 people showed up, and we were done by 8:25 on Saturday morning.
0: I thought about that, and I guess it was in the Ken Burns series, The Revolutionary War. They talked about weather conditions. You don't think about that, and at least I don't, or many of us don't as much as we should, because when you're fighting in World War II or whatever, you're not going in the cot at night. You know, if it's a rainy day, you're still going to work, or a snowy day or a blustery day or whatever it is. And I thought about that, and I said, that's one of the reasons I wanted to go, because you're in the weather conditions all the time, obviously, when you're in that situation of those 50,000 people that are now reside at the cemetery there.
14: Well, you're exactly right, and I'm a Vietnam War veteran, sure, and the conditions that we fought of there in Vietnam. But I also have read a lot of books on the Korean War, which
0: Fire and Ice,
14: conditions are extremely opposite that of what we fought in Vietnam. And you just think of those extremes and the veterans that fought under those conditions so that we have the freedoms that we have today as a result of that.
2: Yeah, you're so right. What time on Saturday, and is this a longer process? Do they have to roll the flags
0: up? No, it's shorter.
2: It is.
14: It goes very quickly. You roll the flags up, you place them in the bench. If the flags that are broken, then we set those aside at the bench. But parking again at the cemetery will start at 7 in the on Saturday morning, so we can get done and people will have the rest of the day to go and hopefully come back and for Riverfront Nights down at the Riverfront.
2: It's going to be a great one. We've been talking about it. How was the turnout? I mean, you actually had a break in the weather on Saturday, didn't you?
14: We did, and, you know, while it was raining on us on Saturday morning, then 10:30, 11 o'clock, the sun began to come out, and we had good weather. About 9:20, there was a wind that picked up and a few drops of rain. Hmm. There was a storm that skirted us, but it didn't there was no lightning with it or anything, and we kept on playing. We finished a few minutes after 10 on Saturday evening. So a lot of people were kidding me about how the weather did break during the day, and I said, well, we deserve it after this morning and the task that we did with placing the flags at the cemetery.
2: Did you have a good turnout? You know, like yesterday afternoon, I don't know where AAA gets all their facts, but there was zero traffic at 5 o'clock on the interstate yesterday. I mean, where are they getting all these numbers? The millions of people who are going to be traveling? There's no one on the road.
14: The traffic was light, but we had good, extremely good turnout, probably. And we had both sides of the roadway from all in the afternoon all the way till 10 o'clock. Very large crowd, probably in around 10,000 or so total during that whole time period that came. People came throughout the afternoon and then into the evening. Hey, so just a great turnout.
2: Hey, Mickey, we read Mark Kennedy's column. If you read it, he's retired, one of the greatest writers to come through the Chattanooga Times Free Press. But we read his article. And then we were talking about retiring. So let's ask you, at the age of 83 or 82.
0: Don't do it, Mickey.
2: Mickey, why are you still working?
14: Well, it's a point in my life that can give back in a lot of ways to our community. The community has been very good to me. I had a great public education through Chattanooga City Schools and education at the University of Chattanooga. And it's a point in my life that I'm able to give back with different community projects, and that includes Riverfront Nights and doing an event for the city a different way than what we did in the morning hours and what we did yesterday at the cemetery for the Memorial Day program. So that keeps me driving. That's my driver, and it's just a from my in my DNA. I've worked all my life. We grew up in simple means, and so I have it's just part of my life, I guess, is the best way I can explain it. My wife gets upset with me from time to time, but still, she also understands it's just my DNA and wanting to do good things for our community, because the community's been good to me, again, with a good public education. Sometimes I didn't take advantage of it, but overall, it's been a very good life, and it's an opportunity for me to give back, and that's my driver.
2: Wow.
0: Yeah. Hey. You have to figure out what gives you joy, right? And that gives you joy.
14: Right. Yeah. It does. Hey, being active, staying active. And my buddies, Zane Gary and my brother, Dwayne, they get on me all the time.
0: Good for them.
14: say, come on and you join us more frequently playing golf and all. But you know, this is important to me. I think it's important to our community. And whenever it gets to the point that it's maybe it's not important, then I'll look for another task. Yeah. It is important to our community.
2: Hey, Mickey, let me ask you. I was watching Channel 12 this morning and looking at the video from yesterday's ceremony at the cemetery in Chattanooga. But is there a younger group that's going to pick up where, I mean, it skews very, very old. And I'm just worried that nobody's going to pick up this mantle and run with it.
14: Well, and that's why encouraging families to come out, participate like they did on Saturday. There were a lot of families that did come out and participate. And while we've carried it on for the first 250 years, now this next generation, they have to pick it up for the next 250 years. And it's important for us to make sure that Reach Across Chattanooga, all of the events like that, that families and younger people are involved, so that they can carry it forward after our passing.
2: Yeah, I mean,
14: it is very important.
2: I mean, I'm just looking at even veterans. I mean, where are the young veterans who come out? And I mean, is it just, are you having a hard time getting a whole new generation of veterans?
14: And that's where I get every opportunity. I'll be glad to go speak at different schools to encourage others to consider the academies, to consider military, and I'll explain to them how it worked for me and how it might be a good fit for them. And hopefully it will resonate with a few, and that we'll get that 1-2% that we need to help preserve the freedoms that we have today.
2: Yeah.
14: And I might mention, we do have Tom Petty this weekend, tribute. Thanks very much for Dylan Luper to come down and be a part of the program. Both Mayor Kelly showed up, Todd Fortner showed up, and words of welcome to those there. And really appreciate you all. Appreciate everything you do, because you helped bring all of those people to Chattanooga National Cemetery last Saturday.
2: Loper's fun.
14: Loper's
2: a good guy. That's a good hire. He's fun to be around.
14: He was. It's the first time I'd met him, and he fit in very, very nicely, very quickly with Dylan, and they did a great job in emceeing the program on Saturday evening.
0: Yeah, I liked him the first time I met him, too, but it goes downhill in a hurry, I'll just tell you.
2: Hey, Mickey, we'll continue to mention the flag retiring. Once again, it is this Saturday morning at 7 o'clock. You can park inside the cemetery, and it's not going to take long at all. And, Mickey, whatever you need, you've got the phone number.
14: Well, and, you know, we've got July the 4th coming up to America's 250th celebration coming up. And then following that, we'll have July the 16th, which will be the Fallen Five. This will be year 11 of remembrance for the Fallen Five.
2: Yeah, one of the best remotes we ever did with the help of you. That was so powerful last year, Mickey.
14: Well, and if available, we can do it again this year. I know it's year 11. It was year 10, remembering last year. But the Marines and the Navy are lined up to participate again this year.
2: You got your first text, Riverfront Nights, this past Saturday. The Prince tribute was a success, a great show.
14: It was, and it's just good to provide the type of music. Mike Dewar does a great job in lining up the type of music that Chattanooga wants to hear, and it's great to be able to do it where it's free, pet-friendly, and family-friendly for everyone to come out and just enjoy. Beautiful evening on the river, mountains in the background, fold up the laptops and come down and just enjoy a night on the river.
2: So true. Mickey, thank you, buddy, for everything.
14: Thank you, J.R. Art. Thanks so much for having me.
2: Let's see. This guy says, Art's desire to leave that time slot reminds me of a song by the Eagles, Hotel California. Part of the song says you can check out anytime you want, but you can never leave.
4: I sing that every morning. Come in the door.
2: Hey, Mickey, love you, buddy. Thank you again.
14: Thank you, J.R.
2: All right, here's J.R.
14: Thank you.
0: 8:46 right now at the Talk Monster. The customer comes first at Blackwell Automotive. They give you a lot more respect than I give Jed every day. No doubt about that. They'll get you back on the road with a smile on their face and yours at Blackwell Automotive. If you want it to run well, what do? Take it to Blackwell. 64 college baseball teams now getting ready for the postseason. Pairings announced on Monday. Tennessee baseball team headed to the NCAA tournament for a seventh straight year. Vols will take on East Carolina in Chapel Hill at 12 noon on Friday. The four teams in that Carolina regional are the Vols, along with the host, North Carolina, East Carolina, and Virginia Commonwealth. UCLA, the top-seeded team in the country, followed by Georgia Tech, Georgia, and Auburn. Double elimination. Regional play begins Friday. 16 regional sites. There are 12 teams from the Southeastern Conference included in that field. The Atlanta Braves idle Monday on the road tonight to begin a series in Boston. They'll take on the Red Sox this evening at Fenway. Look out's back at home tonight to begin a six-game series against Knoxville. First pitch 6:30 this evening at Erlanger Park. New York Knicks left no doubt, sweeping the Cleveland Cavaliers in four games to advance to the NBA Finals. Knicks over Cleveland 130-93. National Hockey League playoffs. Carolina with a 2-1 lead over Montreal. Hurricanes with an overtime win. 3-2 the final score in last night's contest. And that's sports on the Talk Monster. 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
4: I do.
17: What does it say, please, to let people know?
4: Can you get that bag of coffee up there?
17: It was a thank you gift.
4: Thank you very much.
17: From the great Blake Pierce, who runs the White Oak Bicycle Co-op. You talk about a first-class man. Cool? He runs this nonprofit. You don't get many thanks, but he made us our own coffee. What does it say?
4: A uniquely Chattanooga coffee blend, helping you to survive traffic on the ridge cut, work on a coleslaw farm, and cold mornings outside, collecting donated bicycles in Red Bank.
17: It's the Jed and JR show. It's the greatest. He gave us our own coffee blend. Blake Pierce, we will always continue to support this great organization. And he was in yesterday's good deed. That truck that we saw, that new used truck, an artist by the name of Scott Sawyer painted the side of it.
0: That's pretty awesome.
17: It looks beautiful. It really does. So, thank you. Okay, this person says, why would any young person want to join the military under the current leadership? And I think recruitment has gone up, I believe.
0: Big time.
17: I'm not mistaken.
0: So other people don't have your viewpoint.
17: Jessica, will you please post that picture of the coffee on the...
21: Jed, you know I'm already doing that.
17: Oh, thank you.
21: Of course.
17: All right, thank you. Jennifer, we got you. Hope you're doing well, Jennifer. It really is very cool.
2: We got our own coffee blend. All right.
4: Well, but you, do you have a QR code?
2: Or a
4: promo code when you order something? Quake has a promo code.
2: He does?
4: Yeah, for something.
2: Yeah. So we're going to get a new producer, and he's still here. Thank God he hasn't left. Bram, he's going to be great.
4: He hasn't left.
2: The guy's amazing. He went to Berklee School of Music.
4: I didn't know that.
2: Yes. He's unbelievable. We need to meet him coming up. We'll meet him.
0: We've already met him.
2: Well, I want our listeners to meet him because we think he's going to stay past Friday.
0: Okay, I'll take the over on that one.
2: He will. Getting a VA loan is enough reason to join the military. Yeah, wow.
0: There you go.
2: Were you too tall to be in the military?
4: I didn't try, but I think I probably was too weak.
0: Physically or mentally?
4: Well, I got you. That's physically, yeah. But maybe a little bit.
2: If you are weak and feeling the need for some vitamins and supplements, guess who's going to be here at 9:05? The great Ed Jones.
0: Get out of town.
2: Who I saw actually lifting weights with Brian Connell yesterday. I mean, he was out there, man, lifting.
0: Those are two heavyweights
2: looking good.
0: Right there now.
2: It doesn't take much to make Jed happy. Just throw some coffee in a bag and tell him you made it special for him. No.
0: It doesn't take much to make you happy, I will say that.
2: But that's the nice... Who else is bothered to do that? How many nonprofits do we help, JR?
0: 12.
2: Yeah, right. Right. And how many do you hear back from?
0: 11.
2: Mm-hmm. Mm-hmm. Mm-hmm. I got to talk to Alice Cooper last week for a quick minute.
0: Huh.
2: On Eddie Trunk's radio show on Sirius. Wow. Hmm. Is Bram stoked to be a part of the team? Bram stoked. Oh, he's heard. Like he hasn't heard that.
0: He gave us a double thumbs up.
2: Yes.
0: I think that's what finger was extended.
2: They joined for a steady paycheck, great health care, and to help care for their family. As a service member, we try to think of a bigger picture, more than just politics. Wow. Well said. Well said. I made something special for Jed this morning, but I had to flush it down. Oh, that's great. Isn't that nice? Why does Carta sub out ticket sales at the Incline? Their entire business model is collecting money. They even took over collecting money for city property meters. Pay Lookout Mountain the service fee. Well, we're going to have Mr. Frazier on in a couple of weeks.
0: That's an interesting question, I think. The whole Incline thing.
2: Yes.
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2: I did reach out to Mr. Chapin from Rock City, invited him to take as much time as he would like to explain the gondola.
0: Yeah. And he showed up and we were overbooked, so.
2: No, but he will not come on, but somebody will come on, they said, from the PR team there. And we welcome them. It's still a great place to live, but Chattanooga gets snubbed. CVS will see Tennessee in court. And the Mile High City is close by on this Tuesday, May 26th. Thanks for joining us. Get your texts in now. You've got the best one. From Nutrition World, Ed Jones for an entire hour as we thank him.
0: Here's 60 minutes?
2: 60 minutes, baby.
0: Yeah. 12 baseball teams from the SEC now headed to the NCAA postseason. Vols going to Chapel Hill. They'll play East Carolina on Friday to get postseason play underway. Braves idle Monday at Boston tonight. Look outside on Monday at home tonight. Those stories along with updated traffic and weather this hour on WGOW.
12: How did I lose weight? And I did. Lean, right here. I did. I love this stuff. Listen, Brickhouse Nutrition been with me for a long time. So chatting with Miles. I'm up at like 2:35. True story. I never minded being 2:35, but you know what minded? My knees that were falling apart and my back. I'm like, I don't know what, before I started really lifting, probably about 190. So 235 was a lot. I said, I got to lose some LBs, Miles. He said, Dan, we're going to sick our team of docs and researchers on it, and we're going to get you a really

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1: The highest among them, Hendersonville, coming in at 79. Well, Denver isn't on that list of top 20, but if you want to go there, you can, now that United Airlines is offering Saturday nonstop flights from Chattanooga. Speaking of flying, if you're headed to Atlanta's airport, you're going to notice a new security measure before you even enter the terminal. Concrete barriers now line parts of the drop-off and pickup areas. The expanded security has a lot to do with the upcoming World Cup. Well, driving, not flying, there's a new price tag out on widening 10 miles of I-24 from Chattanooga to Interstate 59 across the Georgia state line. That figure has doubled since the state set aside almost $250 million for the project last year. The traffic is, of course, bad in parts of California. That may be the reason why more people are moving from that state to Chattanooga than from any other state. That's according to a new study released by UTC Center for Regional Economic Research. In business headlines, a rideshare drivers union says it's now been recognized by Massachusetts, making it the first certified Uber-Lyft drivers union in the nation. A warning to new college graduates from the Better Business Bureau, don't get scammed. One of the most common ways that scammers target college students is with fake loan forgiveness opportunities. Another scam is someone contacting graduates or their parents, claiming some of their tuition was left unpaid and the graduate's degree will be revoked if it isn't paid immediately. In health news, it sounded great when it was first announced. The news that Park Ridge and Erlanger were teaming up to build an outpatient surgical center off I-75 in East Brainerd. Well, today, Erlanger Health is no longer involved. Park Ridge is moving forward. From the classroom, a new report out analyzed state test scores from 3rd to 8th grade in more than 5,000 school districts. What they found, not good. Right now, only 5 states plus the District of Columbia had meaningful growth in reading test scores from 2022 to 2025. Nationally, students remain nearly half a grade level behind pre-pandemic reading scores and only slightly better in math. And finally, no surprise here, but a new report shows the highest paying job in every state is medicine. Cardiologists ranked as the top paying occupation in 14 states, including Tennessee and Georgia, some of those wages reaching $600,000. Orthopedic surgeons topped the list in 8 states, while radiologists and dermatologists led the way in other states. More national and world news from ABC at the bottom of the hour.
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3: How did I lose weight? And I did lean right here. I did. I love this stuff. 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
4: 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Time for Ed Jones. He's something, ain't he? That's in our right. New

0: Christian World Health Tip of the Week.
1: You are so right. That's right, JR. Let's talk to Ed Jones, who's been advising his customers for more than 45 years about ways to truly live well and boost your health the natural way.
2: Are you drowning in the seasonal allergies? Hey, this is Ed Jones at Nutrition World. 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That means like dementia. Well, in the green pharmacy that I have done for 46 years, there are natural alternatives. What are they? Quercetin is a natural product made from onions. 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Anybody that's being treated for medical conditions, check with your doctor. But quercetin is my choice for reducing histamines. That means I will feel better because histamines are what causes your sneezing, your drainage, your coughing. So remember, the green pharmacy at Nutrition World.
1: 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And we're going to hear from the man real quickly right now.
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0: Is this Ed Jones theme song music?
1: Listen to this.
0: Awesome.
1: 13 of the graduating seniors of the Sade Daisy class of 2026 are going into the military.
0: Wow.
1: I mean, that is...
0: That's impressive.
1: Yeah, that's great. Ed Jones, I'm a believer now. You and Brian, y'all were there at Crunch. What a great facility, man. It was spotless. It was so active, 8 o'clock on Memorial Day. It was just, it was a packed place, Ed.
6: Well, I saw that you run like a deer in the woods that's being chased on a treadmill because you were there, I think, for an hour or something.
1: Yes.
6: Running on that crazy treadmill. There was sweat all over the ground.
1: But I need to start lifting more, and you're right. And Ed, you look great, and Brian is... Brian Connell, such a great guy. So Ed Jones, we've got him from Nutrition World. Come on. 267-1023. I'm 27 years old and my diet isn't the best, but my health is good. I started taking turmeric and apple cider vinegar supplements to maintain it, considering my diet. Are those good options, considering I'm just 27?
6: Well, first off, I give a lot of credit to someone 27 who actually doesn't think that they're Superman or Superwoman, that nothing will ever happen to them. And obviously this person realizes that that being healthy is an impermanent place in our life because age and Father Time will take us down eventually. But the thing that takes us the most down is your freaking knife and fork. How you consume foods and also your nutrients that you take is the key. And I would far prefer to see someone try to raise their level of healthy protein and lower their carbohydrates and stop using bad oils that are used in fried foods. If they do nothing but that and they never walk in Nutrition World, they're going to probably live longer and live healthier. But as far as apple cider vinegar and either curcumin or turmeric, which are the same thing, the good brand is important. It is anti-inflammatory. It's good for the liver. It is extremely one of those healthy things that I do recommend. I do take, but I take a lot of things. It's kind of like a savings account in the bank. We got to start saving early before we get 60 to have a retirement. Well, he's 27. Let's start saving that health right now.
0: Do you not eat, do you not recommend any bread or pasta or rice or potatoes? Are you a,
1: no,
0: do you have a slash? I was talking to Ed. Do you not take any of that, or do you give someone a mulligan of 2 servings a week, or give me a philosophy on that?
6: You know, it's not really complex. The key to my diet, finally, after all these decades of experimenting with every single kind there is I minimize my carbohydrates. What are carbohydrates? Again, they're pastas, potatoes, everything you mentioned, corn. All these are fast-acting carbohydrates, which really cause everything from fatty liver to dysfunctions of energy production and fast aging. So we are a country addicted to carbohydrates because they're cheap and they taste great and they go down easy. Mm-hmm. And we do have to have some. I have sometimes erred on the side of too few carbs, and I don't feel too well, and I don't think it's extremely healthy. Now, I'm training for a contest, the Chattanooga Fitness Contest, mm-hmm. bodybuilding, and I am on about 50 carbs a day, which is very little carbs. But so right now, you're not going to see me eat any bread, anything that has carbohydrates, except maybe I eat vegetables that have a little. So, but generally, we need to cut down on these carbs. That's what's killing our health and our nation. More protein and more healthy fat. Olive oil is a healthy fat.
0: What else is a healthy fat? Real quick. Sorry.
6: Avocados. Avocados are very healthy fats. I do believe in very healthy dairy. I think dairy is a very healthy fat. If it's organically raised, that means it doesn't have chemicals.
0: Uh-huh.
6: I also cook with tallow when I use eggs. I think eggs are a healthy fat. All those are, to me, yes, yes, and yes.
1: We talked about you a lot on...
0: Because Steve Ray sells tallow.
1: Right, and we said, this is what Ed Jones has been talking about. He sells tallow. This is what you need to cook with. What are the supplements for someone with neuropathy to reduce inflammation?
6: First off, what is neuropathy? It is a really disgusting medical condition that has to do with nerves that are causing great grand discomfort. There's one thing about a tendon, a ligament, and a muscle. We've all had those where we pulled them, or we've had achiness, mm-hmm. or we've injured them in the gym. Those are not fun either. But when you have a nerve, it's almost like an electrical impedance, and it is devastating to the discomfort level. So we have to go back and say, what is it that makes nerves healthy? Well, one of them is omega-3s, which is a coating. If you think of your electrical line to your lamps, they all have a type of rubber coating. Well, when you have neuropathy, some of that coating has been worn off, rubbed off, or been deficient. So you have kind of a short circuit within those systems. So I'm a huge fan of omega-3. However, on many of my podcasts lately, there is a, I will say, new discovery. It's called PEA, and you can look it up. PEA for neuropathy is a natural product, and I am seeing wondrous comments coming back when people are using that product called PEA.
0: Hey, I have a question. You piqued my interest. What about sweet potatoes? Are they just as bad as regular old russet potatoes or whatever?
6: No, actually, sweet potatoes have a modest amount of improvement over a white potato. They're a little bit less starchy.
0: Uh-huh.
6: They have more nutrients in them. And so they are a better choice to make. They're not perfect, but very few foods are perfect. We just try to achieve the best we can. So, no, I choose sweet potato, and I would use organic butter on it if I wanted something on it to make it taste different.
1: Gotcha. I'd like to ask Ed about this lean product I've heard mentioned. I don't know what they're talking about, but it's a lean product?
6: Well, I can't say I know the label of that. All I know is I have never seen so many products coming out that are making some outlandish claims as far as marketing. And, I went to Target yesterday, actually. I haven't been there in a long time. My daughter kept saying, Dad, you got to go to Target and just look at the products they have. I was very impressed on about 60% of their products. I mean, Walmart would never carry the quality that Target is carrying.
0: Really?
6: But I'll have to say 40% of the other products, they don't have a clue that they're not good for you. This is where Nutrition World comes in. I mean, I got to brag. We vet everything. We don't carry anything on the shelf just to sell the consumer something. We carry it because it's the right thing and it's healthy. If I can't give it to my grandkids, it's not going to be sold here. And some of those products at Target were despicable.
1: Is hydrogen water beneficial, and can I make it?
6: You know, I deep dive into all of these questions every single day, 6 days a week. I spent about the last 2 to 3 years being skeptical because I normally don't do that. But I thought it was more hype. It's not hype. I bought one of the water hydrogen machines that cost about $350. And I can honestly tell a difference when I drink it every single day. Now, we sell that machine, or we sell the tablets that you put into a glass of water. It doesn't taste very good, but it will give you tons of hydrogen. It's the smallest molecule in the universe. It penetrates the brain barrier. It actually works to help detoxify the body, and I am a fan of it. I don't think there's a magical water, but this is as close to it as you can possibly get.
0: What about all the droplets and everything that people put in water? Is that just flavor and sugar, or is there some benefit in there?
6: Well, first off, you can't really concentrate different nutrients with droppers in water, because if you did, it wouldn't taste good enough for people to drink. I think most of those have a small addition of some healthy things in them. Uh-huh. But what I do is I call it not therapeutic. It's not really strong enough to make a significant difference. But you know what? A bunch of tiny steps, small changes can turn the corner for better.
1: I know we got to go to a break, but somebody said which bottled water is the safest. They need to go to your website, nutritionw.com, and look at the full report that you did. And you looked at many, many types of bottled water, and it'll shock you what Ed found. Is that the best way?
6: Yeah, it's kind of cumbersome, but right now, honestly, if you pull it in a gas station, just get Dasani. That one has come out on the top. And do not get Deer Park. Get Dasani. Far
1: okay.
6: better.
1: We're coming right back. Ed Jones from Nutrition World. Get your texts in. I've got a ton of texts to read you. Here's JR.
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7: How did I lose weight? 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
1: 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This person has a very interesting question. Anything for, I know it's tinnitus or ringing in the ears.
6: There is so many reasons for that, some of which can be identified and some cannot. There are people who've never been around guns and loud music and don't have high blood pressure, and they still have it, tinnitus. And it is very aggravating, there's no doubt. I have to honestly say what I call the green pharmacy, that's the natural world, has limited amounts of real good options on that. I am very honest most all the time. I never exaggerate things. I really feel that raising the level of health through the general practices that we preach can be beneficial, but there's no magic bullets. There just isn't. Hmm. There are some people who take ginger root and they tended to be a little better, but I don't see miracles. I wish I could give a miracle answer, but there's not one.
1: Yeah, I think it's, I mean, I've heard it both ways, tinnitus and tinnitus, but you're right. It is just, oh gosh, it seems just very hard to deal with. What's the difference between turmeric, curcumin, and regular turmeric?
6: Well, here's the deal, and there's a lot of confusion. They both are the same plant. So there's a plant called turmeric or turmeric. We can pronounce it either way. Well, within that plant is this magical compound called curcumin. So basically, curcumin is a concentrate of turmeric or turmeric. I prefer curcumin because you get a lot more of the active ingredient. We have brands that are exceptional, one that we call acute pain relief, because a lot of people don't want to take the drugs for pain, so they use this one particular curcumin for that when they have headaches or they have chronic pain. That's what I grab when I have occasional pains. And so, yeah, search for curcumin first. Turmeric, I don't like because it's not concentrated enough.
1: We hear protein being preached a lot these days, but what about fiber? Is it just as important? And I'm telling you, I'm changed my thinking now about Metamucil after what you said. It is addicting. It is addicting.
6: That's a good comment that you brought back up, because here's the deal with psyllium husk is, if you don't think it's addictive, then do it for 3 months and go on a trip and don't take any, and you probably won't go to the bathroom. Now, what do we do about that? I am hugely invested in the value of fiber. There is no doubt that both protein and fiber is non-negotiable in my life journey at being almost 69. I've done little amounts, large amounts, and in-betweens. I'm at large amounts of both of those. Now, the fiber I don't like is psyllium, because one is it can be a little gassy. So I like the other fiber. There's one by a company called Vital Planet. That's the only one I use. It's a combination of hemp and flax and a couple other fibers that are, one, not addictive. I can go on a trip. If I forget my fiber, it's not disastrous, and I actually don't see a huge difference because I'm not addicted to these type of fibers. But protein is also so important, quality protein.
1: And I did order Vitalax, like you told me. I got it.
0: If you're addicted to Metamucil, so that's a hell of a 12-step program. I'm just telling you that right now.
1: Isn't that what it's called, you said? Vitalax? Isn't that what it is?
6: Well, Vitalax is the pill that helps your colon to, it's a slight laxative, but it's nothing like the bad laxative. So it helps a tremendous amount, but it's not fiber.
1: All right. We
6: need the fiber and that.
1: All right, I gotta talk more about that. We're coming right back. A bunch of texts left for Ed Jones from Nutrition World.
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11: ABC News, I'm Sherry Preston. Attacks in the middle of a ceasefire in the Middle East. The Pentagon says it launched strikes on missile launch sites in Iran, even as talks between the U.S. and Iran continue. ABC News Chief Global Affairs anchor Martha Raddatz.
15: Days of talks, which we've had days of talks before, it's over and over, it repeats itself. The thing that's astonishing to me is those so-called defensive strikes. Of course, we all heard they had obliterated these missile sites, that all of that was not a threat anymore because we had gotten rid of the Navy and everything else.
11: Runoff election day in Texas, and the big one is on the Republican side of the Senate race. Incumbent John Cornyn faces Attorney General Ken Paxton. He has the backing of President Trump. Thousands of people getting to go home in Southern California, with emergency officials now saying there is no more threat of a large explosion at an Orange County chemical storage tank. Two kids among the four dead after a train hit a school bus in Belgium. This is ABC News.
7: How did I lose weight? And I did. Lean, right here. 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I love this stuff. 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I never minded being 2:35, but you know what minded? 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
18: Hours through tomorrow, high today 81, overnight low 68, tomorrow's high 86. It's 71. 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
1: Ed Jones, an honor to have you on. Okay, so you, what is the other product that you mentioned for to take over the place of Metamucil?
6: Well, here we go. I mean, let's talk about two things. Well, you mentioned Vital Lax. Vital Lax is a natural laxative that we can use, and it's perfectly fine up to a point. We don't want too much of it. But we need fiber. Fiber is what the colon works on in order to have the ability to constrict and to push things through it. And it's made by the same company, Vital Planet, and it is their fiber, Vital Planet's fiber. And that's what I use in my protein drink every single morning. I use a heaping tablespoon of that particular fiber. Again, no gas, not addictive. And so the best partnership is to use Vital Fiber and then use as needed the Vital Lax.
1: Okay, got it. Thank you. Ask him how beneficial Rise coffee actually is. We've had this question before.
6: It's a good product. It's a little exaggerated for what the claims they are making it. And mushrooms are amazing. Coffee's, I think, very healthy if it's a good, clean brand. They've combined both of those in that. And there are better mushrooms coffees to be found. We're very cautious here at Nutrition World. We have two brands that we trust exclusively. Because mushrooms are only as beneficial as how they are cultivated and grown. If they're not grown correctly, you're having diminishing returns on those mushrooms, and I don't always trust all the companies. However, I would not put a big no-no on it. I think it's healthier than a lot of things being sold.
1: Somebody said Matt at Nutrition World is the best employee ever.
6: Hey, I will give Matt two thumbs up. Been with me about 6 years. He knows so much about the athletic market, and he's in really great shape. And he's such a valuable person to our 37 staff members here. In fact, he's part of the management team now. He was sent up to the management level, but he's still on the floor, always helping people.
1: Well, what do you think about the apps that rate food based on ingredients and nutritional value?
6: You know, there are different apps, and there's... It depends on where they come from, on what they think is important. There's an app called Yucca that I used to like, but I don't any longer. The reason is because it feels that anything that is healthy, they don't designate between healthy fat and unhealthy fat. So if it has any fat at all, they say it's negative. Well, mm-hmm. That's not true. I live on a diet, and I do believe in a diet that is high protein, modest and healthy fat, and lower in processed carbohydrates. Well, if there's a protein bar made like that, they're going to give it an X. They won't say it's healthy. I do like the apps that call out the unclean foods, the ones that have bad seed oils like canola and vegetable oil, or they're really yucky with synthetics. Those are really good apps. Those are, so it's still beneficial.
0: Did you just use the term yucky, or is that my imagination?
6: yes, I did.
1: Is filtered water better than bottled? And if so, what is a good way to filter tap water? And I'm sure you've got that. You've got those machines there.
6: Well, we try our level best to have what people truly deserve to have on their journey to health. We have been frustrated with the water filtration systems that are being sold. The Brita's and the ones at Target and other places they're better to use than tap water, one. They're far better than bottled water. Bottled water, even if the water's clean, you're getting microplastics. You know that we consume about the size of a half a credit card per month of plastics? They're now being found in all of the plaque within our arteries, prostates of men who have cancer. It is devastating our health. So we need to clean up our act by drinking water that doesn't have plastics and quit cooking in things that have plastics. So we are about to make a decision on a water filter that I purchased. I'm the guinea pig, and it's using a certain system that's truly cleaning the water. That will be announced within the next 2 weeks. I don't really trust the ones over at the big markets, but they are still better than tap water.
1: Okay, I want to get you on when that happens. You mentioned in the past that balance of nature is not a good value. Why? Why should I change? What should I change to for fruit and vegetable supplements?
6: Balance of Nature has been involved in some legal stuff. They don't really, in my opinion, have the ethics that I would want to put on my shelf. They just don't, because I know the transparency of the company. The thing is, all labels look pretty darn good. A consumer can't tell from the label, and I can't either. I have methods to determine where are they getting the ingredients. The biggest part of this is, what are they getting tests for each ingredient? Are they following up and only buying the best? It's so easy to cheat in this industry. And we demand what we call certificate of analysis on any of our green products. And I just, Green Vibrance is my fan. It's the one that I've used for 10 years or 15. It has all of the documentation to prove to me that there's no chemicals and that they're getting it from valid farmers who are raising it and harvesting it correctly.
1: All right. Miralax. And you know what? No, it's you said stay away.
6: Well, Miralax is a type of laxative that maintains a lot of fluid within the intestinal tract so that you continue to have elimination. There are some medical conditions that require people to probably have to use Miralax. It is propylene glycol. It is 100% chemically based. There's no doubt. Now, in the world of traditional medical thinking, they worship chemicals, so they don't have any negativity toward it. Very addictive. Again, the public's not being told it's addictive. I would do that as a last resort in the management of health. that is not anywhere except last resort stuff. So most of these people using Miralax, they want instant results. And guess what? It gives it to you along with a dependency and really negative results in the long run.
1: How important is it to get 1 gram of protein per 1 pound of ideal body weight?
6: Well, there's a saying that I'm using that muscle is the longevity organ of our body. When we have less muscle, we are going to live probably less period of time, definitely live less quality of time, because that has been connected with almost many, many, many diseases by losing strength as we age. Now, one of the things that causes us to lose strength is not enough protein. And women are really epidemic about not eating enough protein. And when they do that, they lose collagen, they lose muscle mass, they get flabbier, and they have a harder time maintaining their muscular weight. A lot of women think, oh, if I do protein, I'll bulk up. Absolutely myth. There's no human way that's going to happen. So that's the ideal amount is 1 gram. You can get by with 1.5 gram. So if you weigh 180 pounds like I do, I could get by with 90 grams. Heck, there's women who only do 20 or 30 grams a day. So they're way, way, way, way, way low. And I do have to do protein drinks. I do one by Ancient Nutrition. It's the most digestible and tastes fantastic. I have to do two of those a day to reach my numbers.
1: Last time Ed was there, he recommended a supplement for stool softener because Miralax is so addictive. Can he remind me what that is, and do you carry it?
6: Well, magnesium oxide is the only form of magnesium that I call a stool softener. What is a stool softener? It's something that maintains moisture within the stool, because when the stools get dried out, they're not going to go very far, and you're going to be constipated. Even if the body's trying to squeeze it, if it's dried material, it's not going to work well. So magnesium oxide, O-X-I-D-E, is the only magnesium that maintains that level of moisture. Most people need 400 milligrams. Some need to go up to higher levels. If you have a medical condition, check with your doctor. But it's very, very safe. If you do too much, you will get a loose stool.
1: And it's under Magox, I believe. Is that correct?
6: That's a good word for it. Magox is one of the names, and any brand that has it on label is pretty darn good.
1: Okay, this is a great one. Let's see. If you could only – let's see. Where is this one? I just lost it. Wait. Ed was there. He recommended what would be the 5 supplements that you recommend? And I know one of them is collagen, because that's what you talked about last time.
6: That would be my number 5th one. Actually, what we have is what's called the Core 4, and it's something that I saw after analyzing people for about first 40 years of my business. We have 8,000 products. How do you decide what to take? Because your medical doc's not going to help, because they weren't really trained, and it's not their fault. But so it comes back to the consumer. Well, I know for a fact there are 4 nutrients that will make us healthier, probably live longer, probably have far less diseases. And I wrote an ebook on it. It's free on a website called The Holistic Navigator. I have an ebook that's free for sleep, for aches and pains, and one called the Core 4 and a few other ones. But the Core 4 is the right multivitamin, the right magnesium, and the right vitamin D, and the right omega-3 fatty acids, which are fish oils. Those 4 things will contribute to the longevity and health of any functioning adult in this country.
1: Is there a difference between vitamin D and D3?
6: No. Vitamin D is almost exclusively called vitamin D3. There is a vitamin D2, and I'm not a big fan of it. It's a vegetarian product that doesn't have enough – the studies show it's not being assimilated correctly, and it won't give you the results in most cases that we need out of D3. And D3 is miraculous. If the government had embraced D3 during COVID, we would have saved so many people, because when you have a low vitamin D level, you are so much more susceptible Wow. to dying when you're in intensive care.
1: Brick House Nutrition, thumbs up, thumbs down.
6: I can't say for sure. I know their products well enough to know, so I'm not going to judge it harshly or positively. I just don't know.
1: Okay, we're going to come right back. Ed Jones, I've never seen so many texts. Ed Jones from Nutrition World, NutritionW.com. He is right there at Lee Highway and 153. It takes up, I think, 10 city blocks. All right, we're back right after this.
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7: 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I love this stuff. 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True story. I never minded being 235, but you know what minded? My knees that were falling apart and my back. I'm like, I don't know what, before I started really lifting, probably about 190. So 235 was a lot. I said, I got to lose some LBs, Miles. He said, Dan, we're going to sick our team of docs and researchers on it, and we're going to get you a really good product because I don't want to take a lot of these needles and stuff. 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
1: 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I'm a shuttle driver, so I'm on the road all day. Just an observation, I think the new midlife crisis car for men is a Miata. Okay. All right, Ed, you ready? Hey, Ed, you there?
2: Yes.
1: All right, here we go, buddy. You got to go through them quickly. What is a good fat to eat on?
2: A good fat to eat on? I am doing some of the packaged beef products, like the jerkies that don't have chemicals, when I need something and I got to rush it because I need protein. And like I did yesterday, we sell a lot of those clean products here, and I just eat beef jerky.
1: I'm 52, been lucky so far, only had to be put on one medication called gabapentin because of a back injury. Any health substitute I can take instead of this medication?
2: There are so many. Now, this is a medical condition. You have to check with your doctor before you ever change a medicine. But gabapentin is not one of those friendly drugs. I'm telling you, over the long run, it will come back to bite you. And we have a pharmacist here, Dr. Kurt Deering, who is very well schooled in this whole conversation. He doesn't prescribe or treat, but this person wants to know about what are options to take back to their physician. Come see Dr. Kurt Deering, pharmacist.
1: I am curious on his opinion on the brand Perfect Aminos. It is the brand that Gary Brecka promotes. I don't know if you know anything about it.
2: I know him very well. It's perfectly fine for helping recuperation from the gym workouts. I don't think it's worth the money, but it's a very clean product. It's very healthy. I just feel that you can do a little bit better by doing other options. Feel free to come in and ask us about that.
1: Did you mention an app that's not Yucca? Is there a good one out there?
2: I did not mention, on the tip of my tongue, I don't use those apps because I guess I already know what I need to know and I don't need to look them up. But I don't really have an app that I would recommend at this point, so I don't know.
1: Is pickle juice good for a laxative?
2: Not really, but it is good for muscle cramps. If somebody's waking up at 2 a.m. muscle cramp, you got pickle juice, you drink some of it, it can be remarkable. I don't like the high sodium content, that excessive level of sodium long term.
1: I just got in the car. Did you say Miralax is addictive? My wife takes it daily. Yes, it is addictive. Oh.
2: It's 100% addictive, and it is nothing but a straight, strong chemical, and it's great for the toilet when you go in the morning, but it is going to have consequences with enough years of usage.
1: What was the ebook Core 4 website?
2: It is The Holistic Navigator, theholisticnavigator.com. I have 6 ebooks on there, and they're all free. You can download any and all, and this is how we educate people and empower you to make good decisions.
1: What about Metamucil? This person said, is it good for you? They just tuned in, and you said it is highly addictive.
2: Well, one is, it's one of the heaviest sprayed chemical of foods with chemicals that there is, unless you get organic. We do sell organic psyllium. But again, I'm not a huge fan of psyllium because, one, like you said, Jet, and we've talked about this, the addictive quality. You don't believe it's addictive, do it for 3 months and quit doing it. We have fibers that are not addictive, that have the flax and the hemp and the better choices.
1: Ask Ed about daily berberine used as a bacterial management protocol for the gut. Wow, what a question.
2: This person is obviously well read. Berberine is one of those bitter plants that comes out of the nature, green pharmacy, and I'm hugely invested in the value of this plant. So is Dr. Kurt Deering, the pharmacist, and for blood sugar balancing and for anti-pathogenic needs like this person may be referring to. I love it in all ways. There's a few people that are sensitive in the belly from that. Again, if you're being treated medically, check with your doctor.
1: Recently seeing a lot of advertisements on a combo vitamin D3 K2 for arthritis. Your thoughts?
2: Arthritis, I don't see it being that beneficial, but I can tell you one thing. It does help perhaps on lengthening our life if you have cardiovascular risk. That means plaque in the arteries. That means the things that number one killer in this country's cardiovascular disease. Vitamin K helps remove or helps prevent some of the deposition of that if it's combined with D. We sell tremendous amounts of the DK combo.
1: Is it okay to take creatine?
2: It is not only okay, it is valuable to a point of cognitive benefit, especially in sleep-deprived people. Did a study on the military when they were sleep-deprived. It was outstanding how much better they could think on creatine. It will not make a woman bulky. It gives you more stamina in the gym or even carrying grandkids, cutting grass. Creatine at 3 to 5 grams for the average person, 5 to 10 for an athlete. I put it in my protein powder every single morning.
1: Is methylene blue good for you?
2: Methylene blue was the first drug ever invented in 1876. First drug ever. And it was used to treat malaria. It is a, it's actually used for goldfish aquarium tanks for the past 50 or 70 years. I've done off and on a methylene blue when I'm sometimes not, when I'm feeling under the weather. Studies are really growing as far as its potential for anti-aging. I'm very much invested in pursuing and learning more knowledge as the new studies come out. I do feel that it's, you have to kind of know what you're doing with it. It's not a natural product.
1: Ed, you're unreal. What do you recommend to lower cortisol? And that's it.
2: Cortisol, one is managing your stress levels. There are holy basil is a herb that can be taken in the afternoon. Ashwagandha, those are my two favorites. Ashwagandha, holy basil. Just doing ashwagandha, one pill in the morning and one in the afternoon, can a good brand like we sell, can be very beneficial to lower cortisol. Lower the carbohydrates that you eat and manage sleep better. So those are, and I have a sleep ebook on that, theholisticnavigator.com.
1: Hey, Ed, anything's coming up at the store? Any visitors, any guests, any kind of markets? What do you want us to help you promote here? Like fruits or
2: Well, we have a farmer who's bringing some of his local vegetables, and we have local eggs now that are unbelievable from three different people in Chattanooga who give, we know everything the chickens are eating, the water they're drinking, everything about it, because what the animals eat is what we get when we get the eggs. So I'm so particular about our eggs.
1: Okay, what about the fruits? Is that once a week or is that all the time, the vegetables and fruits?
2: He's random. He's like a farmer's market, and when he has enough, and as the weeks go on, he'll be doing more and more, dropping that off. So, yeah, it's kind of random right now, but please, we always have stuff going on here. We have our local honey who we sample all the time. We sell probably more local honey than anyone in the state of Tennessee.
1: Wow. Ed Jones, what you have done, I mean, you support 37 families. That's how many employees you have. And once again, it's 153 Lee Highway, and I saw Ed in action yesterday. I'm a believer. Ed, thank you for everything, buddy. Just stay well.
2: Same to you, both of you, and thank you.
1: Wait. Can you got, 20 seconds. I have on and off restless leg in the evening. Can you help out here?
2: It's a little more complex than 18 seconds left, but you got to check iron levels, number one, with blood work. We have a lab called Be Well Labs right on Lee Highway. They can go down and do that. So check out your labs for iron deficiencies or iron excess.
1: 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Thank you.
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11: From ABC News, I'm Sherry Preston. The Iranians arrive in Qatar for peace talks. Marco Rubio says the Strait of Hormuz will be open again soon, and yet the U.S. military striking Iranian missile launching sites overnight. ABC Chief Global Affairs Correspondent Martha Raddatz has more on what some say has been muddled messaging from the White House.
4: They've said the ceasefire is not broken. Any military official I know and talked to said that ceasefire was broken about 3 or 4 weeks ago when there was firing across. But they want to keep this low. We're making progress. Progress, but we don't know actually what that progress is. And remember, the nuclear facilities were the key to this, and they seem to be putting that off more and more.
11: Israel's military clashing with Iranian-backed Hezbollah militants in Lebanon. One strike killed at least 12 people, including several members of one family. Two children and two adults killed when a train hit a bus in Belgium today. ABC's Maggie Rooley is at the foreign desk.
8: Seven children were on the bus when it collided with the train just after 8 a.m. local time. And local media is reporting the bus was on its way to a special education school. Now, there were no additional injuries, and the accident happened happened about 15 miles north of the Belgian capital of Brussels, where the bus can be seen now lying on its side. This morning, the president of the EU, Ursula von der Leyen, says she's heartbroken and that today Europe grieves with Belgium.
11: No catastrophic explosion at a failing Southern California chemical tank after officials said their worst-case scenario was averted. ABC's Alex Stone.
9: This would have been a huge chemical explosion, and it would have set off likely other chemical explosions from other tanks that are around it and at other properties around the aerospace manufacturing center. So, yeah, this would have been a big deal.
11: There's still the threat of a much smaller explosion. Republican Senate runoff in Texas today. Longtime incumbent John Cornyn taking on Attorney General Ken Paxton. You're listening to ABC News.
7: 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And I did. 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
1: ...of the 250 best places to live in America, and most of the top cities are far from the coast. The study looked at affordability, desirability, job market, and quality of life. Number one was the suburban city of Carmel, Indiana. Five cities in Tennessee made the list. Chattanooga did not. The highest among them, Hendersonville, coming in at 79. Well, Denver isn't on that list of top 20, but if you want to go there, you can, now that United Airlines is offering Saturday nonstop flights from Chattanooga.
2: How did I lose weight? And I did. Lean, right here. I did. I love this stuff. Listen, Brickhouse Nutrition been with me for a long time. 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

0: Talk Monster. Dale Jackson with you. Ecstatic to be here. Weighing in at 6'3", 225 pounds. Just like the President of the United States. Right? Is that correct? Okay, I'm just checking. I feel like I've got this all figured out. I'm very excited to be here. With you. I am obviously a DEI hire and Tennessee's most trusted journalist. With us today, Emily joins us again. She is Tennessee's third most trusted journalist, and we're thrilled to have her back in the mix. Always excited to have her on the program. Once again, proving my point that I always make. What's that, Emily? What's the point that I always make every time you come and join us? What's the thing that I make you do to regret coming here and joining us? What's the thing I say?
1: That we always come back.
0: They'll always come back and they'll never leave. That's why I get text messages from ex-girlfriends from 20 years ago checking on the status of my marriage. It's flaky. Who knows? It can go either way.
1: Status of your marriage.
0: Does that not happen with you?
1: No.
0: You never get like a random text message from some girl from like 20 years ago that just like saying hi. What are they doing? What's the reason? It's a status check.
1: What do you
0: check.
1: Mean? Oh, those girls yeah. that are checking in with you? Maybe there's a concert coming to town and they think that you can use your connections to give them some tickets.
0: Well, oddly enough, one of them said, hey, I'm coming to where you live now for a concert. And I was wondering if we could hang out. What's that all about? You could just say I'm right. We can move on because you know I
1: yeah,
0: am.
1: Yeah, fine. You're right.
0: That's what it. So I tell them always the same thing. I'm like, how dare you call me on this phone and text me on this phone? Use the burner phone. That's the correct answer. You don't call this. She might see this. What's the status of your marriage? It could go at any moment.
1: I mean, Facebook makes that so much easier for folks to check on anyway, the status of things.
0: But Facebook's fake. You never know exactly what's going on Facebook. I am giving you a real scenario that did take place. I'm not making that up. But I don't
1: For
0: know.
1: Real?
0: Oh, my God, yes. Like, every now, I'll get random messages on LinkedIn like, oh, happy birthday from, like, a girl I dated in Orlando, like, 20 years ago.
1: And it's not like the filled in prompt where you can just click a button and it says.
0: No, it's a, you look like you're doing fine. Oh, look,
1: you hit that growth spurt. Now you're 6'3".
0: Yeah, I know. Oh, it's so great. 6'3", 225. Like, oh, you slimmed down. Like, okay, fine. Yeah. But look, I like that they like to keep their options open. Okay. Because I'm not keeping my options open. I'm not really the one calling the plays in my marriage. So if she decides to up and forfeit, it's nice to know that a couple clicks, boom, I'm right back in the game.
1: Oh,
0: so
1: boy.
0: We're good to go. All right, we got a lot to get into. Max knows what I'm talking about. He gets
2: no,
0: it,
2: no, no, no, no. I don't have a clue what you're talking about.
0: How dare you guys leave me hanging out here as if that's not true. Hey, audience, help me out here. Help me out here on the Warren and Griffin Talk Radio 102.3 Text Monster. How many of you are occasionally getting random text messages from different people in your previous life? Just checking in and saying hi and wishing you a happy birthday after not talking to them in 10 years. I mean, how often is that happening? Emily, you're saying that never happens with you?
1: I cannot think of one person that has contacted me just to see how things were going that I broke up with, because I broke up with everybody. Nobody broke up with me.
0: All right. Fair enough. Just know I'm the one that got away, apparently.
1: Oh.
0: All right. Well, just so you know, put a little effort in. You
2: oh,
0: get me
2: my
0: back.
2: God.
0: All right. There we go.
1: Effort in.
0: Yeah. Just come on. Remember, my marriage is always dangling right there. Who knows? The wind blows the wrong way. It's over. No question.
1: God bless Cindy.
0: Well, look, maybe one day her eyesight gets better. She's like, oh, what am I doing? What am I doing here? All right, moving on. We got a lot to get into, including the 7 things you should be talking about today. But let me know. Warren Griffin Talk Radio 102.3 Text Monster. You got some
3: X is on the hook there, dangling around, waiting for you. Maybe, maybe not. Either way, we got to get into it. Emily says no. Emily regrets coming back today. All right, there we go. So let's go ahead and get to it. It's time for the often duplicated, never replicated, the most critically acclaimed segment here on Uncancelable with Dale Jackson, brought to you by Tennessee's most eligible bachelor and most trusted journalist. It's the seven things you should be talking about today.
4: Now time for the seven things you'll be talking about today. Number seven.
3: See, the joke is I'm not the most trusted journalist or an eligible bachelor. That's kind of the... Okay, anyway, kudos. Kudos to all of Hamilton County's leaders. I'm going to give you guys some compliments. What's Hamilton County missing? I knew the second I saw this story that one word was going to appear repeatedly through this story, and it was going to be some moron talking about a train. I knew it was going to happen, and guess what? It didn't. Not a single person brought up, oh, we need to have a train. We should have more subways. We need to have some sort of mass transit system that's bigger than it is. Not one of you did that. That means that your leadership is operating in reality. Yeah, they want more international flights. Yes, they want to have more people and better interstates and whatnot. $300 million is what they're talking about, an increase in cost for some freeway upgrades, interstate upgrades. Kudos to them. Good job, everyone.
4: Number six.
3: All right, that's how they spent that conversation. How did Democrats spend Memorial Day? Well, they politicized some dead veterans with a Facebook post that even Tammy Duckworth, had to say, this is tacky. We should not be having dead soldiers of an ongoing conflict being used as a weapon on Memorial Days. Memorial Day, we also have other Democrats supporting Mein Kampf, Graham Plattner out of Maine, saying, Nazi tattoos are fine. We're fighting the oligarchy. Don't worry, we got to do that. And sometimes you need a Nazi to do that, apparently. And memorializing George Floyd, further cementing the belief that Memorial Day is just another day from them, and reminding me of Kamala Harris's famous Memorial Day post where she said, hey, I hope you guys enjoy the long weekend, which is still up, by the way. Just nail it.
4: Number five.
3: Speaking of Kamala Harris, she's still in the news because she is still trying to pump up a bunch of folks in Tennessee to do something, which is easy to do when there's, you know, no risk and space, and you can just be like, your fight is for America. You have to do all that. So she was pushing that last week, and over the week, we've noticed something. Did you notice all those kids who left SEC schools and said they're not going to sign and not going to do it, and then said we're not doing that? Did you know? Oh, there were zero of them? Oh, we're still pretending that what the Congressional Black Caucus is doing is powerful and strong and all this other stuff? We're not going to point out they just completely failed? No one in the media is interested in covering that? Let me ask you, if a kid at Tennessee said, I'm leaving so Steve Cohen can keep his district, would that be front page news? Of course it would be. But the fact that not a single student has done something like that, isn't that news too?
4: Number four.
3: Oh, we've got a big problem in Washington, D.C. That big problem is that people who were wrongly attacked by their own government might get restitution. The weaponization fund is one of Trump's worst ideas, according to Cameron Smith of the Tennessean. He drops this and says that it is just dark political satire, talking about how the president of the United States has sued his own administration. By the way, here's my question for you. Did they do it? I mean, here's the question. Did the federal government target Donald Trump and his son? That was where all of this started. Did that happen? The answer is yes. Did they do it incorrectly? Absolutely yes. Did they also go after a bunch of his allies, including the folks on January 6th who did not fight cops? Yes. So no, it's not the worst idea. The worst idea is going after him in the first place.
4: Number three.
3: Now, speaking of going after people, we have yet another assassination attempt on the President of the United States over the weekend. The DOJ has described that shooting as an assassination attempt on the President of the United States. Look, can I speak to the Democrats in the audience just for a second? Could you guys stop trying to kill the President? Just stop. Maybe just, find something else to do on the weekends. Okay? Just anything else. Okay? I mean, It doesn't have to be something great or powerful or good. How about you stay inside your house for like a weekend? Just stop trying to kill the president of the United States. The White House, by the way, is trying to use this to overturn an injunction on building the ballroom. So at least we're all being stupid. I mean, some are being significantly more stupid, like trying to kill the president of the United States. The other is trying to use like that to build a ballroom. So stop.
4: Number two.
3: All right. It looks like we are continuing to move towards what sounds like a great idea. The limiting of device use for elementary and middle school students. And we're not just talking about phones. We are talking about assigning them devices. This is a terrible idea. We should not be doing this. We should not be giving them devices. They do not need more devices. We do not need any of this. You need to get the devices out of the classroom. We all know this. My son talks about the stuff he does on his iPad at school, which they give him, and I think it's stupid. And he says, well, it's only during our downtime. I'm like, why do you have downtime? Why do you even have downtime? But we do not need more of this. The device idea is over. It has been a bad idea, and it has to stop. So let's get away from the devices and get back to how we normally teach kids and do it better.
4: Now, time for the number one thing you'll be talking about today.
3: Stop me if you've heard this one before, okay? Just stop me if you've heard this before. We're getting really close on a ceasefire deal with Iran. Okay, just stop me if you've ever heard this. Maybe you've heard this before. I don't know. But we're getting really, really close to it. And the best way to know that is we drop new bombs on southern Iran. That's how you know we're getting close to a peace deal, when you start dropping bombs on them. No? That doesn't make any sense? Of course it doesn't make any sense. Iran's talking about mass sacrifice. They're talking about Saddam Hussein for some reason. I don't know. Well, Trump is continuing to talk about the deal that he's going to get. And I think the quickest way towards a deal is what they're doing. I don't think they're close to a deal, but the quickest way to a deal is to continue killing them. Well, I mean, that's basically it. Now you may say, Dale, that's a very cynical viewpoint. Well, yes, but this is a war or a conflict or whatever you want to call it. And the idea that the Iranians are like what, two or three conversations from being talked into being reasonable, they're not there. They are not there. So you have to kill them. I mean, that's just, or stop. That's the alternative. The other alternative is just stop, which a lot of people want done. They just want this thing to stop. They don't care what happens. They have no concern about what's going on there. They're only concerned about whether or not Donald Trump is doing it. And the answer is yes, so it must stop. I don't think it's going to stop. Mike Pompeo and Ted Cruz, two individuals who are now being attacked by the White House because, of course, why not? That's going on. And there's a lot of talk about how they need to keep their mouths shut, which, of course, they do not. Donald Trump is saying that they're going to get the nuclear dust or whatever they're referring to it as. And he says that the talk of sanctions relief and money for Iran is overblown. You give them a dollar, you lose the conversation. I mean, that's as simple as it is. But what do I know? What do I know? But hey, they're very, very close. Very, very close. And Donald Trump adding a little wrinkle to it about how the Arab nations there need to sign the Abraham Accords. Totally smart. Just, hey, let's just throw another thing in there. Yeah, you know what? Since we're dealing with Iran and they've been kind of flaky, what if we throw the whole, like, Jew-Arab thing back in the mix and see if we can just solve that at the same time? Good luck. Good luck. I hope they're right. I don't think they are. I don't think we're closer to this than we were on Friday, but we'll stay on top of it here on Tuesday. Stay tuned. Lots coming up. Emily's with us. I'm Dale Jackson. We'll be right back.
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5: How did I lose weight? 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I did. I love this stuff. 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

0: You're going to see oil prices plummet. They're going to plummet so fast, so fast.
1: Yes, I'm sure that's going to happen this time. I am becoming disillusioned with not the war in Iran. I'm 10 toes down, full support, 100% on board. I'm becoming disillusioned with the, yeah, we're going to resolve it this week. That I'm disillusioned with. That there is no way that they are going to resolve it this week. There is no way they are going to go and make sure that this is taken care of. There is no way. No way. No way. No way. But we're going to continue saying it. They've got a bottleneck of ships in the Strait of Hormuz. This is going to cause some financial hardships and issues like that that we're already dealing with. So I hate that. But you know what else I hate? On a far less serious thing, I hate that the White House does itself such a huge disservice by following in the footsteps of the Biden administration. And what I mean by that, and what people should take from this, is this whole thing where Donald Trump is getting another physical, third physical in 13 months, that doesn't bother me one bit. He's 75 plus years old. He's the president of the United States. I don't know. He's checked the oil all the time on that guy. All right. Just go see.
2: Check the oil.
1: Just go see how he's doing. All right. Just go and see how he's doing at all times. He's 75 years old. Yeah. Mm-hmm. But they're going to put out a message later today or tomorrow. And that message is going to be something along the lines of the president of the United States is 6'3 and 225 pounds. That's what they did last time. Do you know who is 6'3 and 225 pounds? Just Emily, do you know? Can you guess? Can you think about someone who might be 6'3, 225 pounds? Can you just take a shot in the dark? Just pick a famous person that you think might be that size.
2: I don't.
1: Chris Hemsworth is 6'3, 225 pounds. Thor.
2: Yeah, that's Thor, not Donald Trump.
1: Yes, correct. Thor,
2: unless
1: is
2: he just carries it differently.
1: Yes, that big bulge around his midsection is a giant muscle. That's what it is. 6'3", 225 pounds. Now, I am 5'9", probably 218 right now. Okay, that's where I'm at. That's where I'm at. Okay, so under that premise, I should have a Donald Trump like physique. And I wish. Yeah. I wish I had that Donald Trump-like physique. How much do you think Donald Trump actually weighs? Emily, 6'3", how much do you think he actually weighs?
2: 250?
1: Okay, I think you're being nice. I think you're doing nice.
2: I've never been good at this stuff. I'm not a carny at the fair. I can't guess your weight.
1: I can. You want me to guess yours?
2: This is a slippery slope.
1: I know, it's like such an unfair. So I can say like how much I weigh and whatever, and it's no big deal. Like guys are like, whatever, I don't care.
3: Dale's except for Donald Trump. Dale's feeling froggy.
1: Max, I'll do Max first. Okay, ready? 4'7", 137 pounds.
3: Wrong.
1: How tall are you, Max?
3: I'm 5'5". On a good day.
1: Okay.
3: I weigh 184 pounds.
1: Okay. All right. Max is in better shape than the president of the United States. Okay, it's not even a question. But Max is an old man too. We should be paying attention to Max's health. Okay, we should care about that.
3: Absolutely.
1: Just like we should with the president of the United States. But I just don't know what is beneficial by going, because if you come out and you tell me he's 6'3", 225, I don't believe anything else you say. I just don't believe anything else you say. I assume that is mostly because his entire body is full of cancer. That's what I mean. Yeah. And cancer weighs less than muscle. I don't know if that's true. But that's what I assume. That if you're lying to me about that, then you're going to lie to me about all of it. But we're going to be lied to, and news anchors are going to repeat it, and they should laugh as they do. We'll be back. Stay tuned. Keep it locked right here. How much do you think the president weighs? How much do you think he weighs? We'll do some guessing.
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5: ABC News, I'm Sherry Preston. The Pentagon launching what it says were defensive airstrikes inside Iran, reportedly targeting missile launch sites and Iranian mine-laying boats, even as President Trump says progress is being made on peace talks.
6: It's totally confusing. Last month I was in Pakistan, and they kind of the same language. It seemed like serious negotiations, but it went nowhere. And they said they were very close. They're saying we're very close again.
5: ABC Chief Global Affairs Correspondent Martha Raddatz. Doctors now suspect nearly 900 Ebola infections and another 200 people are suspected to have died from it. At least 10 African nations being warned they have an elevated transmission risk. The U.S. imposing new restrictions on people coming from the infected areas. Big primary in Texas today. A runoff between incumbent Senator John Cornyn and his challenger State Attorney General Ken Paxton, who has the endorsement of President Trump. The president did Walter Reed today for physical and dental appointments. He turns 80 next month. This is ABC News.
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1: By the way, for those who are asking, my toe, we're not quite there yet. I'm at 99.78 on my normal speed. My toe is still a little raw, got a little abrasion on it.
2: What did you do to your toe?
1: Nothing. It just, because of my extremely athletic life that I lead, you know, me and Donald Trump, 6'3", 225, you know, we're constantly working out and throwing around the weights and stuff. You know, 225 pounds, just like Trump, twisted steel, sex appeal, all that. And I somehow rubbed my foot where on the top of the toe, on the part that touches the shoe or closest to the shoe, there was a little abrasion. And I was like, ah, it doesn't matter. I'll just keep going. Then the little abrasion got bigger and bigger and bigger. And then it basically got infected. Because instead of treating it, I did nothing. Now it's in the healing phase. And then I took Grant swimming this weekend, which was stupid. And, you know, when you go swimming, you get kind of pruney. You get kind of pruney. And then if you have a sore or something, not that it's a sore, but more of an open wound, really. But it's healing. Well, then that first layer of skin gets all pruney, and then it comes off. So now I've got, I don't even know what that was, but basically I have an open wound on my foot, but it has not stopped me from running because I'm stupid. So it's not healing, but we are in process 99.78% of health, and we're getting there.
2: You're falling apart.
1: No, we're not falling apart. 6'3", 225. Listen, my question was this. What do you think Trump actually weighs? Before they give us the tail of the tape, let me know. Warren and Griffin, Talk Radio 102.3, text Monster. You can jump in here right now and voice that opinion, 423-267-1023. Get in, voice your opinion, let me know. But you guys seem more interested in talking about the people maybe making contact after a couple of years, trying to get back in the life.
12: When people contact you 20 years later, they just want to know if they're doing better off than you are.
1: They are not.
2: That's fair. That's a fair
13: assessment. I would agree with that.
1: I'm saying they're doing that, but I'm just telling you, none of them are doing better. None of them. None of them are doing better. I mean, physically, most of them are doing better. But like, in every other standpoint, no. They I don't know what it is about women these days. They don't age the same way. They age
2: women
1: less.
2: We have way more products and things at our disposal.
1: I'm just saying, like, they look like they looked like when I was in college dating them. And they were in middle school. And it's like, so I'm kidding. That's a joke. We were on Epstein Island. She went to Epstein Middle School. Don't worry about it. It's fine. Everything's fine. But yeah, but I look very much like an old man. I mean, very much. Like, again, I'm the guy who goes to pick up my kid from school, and they're like, oh, which one's your grandson? Which one is he? And it's like, I hate you. I hate everything about you. But here we go.
13: Watch today.
1: Today is Tuesday. Why do you ask?
13: Well, funeral Friday.
12: I actually got rid of my Facebook because someone from high school sent me nude photos.
1: Send those to me. I'll let you know if they're AI or not. Yeah, go ahead and send me those photos, and I'll let you know if those are legit. So go ahead and get those in. Send those. Actually, but Emily, send those to Emily. Said Emily at GOW.
2: Don't you send me anything?
1: Yeah, just send. Emily is like, she. One thing she told me during her first interview was, there's one thing I like. It's unsolicited pictures sent to me.
2: Neil,
1: like,
2: you were not a part of my interview.
1: Are you suggesting
2: I got hired and said I'll be on that show?
1: Okay.
2: And they said, "Hey, Dale, she's going to be on your show."
1: Okay,
2: and
1: I'm sorry.
2: Puffed and you puffed.
1: That's true. It's true. It's true. But yeah, just send her any unsolicited pictures you have. She'll take them.
12: Ole Prospector.
1: Old Prospector, I think is what they were trying to say. Not Ole. But yes, look, I'm not suggesting that you... look, this is my take on this. You never know when you're going to need to reach out for some reason. So just keep the bridge up, you know? Just keep the bridge there. Just keep the bridge there. You never know. You never know.
12: I've burned so many bridges. They wouldn't even show up with a fire extinguisher.
1: See, I'm not having that problem. My problem is they keep showing up. I mean, that's my problem. They keep showing up. It's like, bloop, bloop, bloop, bloop. And I'm like, what in the world?
13: Do they have weapons when they show up?
1: They're showing up via text message. They're not appearing
13: okay.
1: Here.
13: All right.
1: Because they don't live in the areas in which I live. Usually what they're saying is, hey, I'm coming to the area. Would you like to get together? And I'm like,
2: That's inappropriate, though.
1: Let me check and see how my marriage is going that week.
2: That's so inappropriate.
1: Of course it's inappropriate. It's insanely inappropriate. It's crazy. It's to me, I don't get it. I don't understand it. I would never do such a thing. I would never do that. Never. Never.
13: Yeah, right.
1: Max, listen, there's a lot. I'll BS about a lot of stuff here on this program.
13: Yes,
1: but listen to me. And Emily will back me up on this. If my marriage ever ends, it will not be because of me. Okay? I will tolerate.
2: Cindy will have gotten wise.
1: Yeah, I will. She could do everything to me short of entering into another relationship in some way, shape, or form, and I will tolerate it. She is world's best mother, world's best wife, world's best secretary. I mean, she is phenomenal.
2: Chauffeur.
13: Chauffeur. I've met her. I would agree with you.
1: Yeah, there's she almost makes as much money as me too.
13: You would suffer a huge loss.
1: Yes, yes, yes, yes, yes. I mean, again, like I just said, she almost makes as much money as I do. I mean, think about that.
2: Almost.
1: It's crazy. It's absolutely crazy. Does this happen a lot? You guys seem to think so.
12: It happens way too often.
1: I'm aware. I am well aware. Okay, it's one of the main reasons why I stayed off of Facebook. One of them gets getting at me on LinkedIn.
2: Good Lord, how many people did you date?
1: This is not a networking. Wait, it is a networking site. It's not a networking site like this. Okay, let's put it that way. How many people did I date? Not many. Not many.
2: I did forget about one the other day. Recap of things. I forgot that I had dated somebody.
1: What does that even mean?
2: It was a very strange moment. I was like, oh, okay, yeah, no, I broke up with him, too.
1: Did he contact you recently?
2: No. We had spoken recently, though.
1: Guys,
2: work related. Oh,
1: before anyone says anything, who's being shadier here? The guy telling you straight up, or the one's like, oh, no, we contacted each other recently.
2: I think it was in regard to like a commercial spot I had cut years and years and years ago.
1: Oh, yeah. That definitely sounds like something someone needs to reach out and check up on you on. Hey, what about that commercial that you cut years and years and years ago?
2: Nothing seemed legit.
1: There's nothing weird there. I was just wondering about this commercial you cut years and years and years ago.
2: Okay. Fine.
13: Hey, Dave.
1: Am I wrong?
2: You're making me look at it in a completely different light.
1: Yes, that's exactly right.
13: Hey, Dale.
1: Yes.
13: Yaffe told me you dated a lot of girls from the blind school.
1: They must have been. They must have been. It wouldn't surprise me. Maybe they need help remembering where they left their cane or something. I don't know. The problem that they kept having is they kept bumping their cane and they thought it was another. Never mind. Well, let's move on. Yeah. All right.
2: Stop.
1: 423-267-1023. That, of course, is the Warren and Griffin Talk Radio 102.3 text monster. You can jump in there also. Free speech phone lines available for you as well. 423-267-1023. And if you want to send unsolicited pictures, Emily said she's game. So you can just send those directly to her.
2: No.
1: Emily@gow.com. Get those in there. Okay. All right. Let's get into the other conversation we were having. Not about elephants that I used to date, but about elephants like the current president of the United States.
12: Trumpo the elephant probably weighs 295 pounds.
1: And by the way, I had to be the significantly heavier person in every relationship I've ever been in. So I was joking about that, too. None of my exes were elephants.
13: I think the president's wearing a lot of bulletproof underwear and things. It make him look a lot larger.
1: Bulletproof underwear? Do you mean a diaper? I mean, is it?
13: Well, you know, getting shot at the way he does, I'd certainly have something on.
1: I mean, yeah, they did try to kill
2: Zach's
1: him this week.
2: Trying to help the president out. Trying to help the president out and say, look, those vests and underwear apparently are very bulky.
13: Yes.
2: They add a lot of weight.
13: Yes.
1: God, unbelievable.
12: My guess would be that Trump weighs 200 to 210. I think the TV and video puts weight on you.
1: What, 100 pounds? I mean, does it put 100 pounds on you? I don't think that's the case. God. What? 200 pounds?
12: And he really doesn't look that big on TV, so he's really smaller than what he appears.
1: Do you guys understand something? I'm not trying to say, ha-ha, president fat. That's not what I'm doing here, okay? That's what I do
2: he's
1: to women.
2: Husky.
1: I do not do that to the president of the United States. I would not say, ha-ha, president fat. That is not the case. All I'm saying is, give me the truth. I want to know that Joe Biden's brain is leaking out of his head. I want to know that. And I want to know that Donald Trump's cholesterol is like Diet Coke. Okay, that's what I want to know. The guy, that's what I need to know. Or blood type, excuse me, is Diet Coke. I want to know that his cholesterol is four digits. I need to know those things. That's what we need to know about the current president of the United States.
13: I did see a minute ago.
1: Go ahead.
13: I did see a minute. He was on TV and they were taking pictures of his ankles and they were very swollen. So apparently he's retaining a lot of water, a lot of fluid. See.
1: Max, you are a girl's best friend. I gotta tell you, Max make an excuse for you girls all the time. No, she's just carrying water weight. I'm like,
13: well,
1: where?
13: You know
1: in her
13: how
1: stomach?
13: Ladies,
1: what are we talking
13: know,
1: about?
13: Ladies have a lot of problems with fluid, you know?
1: She's carrying her water weight in her chins. Right? That's what's going on. Okay, hold on. Let's get these in.
12: Chattanooga.
1: Nope, that's not right. Good. Thank you very much for your robot. That's not the question.
12: 259.
1: I think that's a fair way to look at it. I think 259, 260 is the way to go. If they tell us 230 pounds or less, I'm not believing a single thing they say about it. I'm not believing a single thing they say. Anything they say about his health, if the first words are not 230 or higher, I don't believe a single thing they say. We'll be right back. Stay tuned, fatties.
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9: 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I love this stuff. 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
1: Oh, my God. Listen, guys, could you imagine? I want to go back in time, okay? I want to enter into a time machine, okay? Let's go back in time. And like, we're on like a maybe a sitcom from, like, the 80s. Like, we need to go back in time. And then we just go back in time, and here we are. And we're back in the 2020s, okay? March 2020. Joe Biden's still in the election. And a bunch of people are sitting around making excuses. Oh, but Biden's fine. He's more spry than he's ever been. You remember how ridiculous they sounded? You know how silly it was? Like, Joe Biden goes out on a stage, like, oh, blah, blah, blah, you know the thing, blah, blah, and he, like, says all sorts of stuff. Blah, blah, blah, blah. Sounds like a Bruce Springsteen song, really. But he's out there, and he's saying all sorts of crazy things, and we're going, what's wrong with this idiot? Like that's what we're all thinking. And what's wrong with these idiots defending him? Don't they realize how stupid they sound? Yeah, what's the new Dale Jackson idiom? Do you know, Emily? Have you heard it? Have you heard
2: no.
1: my new?
2: No.
1: There's a new one. Put it on the list. Democrats don't actually believe anything they say. That's my new one. And it's true. It's 100% true. They don't believe anything they say. But I got to ask you, do you guys believe it? Do you guys believe anything you're saying here? Oh, he's 215. He's 215.
12: Trump's booking photo has him at 215.
1: Let me tell you how the president of the United States gets weighed. Okay? Let me tell you how that happens. Okay? Here's what happens. The president of the United States walks into the office or to the booking photo room or whatever, or to a doctor's office, and they say, Mr. President, could you take off your shoes and step on the scale? And he goes, 215. That's how it goes. Okay?
2: That's it.
1: That's it. That is it. That is it.
2: That's it.
1: He hands them
2: how
1: the
2: tall
1: list.
2: Are you? How much do you weigh? Whatever he wants to say.
1: Right. Right. I mean, come on, guys. And in fact, now, think about it. We now have people who are out there in the fat acceptance community. Okay, that's a
2: body
1: thing.
2: Positivity.
1: Okay,
2: movement.
1: Fat women are saying, I'll just put it this way, that they don't like stepping on the scale at the doctor's office because it makes them feel uncomfortable. How do you think the scale feels? But the simple fact is they don't like doing that. And they also complain that their doctors say to them, have you thought about losing a little weight? And then they're like, what did you say? And they're like, oh, let me move the fat from your ears. Have you thought about losing some weight? And they get mad about that. Like, one of the first things the doctor said to me when I went and saw him is, have you thought about losing a little weight? It's like, why is that the first thing you said? Because you're fat. What do you think the reasoning is? And I get it. I'm fat phobic. I 100% agree. Look, I'm fat phobic. If anyone starts like strangling fat people, like in Family Guy, I'm probably your first suspect. It could possibly be me. But it's not. You guys think it's about the weight. It's not. It's about the fact that they're willing to lie to you so obviously. That is the problem. Okay? That is the problem. I don't like being lied to. People tell me stuff all the time I don't believe. Yaffe's a good talk show host. Okay, sure. I got it.
2: Oh, yeah, all right. Yeah,
1: right, sure, great. Thank you. And I don't trust anything that person says after that. I was at DBAT the other day, hitting in the cage while Grant was taking a, which I shouldn't have been doing with my hurt foot, by the way. So I'm in the cage. Hitting 90 mile an hour fastballs. Not, I'm just kidding. They were just flying by me. But anyway, I'm in the cage. And Grant's doing like a little pitching class. Yes, we're those parents. He said, I want to learn how to pitch. I said, I don't know how to help you. So we can get him a little pitcher guy to help him learn how to pitch. Anyway, guy comes up to me.
2: He asked for it. That's good.
1: Yeah. Yeah. Oh, I'm not trying to make him do anything. He can do whatever he wants. He's got to ask for it, though. He's got to do stuff, but he gets to choose what it is. We're not sitting around and watching TV. By the way, a federal judge has blocked Alabama's new congressional map for now. So new information is out. So we're there, and a guy comes up to me, and he's like, are you Dale Jackson? And I was like, nah, I'm Yaffe. And he's like, okay, all right. And I was like, yeah, I am. And, you know, we talk. And then, like, halfway through the conversation, he's just like, I got to tell you, I really like that Yaffe guy. So now I can't believe anything that guy has said. Not a single thing that guy says has got to be true. But the point is, if they're going to lie to you about little stuff, they'll lie to you about big stuff. Do you understand that? That's my problem here. Okay? If you're going to lie about little stuff, you're going to lie about big stuff. So Donald Trump 3 years ago in his booking photo wasn't 215 either. Okay? And I'm upgrading my thing. If it doesn't start with a 240, I'm not believing anything they say. I'm going up. I just saw a picture of Donald Trump, and it disgusted me. He's wearing bulletproof vest. Well, unless they're trying to make that bulletproof vest look like a belly, then other than that, I'm not buying that either. I'm not buying it.
12: Trump will be 80 June 14th.
1: Even more reason. You're only strengthening my case. I thought he was 75 or something. He doesn't act like an 80-year-old. Like, he doesn't. He acts like a 16-year-old. I mean, take that as a compliment if you want. But I don't look at him and think, oh, there's an old man. I don't think that. I think there's a fat man. That's what I think. That's what I think.
12: Trump 275.
1: Okay. Okay. I got it.
12: Dale's open wounds on his cloven hooves. Clearly diabetes.
2: Cloven hooves.
1: It's gout, guys. That's what it is. It's gout. It's an extreme case of gout that has worked its way to the outside. I do not have diabetes. I do not have gout. I've rubbed the skin off my toe. Okay? That is it. God, you guys. I mean, what's wrong with you?
12: Dale, I like how you're more concerned with Trump's weight than you are with why in the hell are we still at war with Iran?
1: That was the number one thing! It was literally the number one thing! Like, how could I not be concerned about it? It's the number one thing that I talked about today was the war in Iran. It was the number one thing! And in fact, I said they're full of crap on that, too! I don't know how to help you in that situation. On to some other topics we were discussing. The ladies.
12: Dale, these bitches be thirsty out here.
1: I mean, just think. Whoa. If 20 years ago you dated Dale Jackson, you're still thinking about him, you might be right. I mean, I'll give you that one.
2: The Dale, one that got away.
12: I love him.
1: Yeah, there he is.
13: Hey, let's hear this Dale, call wanting to know.
12: I love him.
13: If they're required to be accurate when they report what they find.
1: I mean, what's the point of doing it if you're not? I don't think there's like a law or anything. I mean, if I go to the doctor and they're like, oh, Dale, you're 185 pounds. Why am I going to listen to anything the doctor says after that?
13: Well, don't we all lie about our weight?
1: Of course we do, but you're not the president of the United States. I mean, that's the point. He's the president of the United States. We should know his health.
3: Well, then he should be able to lie if he's the president.
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5: From ABC News. I'm Sherry Preston. A three-judge panel has temporarily blocked another state's plan to draw new congressional maps ahead of the midterms. Lawyers representing black voters in Alabama in the state's case argued that the same panel found the state map intentionally discriminated against black voters back in 2023. 3 months of positive reports on consumer confidence coming to an end. ABC's Jim Ryan with more on what's worrying people amid the rising price of gas and groceries.
19: The Conference Board's index is benchmarked to a 1985 score of 100. Right now, consumer confidence clocks in at 93.1, which is lower than the April number, but better than economists were expecting. Analysts at the Conference Board say the low reading on current conditions is tempered by consumers' expectations that things will be better 6 months from now.
5: Continued confusion over whether a peace deal is close or not in Iran. ABC's Ian Panels in Tel Aviv.
20: Days of repeated mixed signals about this deal to try and end the war. And having said a solution was largely negotiated over the weekend, President Trump hours later advising negotiators to not rush into a deal, then writing the negotiations are, quote, proceeding nicely.
5: The U.S. hitting Iran with what it says were self-defense strikes overnight. Rising concern about the Ebola outbreak in Africa leading to limits on who can come to the United States and from which countries they arrive. ABC's Faith Abube is outside CDC headquarters in Atlanta.
21: Americans who are coming in from affected areas can only enter this country through airports here in Atlanta, in Dulles, in Virginia, and also starting today, Bush Airport in Houston. And they're required to undergo enhanced screenings, including temperature checks. Meanwhile, if you are non-citizens, you're banned from coming into this country at all if you've been into those impacted areas in the last 3 weeks.
5: Checking the markets, the Dow is down 80 points this hour, and the S&P is up 55. 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
9: 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And I did. Lean, right here. I did. I love this stuff. 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

speak frankly here for a moment, okay? Which I don't normally do on this program. I'm normally very buttoned up and professional. So allow me to speak frankly for a moment here. I don't care that they lied about Joe Biden's health anymore. We all know that. They've written entire books about it. It's hilarious to see Jake Tapper like, why didn't someone say something? Oh, I don't know, bitch. Weren't you on TV all the time? Like, couldn't you have said something at any time? Excuse the language, even though it's accurate. Yes, he could have said something. I just couldn't imagine being that person to be willing to go lie about these things. I can't. I can't do it. I guess I'm just better than most people. Anyway, I am Dale Jackson. 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That irrelevant voice you hear there is Emily. She is Tennessee's third most trusted journalist. I am Tennessee's most trusted journalist. I'm a DEI hire and perfectly height and weight proportionate. Okay. That's a perfectly height and weight proportionate. Therefore, I can talk about these things because I am so physically fit. Is that, I don't understand what the laughing is for, but Max seems to think that that's a rather humorous thing to say. I don't find it funny at all. I just think it's accurate. Now, Emily will be posting online her height and weight, as all women love to do. Is that Emily can't even say anything there. She's like, what? No. I just think it's so funny because I could ask Max how much he weighs.

0: Is I could have Max go in the hall and grab every man in that building and draw them into the studio, ask them how much they weigh. But if I dare do that to a woman, people be outraged.
1: Those are just like set rules. You don't ask a woman her age or her weight.
0: Oh, no, not because
1: you
0: of that.
1: Talk
0: because
1: about politics or religion.
0: It's not about that. It's because you'd be lying. And I people would call me out for not calling out obvious lies. I mean, that's
1: uh-huh,
0: the
1: yeah,
0: thing.
1: Okay.
0: Welcome back, Emily. Thank you.
1: Thank you. Happy.
2: It's all water weight. It's all water weight.
0: You know what's funny? if Donald Trump's weight is water, they should, as Emily said, give him a diuretic. They should also cut him and leak him. Okay, that's what they should do. Okay, that's what they should do because there's a serious problem.
1: Drain
0: there.
1: The president.
0: You know that explosion that could happen in California because of the chemical plant that where the explosion is, and they found some cracks in it. Like, okay, it won't explode so much now because we found some cracks on it. They need a crack. Donald Trump a little bit and make sure that he's not going to explode here. All right, are we done talking about the president's weight? Probably not, but we are about to get into something that I love, especially when Emily does it. It's called What's Trending.
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3: It's What's Trending.
0: Yes, it is time for What's Trending, where Emily scours the internet, finds five topics that I would never choose, and then at the end of them, I go, okay, Austin will be back tomorrow. That's good. By the way, that clip of Homer Simpson saying, they have the internet on computer now, that is from the episode where Homer Simpson gains so much weight he has to work from home. That's from that episode. So that was Donald Trump's inspiration for his current physical physique. All right, moving on. Let's get to it. Emily, number five.
1: The New York Post claims some Gen Zers and millennials are burnt out in corporate America and are looking to stop working for a while as part of adult gap years or mini retirements. In fact, the hashtag adult gap year on TikTok has thousands of videos of youngsters ranting about hustle culture. Obviously, not everyone can afford to do this, but if you've been working in the corporate grind for at least 5 to 10 years and don't have a big family to support, you might have some money squirreled away and you could do this. Some people who have done these little mini retirements or gap years are the ones that have moved back in with their parents to help save money. Why is this happening now? Since being stressed and overworked isn't something new, they cite rapid changes driven by AI.
0: Oh my god, this generation. I'm officially this guy now. This generation, god, if you just had like a tiny bit of motivation and a tiny bit of drive, you could run the world because you're all your fellow, whatever the hell they call these losers, these Gen Zers or alphas or whatever. They should all be Gen Betas, if you ask me. But at this point in time, they have no motivation, no drive. This idea, I'll just take a year off and I'll sit at home. I mean, if you're going to Europe or something, fine, whatever. Your parents got the money, go nuts. But this idea, I'm going to sit on my mom's couch so I can get as fat as the president of the United States and do that? I mean, no. That is. Oh, my God. If Grant tries that, call the cops. Because it's going to be incredibly ugly. That's why I'm making him join the National Guard. That's why I'm making him join. At minimum, he's joining the National Guard. That is the minimum that he is going to do. He could do it during his first. Never mind. I've already thought it all out. I've already planned his life for him. But there we go. Losers is the word you're looking for. That's what these people are. If your child, I'm going to take a gap year. Oh, yeah, to do what? Sit on your couch and watch TV? Get the hell out of my house. That's it. Sorry. Number four. Did I cut you off before that continue was over?
1: I mean, it's pretty much done.
0: Okay, sorry. Number four.
1: All right, so have you ever refused to shop somewhere because the buggies are a mess? like the bad wheel and sticky, and they just haven't really invested.
0: No, in their buggies. I am of the belief that you do not, if you do not put your shopping cart back, you're a terrible person. I do have that belief, but I'm sorry, that is not about this. People who don't keep their carts up, the different stores, that's a problem.
1: Okay, so Target will be rolling out a new fleet of reimagined shopping carts, which are coming to stores nationwide. They don't reinvent the wheel, but they do make it roll forward consistently. The new carts.
0: Did you write
1: series
0: that?
1: 3
0: Did
1: APC.
0: You write that, or
1: no.
0: is that in the
1: no,
0: story?
1: No, that was a manufactured joke. Okay. So one, they'll have smoother maneuverability and ergonomic handles. They'll have a deeper, more comfortable and secure child seat. They'll have increased basket space for bulk goods, larger cup holders for anything from snacks to Starbucks to cigarettes.
0: Oh yeah, because I can't go 30 minutes without a drink. What is wrong with this? Or a snack. You fat cows. What is wrong with these people? You see them walking through the stores and they've got like a gallon of water. What are you talking about? You can't go 30 minutes without a drink of water? What is wrong with you?
2: What about power steering and brakes?
0: Yeah, well, it's funny you mention that. I think where Emily's going with this, I saw this, another story about this. The carts also have like a shutoff switch, which will lock the brakes if someone tries to steal stuff from the store. Have you seen that?
1: No, that's not what I found.
0: Some Targets are starting to have that now because people are stealing so much stuff that they can hit a switch and it will lock the wheels of the carts.
2: Cool.
0: That's crazy. That's crazy. Larger cup holders? Yeah, that's what we need. Places to put more food in calorie-high beverages. God, I hate
1: you okay?
0: fat people. I hate fat people. That's the moral of the story. I just...
1: You gonna make it? You seem very verklempt right now.
0: I go to the grocery store, and you know what the grocery store is? Cindy hates this, but I think the grocery store is an opportunity for me and Grant to play. But that's what I look at the grocery store.
1: To play?
0: Running up and down the aisles and jump in the cart and roll down the thing and do all the stuff. And meanwhile,
1: love shopping with those people. That's awesome.
0: But I know. But all these other people are just like, oh, hold on. I can't fit my 64-ounce Slurpee in here. I can't do it. What am I going to do without my nonstop flow of sugar to my diabetes? I just can't do it. Okay, sorry. Number three. And my wife hates going to the store with us, by the way, which is by design. Number three. Go ahead.
1: A woman on TikTok says she went to a frozen yogurt place and it was an entirely self-service experience from start to finish.
0: And they asked for a tip. Don't know the story, but they asked for a tip. Outrageous tip culture is out of control. Go ahead.
1: I mean, what do you want me to do?
0: Was that the story? They turned the damn screen around.
1: She grabbed her own cup. She filled it herself. She did her own toppings. She waited in line. She paid at the kiosk. She used Apple Pay, so it didn't require any clerk to process like cash or a gift card or anything like that. So she was confused when the screen asked, how much would you like to tip? She says she can't figure out who would even deserve to be tipped. She wasn't greeted when she walked in, which she said, it's okay. It's a froyo shop. There was a worker there and they shouted, have a good day as she walked out.
0: Probably sarcastically for not leaving a tip.
1: Is that a tippable gesture before they even acknowledge you? Are you just tipping the business for existing? Should you be tipped for doing all the work?
0: It's unbelievable. I'm going to tell you this right now. I'm telling you this right now. I am a no. I'm not even being nice anymore. I am a no on anyone that turns a screen around on me. And just anyone. I'm done with it. Unless like a barber or something that actually does something. But this whole thing is getting out of control. It's getting absolutely
1: What about
0: out
1: when
0: of
1: they
0: control.
1: Reach out the window with the contraption? They're like, it's going to ask you a question first. And then after it's you answer question. That, you can insert your card. And it's like, come on, you guys. The question is, would you like to tip today? Like, no. I don't want to, but now, I mean, good on you for figuring out a way to guilt people into tipping you. Sometimes I do, sometimes I don't. Sometimes I stand on principle, and sometimes I'm suckered.
0: It's your own fault, then. You're the fault. You're the problem. You're the problem.
1: I've always been the problem.
0: Yeah, you're the problem. That is a huge... I straight up refuse. I went to pick up carry out, and they tried to get a tip out of it. I was like, are you out of your mind? I mean, are you out of your mind for this? I just... Counter food does not require a tip. Period. End of story.
2: It's the water weight that's causing the problems.
0: It's the water weight. That's correct. Number two. Is two? Are we on two now?
1: Yeah, it's
0: number two.
1: A startup based in China just launched a new wearable device for pets that claims to translate animal emotions into human speech with close to 95% accuracy.
0: How do they
1: know? Gadget hangs from your pet's collar and uses AI to study things like vocal patterns, behavior, and body language to figure out what your pet is trying to say. The translator costs about $118, and apparently more than 10,000 people have already pre-ordered one. But before you start expecting full conversations with your pet, you might actually have to wait for that. The company hasn't released any scientific studies proving that the device actually works. So this could be a total bust or the greatest invention ever made.
0: I mean, do you really want to be sitting there and your dog be like, I'd like to go for a walk? Or your dog saying things like, I'm tired. Or saying like, I'm not feeling very well about my person.
1: Or, I don't think the president weighs 225 pounds.
0: Yes. No, I want that dog. I'll talk to that dog. You have a whole conversation with that dog about what's going on in the world. Yes. Never mind. I'm in. I'm 100% in. I just don't want to hear a dog complaining. I don't want to listen to my kid complain or my wife complain or Emily or Max complain. I don't want to hear that. So why would I want to hear a dog be like, let me out. Let me out. Let me out. Let me out. Let me out. Let me out. Let me out. Let me out. Absolutely not. And then probably gonna ask for a tip afterwards. Number one.
1: Police in Washington were called to the address of a vacant, boarded up house after neighbors suspected someone was trespassing because there was smoke coming from the chimney. When the cops arrived, no one would
0: answer
1: the door.
0: Maybe there was a new pope.
1: But they could hear someone inside. The person climbed out a second-story window and onto the roof. The cop shouted for the guy to come down, but instead he climbed into the chimney as it was still smoking, and he got stuck. The fire department came and had to open the wall to get him out because there was residual smoldering debris in the fireplace. They got him out, and it sounds like he'll be fine. He was arrested, but he was first sent to the hospital to be checked out. It's unclear what charges he's facing. Why would you climb into a smoking chimney? Is prison worse than a smoking chimney? Or jail, I should say. Jail.
0: I mean, if you're running, why would you run into a place where they can get you very easily? The correct answer would be to run and jump off the roof and run away. I mean, that's the correct answer in this, and that's what I would have done. When I was younger, we used to ride our bikes off of roofs into pools of abandoned houses. And when the cops came, we would just throw our bikes over the fence and run off. That's what we do. We wouldn't go climb.
1: Solid plan.
0: I mean, it's a better plan. It's a better plan than going, oh, let's all jump in the chimney.
1: Just missed No Tommy No, huh?
0: No, that did not make No Tommy No for some reason. Those who don't know, you can go to Amazon and get No Tommy No right now. It is a wonderful book written by myself about a friend of mine who I think is mad that I wrote the book so much that we're not friends anymore. So that could possibly be the premise of the book. Who knows? But you never did anything crazy like that? But not living in someone's house. And by the way, if you're in someone's house, like, squatting, why are you starting a fire? Like, what are you doing? Obviously, you're not too smart. So that might be... Mm-hmm. That might be a bigger part of the problem. Bigger part of the problem. So, Emily, thank you very much. Those were very good topics this morning, even though I'm being told I'm rude because I didn't let you finish one of them. But you hit one of my triggers, and that's your own fault. So
1: don't go changing.
0: Yeah. I'm not going to let everyone else talk on my radio show. Let's take a quick time out. We'll get some more of your reaction. Stay tuned.
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7: How did I lose weight? 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
0: Did I just hear... tell me if I'm wrong here. Tomorrow's the game. Is the Richmond soccer team named the Richmond Kickers? Okay, that's...
1: I hear it, but that's
0: lame.
1: That's good.
0: That is a lame name. That is a really lame name for... That's worse than the Knickerbockers. Okay? I mean that's worse. But this is... That's a horrific name for a team. That is absolutely horrible. The Red Wolves is a cool name. The Kickers is not a cool name. That is, you might as well have called them Richmond United or the Richmond Football Club or something lame like that. But no, that's awful. Anyway, back to some issues. I forgot to mention this earlier. It's one of my pet peeves. Emily, you know this. What's one of my biggest pet peeves? Trains. I hate trains.
1: Oh, yeah. Mass transportation. Dale. You hate.
0: I hate mass transportation. I hate trains.
11: Dale.
1: And bus stations.
11: Forget trains. We need a Hyperloop system.
0: I do hate bus stations, too. That's true. But I will say this. My hatred for bus stations, it does exist, but it doesn't mean that I don't think that we should have a base mass transit system. We all should. Okay, I believe we should. But like this love affair with trains is driven by two things. One, and this is not a joke. What I'm about to say is going to sound like a joke, but it's not. The increase in autism diagnoses. That's number one. And number two, the liberal obsession with mass transportation. They don't understand that a city that is spread out, you cannot have a mass transit train situation. You can have mass transit that you can move based on the needs of the city, like buses and stuff. That makes sense. But the train stuff is like some pipe dream. But they do it in Japan. Yes, they absolutely do. And guess what? In Japan, the people are nice. Okay? They are also very respectful of public property. And they are also, for the most part, compacted into many different places. Places. So it's easier to do it that way. Hyperloop is even worse idea. But Elon Musk wants to spend his own money to do that? Fine. Go crazy. That thing they're building in Nashville, I fully support just because it sounds stupid. I'm just going to be honest with you. It sounds so dumb. Oh, we're going to have a Tesla-only road that goes from this point downtown to the airport. It's going to relieve congestion. Nah, bruh. That's not going to happen, okay? It is not going to happen.
11: Dale has foot and mouth disease.
0: You know, unrelated to my actual ailments, that's a funny joke. I mean, I can't keep my foot out of my mouth. I got it.
11: Tipping someone that hands you a donut and a cup of coffee out the window is insane.
0: But you do it. You stupid chumps do it. And that's why they continue. We should start a movement where every time one of those things comes out of the window, you slap it on the ground. Like, you just smack it on the ground. I gave you my card. I'm paying for it. And this is also, you want to hear a conspiracy theory? I think it's to make you get on the apps.
1: Oh, I hate the apps, though.
0: I'm telling you.
1: That stuff bothers me so much.
0: I think it's to make you get on the apps so you don't get asked that embarrassing question. I think that's what it is. I think they're trying to drive you towards the apps by annoying you. I truly believe that. I truly believe that. I think it's that. Oh, in Food City, apparently, on Lee Highway, has the carts I was talking about. Where the wheels lock, where they can lock the wheels when you're trying to steal stuff. By the way, nice. That does not speak well for the neighborhood. I'm just going to throw that out there. That does not speak well for the neighborhood. All right? When you're having to have carts that need to lock the wheels. Okay? So just be aware that if you're going there, it's like going into a store and all the things are locked up. Like all the toothpaste and stuff. You should leave because you are in danger. Okay? You are at risk of crime in that community. So just be aware. And I'm talking about the stores and you.
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13: ABC News, I'm Sherry Preston. Iran calling today's airstrikes by the U.S. military a gross violation of the ceasefire. It comes amid mixed messages from President Trump about the status of peace talks, as ABC Chief Global Affairs Correspondent Martha Raddatz.
14: They've said the ceasefire is not broken. Any military official I know and talked to said that ceasefire was broken about 3 or 4 weeks ago when there was firing across. But they want to keep this low. We're making progress. We're making progress. But we don't know actually what that progress is. And remember, the nuclear facilities were the key to this, and they seem to be putting that off more and
13: with
14: more.
13: With his 80th birthday approaching in a few weeks, President Trump is back at Walter Reed National Military Medical Center. The White House says it's part of his routine dental and medical checkups. Global health officials say the Ebola outbreak is moving faster than they can contain it. Countries, including the U.S., imposing new restrictions on who can come in. This is ABC News.
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18: being healthy, not high.
0: I just had a revelation. Emily, tell me if this is true. Dave Ramsey is Dale Jackson if his education continued at the Catholic school.
1: Dave Ramsey is Dale Jackson if he followed the finance path.
0: No, he's so, you listen to him talk and he's being the biggest prick imaginable, but he's saying it in such a nice way. He's telling people they're so stupid, but he's like, he's covering it in honey before he shoves it down their throat. And it's just like such a nice way of speaking to people. And I'm just like, man, this guy. And also, he's right about stuff. So, yeah, that is kind of like me. I mean, he's right about all of this. Like, these people, it's like, he's like, you don't have a spending problem. You have an emotional problem. I tried so hard. It got so far. But in the end, it didn't even matter.
1: You're not Linkin Park, these people.
0: What I actually meant is, as soon as I said that, I thought about that. But I tried so hard to book Dave Ramsey to come on this radio show because I wanted to get him and Yaffe on the air at the same time. Because Yaffe bought a brand new car. And I was going to have Dave Ramsey attack him for doing it. And we never could get the Dave Ramsey people to participate in our tomfoolery, and they would not participate. But alas, we move on. Let's talk about shopping carts.
11: I am with Dale. A-holes who leave carts in the parking lot should be hunted by wolves.
0: The Chattanooga Red Wolves, even. Or maybe the Richmond Kickers should come and kick them to death in the parking lot. That's exactly correct. Apparently, multiple food cities have those carts that do the breaks. And I suggest anyone listening to this, go look online at the videos of people trying to steal stuff in those places they have those breaks. It's very funny. It's very... Because they're stealing food and stuff from stores, and when they get to the door, the thing locks up, and they can't push it any further. And it's just very funny. It's very funny. But I think that's dangerous, because I think employees are put in a no-win situation. Because when I worked at Sears, the girls who sold vacuums and sewing machines would call me and be like, hey, can you come over here? There's a weirdo over here. All right, hey, could you come over here? There's another, or loss prevention would call me up and say, hey, can you go walk by, you know, the section with like the shoes and stuff and just walk through there? And because there's people over there like casing stuff and things like that. But they would always say, don't touch anybody. Like that was like the thing. They're like, you're not allowed to touch anyone. Okay, so now someone has made the decision that they're going to steal from your store. Okay. And they're pushing through. Emily, you might have some experience with this. And they're pushing through. They're pushing. You're pushing. I was talking about from the other side. The other side of the grocery store.
2: Now I know why Sears went out of business.
0: No. I was super aggressive. I would go and stand right next to them. And I would like stand right next to them and like look through stuff while they're standing there. So no, we didn't have that problem. I was also super aggressive on selling those extended warranties. Oh my God, I was so good at that.
1: Hello.
0: 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So it was a pretty good deal. Pretty good deal. Anyway, I forgot what I was talking about. Anyway, Emily, so you're walking through the store. And yeah. You're not supposed to like get physical with these people, but someone's stealing from you and you get to the point where you are going to stop them from doing so by pushing a button that locks the wheels on the golf cart. I wonder if it locks the wheels, not golf cart, the
1: shopping cart, the buggy.
0: You said trolley earlier, which is a stupid
1: English
0: term or some nonsense, but the, I wonder if it locks the wheels on the little rascals that they ride around in.
1: Rascals?
0: Or are they called rascals? Whatever this little...
1: I'm sure they're not. I'm sure they're like motorized shopping carts or something like that.
0: Motorized wheelchairs, I believe, is what they're called. Motorized wheelchairs.
1: If it just disables the whole system?
0: Yes. Boom! Like it shuts down and like locks the seatbelt and they can't get out. You're like, oh, God.
1: Oh, no.
0: Have you ever looked at someone riding around in the motorized wheelchair and thought, oh, that person probably really has a disability?
1: I saw someone with a broken leg once, and I was like, that's how it's supposed to be used.
0: Why don't you send someone else to the grocery store? I'm kidding. There's a thousand reasons why you wouldn't send them. Maybe you're the mom. I don't know. I mean, come on. That's what you're supposed to do. You're supposed to go to the grocery store where the husband's at home watching football. I mean, that's obviously what you're supposed to do. But you're not supposed to get physical with these people. But now you have taken a cart. You filled it with food. This person thinks they're getting away and they're running out the door. You hit the brakes on them. Now they're embarrassed and they're thieves. So they turn around and what do they see? A bunch of employees. Doesn't it put those employees in like a bit of a conundrum of like this person trying to kick their ass? Like, I mean, doesn't it put them in that little bit of risk? Because again, I worked at Best Buy, I worked at Sears, I worked at McDonald's, I worked at Pizza Hut. And at every single one of those places, I had some sort of physical interaction with customers. And you're not supposed to. They're like, you're not supposed to mix it up with the customers. But then now you put these people in this situation where you tell them, oh, just let them steal whatever they want. But now you're physically stopping them and you're forcing the employees, I think, to deal with that physical interaction. So the only way we can know this for sure is for Emily to go to the Lee Highway Food City today and steal hundreds of dollars in food and see what it's the only way we're gonna know.
1: Bruh, I am not your guinea pig. I am not going to go do that. And what happens when they freeze the cart? Where does the person go? Because if you can't stop them inside the store from taking stuff, is there like a liability change?
0: No, you're not allowed to touch them at all.
1: The threshold?
0: No, you're not allowed to touch them at all.
1: Are they going to abandon the cart when it gets locked and frozen?
0: That's what they hope.
1: Or are they just going to start like supermarket sweeping it and grabbing everything out of the cart and throwing it into the trunk and speeding away?
0: That's a good wrestling
1: Leaving
0: move.
1: The locked cart outside the store.
0: The supermarket sweep would be a good wrestling finisher move. I'll just tell you. Yeah, but the character would have to be like a soccer mom. Like, make her a soccer mom and her finisher move would be the
1: character
0: super...
1: would have to wear, like, the sweaters that Dave wore.
0: No, I like those. I like those a lot.
1: It was a strong
0: Max, in old school radio, Emily would have to do it, right?
2: Yes.
0: Yeah, I mean, she would have to. If we did that today, how quick are we getting fired?
1: Oh, man, 12 minutes?
2: I don't know. You know.
1: How quick am I getting fired?
0: Did I ever tell you about the Walmart bit I did that I got in trouble for?
1: No.
0: I'm sure
2: we're going to hear about it, though.
0: Do you not want to?
2: No, go
0: ahead. Sorry. Donald Trump's fat, guys. How much fat do you think Donald Trump?
2: No.
0: The war in Iran is still going on.
2: Go back to Walmart, please.
0: Okay. So we did a thing where this is when the economy was kind of struggling, and being
2: last week, a long time ago,
0: and my producer and I did a contest. He never paid this off, by the way. He still owes me, but the bet was who could get a job first. Now I obviously had to take all my radio stuff off my resume. Obviously, and all my management experience and stuff like that. So I had like a 5-year gap, or at this point, maybe like a 10-year gap of stuff. And it was like, so you were in the Army and then you delivered pizzas and then you did nothing for the next like 10 years? I'm like, I pretty much. Anyway, so I went and, you know, I had to take my work name off the resume too. So I'm there. And this was a shoot. So I went and I go. And I get offered a job at Walmart. So I'm thinking like they're going to offer me a job and give me some time to think about it. They don't. They're like, okay, we're going to start onboarding now. And they're like, and by the way, you applied for this position, but we think you'd be a better fit for this position that pays like $4 more an hour. And I was like, awesome. This is like, great. Maybe I might quit my radio job and do this job. I mean, maybe that's the case. But I then told them, and think about how mad you'd be about this, Emily. After they'd gone through all this and offered me the job, because that was the bit, I said, oh, yeah, by the way, this was just a radio thing. I don't actually need a job.
1: I'd be fired.
0: They were so mad.
18: You're so fired.
0: And so I am now officially banned from the Walmart that is right next to my mom's house.
2: God, that's pretty bad when you get banned from Walmart.
0: I am officially banned from that Walmart. They contacted my boss. And they informed him that I was officially banned from the Walmart.
2: That is really sad.
0: But the point was, we both went through the process and we talked about it on the radio, our process of trying to get interviews and things like that and getting the job and all this other stuff and all these other things. And I proved that as long as you are not a complete degenerate loser, there is a job for you somewhere, and the job you had to make more than you would make on government assistance, by the way. You had to make more than you would make on government assistance. So you had to go out, it had to be like, you know, but it was fine. So that was the whole point of the whole thing. And surprise, they weren't happy with Dale Jackson. So there we go. It goes like this. I'm going to tell you that I have a little bit of a problem with X, and X has a little bit of a problem with Dale Jackson. So, yeah, I know it's surprising. It's surprising. But anyway, the moral of the story is Emily will be appearing at the Food City on Lee Highway today to steal all the food. No, I applaud them for this. This is exactly the right way they should be handling things. It is exactly right. And the reasoning is, and by the way, customers overwhelmingly positive on the text line about this, because people like this kind of stuff. They want stores that are taking price into account, because they know that shrinkage or theft is something that drives up cost. And they want stores that are going to do something about that as opposed to passing that on. And the cost of these carts and stuff, it's negligible in the grand scheme of things about that. So kudos to them for doing what they're doing. And they get a customer out of me, because it's simple, because I like people that are going to take care of the people who are doing the right thing and punish the people who are doing the bad things. Stay tuned. We'll be back.
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10: You hardly think about your AC until it stops working. Then suddenly, your home feels hot and miserable.
2: Yeah. Did you hear that, Dale?
0: Yeah, why don't you professionalize yourself there, pal?
2: Well, I did the... Well, it's the computer. Need I say more?
0: So let me see. If the computer does wrong, we blame the computer. But if Dale does wrong, we blame Dale.
2: Okay. Well, who are we going to blame if you do it wrong?
0: All right.
2: We're going to blame Dale.
0: We don't have these problems with Austin's here.
21: Okay.
2: I apologize. I don't know what happened. It jumped.
0: Professionalize yourself, young man.
2: Hey, they get what they pay for.
0: You go to the food city and rob them. How about that?
2: No. Okay. Go ahead and do your commercial. Hello?
0: Put it in my ear.
2: Oh. It is in your ear.
21: Yeah, we're going.
0: Oh, are we on the air right now?
2: Yeah.
0: Oh,
2: well, yeah. Yeah.
0: Speaking of professionalizing oneself, there we go. Max, thank you so much. You know, Max, I've worked that board before. I know you could have put that music back in, so I might have a clue what's going on. But, hey, all right. Let's go. All right. Hey, I'm Dale Jacks. Emily, did you know we were back on the air? By what are you saying?
21: Oddly enough, for having the wonky sound that I have, I heard the two carts play at once. So yeah. I knew that we were back on.
0: Oh, man, I really screwed that up. Well, anyway, we got 10 with him coming up. That's what's going on next. I guess I shouldn't belabor this any more than I already have. So let's go ahead and get to it. Reminder here for you, if you want professionalism, this may not be the place. But if you are looking for professionalism when it comes to purchasing a firearm, I've got the place for you. North Georgia Gun Trader. 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
2: You do that so well.
0: I know. Thank you so much for pointing out how unprofessional we are once again. All right, let's get to 10 with him.
4: It's time to answer the deep questions. It's 10 with him.
0: Well, he does say he's been a train wreck. I don't know why anybody would ask this question, but here we go.
11: Is Emily back for good?
0: No, she is not. She is a traitor to the cause, and she shall always be treated as such. But they all return. Just know that.
21: Or reach out after 20 years to see if
0: I didn't talk to my mom for 10 years, so she started talking to me again, too. Every woman in my life eventually comes back.
11: Damn, Dale.
0: That's a joke, by the way. My mom, I never had any estrangement.
11: Damn, Dale. I thought Emily used to take a ton of days off. What's Austin's deal?
0: Every time he has to work here, he earns like a little bit of a day off, and they add up, so he's got to take those. It's part of the business. It's part of having to work with Dale Jackson, so that's how it kind of works.
11: Dale, what's the fattest thing about you? Is it your McDonald's order?
0: Okay, I'm going to take that two different ways. The fattest thing about me is my mouth. Okay, that would probably be it. My McDonald's order is pretty fat. Double Filet-O-Fish combo meal, large size, extra tartar sauce. Hell yeah.
21: Unsalted fries.
0: Unsalted fries. Yep. That's although you don't really have to do that anymore. You don't have to do that anymore because now they make them fresh all the time at McDonald's. So you don't have to worry about that anymore. Emily, what's your McDonald's order go to?
21: The McRib.
0: The McRib. That's a good one. It's a good one.
21: McRib. I love the McRib. I love the McRib.
0: That's good. They bring it back all year. Man, that highly processed meat-like product, can't get enough of that. I do love it. And that barbecue-ish sauce.
21: So good.
0: I get no onions, no pickles, a little extra sauce on that. But, it is what it is.
21: No mods.
0: None? Okay, all right. Fair enough.
11: How about for Friday, instead of a $50 food gift certificate, you give away two tickets to Kill Tony in Chattanooga. Change things up.
0: Man, Max is going to get so mad about the way that guy just said Chattanooga. But how about no? Okay, that would be it. You're going to get a gift card to the Cookie Jar Cafe, and you're going to like it. Because you are going to like it. And that's what we do on $50 Free For All Friday. Those Kill Tony tickets are way more than $50. I can tell you that much right now. That podcast, I don't understand it. I do not understand it one bit. But for some reason, just being mean and cruel is very popular these days. I wouldn't understand.
11: If a guy pushed your wife at a graduation, you wouldn't fight them? My point is everyone has a limit.
0: This guy sent this in a link to a video of a guy in Tennessee or some people in Tennessee fighting at a graduation. Have you seen this video?
21: No.
0: Yeah. High school graduation fist fights happening all over the country right now. All over the country. And look, before you guys start sending it in, let me tell you something right now. White, black, public, private, doesn't matter. These fights are happening north, south. It's happening everywhere. It's a culture problem. Oh, you're disrespecting me by sitting in the seat I wanted to sit in at a graduation. I think I'll fist fight you at a kindergartner's graduation. It happened. Look it up. It was Ohio, a Catholic school, kindergarten graduation. Oh. Parents are fighting. Yep. And I love that one. That one was truly a true mix. It was Martin Luther King Jr.'s dream come true. Not the guy nailing stuff to the wall. The other guy. I mean,
21: that was Martin Luther.
0: Oh. But the one who had a dream. This was his dream come true. I mean, I believe he said, I hope that people of multiple races can get in a fight at a Catholic school graduation. It would be beautiful. I mean, no more segregated schools anymore. I mean, they're fighting trash of every race,
2: so
0: creed.
2: So proud.
0: We should be an economic. I mean, truly, the high school graduation fist fight is the thing that Martin Luther King Jr. dreamed of. It cuts across class, race, gender, everything. That's how you know we've made it. That's how we know we can not have to worry about congressional districts anymore being drawn by race when everyone's having their own high school graduation fist fight. The only fist fight at my kids' kindergarten graduation was me with Cindy for making me go to a kindergarten graduation. See you tomorrow. Oh. Bye.
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3: From ABC News, I'm Chuck Severson. Right now, it's another routine poking and saying for the nation's chief executive.
5: President Trump traveled to Walter Reed National Military Medical Center in Maryland today for what the White House called his routine annual dental and medical assessments. This marks his third visit to the medical center in 13 months. He had a physical in April 2025 and went back for a follow-up appointment in October, which the White House later said included a CT scan to assess his cardiovascular and abdominal health. His doctor said at the time the imaging was, quote, perfectly normal, and the president remains in, quote, excellent health. It's also the third visit to the dentist in 5 months for the president, who turns 80 next month. Karen Travers, ABC News, the White House.
3: Iran calling yesterday's U.S. air attacks a gross violation of the ceasefire. ABC News Chief Global Affairs Correspondent Martha Raddatz says the Pentagon calls them defensive.
14: They've said the ceasefire is not broken. Any military official I know and talked to said that ceasefire was broken about 3 or 4 weeks ago when there was firing across. But they want to keep this low. We're making progress. But we don't know actually what that progress is. And remember, the nuclear facilities were the key to this, and they seem to be putting that off more and more.
3: U.S. and global crude oil trading a little lower, but are still way up since before the Iran war. Global oil at just about $100 a barrel. National average of a gallon of regular grade gasoline, now $4.45, according to GasBuddy. The Texas U.S. Senate primaries today. ABC's Jim Ryan says the state's senior senator is in the fight of his long political life.
22: John Cornyn first got to the Senate in 2002 and has easily won re-election every 6 years. With financial backing from the likes of George W. Bush and Rupert Murdoch, he's considered an old-school conservative. Challenger Ken Paxton's war chest is filled with money from lesser-known but equally powerful donors who like his hard-right leanings.
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6: This is Jed Mescott. A tragic end to a long holiday weekend for one family as a 10-year-old boy drowned in swollen Big Soddy Creek. The child went underwater and got stuck under rocks. From Nashville, Governor Lee has signed a bill that advocacy groups say puts patients over profits in the volunteer state. The Fair Rx Act prevents pharmacy benefit managers from owning pharmacies in Tennessee. The legislation saw heavy opposition from pharmacy giant CVS that now says will see the state in court over the law. U.S. News and World Report has released its ranking of the 250 best places to live.

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2: Good afternoon, Chattanooga. This is Let's Talk Money with Jamie O'Donnell and Jim Place. 267-1023 is the number, and I'll give you a market update if I can get it pulled up. Dow Jones Industrial Average is down 126, sitting at 50,453. S&P up 32, sitting at 7,506. I'm back.
3: Yes, you are.
4: God, you're back.
2: I know. I'm sure it was terrible. Lord.
4: It's been a real trial.
2: Yeah, I can imagine. Every

0: moment of that.
1: Excuse me?
0: What? The man just speaks the truth.
1: He threw me right under the bus along with Kyle, wherever he is today. Oh, he's in Charleston.
0: We can take turns.
1: Max, how was your weekend?
2: You know, we didn't do a doggone thing this weekend.
1: I tell you what,
0: it was rainy,
1: crummy out there. Yeah. So I think most everybody parked inside.
2: Yeah, yeah. I live on a dead end street anyway, but I didn't see a car go by my house all day.
0: Well, it just wasn't we needed the rain though, by all accounts.
2: We do need the rain.
0: Well, we're gonna get plenty of it.
2: Stop praying for it. If you're praying for it, stop. We'll be okay now.
0: I just wanted. If I could snap my fingers and make magic happen, it would be 2 or 3 days a week spread out. It wouldn't be no rain for, a couple months and then every day for a month.
1: Well, right now it's got, all right, I got a question for you, Jamie. You ready for this?
0: I'm ready.
1: Did you see yesterday or Friday that Harvard capped the amount of A's they could give?
0: No, but it's an interesting concept.
1: It is kind of interesting. If you went back to like 2004, 2005, about 25%, and we're talking about undergraduate classes, about 25% of the classes in Harvard offered A's. In the 2024-25 scenario, almost 65% of the class received A's. Now, they have capped it at 20% of the class. And they gave you a little bit of leeway. They gave you a little bit of leeway if it was a smaller upper division type class.
0: I understand what they're doing there. But I would also kind of make the counter argument. Let's take a math class where there is a correct answer. And you have backed it up and documented it correctly, and you have given the correct answer. How do you cap A's in that if everyone does it correctly?
1: That would be exactly my concern.
0: Now, there's a more subjective subjects where you could argue maybe too many A's were being given out. But if you do the math correctly, show your work correctly, however it works these days, that's an A.
1: I think the argument has been by professors. Because about 75, the vote to do this was by the academics. It was by the teachers themselves. And somewhere between 70 and 75% of them agreed to the concept or the idea. Obviously, I think there has been a relationship between the amount of money schools are charging and little Johnny doing well in school. When you were charging $800 a semester at Utah State in 1970, you know, they gave you whatever you deserved. But it wasn't, I've never been uncomfortable with this idea that 20% of the people can get an A. If an A was 90 percentile or 91 percentile or 92nd percentile and you had a class of 30 mathematicians that were damn good at math, then maybe 28 of them could make an A.
0: Yeah.
1: I've never had an issue with that. Now, I do think there are many more look, the American student is gravitating towards easier classes. They're gravitating away from the STEM classes, the hard stuff, and to the non-hard stuff, which is more subjective. And in the subjective world, there are a lot more A's being given than used to be given. There's no doubt about that. I'm not arbitrarily excited about this, but I do understand why they did it.
0: Let me ask this. Would there have been a better way to do it?
1: I don't know.
0: Capping it.
1: Well, I don't know that if you didn't.
0: But if the teachers wanted it, the teachers are deciding the grades. So could they not? Is there a subsect of teachers that were doing something wrong?
1: I would imagine this would just be a guess.
0: And I'm guessing
1: now,
0: here.
1: Bruce
0: all Hutchinson of this
1: could tell you here. I think the pressure to give better grades came from above. I think the administrative people that run it from a financial standpoint said, look, we're charging $80,000 a year for little Johnny to go here. Little Johnny's parents expect him to do well. So I would imagine administratively that teachers were being told, look, from a subjective standpoint, we need these classes to do better. I mean, I think there was pressure from above for gradeflation overall. Because what we do know is that all these kids over 10 or 15, 20-year period of time didn't get 70% smarter.
0: No.
1: That just didn't. That didn't happen.
0: I don't think so in that short a period of time.
1: No, I don't think so
0: a
1: either.
0: A good point was just made. Ben just texted me. If everybody's making A's, maybe the class needs to be harder.
1: Yeah, either that or they're just... The subjective grading is such that if you get a mediocre paper, you're giving it an A because they maybe spell the words right. I don't know.
0: I just find that hard to believe at Harvard.
1: Well, you know, the other thing you would wonder is what percentage of this goes to technology, artificial intelligence, and whatever, where papers are being written. And it's getting to, you know, it is getting to the point where you can now, you can interface with artificial intelligence and it can see how you phrase it, how you talk, it begins to get to know you from a more personal standpoint, although obviously it's a machine, and it begins to regurgitate in the manner and the style that you would write. Are there more papers being created from a fictitious, which is kind of sad because at some point you're going to hire somewhere down the line and you're going to want them to be a thoughtful, well-researched individual.
0: I haven't used AI enough to speak intelligently about this. I don't know. But could you not have made the same argument when Google first came out? Oh, my goodness, they don't have to go to the library and look up this or that.
1: I do think you had the ability to research. I don't think you had the level of creativity you have from an AI standpoint.
0: It was not going to write your paper for you.
1: No, it would have made it easier for you to do the research. Look, we talk all the time about the computer made it easier for us to do research for this radio, certainly for when Sal and I used to do it, you know, because we talked about going to the library or doing whatever we need to do. Now we can produce a prolific amount of material in a relatively short period of time. Now, we have to scan the material. The articles that we ultimately choose for this, 99.9% of the time, we have read and highlighted. We kind of know what's in there, what's coming, because if you're going to converse or talk about it relatively intelligently,
0: unless it's just subject ideas and you already know everything about them, that's a little different.
1: Sometimes you're just throwing out a theme and you just go with the theme, and other times you're looking. I didn't just artificially pull the.
0: You see that, and you got to read the article a little bit.
1: That's an article that I had to read to look at to go. Now, I had heard it the other day. I'd heard it maybe Thursday or Friday. I said, that was interesting. Because I think there may be something to it.
0: Should be harder.
1: Oh, no, that may be.
0: That's a natural way to create less A's.
1: It may be less harder because... The teacher's less proficient or lazier, too. I don't know what the case is, but I do know that this was a step.
0: Let's hope they just all got that much smarter and we're completely wrong. That would be the ideal outcome.
1: Yeah, that would be, but somehow I don't think that may be the case. We'll see. Good, bad, or indifferent, I don't know. But I did think it was interesting.
0: If you looked at it, and I have no idea what the data would say on this, but if you looked at University of Tennessee, percentage of A's given.
1: Oh, it's higher. It may not be where Harvard was, but I mean, I have talked to professors at University of Tennessee at Chattanooga. I mean, and they will tell you across the board, particularly in the STEM classes, they have been pressured in the past to pass more people, make more C's, B's, make more B's, A's, and keep the thing going. And certainly not to flunk people out of school when they're paying good tuition money. So I'm not sure what the case is there, but I've heard it too often for there not to be some element of truth to it out there.
0: It's an interesting conversation point.
1: Be interesting to see.
0: Maybe it makes for smarter kids.
1: We'll have Dr. Hutchinson in here in a few days, and we'll let him expound upon it.
0: I like it. 267-1023 is the number. This Let's Talk Money. We'll be right back.
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2: Scattered showers in your forecast through tomorrow. High today, 81. Overnight low going down to 68. High tomorrow should be about 86. Right now it's cloudy, 78 degrees at the Talk Monster.
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1: You're back with Let's Talk Money, 267-1023. I got another interesting article here. The Seattle mayor, Katie Wilson, I don't know if you're familiar with her
0: no.
1: at all. Well, I mean, Katie Wilson got elected at 42 or 43 years of age, pretty well financed by her parents from day one, not much of a work history in any way, shape, or form other than being a political activist, very, very socialist, left to center. When she took office a few months ago, she really began to demonize wealthy people. Now, you got to think in the state of Washington, in the city of Seattle, where Microsoft came from, where Amazon came from, Costco came from, Starbucks came from, and Howard Schultz, who has really pretty much been a left-leaning political advocate for a long time that ran Starbucks and really kind of didn't form Starbucks originally, but really became the champion for the product that you got to know over a period of time. He said the ecosystem worked because risk-taking was rewarded. Growth was possible. Civic leadership, while imperfect, understood that the private enterprise wasn't the adversary of the public good. He said that system is totally fractured in Seattle today. He said the mayor has chosen to cast business as a foil rather than a partner. Her socialist rhetoric vilifies employers, even when she continues to rely on them for revenue. She has encouraged residents who disagree with her policies to leave. Starbucks recently left. They moved their corporate headquarters to Nashville, Tennessee, and sold personally relocated to Florida. I don't know that you get anywhere in this world by demonizing wealthy business leaders.
0: I mean, I'd go even a step further. The level of hatred and fracture coming from both sides in this country is, I don't see how it ends well if it doesn't change.
1: And I understand what you're saying. I'm not talking about both sides right now. I'm talking about the demonization of business.
0: Well, businesses are going to relocate.
1: Leaders. Yeah, they are.
0: To me, there's not a ton to debate there. They're just going to relocate.
1: Well, I mean, Katie Wilson, the mayor, I mean, last fall, she capped her election win by visiting a barista union rally to declare, I'm boycotting Starbucks. Starbucks left. And I'm going.
0: And those are all choices.
1: Well, if you make it clear within the framework of your approach that I don't like you and I don't want you here. Most people that find themselves in an incredibly uncomfortable situation around people that don't want to be around them, leave.
0: Yes.
1: That should not be. And when your tax basis is coming from the wealthy, I'm not saying you have to kiss their rear every day. But, I mean, making them the enemy, they're going to get uncomfortable and they're going to leave.
0: It's counterproductive.
1: Yeah, I mean,
0: there's just not.
1: I mean, particularly when you want more and more, you want more and more social oriented type programs. I mean, the list of the mayor of New York, Modami's different programs that he wants. I mean, he wants free health care.
0: Somebody has to pay for
1: all
0: care.
1: I mean, somebody's got to pay for it.
0: You need a business economy that produces enough revenue.
1: Yeah.
0: And then make good choices about how you spend it and decide which programs are most important, direct the money there. And that's just. I don't know where else the money's going to come from.
1: No, you don't.
0: If you don't have the business, you're not going to have the program. So, and that was kind of my point. Somehow everybody has to figure out how to work together. Cause whether you love it or hate it,
1: you've got to figure out how
0: an element of both sides in this country to make it work. But this, I hate you, doesn't do what you're stating is your goal. It will not help to achieve that goal by running larger businesses off. Now, are there a few exceptions to that where we just have particularly bad businesses doing bad things? Of course. That's a different animal.
1: No, I agree with you. I mean, are the motivations of some people, I mean, are they different than others? I mean, I thought the Pope's commentary I thought was interesting on artificial intelligence this last weekend. You know, where he says it's potentially the enemy of future society. Well, okay. I understand.
0: Maybe not. I don't know. Maybe we learn to use it to our advantage and it helps everybody. Answer's unclear now.
1: What's interesting to me, he said this needs to be this technology needs to be highly regulated. Regulated by who? Politicians?
0: Regulated how?
1: That was what I was kind of driving at. He said he chose his name Leo because of the 17th century or 16th century advocate who was a for the people type person. And in essence, now here you're positioning, you're saying artificial intelligence is going to be bad for the average person over an extended period of time because it's going to make them less employable. Maybe, maybe not.
0: We've just faced this so many times, and maybe I'm wrong, but to some extent, in every previous iteration of this, it's played
1: out.
0: You've
1: kind of figured out how it worked. You know, it's worked out.
0: Yeah.
1: I mean,
0: could this be the one time it doesn't? Sure. Yeah,
1: yes. Could this, could this time be different?
0: Yes.
1: Now, we've heard that within the framework of markets forever. This time it's different. Well, okay.
0: Normally it's not. I'm just saying.
1: Historically it's not. No. And there's certain things that you've learned to say, okay, you know, I'm going to stay in this market. The market may take a downturn and take a hit and fall 10 or 15 or 20%. But the likelihood it's going to recover is fairly good. I mean, are there a few things out there that maybe make me more apprehensive than they used to? The fact that the United States is going into debt $5 billion per day. Yeah, that one bothers me.
0: Yep.
1: Because, you know, as we've said numerous times in the past, is there a day when it becomes more difficult to sell the U.S. bond, the government bond? And if it does, interest rates go up dramatically higher like they have in South American countries and elsewhere in the world.
0: Well, and I think, too, one of the hard parts about that one, at least for me personally, is I don't see anybody out there. The only thing you can do about that as an individual citizen is go vote.
1: Well,
0: and I don't see anybody who is actively wanting to change that.
1: You know,
0: anybody.
1: I will tell you that one of the countries that I kind of look at and go, and it's strange to me, is Germany. Now, Germany post-World War II, obviously they were incredibly unpopular with the rest of the world post-World
0: War II. For obvious reasons.
1: But by the 1970s, they had rebuilt their economic environment. They were really, you know, they're highly industrious people, very labor-oriented. Now, they're very union-oriented. I mean, in essence, if you worked in Germany, you were probably part of some type of unionized scenario, which advocated on behalf of the worker. And I get that, and I understand that. And that was the route that they chose. But when they elected Merkel in the late 1990s, in and around that time period, around 2000, something like that, I mean, she did not come from West Germany. She came from East Germany. And hers was a very, very socialistic view, very, very left to center, and has destroyed their economy. I mean, now they've got a new prime minister now. I mean, but in essence, when I'm looking at them, when the post 2011, where you had the Japanese, you had the tsunami and wiped out the nuclear center, and Germany chose to close all of its nuclear facilities. Then they became almost completely dependent upon natural gas from Russia.
0: Every time you make one of these decisions, it's really important to try to think through all the potential outcomes.
1: Guess what's strange to me is when I know something economically doesn't work, and it doesn't take Einstein to say it doesn't work, that if you went down this road, you were going to have a problem. The German economy had a problem. Seattle, if you go down that road, you're going to have a major problem because, in essence, you're killing your revenue. And like you said, all the programs you want to do are going to require money from somebody, somewhere, someplace.
0: And that's not brain surgery.
1: No, it's not. And can capitalism get out of bounds?
0: Yes.
1: Can it get too aggressive?
0: Of course it
1: yes.
0: can.
1: Can it hurt people? Yes, it can. Does it do more good than bad? More often than not,
0: I would agree. Yes,
1: that it does. So you gotta kind of find out where the middle is. There's a regulatory environment that you probably need out there to check that overly aggressive capitalist.
0: Yep,
1: I agree with that. But on the other hand, you know, you do have a situation where assets, if you own assets, they have grown significantly in value over the course of the last 15 or 20 years, whether it be the stock market, whether it be real estate or whatever. So those that own the assets, net worth has significantly increased, and a lot of those assets remain unsold. Therefore, they have not realized the gain, and the massive amount of unrealized gain we have in this country is really significant right now. I get that. I don't know that taxing wealth is the answer to that. I don't because it,
0: I'm not completely convinced that it's not overinflated and some of that gain goes away and you shouldn't tax on
1: something
0: that's not reality.
1: That may be worth lower down the line. Hey, TC, how are you?
16: Hey, folks. I am called to remember, we're talking about AI, and of course, I'm sure there's a certain amount of apprehension out there with respect to AI, whether it's going to replace jobs. I'm sure it will to some degree. mine is a little bit more macabre, I guess. I'm called to remember that great old movie from back years ago, 2001 Space Odyssey, and the astronauts outside doing the vehicle, doing whatever. And we had the line, "Open the pod bay door, Hal." And Hal says, "I'm sorry, Dave, I can't do that."
1: Yeah, I do remember the scene where the computer began. You got the impression the computer was thinking for itself?
16: Oh, there's no question. And now we're seeing that now. We're entering, or already well into that age where they can, where the so-called, what we understand as artificial intelligence, they darn well can think for themselves. And I guess have a little bit of apprehension about that. Don't you might enjoy that little bit of levity there?
1: No, I mean,
0: thanks, TC. We appreciate the comments.
1: I do remember a comment by Hal when Hal tells Dave, "Well, no, I'm not going to do that." And Dave's going, "Oh my God."
0: Yeah. You know, we'll see how it all shakes out. 267-1023 is the number. This Let's Talk Money. We'll be right back.
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0: We're back with Let's Talk Money. 267-1023 is the number. So do you want to hear it all about Greece, or should I not talk about it?
1: Oh, no, you can talk about Greece. Now, you go to the same island.
0: Yes.
1: And how do you pronounce that?
0: Kalymnos.
1: Kalymnos. Or Kalismos or Kalymos.
0: Whatever you want to call it.
1: And it's from Athens?
0: Well, it's an hour plane flight. I don't know
1: probably the mileage.
0: It's in the
1: miles.
0: Dodecanese. It's closer to Turkey than it is to...
1: Yes, it's really, if you thought about Florida relative to the United States, that island's Florida in Greece.
0: Yes.
1: Down in the bottom of the Aegean Sea, almost as close to Jerusalem as it is to Athens.
0: Yeah, but Europe's a lot smaller. That's the other thing you realize than the United States. But it was lovely. I mean, I've said it many times before. The people are delightful. The food's delightful. I will say the one thing, and this is the financial side of it, not the fun side of it. It is significantly, we kind of had culture shock coming back relative to the cost of things here. I was surprised to see that they have not had near the inflation that we have had. And it was noticeable.
1: You just didn't see that much difference in the cost of things a year ago versus the cost of things now or two years ago.
0: Or even a couple years ago. It was, I mean, you could go to dinner, you could have wine, drink beer, have an appetizer, have mains, and you would be spending 50 euros, which call that $60. Come back here and we went to, I won't name the restaurant because I love the restaurant and I don't want to knock them, but it was simple food, a couple drinks, and it was $80-something. And it started to add up, going to the grocery store, things like that. That would be the only financial takeaway.
1: What makes, in your mind, what makes Greece different? I mean, there's a cultural difference there in the people. I can remember the gentleman that we had a driver for a couple of days when we were in downtown Athens. And one of the things he said to me, he said, you know, he said, when I was born until I was 15 or 20 years old, he said, I always thought about what am I going to do to get ahead? And he said, you know, then you come to a realization, he said, in our country, he said, by 20 or 25, for the most part, you're not going to get ahead. You're going to survive. And he said, then you begin to adjust. And he said, I needed to figure out how to adjust without losing a good attitude on life. And I respected the fact that he had a good attitude and on what was going on around him. It was kind of sad that drive that you were talking about to succeed was more dampered than what you would have hoped.
0: And I wonder
1: 25 or 30 years ago.
0: If some of that's living in a big, big city. Athens is a proper big city because that is not the attitude I experienced on the small island. That is more of, most of the businesses are family businesses that have passed through families. Young generation.
1: This is a small island.
0: They are making it even more successful than it was. Now, does that mean it's a lot of work?
1: Well, this island, the particular island that you were on, has tourist traffic. There's no doubt about it. But a majority of that tourist traffic is not U.S. It's not a... there are other islands in the Greek Isles.
0: Santorini, Mykonos. Those are also very expensive places to go.
1: They're incredibly expensive, but they're very, very tourist-driven, U.S.-driven, more so. The island that you were on is kind of where the Greeks go to vacation to some extent, or the people in Western Europe.
0: A lot of Europeans. And it's a different island because of the climbing aspect of it. They draw a good portion of their tourism due to climbing and just summer travel in general. But there is a different attitude. I don't want to use the term divisiveness, but I can't think of a better way to say it. They're on a tiny island in the middle of nowhere.
1: They kind of depend on one another.
0: And they all get along. And there's something to be said about that. And their level of hospitality puts ours in the South to shame. And I feel like Southern hospitality is a real thing. They just take it to an entirely different level. When I leave there, there's a sense of, that's my other home. These are my friends that live in Greece.
1: When you go back, they go, yes. They know, hi, Jamie.
0: Yes.
1: Even though it's been 10 months or 11 months, because you're getting to the point that you go there annually.
0: It is just a different level of kindness.
1: And
0: that's really nice in today's world.
1: I'll say something on your behalf. You're not a world traveler per se. I mean, you don't take 5, 6, 7 vacations a year.
0: No, but when I go, I go.
1: When you go, you go. You check out and you go, and that's great.
0: Well, it's a lot. This total first world problems I shouldn't be talking about. It's a lot to get there and get back. The jet lag thing is for real. And if you're going to go, stay long enough to really enjoy it, if you can afford to do so, would be my advice.
1: But one of the things about it is if you do go there for 3 or 4 weeks, it's much more affordable, isn't it? Mm-hmm. I mean, what you paid for housing, for mm-hmm. renting the house that you had,
0: yep.
1: and where it was located, I think people would think would be 3 or 4 times more expensive than what it was.
0: Cost, yes. I mean, you got to be willing to get on the plane for that long and experience the joys of air travel.
1: All right, so I got a question for you. You ready
0: yes.
1: for this? All right, these parents are buying homes for their kids with strings attached. So, and they give you 4 or 5 different examples here, and they were talking about a woman that was 28 years of age that lived in Phoenix, Arizona, that was renting there, had a decent paying job. Her and her husband both did, but they couldn't accumulate enough money. What they needed for them and themselves and their 2 children was more than what they could afford.
0: Sure.
1: Now you can, maybe the wants and the needs were a little bit out of line, but they were looking for a home in the $250,000 to $300,000 range. With the help of her mother, they ended up buying a home for $400,000, and she kicked in the other $100,000.
0: That's not unreasonable in Phoenix at all. They found a pretty good deal.
1: They probably did. But in several of these circumstances, the realization was that, like when you took the mother-in-law to go look at houses, her say-so was part of it. Because you were taking their money. And I got to tell you, I mean,
0: That's not how I would do it.
1: I would not do it that way either. Mm-mm.
0: If I'm going to be a giver, particularly when she's not the one that has to live in the home.
1: Here was another one. And I think this was somewhere in Missouri. The grandfather, or the father, the adult father mm-hmm. that was in his 50s, had 2 daughters, both in their 20s. Ultimately, within a 2-year period of time, he gave them the money to buy homes. Now, he had accumulated wealth over, he wasn't really, really wealthy, but he ran a small business. He'd accumulated, his wife had passed away, and his wife's dying wishes is keep our family close. So in both cases, he told the daughters, he says, I'll pay X for your home, but you've got to live within 3 miles of my home. I didn't think that was incredibly unreasonable. He was trying to keep the family close. He was trying to take care
0: of... In today's world, I might have gone 20 miles or something.
1: Yeah, it doesn't need to be next but, door or 2 blocks away.
0: Well, it's just hard to find homes in this market.
1: I guess what I saw in every one of these situations, there was a level... When you accept help of that nature, realize historically that it conceivably comes with some strengths. Just don't be overbearing as a person given buying the home.
0: Yeah, and I have a much easier time, like, this was your mother's wish, please stay close and honor this, than the other lady who is, I'm going to make some, insistent that they have white cabinets or something. It's not, like, I can appreciate the motive behind the one in Missouri more than I can the motive behind the one in Phoenix. Yes. Because... that's just a tricky one, because then what you end up with is two people looking at those cabinets going, why did we not just wait? and there becomes this potential future resentment that could be there.
1: Yeah, I think you've got to be careful. I mean, I think if you're doing it out of the goodness of your heart now, look, no, I don't want to buy the house woman and then run a meth lab out of there. I'm not saying that.
0: That is a very legitimate string. Great point, Jim.
1: But on the other hand, I don't want to be in a situation where I'm saying, well, you need a smaller backyard or a larger backyard, or you need this or that. Let them choose the colors and what they want to have and what they deem to be appropriate for them.
0: Exactly. 267-1023 is the number. This Let's Talk Money. We'll be right back.
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2: We will experience some scattered showers through tomorrow. High today, 81. Overnight tonight, going down to 68. Tomorrow's high should be about 86 degrees. Right now, clouds, 78. At the Talk Monster.
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1: You're back on Let's Talk Money, 267-1023. We've only got a few minutes left, but I can tell you a job I wouldn't want right now. They swore in the other day the new Fed chair, Kevin Warsh. I don't think
0: you
1: I'd
0: You couldn't
1: want,
0: give me all the money in the world to take
1: I
0: that
1: mean,
0: job right now.
1: With, from an inflationary standpoint and dealing with President Trump out there, And
0: having no idea who the next leader is going to be. I mean, you just have.
1: No, there are. I guess you get those kind of academics, the economists out there that have done it all their life. And, you know, I guess the epitome of it is being
0: the head of the
1: Federal Reserve out there. But
0: no
1: man,
0: way.
1: I'm not sure that's one I want.
0: There isn't a job out there, I don't think, for me, that is any way tied to politics.
1: That you really want to be a part of.
0: It's just too, and that one in particular, just because of what we've been through with inflation, and that's going to, the odds of him having to make some really difficult decisions over the next couple of years are high.
1: Well, and I think there's a couple of people that have gone into the most recent administration that found that out in a hurry and didn't like it. Mm-hmm. Dan Bongino was one of them. Dan Bongino had become a radio show host, done very, very successful. Left Fox, did his podcast, did his thing on radio out there, went in as one of the directors of the number two or three guy in the FBI, and I don't think he liked it at all. I think he liked what it stood for, but I think he looked within the framework of the bureaucracy, and it took him about 6 or 8, 9 months, something like that, to go, whoa. I don't want to be that.
0: And maybe many economists are more accustomed to the bureaucratic side of that, having been in academia,
1: maybe
0: potentially.
1: They were. That might be a good.
0: Whereas but this take, is just not a time frame I mean, where I would want that job.
1: You take a Bongino or even you take an Elon Musk or something like that. I mean, I would think bureaucracy would drive a Musk crazy.
0: Well, yeah. I mean, anybody that's grown up in a more free market business world is going to have a hard time with it. I just think when it comes to the Fed, that one's.
1: Well, that
0: even if they were still truly independent and didn't have to interact with politics and please CEOs and whatnot, I would not want it right now.
1: I was going to say
0: there's been some periods where it was a pretty. I don't want to ever say it was an easy job, but it was a much less complicated job.
1: There have been a few people come along that took it at really tough times and stood the test of time. I think Paul Volcker would have been the
0: absolute example
1: of that. But I mean,
0: he signed up to be the bad guy.
1: He did.
0: He knew it.
1: And he drove interest rates from 5% to 18%.
0: Which, good job, Jimmy Carter. Good job to both of them.
1: You look at it and go, there are times out there, but I got Warsh out there. He's walking a very, very, very tight rope.
0: Yeah.
1: Thank you, but no thank you.
0: Exactly. I agree. Coming up next, Yaffe Live, 1 to 3, 3 to 7 Sport Talk. We'll talk to you all tomorrow.

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1: From ABC News, I'm Chuck Sievertson. Where there have been hard demands weeks ago, today there's apparently wiggle room. In the Iran talks, one major sticking point is the U.S. demanding all of Iran's enriched uranium. ABC News White House correspondent Karen Travers.
2: So far, Iran has not publicly agreed to this, and that isn't even an agreement, if they were to announce that, of what would happen with that enriched uranium.
1: Early voting now underway in the South Carolina primaries as state lawmakers debate whether to redraw the congressional map. Democratic Congressman James Clyburn blasting the Republican effort at a news conference today.
3: Nothing has made me more incensed than to see this kind of imposition on the people of South Carolina. The people who drew that map don't live in South Carolina.
1: A three-judge panel in a federal court in Alabama ruled unanimously today that state Republicans are still blocked from using their 2023 congressional map, even though state lawmakers had said a Supreme Court decision cleared the way for it. Alabama's state attorney general says they will appeal to the Supreme Court. The Supreme Court today refused to intervene in a discrimination lawsuit led by former Miami Dolphins head coach Brian Flores, who's black, against the NFL. The case can go to trial. The NFL wanted the dispute handled in its arbitration process. Where tens of thousands are evacuated in Orange County, California, over the threat of an explosion, things are looking good enough at the chemical leak at an aircraft factory that a fire crew was able to turn off one of the master hose streams pouring water on the damaged tank. A fire captain.
4: So the threat, it has been greatly reduced, but with that, there still remains the potential for it to catch fire, for a chemical spill leak, or for a smaller explosion.
1: President Trump's routine annual physical and dental exam at the hospital in Maryland is over. 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
2: Well, you know, on this show, I've been talking a lot about the redistricting, gerrymandering bonanza. It's been going on. We had it in Tennessee. They did it in Florida, Alabama. Well, there is now a federal court who has decided to basically just call the Supreme Court racist. In this federal court, these judges have decided that they're going to call at least the Alabama legislature racist and go against what was basically Supreme Court precedent. That is part of the breaking news today we'll have to cover. Just happened today, and it's a little beyond reason. Also, has no one given Trump the idea to call it the Strait of Trump? That is what we've been doing on this show. Call it the Strait of Trump. If we can rename the Gulf of Mexico to the Gulf of America, call it the Strait of Trump, and then maybe Trump will bomb them again.
4: We're not making much progress over there. We've not found a new Ayatollah.
2: I know.
4: You know, they're just not. They're just, everything's come to a screeching halt.
2: It's Project Pause. It's a ceasefire. I believe the ceasefire has now gone on longer than the military operations did. But they say they're close to a deal. So I guess that's part of it. Oh, and the breaking news as well is President Trump says he is in perfect health. He's almost 80. Max, you...
4: I'm watching the news in here, but I keep it where I can see what I can read what's going on.
2: Yes.
4: Somebody with the News Nation Network just typed that his hand is bruised. B-R-U-Z-E-D.
2: Oh, that is a...
4: And you think I got problems
2: That's not a good sign.
4: Oh man.
2: Okay. Maybe
4: just graduated to seventh grade.
2: Yeah, you are listening to Yaffe Live. This is the show where you can count on the latest news, the best guests, and the best live and local talk all for your midday commute here on the Talk Monster. Yes, I will update the latest on what this three-judge panel said today. I will give you more Tennessee news with the bullet points. I will talk about the latest on Iran at the bottom of the hour. We will have our Sports Monster segment of the day later when Quake joins us. In the next hour, we'll speak with EJ Antoni. He's an economist with the Heritage Foundation. We will talk about Memorial Day, as it was yesterday. Also, I did something yesterday locally here in town that reminded me of a story that's been going on in Lookout Mountain, which I got to talk about it now, especially after my visit yesterday. Oh, and Captain Max is here producing as well. How was your Memorial Day weekend, Max?
4: It was very laid back.
2: That's good.
4: We went out to dinner and got some groceries. The rest of the time I spent watching it rain and watching television.
2: Sounds good to me. I don't know about you. You said you were kind of bored.
4: I saw the cutest picture.
2: Uh-huh.
4: A little girl sitting looking out the back door.
2: You saw it on my Facebook, huh?
4: Yes. Cutest little angel, and she's just watching it rain.
2: It was. I know. We're sitting there in the living room yesterday, and she's just sitting there looking out.

0: window out the back door, just watching it rain. She was perfectly content, just looking around.
1: Cool.
0: And I was like, I got to take a picture of this.
1: Yeah.
0: It was very cute. So, yeah, he's talking about my daughter, Evie. By the way, would you like an update on Izzy, on my gigantic second child? How big this baby? Because, you know, he saw the pediatrician today. So they do all the measurements.
1: Yeah. He's grown 4 inches and 15 pounds, right?
0: Well, he is now 16 pounds.
1: Wow.
0: Which he's only 2 months old, maybe three.
1: And he's gaining 3 pounds a month.
0: So that is in the 96th percentile. And he is 25 inches long, which is in the 97th percentile. So when I say my second child is already getting recruiters for the NCAA NIL deals.
1: When are you going to hand him a football?
0: He is.
1: Let him start
0: seriously.
1: Playing. Man.
0: Seriously. But he's starting to get also more aware and laughing and
1: cool.
0: Great little chill baby.
1: Cool. Yeah.
0: So we had a good weekend. My brother was in town with his wife. So
1: cool. That's good.
0: Uncle Andy and Aunt Mary got to see little Evie, which was
1: great.
0: Cute.
1: Yeah.
0: So we had a good weekend.
1: Good.
0: As well. So, but you're doing good, Max?
1: Yeah. You know, I wanted to go Saturday night to down on the river where they have the music.
0: Yeah.
1: I always enjoy that, but I was afraid to go. I thought, I don't want to get wet or struck by lightning.
0: True. I feel like the worst, though, was yesterday. In the late afternoon is when we got the worst of the rain, I feel like. Maybe not.
1: You know, I think it was Saturday. Soddy Daisy, they had a bad storm go through Soddy Daisy. Well, I just live probably four miles east of Soddy Daisy up there.
0: Mm.
1: And it did hardly nothing at my
0: house. Yeah.
1: Yeah.
0: It was kind of scattered for sure on Saturday.
1: Yeah.
0: Crazy. All right. So let me update. Oh, by the way, I always end the show with the Yaffe program. Yaffe Live and the Monster Rewind. And we have the text monster 423-267-1023. Here is the latest news on this. I had to react to it. I know it doesn't quite affect us. You can hit the breaking news. Why not? It is breaking news today, Max. It could affect us eventually in Tennessee or in Georgia. Georgia hasn't done their redistricting yet. But according to NBC News here, it says a federal court blocks Alabama from using GOP-drawn congressional map. Now, Alabama's attorney general said he would appeal the ruling on the map, which would eliminate one of the state's two majority-minority districts. Now, a three-judge panel on Tuesday blocked a Republican-drawn congressional map in Alabama from going into effect, writing that the district lines intentionally discriminated based on race in violation of the Constitution. That's what the judge panel said. So this is the quote from them. They said, "We cannot see our way clear to requiring Alabamians to cast their votes in the 2026 elections under a districting plan tainted by intentional race-based discrimination." Do you realize what they did? The three-judge panel here said Alabama lawmakers are racist, and this map is racist. That's what they said. And they're basically calling the Supreme Court racist because the Supreme Court just...
1: That's not going to work out real well for them, will
0: it? No! The Supreme Court just overturned the idea that gerrymandering to help your party is somehow racist. It's actually the opposite. It was the three-judge panel that drew a new map based solely on race. And the Supreme Court said you can't do that. They kick it back down to the lower court, and the lower court says, screw you, Supreme Court. We're going to do what we want. Even though there's a reason why they're called the Supreme Court.
1: That's because they got lettuce, tomato, and...
0: yeah, they got sour cream
1: on
0: all
1: it. The special
0: like a supreme
1: stuff
0: taco.
1: On the sandwich,
0: yeah, I don't think that's why it's called a supreme taco.
1: I don't think they're going to find that out too.
0: But you have to understand when I read this, I'm like, the judges have to know that this is going to be overturned, right? So you have three judges. Not only are they just straight up calling the legislature racist here, that's what they're doing, but they're intentionally going against the Supreme Court ruling. Knowing it's going to be overturned. So why are they doing this? They're using their position to start virtue signaling. That's all this is. This is them trying to get attention for themselves, not basing this on the rule of law, but how they feel about something. And virtue signaling, knowing perfectly well that this isn't going to last. There's no way this is going to last. So, says the decision here, according to NBC News, is a setback for Republicans who sought to enact the map after a major redistricting ruling. Alabama Attorney General Steve Marshall said the state court would immediately appeal the decision to the Supreme Court. He said, "Note this, in my mind, is not a matter of whether we win this case, only when." Now, Alabama Governor Kay Ivey scheduled a second primary date in August for the districts affected by the Republican draw map. Other primaries were held in the state on May 19th.
1: And that's probably what they're wanting to do, is just put off the inevitable.
0: I guess. I honestly can't. I mean, I understand it because you have, I guarantee you, you have these three judges who disagree with the court. They're probably on the left. They really believe the Alabama legislature's racist. And they just said, well, the Supreme Court's going to overturn us, but we have to, you know, stand up and we're going to go against them. That's not your job. It's not your job to go against the Supreme Court. I'm sorry. I just worry about how many other courts are going to start doing this. They're just going to directly go against what the Supreme Court said about something. I just can't even imagine. Now, it says here the 2023 map was drawn by Republican legislators who defied a federal court order, which was affirmed by the Supreme Court, to create two districts in which black voters make up voting age majorities, or something quite close to it. Now, I had to remind people what Alabama did, probably don't know. They had one majority-minority district, but the second one was like almost 50-50. It was barely majority-minority. I mean, they really had to stretch it to get that second district. But it doesn't matter. It doesn't matter. I mean, the Supreme Court's going to overturn this. I think it's going to happen pretty quickly. I could see Clarence Thomas in there. He's fuming today. Samuel Alito, he's fuming.
1: Yeah, I don't imagine they appreciated the...
0: The rebuff here, yeah.
1: Yeah, that's not good.
0: All right, it says here, Alabama is one of several GOP-led states in the South that have rushed to attempt to implement new congressional maps for the midterms after the Supreme Court gutted a key section of the Voting Rights Act, paving the way for the elimination of majority-minority districts represented by Democrats. They only wanted those districts because they were Democrats. They want to add Democrats. They did it for years. They went to the courts. They said, racist! And the court said, oh, yes, that's racist. You have to add a Democrat. Well, that game is over, but this three-judge panel didn't get the message. If you want to weigh in, you can. We have our text monster, 423-267-1023. 423-267-1023. We'll get to the Tennessee bullet points coming up next here on Yaffe Live.
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1: Winter showers through tomorrow. High today, 81. Overnight, going down to 68. Tomorrow's high should reach around 86. But the showers are going to stay with us. Right now, cloudy, 79 degrees at the Talk Monster.
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0: We're back here on Yaffe Live. This is your Woke Detox Center. Your rehab if you deal with a lot of woke nonsense, maybe at work, maybe at home, I don't know. Maybe your neighbors. Well, you listen to me, you just feel better. It's a rehab. What can I say? By the way, if you want to weigh in on the text monster, you always can, 423-267-1023. 423-267-1023. All right, Max, why don't we get to those? Well, actually, before we do that, I do want to say, did you pray for rain? Did you happen to pray for it? Because if you did, your prayers...
1: I stopped.
0: I was about to say, they've worked a little too well.
1: I'd like to see a little sunshine.
0: It's supposed to rain all week, right?
1: I've got a friend that lives in East Ridge. He's had 8 inches of rain at his house.
0: Wow. Is there any flooding? I haven't seen any reports of flooding.
1: Yeah, they've had some flooding. Yeah.
0: Really? Jeez. Okay. I mean, luckily, I mean, we need the rain, but it's like, can we get it?
1: A little slower.
0: Spread out a little bit?
1: Yeah, just a little bit slower.
0: I mean, who was doing rain dances out there? Someone making us do this. I just don't understand. All right, let's get to the headlines. We have those Tennessee bullet points.
8: The Tennessee bullet points, the top headlines from around the Volunteer State.
0: Sponsored by the Tennessee Conservative. They are the Volunteer State's largest conservative news source. Number four today, governor signs Memphis school takeover bill and announces the first appointees to the oversight board. The Tennessee Governor Bill Lee signed a bill into law creating a new state-appointed oversight board for Memphis-Shelby County schools. Now, the state's largest district, serving about 100,000 students, is that district. The legislation, sponsored by Representative Mark White and Senator Brent Taylor, both Republicans from Memphis, establishes a 9-member board with authority over major financial and operational decisions. It targets districts with persistently low academic performance, chronic absenteeism, and repeated priority school status. The board must be in place by July 1st and will review budgets, contracts, personnel, facilities, curriculum, and leadership recommendations. Now, Lee announced 5 initial Memphian appointees, so hopefully they're going to be able to do some good work. The remaining 4 members will be appointed by Lieutenant Governor Randy McNally and House Speaker Cameron Sexton. The move follows a critical interim forensic audit by the Tennessee Comptroller's Office that identified nearly 175 deficiencies, over $1.14 million in wasteful or abusive spending, and $1.73 million in non-compliant expenditures, which auditors described as among the worst they had seen. Yeah, you think the state needed to step in? Of course the state needed to step in there. All right, number three today, Chattanooga is the 135th largest city in the U.S. Number 135. So Chattanooga is now the 135th largest city in the U.S. That's according to new U.S. Census Bureau estimates. The city's population grew about 2,000 residents, 1.1% in 2025, to reach 194,144 people. Now, that is its slowest growth rate since the COVID-19 pandemic. This follows stronger 2.2% growth in 2024, when it ranked 137th nationally. The slowdown mirrors trends in Hamilton County and the broader Chattanooga metro area, which also posted their lowest post-pandemic growth rates amid a national pattern of migration from high population centers to lower density areas. Now, Chattanooga remains Tennessee's fourth largest city and metro area, though its growth trails Nashville, Knoxville, and Clarksville. Memphis is the only major Tennessee city metro with slower growth. Clarksville has added far more residents since 2020 and could surpass Chattanooga in city population by 2030 if trends continue, though its metro area would still be much smaller. If I had to guess why it's gone down, the growth rate, I just don't think there's enough housing to make up for the demand. I mean, at some point, people that move to this area, they're not going to be able to move because there's just not enough available.
1: They're building apartments all over this county. You have to come up around where I live.
0: Well, I mean, I know, but
1: it's hundreds of apartments.
0: But they're not done yet. I think they're kind of behind.
1: Yeah, they're working on it, but yeah, there's a lot of them that are opening up now, but
0: apartments aren't good enough. People want to move into houses.
1: I just wonder where people are going to, where are these people going to come from to fill all these houses up?
0: I mean, they say, they say the growth is good, but not as good as it was. So we'll have to see. Number two today, Tennessee professional firefighters are backing Marsha Blackburn for governor. So Tennessee Professional Firefighters Association has endorsed U.S. Senator Marsha Blackburn in her bid for governor. Now, in a statement, the organization praised Blackburn as a leader committed to standing up for public safety, first responders, and strong communities, expressing pride in backing her candidacy and looking forward to continued collaboration. Blackburn responded that she was honored by the support from those who protect communities daily, pledging not to let them down as governor and affirming her commitment to standing with first responders. Now, this association, founded in 1960 and representing about 7,190 active and retired firefighters, EMS personnel, dispatchers, and other emergency workers across Tennessee. Advocates for legislative and workplace issues affecting public safety as well. The endorsement comes amid the group's recent criticism of proposed budget cuts to the Nashville Fire Department. So there you go. I mean, Marsha Blackburn is so much in the lead. I know we're playing ads, it sounds like, from John Rose, but he's got a long way to go if he wants to catch up at all. Number one, bills keeping illegal aliens off roads and requiring citizenship checks for benefits have now been signed into Tennessee law. So Tennessee Governor Bill Lee signed three immigration-related bills into law. Two of them take effect July 1st. They prohibit individuals not lawfully present from operating commercial vehicles in the state, which, I mean, that should be common sense. I'm surprised we took this long for us to get to this. It creates a Class A misdemeanor for illegal drivers and employers who knowingly allow them to drive, requires officers to turn over such drivers to immigration authorities, and imposes civil liability for accidents caused by them. Now, there's another bill as well that requires state and local governments as well as county health departments to verify U.S. citizenship for legal residency for anyone 18 or older applying for taxpayer-funded public benefits. Non-compliant applicants must be reported to the state's Centralized Immigration Enforcement Division. Agencies or employees failing to follow the rules face investigation, potential funding cuts, or Class A misdemeanor charges. Now, the last bill, just going to get this in here real quick, it requires commercial drivers to be able to read and speak English with out-of-service orders and license suspension for those who cannot. It was also signed, but will only take effect if Congress passes legislation or the U.S. Department of Transportation issues a regulation allowing it without risking federal funds. The article frames these measures as steps to keep illegal aliens off Tennessee roads and ensure benefits go only to citizens and legal residents. By the way, my brother got into a car accident in Nashville recently, and the person could not speak English. The officer had to get a, you know, an interpreter.
1: Interpreter, yeah.
0: Come out. Person couldn't speak English. By the way, it was totally the other person's fault. And then that person tried to blame my brother, but the cops. I mean, they're
1: a trained officer knows what happened.
0: Yeah, they were like,
1: by looking.
0: Well, I mean, exactly. And they were like, we're going to give her a ticket because she was lying about it. So don't lie to cops. That's the message. That's the message there. By the way, the bullet points brought to you by the Tennessee Conservative. Go to the front page of the story. You can see more info, more details when it comes to those immigration bills. Want more stuff at TennesseeConservativeNews.com. 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Let them know Yaffe was the one who sent you. We'll be back in a moment on Yaffe Live.
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9: ABC News, I'm Chuck Sievertson. Where tens of thousands are evacuated in Orange County, California, the threat of a major explosion has been lowered at the damaged toxic chemical tank at a military aircraft factory. Fire Captain Weihao Huang.
10: Continue to work on mitigating what's going on with Tank 1.
9: Crews are responding to a chemical explosion at a pulp and paper mill in Longview, Washington. Fire officials say there are injuries, some of them serious. Early voting underway in the South Carolina primaries. State lawmakers debate whether to redraw the congressional map. Democratic Congressman James Clyburn blasting the Republican effort at a news conference today. What to be done?
11: The first one is to challenge the process. Are you going to throw our votes out?
9: The Supreme Court today refused to intervene in a discrimination lawsuit by former Miami Dolphins head coach Brian Flores, who's black, against the NFL. This is ABC News.
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0: We're back here on Yappy Live. Talk Radio 102.3. By the way, thanks to the Great American Cookie Company, you know, we were giving away a cookie cake.
1: Yeah.
0: They made us one.
1: Yeah.
0: Here.
1: I've been in the studio. I've already been into it twice.
0: I was about to say, I have not checked since lunch. Is there any left?
1: Very little.
0: I was about to say. At least with icing. I like a good amount of icing.
1: Yeah. It had talk radio and KZ on it.
0: Yeah, great. The logos. They did a great job. I believe we posted a picture on our Facebook page. Did we do that? Jessica just happened to walk by, promotions director.
1: I said, did we take a picture of that thing before we cut it?
0: Did you? Well, I know she sent me a picture. Do we post it on our Facebook page is my question.
16: Not yet.
0: Turn up her mic. There we go.
16: Maxwell.
0: I know. She just took over.
16: See, I know how to do things.
1: I didn't know you were coming in.
16: You didn't see
0: I didn't
16: me?
0: Either. But not yet. Are we going to post a picture?
16: Yes. I am. I have just got finished with lunch. I'm going to get me another slice of cookie cake because I had a small slice this morning for breakfast with coffee. So,
1: would you bring
0: breakfast
1: me
0: a
1: small slice and some coffee too?
16: I would love to, Max.
1: See there?
16: Thank you for all you do for us.
0: Yeah, don't do that. No, I'm just kidding. So how did this come about?
16: So I actually know the general manager of the mm-hmm. Dalton location for Great American Cookies. They are in Dalton Mall, formerly mm-hmm. known as Walnut Square. Her daughter, Wendy's daughter, Hannah, and I were in school together. We were in Color Guard at Northwest, and we've remained at friends ever since. So she came up to me, messaged me, and said, oh my gosh, Jessica, I love both of these stations, talking about KZ and Talk.
0: Yeah.
16: And said, I'd love to do something for both, if y'all wouldn't mind giving us the mentions, because they're going through some
0: rebranding or something.
16: Not necessarily rebranding, but re-advertising.
0: Okay. We did our giveaway. It was a success. People getting their free cookie cake.
16: Absolutely. KZ's is coming up. I got to figure out a good time for it, but KZ's is coming up, so if...
1: Oh, heck with them. Let us give
16: them away. Hey, she was so happy that we gave it away on Talk in Yaffe's show. That I believe she may do it again soon.
1: Cool.
0: Okay, well, it should just be for me and Max, though, at that point.
16: I agree.
0: Not a cake for everyone. Come on, we don't even have to share now.
16: Well, I wanted to get a big one for everybody. That
0: no, it's very nice. It's very nice. So, it looks great.
1: Jessica's just too nice.
0: Yeah.
1: No, she's not like us.
0: So like the Talk Radio 102.3 Facebook page, and you'll see the picture at some point.
16: Yes.
0: Very nice of them to do.
16: Absolutely. Absolutely.
1: Thanks,
16: she
1: guys.
16: Asked me what I wanted on the cake. I'm like, honestly, it's going to be eaten, so... You know, whatever you want to do. And then I sent her the logos. And
0: I haven't had any yet, so I need to have some after the show.
1: It's
0: I can tell
1: really
0: if there's any
1: not
0: left.
1: What I want on the cake, I want the cake on the plate.
0: You've already had a couple of pieces, Max.
1: Well,
0: I know. You only live once.
1: I don't want anybody to get fat on it.
0: Oh, you're looking out for us.
1: Yes.
0: Oh, okay. Yeah.
16: Taking one for the team. I appreciate it, Max.
0: All right.
1: Well, yeah.
0: Thanks, Jessica.
16: Of course.
0: Appreciate
16: Happy
0: it.
16: Happy to do it.
0: All right. So that's the good news for the day. But we have to, some people think this is good news. I'm not so sure. We have a potential deal, I guess. With a rod? Max literally rolls his eyes as I say that.
1: How many times have we heard this crap?
0: You know, this is one reason why I think the approval ratings for Trump and the Iran war are down.
1: They're tanking.
0: I don't think it would be as bad if we were actually just finishing the job. I really believe that.
1: Here's the deal.
0: Seriously. I mean, we did have some strikes, but that was apparently, they're calling it defensive strikes. So according to the Wall Street Journal here, it says Iran warns of retaliation after U.S. strikes.
1: Ooh.
0: I know. I'm very scared. Iran's a revolution.
1: What are they going to strike us with?
0: Oh. Iran's Islamic Revolutionary Guard Corps vowed to retaliate against violations of the ceasefire after a renewed bout of fighting in which the U.S. struck missile launchers in southern Iran. Now, in Monday's exchange of fire, the U.S. sank two Revolutionary Guard ships. It said... were attempting to lay mines in the Strait of Hormuz. Now, Iran responded by launching surface-to-air missiles at U.S. planes, prompting American attacks on missile launchers, a U.S. official said. By the way, why do those missile launchers even exist now? We should have taken them out weeks ago. I thought we did take most of them out.
1: Well, I think we did. I don't know that they've got any missiles to launch.
0: Yeah, well, the problem is we've given them time to restock. Yeah, I mean, that's really the problem. It's just so frustrating. Anyway, here is Marco Rubio. He spoke about this. He was in India over the weekend, but he spoke about it on Saturday or Sunday, I believe. Here's what he said.
17: The goal here ultimately, the ultimate goal is that Iran can never have a nuclear weapon. Iran can never possess a nuclear weapon. The president has been clear about that. They will never possess a nuclear weapon, certainly not as long as Donald Trump is president of the United States. I believe, you know, maybe more news coming out a little bit later today on this topic, and I'll leave it to the president to make further announcements on it. Suffice it to say that some progress has been made, significant progress, although not final progress has been made.
0: By the way, that was the news, that some progress has been made. That's about it. Now, yesterday, Rubio spoke about it a little bit more to reporters.
18: It takes a little while to hear back. So we have what I think is a pretty solid thing on the table in terms of their ability to open up the straits, get the straits open. This issue, no one has done more, and no one has been more serious about the threat of a nuclear Iran than President Trump has been. And so I'm very confident, and we should all be very confident, that we're not going to have a, we're either going to have a good agreement or we're going to have to deal with it another way. We'd prefer to have a good agreement.
0: So as usual, there are multiple reactions to this. First, you have those that are very supportive, that are very optimistic, believe a deal is in the works and that Trump will make a good deal, which means Iran will not get nuclear weapons. Now, one of our U.S. senators in Tennessee, Bill Hagerty, said that. He was on Fox on Sunday talking about it.
19: I'm very pleased to see we continue in a path that President Trump has very clearly articulated, that he's not going to allow Iran to have a nuclear weapon. We've seen their behavior. We know what could happen. Contrast this, Jackie, to what happened under Biden and Obama with the JCPOA. They clearly put them on a path to obtain a nuclear weapon. President Trump has, instead of used a fake diplomacy and bribery, as Obama's administration did, he's actually used military force to put the Iranian regime in a position where they have to negotiate very seriously, and I think it's made it very clear to them that there will be no nuclear weapons coming from Iran.
0: I mean, I hope you're right. I've said that multiple times. I hope you're right. But there you go. But Ted Cruz, on the other hand, he said he's very concerned about this. So he is a senator from Texas reacting.
20: If the result of all of this is to be an Iranian regime still run by Islamists who chant death to America, now receiving billions of dollars, being able to enrich uranium and develop nuclear weapons, and having effective control over the Strait of Hormuz, that outcome would be a disastrous mistake.
0: All right, so I agree with him on that. Now, President Trump is saying, no, that's not where we are on this. President Trump posted on Truth Social that any deal would mean that they give up your enriched uranium, or what he called it, nuclear dust. That's what Trump is calling it. Now you have another side of this, Thomas Massie and the Democrats, who just say, let's get out now, no matter what. Who cares? Let's just leave right now, even if it's a loss. We shouldn't have done it. Get out. Here was Thomas Massie, who will not be a congressman very much longer. But here's what he said.
21: Well, I was the author of the first war powers resolution to get us out of Iran. My constituents are hurting. Gas is almost $5 a gallon. Diesel's almost $6 a gallon. And the farmers here in Kentucky can't afford the fertilizer to put on their field. So, heck yes, I would support it. We don't know what the terms of it are. But if Lindsey Graham and Ted Cruz are crashing out last night, I'd say it's probably a pretty good deal.
0: Okay, there we go. Now, Rubio said he will only accept a good deal. He said it's either going to be a good deal or there isn't going to be one. And you heard in the cut earlier, he said we would prefer a deal over restarting operations. Well, of course we would prefer that. I was going to say everybody wants a good deal. I'm not sure Iran does. It seems like everyone but Iran wants a good deal. Maybe I'm wrong on that. By the way, though, there was one thing that Trump did over the weekend that I think is pretty good to be a part of this. So President Trump did call on other Middle Eastern countries to join the Abraham Accords, which is the peace deal with Israel, as a part of all of this. to really get diplomacy going. That if we want to help end the war and we want to put pressure on Iran and we want peace in the Middle East, so to speak, that really we need to get these other Middle Eastern countries to be on board and to agree to the Abraham Accords. So that's that is a good part of this, I think. President Trump expanded the scope of his diplomatic ambition, reading more of this from the Wall Street Journal. Says he expanded the scope of his diplomatic ambition over the holiday weekend, seeking not only an end of war agreement with Iran, but also a pact to normalize relations between Israel and the broader Middle East. The normalization push could give Trump a way to cast any limited ceasefire and shipping pact as a larger regional success story instead of a climb down, after defense hawks in his own party warned that a bad deal could tarnish his legacy. Trump has also threatened to restart major hostilities if nothing ends up happening here. So that's kind of the latest there. If we're going to make a deal with Iran, it has to include them obviously giving up their nuke program, which is handing over enrichment, dismantling their nuclear facilities, not paying terrorists, dismantling this stuff where we can verify it and see it, and we do not give them any sanctions relief until that has been verified. That has to come first. Yes, they need to open the Strait of Hormuz. No, I do not want them pulling ships. It's completely absurd. They will continue to use that against us for the rest of time, their existence. That will set a really bad precedent. I don't want that. But there's talk about sanctions relief if they get this deal. I don't want to see any dollars, any a dime. I don't want to see a penny go to Iran until it has been actively proven that they are dismantling any semblance of their nuclear program and that any of the enriched uranium and any signs of terrorist proxies, once all of that has been provably dismantled, is that provably? Yeah, not the word. Provably dismantled. Until that is, it's obvious, I don't want to see a single penny go to Iran through sanctions relief or whatever it is. There have to be verification methods in place ahead of time before they can get any kind of relief. I've been saying for weeks now, and I know apparently I'm the only one saying this. Well, at least no one in the Trump administration is really saying this. I think the negotiation should be negotiating their terms of surrender. That's what I want to see. If we're going to have a negotiation, it should be gay. Okay, how is this surrender of yours going to work? That's about it. But unfortunately, we don't want to do that. And like I said, people call me a warmonger. All I'm saying is if we're going to do something like this, if we're going to make the decision to go in to take out any semblance of their nuclear program, to destroy their military, then we need to actually do those things. If we're going to start it, we need to finish it. Otherwise, don't start it. Otherwise, don't get involved. That's my only point. You can argue now, oh, well, we shouldn't have done this in the first place. Well, maybe so. I don't agree with that, but that's an argument to be made. But we're doing it now. We started it. We should at least finish it if we're going to start it. It's similar to, I remember the debates during Iraq when people were like, we need to get out of Iraq immediately. And I said, look, you can argue that we shouldn't have gone in, but once we went in, we should stay and finish the job. And George W. Bush made the right decision in the surge. If you remember the surge years ago in Iraq, Democrats at the time said, we need to get out. And he said, no, we're in this. I'm going to do a surge. And it was very successful. It was the right decision. I think we need to do something similar here. I really do. If you want to weigh in, you can. 423-267-1023. 423-267-1023. I need to take a break because I see a cookie here. I see Max came in. He's got cookie in his mouth as we speak.
1: Oh,
0: so.
1: I ate mine. Yeah, so he can't. I was not talking. I was listening.
0: Maybe I'll just have Quake take over for 10 minutes for our sports mods. I won't even talk.
1: There you go.
0: I'll be eating my cookie. So we'll be back in a moment here on Yaffe Live. Stay with us.
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1: Scattered showers through tomorrow. High today should be about 81 degrees. Overnight going down to 68. It's going to be even warmer tomorrow. High should be about 86. Right now, mostly cloudy, 80 degrees at Chattanooga's Talk Monster.
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0: Welcome back to Yaffe Live. So I didn't tell you this, Quake. So I got an update on, you know, baby Isaiah, my second child. You know, this is why I'm sure recruiters will be at my house very soon. You know, get some NIL deals about already. He's not even 3 months old. And this is how big this child is, all right? He was born March 15th. So that would make him, what, almost 2-3 months?
1: Two and a half months.
0: He is now 16 pounds.
4: Jeez.
0: That is in the 96th percentile, at least according to the doctor, and 25 inches long, which is in the 97th percentile. So
1: I wasn't that tall in the first grade.
0: So I don't know what to do with this child.
5: And is there any truth to the rumor that he just polished off the Golden Corral buffet down there on Battlefield Parkway?
0: he wanted to.
5: Come back for a second plate.
0: I mean, he comes back to mom a lot for more meals.
5: Yep.
0: Oh, man. All right, let's get to it. The Sports Monster segment of the day. I have not checked what he can run, you know, in the 100-yard dash or anything like that, but not to see. Quake is here.
1: Just wait.
5: Just get him in the bouncy when his feet will be touching the ground. They'll bend his knees to get into the bouncy.
1: One of those things that hangs over the door.
0: All right.
1: Yeah, he'll jerk the ceiling
0: down. Quake is one of the hosts of Sport Talk, as you know, 3 to 7 p.m. Monday through Friday here on the Talk Monster. What's going on?
5: Lot of pieces to pick up. We've got softball going into the World Series, including the Tennessee Lady Vols. They'll play later on this week. You got college baseball and Tennessee Vols there going to the North Carolina Chapel Hill region. So that goes down Friday. I think Lady Vols play softball Thursday, first game in the Women's College World Series. You had auto racing, an incredible finish at Indy 500. Mm-hmm. Of course, all the the remembrances and stuff that they honored Kyle Busch at the Charlotte track and how just crazy that was. That whole story just still boggles my mind. And then, of course, you got Braves baseball. We had some basketball. Knicks go to the finals for the first time since 99.
0: I was about to say, when was the last time? It's been a while.
5: Long time, yeah.
0: 27 years.
5: Mm-hmm.
0: Holy cow.
5: They were partying big time in New York. And
0: can imagine.
5: Yeah, it always makes me think of my old neighbor, Steve, who is a huge New York Knicks guy, and he just was so frustrated with them not being able to get anywhere.
0: Well, because they were really good in the 90s, just fell off a cliff.
5: Of course, he remembers from the 70s when they won the world title, you know, back in the day. So,
0: yeah.
5: And he passed away in 2021, but he was in his 90s, and he was awesome to talk sports with.
0: I mean, they would have won more if it weren't for, you know, Michael Jordan.
5: Yeah, yeah. They were pretty good when Patrick Ewing and John Starks and all those guys were there. They just weren't Jordan beatable good
0: enough.
5: Right,
0: exactly. So,
5: of course, Barkley probably would have had one. Carl Malone, Stockton probably would have had one. Maybe even Sean Kemp would have had one.
0: So did the Knicks sweep them, the Cavs?
5: They did.
0: Which, wasn't that kind of a surprise?
5: It was a surprise, yeah. Especially in game one, they were down 22 points in the fourth quarter and came back, tied it up, and took it to overtime and won. And then they just took the momentum from there and just kicked some booty.
0: Yeah, so what about the West? Who's the team in the West?
5: Well, it still continues tonight, so it's 2-2, San Antonio with the OKC, your defending champ, and San Antonio's had some injuries, so it'll be interesting going back to OKC tonight. That ought to be a party and a big time, so we'll see. I think OKC eventually wins that, but it wouldn't surprise me if it took 7 games.
0: I mean, I was talking to someone recently, I don't remember, but they said they thought OKC would win it all, that they're really the team. But the Knicks are on a roll, it sounds like.
5: They are on a roll.
0: Momentum means a lot.
5: Yes, it does.
0: We've talked about on the show.
5: And Wimby, the big guy for San Antonio, he's going to win his fair share. It just may not be this year.
0: Yeah, because is he kind of young? How old?
5: 21, 22.
0: Yeah.
5: I mean, it's...
0: So that's very young.
5: 7'4" and can handle the ball like a guard. I've never seen anything like it.
0: And then the question is, is LeBron going to retire? That's the other one everyone asks.
5: And now they're talking about a potential trade, and maybe this was just social media rumors, but a potential trade with Giannis from the Bucks to the Lakers. I mean, if they've got Luka, Giannis, and LeBron and can't win it, LeBron needs to retire.
0: Yeah, exactly. All right, Quake, Sport Talk, 3 to 7 p.m. Thanks, man.
5: Yes, sir.
0: Back in a moment, EJ Antoni with the Heritage Foundation joins me on Yaffe Live.

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1: From ABC News, I'm Chuck Sievertson. Less pressure, less stress, more hope, where tens of thousands are evacuated in Orange County, California, over the threat of an explosion. The threat of a major blast has been lowered at the damaged toxic chemical tank at a military aircraft factory. Fire Captain Wei Hao Huang.
2: The plan is to continue to have our crews working on the ground, just to assess the situation and to continue to work on mitigating what's going on with Tank 1.
1: Crews are responding to a chemical explosion at a pulp and paper mill in Longview, Washington.
3: Longview Fire's Battalion Chief Mike Gorsuch says it happened around 7:30 Pacific time near the Nippon Dynawave Packaging Company.
4: It's a major chemical explosion. There is no threat to the community. The threat's been neutralized.
3: Gorsuch says several people have been hurt. Some injuries are severe. Charlie Harger, ABC News, Seattle.
1: Early voting underway in the South Carolina primaries as state lawmakers debate whether to redraw the congressional map. Democratic Congressman James Clyburn blasting the Republican effort at a news conference today.
5: 43% of the voters should have zero representation. That is a challenge to the goodness of South Carolinians.
1: Clyburn says he'll challenge the process. A three-judge panel in a federal court in Alabama ruled unanimously today that state Republicans are still blocked from using their 2023 congressional map. State Attorney General says they'll appeal to the Supreme Court. The Supreme Court today refused to intervene in a discrimination lawsuit led by former Miami Dolphins head coach Brian Flores, who's black, against the NFL. The case can go to trial. The NFL wanted the dispute handled in arbitration. The suit claims the league was rife with racism regarding its hiring practices when it comes to black coaches. Flores was later joined in the lawsuit by fellow black coaches Steve Wilkes and Ray Horton. 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
5: Headline here, it says global oil prices rise as fresh U.S. strikes on Iran cast shadow over Trump's promised peace deal. It says global oil prices touched $100 a barrel again Tuesday morning, marking renewed instability after the U.S. launched fresh strikes against Iran. Now, the price of Brent crude later eased back down to around $99. So, I feel better now. Oh, it's not 100, it's 99. Great. Got to talk more about this right now with E.J. Antoni. He's an economist with the Heritage Foundation. You can read his stuff at heritage.org. E.J., how are you this morning?
6: I'm doing well. Thank you for having me.
5: So, I know we've talked about this before, but any reaction to the current state of negotiations in Iran and how all of this is affecting the economy? I remember you were pretty pessimistic about the economy and oil prices, even if they make a deal, right?
6: Right. You know, unfortunately, this is one of those things where I'll believe it when I see it. I'll believe it when the ink is dry on the deal, not only when it's signed, but after we know that it's actually going to hold. Yeah, unfortunately, we've heard over and over again, there's a deal, there's no deal, there's a deal, there's no deal. We've heard over and over again, Iran has agreed to X, Y, and Z. No, they haven't. So, yeah, unfortunately, we're just going to have to wait and see. I wish that wasn't the case, but that's the situation we're in. There's just too many conflicting stories, and that means that the market volatility that we have been seeing is going to also continue because it is the conflict itself and the lack of a definitive conclusion that is driving the volatility.
5: Now, I keep hearing reports that Iran, they're really going to be strangled by the blockade because they're running out of places to store their oil, that maybe they even have to start dumping it or something. Is there any truth to that?
6: Oh, certainly. So these are what we call shut-ins, meaning you're effectively going to have to take a productive well and temporarily cap it. And the reason that that's so problematic is because of the geological issues at play here and the pressures within the well and the pressure differential between the well and outside, I should say. In other words, by halting production at one of these wells, you can actually reduce the long-term viability of the well and therefore reduce the well's total output over its lifetime. There may actually be some oil that you leave in the ground that you're never actually able to get out after that point. So it can be very, very problematic and very harmful to people who hold those wells. And that's why Iran might conceivably do something like just take oil and literally dump it into the Persian Gulf instead of having to cap a well, because you'll lose less oil that way over the life of the well. And it's obviously not harming them at all in terms of current revenues, because there is no current revenues if they can't sell

0: that oil. So that's part of that dynamic. However, this is kind of a race between shut-ins and shutdowns, you could say. At what point do we run out of oil reserves, not just here in the United States, but globally, oil reserves which we have been using to replace all of the lost supply that was previously coming out of the Gulf? In other words, you can conceivably and relatively quickly get to a point where, because you don't have enough reserves left, parts of the economy literally have to shut down a la COVID because there's not enough fuel for the economy.
1: Speaking with EJ Antoni, he is with the Heritage Foundation. So I want to throw a hypothetical at you. Let's say the war does end today, like in the next 10 minutes. How fast do you think oil prices would go down, and how much would they drop? Or would it take a lot longer than people realize? What do you think?
0: It's going to take a lot longer than people realize. You know, let me first disambiguate something. So often when we hear about oil prices, what we're hearing about are the futures contracts. In other words, this is the cost to have oil delivered at a date, usually several months into the future, 2-3 months, sometimes longer, actually. Some of these contracts are quite a bit longer into the future. And so when we're talking about oil prices, that's usually what people are discussing, but that's not the cost to bring in a barrel of oil into a refinery today to create gasoline or diesel or jet fuel today. That is a different price, the spot price or the dated price for crude. Those prices have been consistently higher throughout this conflict. And so what I'm getting at here is the markets are basically pricing in that the conflict in the coming months is going to be resolved and that you are going to get crude flowing out of the strait again. But that is not to say that you are going to see the prices at refineries come down anytime soon. Let's not forget that the supply shock, which we are facing today, which is the loss of a fifth of the world's oil production, right? That supply shock, once it goes away, is going to be replaced by a demand shock, because now all of these countries around the globe, including us, who have been depleting our reserves to replace the supply shock, you are going to have to refill those reserves. In other words, there's going to be a huge increase in demand. So you will replace the negative supply shock with a positive demand shock. Both of those put upward pressure on prices. So you are not going to see $60 a barrel oil anytime soon. And that's even if you get a deal with Iran signed, sealed, and delivered this afternoon.
1: So, I mean, would you see any drop? Would it be like 90? 85? What do you think?
0: With those futures contracts, you'll definitely start to see the drop because people will be anticipating in the future that prices will be substantially lower. But even again, let's say you get the Gulf open right now. You have a bunch of tankers which can leave relatively soon, and you have some empty tankers which can get in there and start to refill. But it is going to take weeks before any of those tankers actually reach their destinations around the world. And so that means that, again, the price for getting crude into a refinery right now, that's going to take quite a bit of time to actually come back down. So you're not going to see the relief at the refinery for quite some time, which means you're not going to see relief in terms of price at the pump for the consumer for quite a while. And then on top of that, you have to realize that we have a lot of delivery prices which have gone through the roof because of this whole conflict. And those delivery prices are affecting countless products and services throughout the economy. So it is just as it took time for that shock to actually happen on the way up, it'll take time for that shock to happen on the way down. In other words, for the prices to come back down.
1: Speaking with EJ Antoni, he's an economist with the Heritage Foundation. So, a lot of this was happening as Secretary of State Marco Rubio was overseas. He was in India. There's apparently a minerals deal he's working out with them and Japan, other countries. Is there anything of note? Have you kept up with that at all?
0: Oh, absolutely. And I think there's been a lot of really, really positive developments on those fronts. I think it's also good in a lot of ways that the Trump administration's movements, not so much in the Middle East, but in the Western Hemisphere, I think have really put a lot of pressure on certain nations to get deals done when it comes to critical minerals, when it comes to rare earths. On top of that, as we get further and further into this administration's deregulatory agenda, and not just regulatory reform, but also tax reform, it makes us much more competitive in that rare earth space. The term rare earths is a bit of a misnomer. They're not rare at all. Some of them are actually almost as common as copper in the earth's crust. So again, it's not rare in terms of quantity, it's rare in terms of concentration. You have to process an enormous amount of dirt to actually get a reasonable quantity, a usable quantity of these rare earths. And so because of the insane regulatory environment we have here in the United States, it's just simply not profitable to process that kind of material, that quantity, in the United States. So again, the regulatory reform and then tax reform on top of it is going to finally make a lot of that profitable and therefore viable in the United States, make us less reliant on foreign countries, and also make us a more competitive trading partner.
1: I mean, we've already seen that with oil because, yeah, Democrats really want to overregulate, ban fracking, everything else. Could you imagine what that would have done to the economy even right now? But I'm guessing as well, you're talking about the regulatory environment. I mean, the federal government can do some things, but I'm guessing there's still some Democrat states kind of getting in the way of that.
0: Oh, absolutely, 100%. And, you know, unfortunately, it's not just a state-by-state issue where certain issues for, or certain states rather, that are just solid blue, meaning they have a governor and a legislature that's entirely controlled by these crazy left-wing radicals. Obviously, in those states, a lot of this stuff is just a dead letter. But even on the national stage, because Republicans are not letting the filibuster go, you continue to have the Democrats in the Senate blocking a lot of these reforms. And so the executive is limited in what he can do, and therefore we've only seen a limited amount of progress. It has still been good progress. Don't get me wrong. I don't want to minimize the great work that this administration has done. I just want to simply point out that were it not for the efforts, the obstructionist efforts of the left, at both the state and the national level, we would have even more progress and things would be even better and moving along even faster.
1: Yeah, I would agree with that completely. EJ Antoni, he is with the Heritage Foundation. Read the latest stuff at heritage.org. EJ, really appreciate you coming on the show as always. I know we'll talk to you again in the future.
0: Hey, it's my pleasure as always. So thank you for having me.
1: All right, we'll be back here in a moment on Yaffe Live.
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0: Welcome back to Yappy Live. Glad you're joining the show here on the Talk Monster. Someone texted in. We were speaking with EJ Antoni. Economic ramifications from the Iran war. And someone texted in and said, any truth that the U.S. can run out of gasoline by July because we can't refine our own oil? So I have not heard that anywhere. I've heard the issue of refining. I've not heard that we could run out of July. So I'll look into that. I find that very unlikely. I feel like I would have heard more about that if that were the case. But we'll have to see. You know, over the weekend, over the Memorial Day weekend, I had the privilege of going over to the Collegedale area, Utah, and seeing the Memorial Park, which is really cool. So you have the Little Debbie Park over there, and you cross the street, and you see the Veterans Memorial Park. Would you see the helicopter, you see the jet, you see the flags, and you see the statues? It was really cool to look at. I had not seen, I had driven by it, but I had not had a chance to walk and actually walk through it and see. They even have a statue there for a nurse, which is really cool. Different veterans as well. So I would encourage anyone, if you have a chance, I mean, go to the Little Debbie Park anyway, because that's a lot of fun. You have the Little Debbie outlet store, which is really great. Too much temptation, but a really great store. Evie had a lot of fun there. And then, but take a walk over to the Memorial Park over there. Really, really cool to see.
1: Sunny Daisy's got a park, something like that. We got a helicopter and... They've got all the names of the guys from Sighty Daisy who...
0: Really?
1: Yeah, yeah.
0: Yeah, I mean, those are really cool. So I'll have to check out that one, too.
1: It's nice that the community does that and remembers those people.
0: Yeah, yeah, it's really great. You know, on the issue of Memorial Day, well, first I'll play what Trump said, because President Trump, you know, he did the usual ceremony at Arlington National Cemetery and spoke. Here's what he said about Memorial Day.
2: Those who gave up their sacred... light on earth, so that the sublime light of American freedom would shine forever and ever. This is the unyielding spirit that has always set Americans apart and driven generations of American warriors into battle, their chests beating with the cry that says, "We will govern ourselves." These incredible men and women gave their lives to ensure that the world's number one state sponsor of terror will never have a nuclear weapon. Oh, and they won't. In 250 years, America's heroes have saved more lives, freed more captives, accomplished more good, and spread more hope than any other people at any time in the history of the world.
0: All right, so great comments there, remembering those who fell in service of our country. We would not have our freedoms without them. No doubt is true. And you know, something that's come up as well is the fact that a lot of our World War II veterans, you know, they're getting older, they're passing away. It's not going to be too much longer until we don't have any left. Just kind of the reality. And there was one World War II veteran who did a speech at a memorial event, and this went viral. I thought it was really good. This man is David Yoho. He's 98 years old, and he spoke at a memorial event in D.C. over the weekend. Thought this was really good, so I wanted to share it. Here it is.
3: Tell your friends about this place. Tell your friends about the fact that you stood in the rain to hear us today. Tell the friends about your dedication, and then tell them about us. Tell them about veterans, and say to them, we gave up our yesterdays for your tomorrows. And if they say to you then, who did you hear speak these words? Tell them. It was a 16-year-old boy in the heart and mind and body of a 98-year-old veteran of World War II. God bless America. God bless this unit. God bless you for coming.
0: So there you go. He's exactly right. Many people gave up their yesterdays for our tomorrows. We owe a lot to them. We really do. Now, I saw this as well at the New York Post, found it interesting on this subject. I was talking about World War II veterans. It says a final message from the last veterans of World War II. Obviously, most of them now are in their 90s. A man by the name of Warren Oakley. Kenneth Brown is the one speaking. His best friend, Warren Oakley, was unfortunately killed over in Japan. But Brown said he didn't speak to anyone about Iwo Jima for over 50 years because it was so traumatic, didn't want to talk about it, would not talk about Iwo Jima to anyone for 50 years. He said he was plagued by nightmares and flashbacks. Says it wasn't until he started lecturing at Ricks College in the 80s that he realized young people knew very little about what happened in World War II. He said a chance conversation in Idaho finally motivated him to share his testimony. He said, I had a sticker on the back of my truck, Iwo Jima. I parked downtown, and this college girl came around and saw the sticker and said, what's that, Iwo Jima? Is that some kind of drink? He said, they didn't know anything about it, so I decided that I would tell my story. Now, when asked, he said, America means just that. It means freedom. We're free to go where we want and say what we want to say and to worship as we choose to worship. That's the important thing. We don't appreciate that enough. Now, unfortunately, Kenneth Brown passed away in January of 2026 at age 102. But just sad that he had to have that experience where he fought Iwo Jima, was plagued by it, wouldn't talk about it for 50 years, lost his best friend there, and there was a college girl, saw the bumper sticker, said Iwo Jima, and said, is that some kind of drink? So that's why he decided to tell his story. But just crazy that someone wouldn't know. So even those that don't know, though, they owe a lot to people like this, veterans like this. So want to remember them even still. We remember them on Memorial Day. All right, we'll be back in a moment on Yaffe Live.
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5: ABC News, I'm Chuck Sievertson. Where tens of thousands are evacuated, fire officials in Orange County, California say while the threat for a major explosion from a damaged chemical tank has been averted, the crisis is not completely over. ABC's Alex Stone.
6: This whole thing is looking a whole lot better. With that threat gone, with the pressure and the temperature down, they have been able to cool it off. In fact, firefighters saying a few moments ago, they are no longer spraying the big stream of water onto it.
5: Crews are responding to a chemical explosion at a pulp and paper mill in Longview, Washington. A fire official says that there are some injuries, some are serious, but there's no longer a threat to the public. Despite early voting getting underway today in the South Carolina primaries, state lawmakers are debating whether to redraw the congressional map. A three-judge panel in a federal court in Alabama ruled unanimously today that state Republicans are still blocked from using their 2023 congressional map. An appeal is planned. This is ABC News.
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2: 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Good to be with you here on Talk Radio 102.3. Yes, I am Tennessee's voice of reason, Chattanooga's conservative conscience, and just an all-around fun guy. I like to believe I'm fun. Don't you think I'm fun?
3: No? Oh, we have fun.
2: Okay.
3: My wife just called.
2: Yes?
3: She said, give Yaffe a kiss for me. I said, if you want to kiss him, you kiss him.
2: I was about to say, I'd be a little thrown off, I have to admit, Max, if you came in here and wanted to give me a kiss.
3: It ain't happening.
2: I don't think
3: she said, well, he deserves it for putting up with you. I said, well, you tell him and you handle it.
2: I mean, I'll take a handshake. I don't even think you give me those usually.
3: Ah, that make me feel weird now.
2: High five?
3: Yeah, we can do that. Yeah. I'll just wave at you through the window.
2: Okay, that works.
3: There you go.
2: I'm okay with that.
3: Okay.
2: I know. Now I'm going to think it's you kissing me when you wave. All right. I hope everyone had a good Memorial Day weekend. So I mentioned earlier my brother was in town and his wife. You know, Uncle Andy, Aunt Mary had to see little Evie, of course. Yep.
3: And
2: her little
3: baby.
2: Niece, yeah.
3: And a big baby.
2: Baby Izzy, yeah. And, you know, they don't come all that often, every now and then. So we're thinking of things to do. So yesterday we went on the Incline Railway. Oh, a while.
3: That's fun for somebody from Florida.
2: Oh, yeah. I mean, been a while since I've been on.
3: Yeah.
2: My brother had one on when we were kids. I went on a couple of years ago. But it was a lot of fun. Aunt Mary was very scared, she said. Because, I mean, she was fine until the guy, you know, the conductor, I guess you want to call him, whatever, was like, okay, everyone, we're headed towards the steepest part of the mountain if you want to look. And then Mary looks, and then she got really scared.
3: And it's literally almost straight up and down.
2: Yeah.
3: Yes. It's very steep.
2: So a couple of things I noticed, though, that we have to talk about. One, I guess because Rock City used to be the management company and they sold that off. Well, whoever's in charge now, I'm hoping they're working on getting a little bit more Incline Railway merchandise in the gift shop. Most of the merchandise there was Moon Pie stuff. Very little. There was a couple of things that actually said Incline Railway. So I was kind of surprised by that. I'm guessing some of that's because of the transition. Some of that's in the works. Now, they used to have Clumpies at the bottom of the railway. It's going to be Jenny's ice cream. And apparently they have those in Nashville. From what I understand, they're really good. So we're going to be spoiled in a little bit if you're in that area. This is over St. Elmo, Lookout Mountain, if people are wondering. But we were looking all this up, and I had forgotten about this story, but why are people, so many people that live on Lookout Mountain, why are they so against the tourism? I don't understand it. It is like your bread and butter. And yet they keep attacking the things that bring the tourists.
3: The people who live on Lookout Mountain.
2: Is that what it is?
3: Uh-huh. Don't want to be bothered by us who live in the valley.
2: I see.
3: They're very special.
2: I was going to say they're above us all, but they literally are.
3: Yes.
2: Oh, they're above us all.
3: Yes, exactly.
2: Yes, we can't deal with the riffraff in the valley. Mm-hmm. I mean, this story from last week. Apparently, and this to me, I can't decide if this is just a money grab or not. But it talks about this here in the Times Free Press. It says, it's old, iconic, and subsidizes public transit in Chattanooga. But a proposed ordinance may cause it to shut down. Talking about the Incline Railway. Which, as you know, we're talking about.
3: Well, they waited a while to shut it down, didn't they? It's been there 100 years.
2: It's over 100 years.
3: My God.
2: It runs a mile from Chattanooga's St. Elmo neighborhood to the top of Lookout Mountain. By the way, my mom, so there's another company in town called a Legacy Box. you know, they do things nationwide, but they're actually based out of Chattanooga. And you can take old slides, old pictures, old tapes, and turn it into digital copies. And so I got her that for Christmas, and she got old slides, picture slides, from when she was on the incline in the 1960s. I think it was like 1963. So I have pictures now.
3: It's not been that long.
2: Yeah, no, she wouldn't mind to tell me that's a good point. But no, I have pictures now.
3: You don't want to hurt your mother.
2: it's a good point. Anyway, I don't know if I should donate these pictures or something because they're really cool. I can get printed copies of it. But it has pictures of the incline in the 60s, which is cool. And she has pictures of herself in Rock City in the 60s. And she has a picture from the top of the mountain at Rock City looking at Chattanooga from the 60s. Cool. I'll have to show you later on.
3: They'd probably like to have those.
2: Yeah, I'll have to show you later on, but they're legit pictures. They're color, which not all the pictures back then were color, so that's cool.
3: Whoa. What are you saying?
2: I'm just saying. I see a lot of pictures in, like, you go up to the incline, you have pictures from the 60s of them black and white still, which is...
3: Yeah.
2: But these are in color, just saying.
3: You're killing me.
2: Anyway, apparently... They're wanting to pass an ordinance at the top of Lookout Mountain that would, this is what the ordinance would do. So it would institute a dollar fee on CARTA, which is the company that does public transportation, but also this, for every passenger who uses the railway to each month. So an extra dollar would be added to the ticket price, basically. The fee would rise by 3% each year. So the extra dollar isn't enough. They want it to rise every year. And CARTA would be charged an additional $50 for each passenger they failed to disclose to the town. So I read this and I'm like, is this just a money grab? There's something Lookout Mountain people want, and they don't want to pay the taxes themselves. So they're trying to find the money another way. And it seems like maybe this is a money grab to get whatever that is that they want. I don't know. You can, if you live on Lookout Mountain, you can tell me different. But it does more than this. You know, I would almost understand it if it's just that. Okay, they want more money, whatever. I have a feeling tourists would probably pay it an extra dollar.
3: A buck's not going to hurt anybody.
2: No. But
3: I don't understand how they think they can find CARTA when CARTA owns it.
2: Yeah, so I don't know. But there's more here. It says it would cap the number of passengers who can use the railway each day at 500. Why? What's the point of that? I literally am like, what's the point of that?
3: They don't want us valley people on the mountain.
2: But the vast majority of the passengers, they just go to the gift shop and they go back down.
3: Yeah.
2: What's the problem? Some of them go to Point Park, which is, I mean, you don't want people to see the park?
3: That's a Civil War park.
2: Yeah. Like, you're mad because you have people that want to see a Civil War park? So it says CARTA has reported over 200,000 passengers using the incline in a single year. The max annual visitation under the ordinance would be under 183,000. I don't get it. What's the point? So at
3: it's
2: first,
3: pretty
2: I'm
3: clear
2: like,
3: to me they don't want you up there.
2: That's what I'm thinking. Like at first I'm like, this is a money grab, but they want to charge more, but then have less people. And I'm like, so that doesn't seem like a money grab. But it gets even worse. It would reduce hours from 10 a.m. to 4 p.m. on weekdays and 10 a.m. to 6 p.m. on weekends. CARTA's current hours are 9 a.m. to 6 p.m. during winter months and 8:30 a.m. to 9:30 p.m. in the summer. And all I can think is, why? I don't understand what they're doing that's bothering you so much. They're literally taking the incline, and the vast majority of them stay in the gift shop and then go back down the incline, and they're back in St. Elmo. Doesn't even affect you.
3: Well, if you really want to mess them up, drive to the top and ride the incline down.
2: I guess so.
3: Oh, that'd drive them crazy.
2: I mean, I guess some people do ride it down, but I would think that's the minority. I don't think that many people are riding it down.
3: Oh, man.
2: So, it just seems like stuck-up people who are just trying to shut it down, I guess, which is crazy.
3: They don't have to deal with all that heavy traffic.
2: Oh, my gosh. From the incline?
3: Yeah.
2: At the bottom of the mountain?
3: Yeah.
2: It doesn't make any sense. It's so stupid. Now, it says here, a law firm representing the town sent out a press release saying the town does not wish to shut down the railway, and that even CARTA officials have repeatedly recognized that compensating the town on a per incline passenger basis is both fair and necessary. A press release further accused CARTA of reneging on a handshake deal made in 2024 to pay the town 50 cents per passenger. In response to CARTA preparing to set aside $300,000 to challenge the ordinance in court, the statement claims the fees would only cost CARTA up to $212,000 a year, which it could pass on to customers by raising ticket prices accordingly. So I'm like, I read that and I'm like, okay, it sounds like a money grab, that they just want to build something and want money. But why would you do a money grab but then limit the amount of passengers you could have? If you want the money, you don't want to limit the amount of passengers. You would want more passengers so you can get more money. So I'm like, none of this makes any sense to me. Now, it says a statement attributed to Kelly characterized the proposal ordinance Friday as a short-sighted solution that would hurt the wider economy. It says, this is one of Chattanooga's iconic attractions that has been part of this community for generations, and closing it is unthinkable. Now, a statement attributed to WAMP noted the incline's historic presence, said, I hope a deal can be reached that will allow the incline to continue to thrive while addressing the concerns of Lookout Mountain leaders. But the head of CARTA said this, which I think is correct. Now, someone can tell me if I'm wrong, but the head of CARTA says, it's been around for so long, I would have to say the incline, the mountain for that matter, in my humble opinion, belongs to not only this entire community, but also belongs to the people of America. It's everybody's mountain, not just a handful of people. Look, I'm telling you, if the Lookout Mountain residents go too far here, the state's going to step in, and you're not going to get anything, because the state wants to protect their tourists.
3: They'll make it a state park.
2: Yeah, they're going to step in, and you're not going to be able to do anything. You're not going to be able to get anything out of this. So I just warning you, Lookout Mountain people, if you go too far here, the state's going to step in, and you're not going to be able to get anything you want. There's Lookout Mountain people now. They're very upset. They're calling in.
3: Well, this is Baileytown, Tennessee, trying to sell me something.
2: Of course it is. By the way, me buying a new car, totally on a side note, totally unrelated. I'm getting spam calls out the wazoo because I decided to buy a new car.
3: Oh, yeah.
2: Someone texted in and said they only want affluent people to use it. They want to price out the plebs. I
3: would say that a lot of this, these are the same people that don't want the
2: gondola.
3: Tram. Yeah.
2: They don't want the gondola.
3: Yeah, they don't want anybody.
2: I saw the signs, by the way. No gondola. Another thing, I live down the road from where the gondola would be. I just can't understand why people are so upset about it. I don't get it. There's one neighborhood over there. This won't even be in the neighborhood. People still drive on that road all the time. And if you're worried about people being able to look into your yard or something, they can already do that at the top of Lookout Mountain where Rock City is.
3: It's my mountain.
2: Don't invade my mountain. I mean, it just always amazes me how there's just, no matter what you want to do, there are people that just want to ruin progress. Honestly. I mean, all these things.
3: Signal Mountain's the same way. They don't want a new grocery store on the mountain.
2: Really?
3: Yes.
2: Why not? Well, I will say this.
3: They do not want it to grow. They want it to be just exactly like it is.
2: And if you're not growing, you're dying. That's my take. But I will say this. At least Signal Mountain, I kind of understand, because there's only like a couple of roads that go up there and you can get stuck up there. But still, like, you would think the residents would want a grocery store.
3: Well, there was a Pruitts up there for a long time, and I think they've still got but they don't. They had a McDonald's up there. It closed.
2: Oh, really?
3: They had a Taco Bell. It closed.
2: Okay.
3: You know, it's just.
2: I've just never been against development. I mean, maybe I'm weird like that, but I'm just like, you know, in order for people to have places to live and for a community to thrive, you need things.
3: I like convenience.
2: Yeah, I do.
3: I like living 2 miles from the Walmart.
2: Yeah, I'm with you. I'm weird like that. But even this, like, the reason why Lookout Mountain is such a destination is because of the tourist attraction. That's part of it.
3: That's all it's up there.
2: Yeah, like this idea that we're just going to destroy that part. It's like, it would be like Orlando saying, we don't want Disney World anymore. What are you, crazy?
3: I'm sure there are people in Orlando don't want Disney World.
2: There are.
3: They'd like to have it like it was in the 50s.
2: Yeah, I just don't get. But what really I don't understand is this, the incline literally doesn't bother anyone on the mountain. That's what I don't get. You rarely does it impact the people that live there. It is such a small, most of the people on the incline, they go up, they go in the gift shop, they go down, and it affects the people at the bottom of St. Elmo. The people that live on Lookout Mountain really don't have to deal with it that much other than people going to Point Park, which I doubt is that many. I don't know. If you live on Lookout Mountain, I mean, tell me what you think. Is this a money grab? Oh, man. 423-267-1023. 423-267-1023. I'm pro-gondola. I am pro-incline. Heck, let's build an amusement park there. Let's build a roller coaster. I'm just kidding.
3: You know, one time Busch Gardens was talking about building an amusement park down in Tiftonia. And there was such outrage because it was beer.
2: Really?
3: Yeah. Of course, it's been a while.
2: Yeah, they don't even own
3: it
2: anymore.
3: Can you imagine what that would have done for Chattanooga to have
2: Busch Gardens?
3: Busch Gardens here?
2: That would have been amazing.
3: Yes.
2: Wow. All right, we'll be back in a moment here on Yaffe Live. Stay with us.
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3: Well, we've got scattered showers in the forecast through tomorrow. High today, 81. Overnight low going down to 68. Tomorrow's high should get up into the mid-80s. Right now, it's 81 degrees, mostly cloudy. At Chattanooga's Talk Monster.
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5: Final segment now for the day here on Yaffe Live. This is Talk Radio 102.3. Of course, we're the Talk Monster because we're live and local all day long. And that continues on next as we turn into the Sports Monster as Sport Talk is coming up next 3 to 7 p.m. I see some text messages coming in on several things. You can always weigh in on the text monster. Talked a little bit about Memorial Day. One person said this, said, my father served in the South Pacific during World War II, spent most of that time on destroyers. He had two ships shot out from under him and won two Bronze Stars. When I asked him about the Bronze Stars and how he got them, he told me by being stupid. Although he was proud of them, he would not talk about his time there at all, except that one of his ships was hit by a kamikaze and the other one by a torpedo. So it's a common theme. They didn't really want to talk about it.
3: It'll sink your boat. My dad was that way. He was in Europe, but he does not. He would never discuss the war.
5: Is it just because it was so bad? It was so horrible? Is that really it?
3: I think they just really want to forget it.
5: Wow. I mean, just, it's very crazy, but understandable. Another person said this. Apparently, Dale talking about me again, because this is what he does. Dale Jackson, host of Uncancelable.
3: Well, he's got to talk about something.
5: Someone texted in and said, Dale said today that he tried to get Dave Ramsey on a show to yell at you for buying a new car. Yes,
3: yeah.
5: I know.
3: Yeah, he did.
5: Look, I had John Lewis, my manager, debate Dale over whether I could get a car. John Lewis said yes. Dale said no. But of course, I mean, the boss is going to win. Plus, I wanted the car. I mean, that.
3: How is Dale? How is he uncancelable?
5: I don't know. How? I don't know. I've been trying to cancel him.
3: He must know something of somebody.
5: The Max has been trying to for years.
3: I know. I don't understand.
5: Another person said this, said, Lookout Mountain people are wanting to take out the tourism, yet they travel all over the place, see similar places to Lookout Mountain. Make it okay to do that. So they'll go to other places like Lookout Mountain to travel there, but then they don't want the tourists on Lookout Mountain, I guess.
3: What it amounts to is they don't want people driving up and down their streets up there and snooping and looking, and they just want to be left alone.
5: I guess. Is it really that bad? That's what I want to know. I don't think it's that bad. Anyway,
3: I know the crime rate's not very much at all up there.
5: I know. That's just it seems like a very nice place to live. I can't afford it. The values of the houses are still really high.
3: Yep.
5: It's not changing. All right, let's end the show like we usually do there, Captain Max. We have Yaffe's Monster Rewind. That time of the show where I remind you, if you missed any of it live, the podcast is up on the website, WGOW.com, or anywhere you get your podcasts. At the beginning of the show today, we were talking about this crazy three-judge panel where they basically called the Alabama legislature racist and totally rebuffed a recent Supreme Court ruling, almost ignoring it. They have to know that the Supreme Court's going to come in and overturn it. I mean, it's almost guaranteed they are. But this three-judge panel didn't care, and they say Alabama has to go back to the map before redistricting. Okay, we'll see how long that lasts. So we talked about that. We also had the Tennessee bullet points as well. One of the stories I had there is that Chattanooga is now the 135th largest city in the U.S., but its growth rate has actually declined a little bit. It's still growing, but not as much as it was last year. So I'll just see why that is. I think a lot of it has to do with the economy, frankly. So we talked about that. Then we talked about the latest in Iran. Trump says a deal's in the works. Some people, including me, are concerned. So we discussed that. Quake was in here for our sports monster segment of the day. EJ and Tony talked about the economy since the Iran war continues. We discussed a little bit of Memorial Day and, yes, the attack on tourism on Lookout Mountain, which continues for some stupid reason. So if you missed any of the show live, the podcast is up on the website, WGOW.com, of course, or the WGOW app. Sport Talk is coming up next. Thanks to Captain Max for producing today, and I'll be back tomorrow at the same time. See you then.
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7: From ABC News, I'm Chuck Sievertson. It's not over yet for tens of thousands of people evacuated in Orange County, California, over the threat of a chemical explosion at a military aircraft factory. Fire officials say they've cooled it down.
8: Orange County firefighters say after pressure escaped the tank through a crack in the top, the threat of a catastrophic explosion went away. Still, there are concerns a chemical inside the tank could catch fire or leak. Orange County Fire Captain Wei Hao Wang.
9: So the threat, it has been greatly reduced.
8: As a chemical known as MMA cools, it should harden into a solid. Once it is confirmed it has fully hardened and is no longer a threat, remaining evacuation orders will be lifted. Alex Stone, ABC News.
7: Fire officials at a chemical explosion at pulp and paper mill in Longview, Washington today say there are several injuries and more than one death. Mike Gorsuch, Longview Fire Battalion Chief.
10: They had an explosion or implosion of a hazmat tank. All of the initial call came out as chemical burns.
7: Federal judge today granted former FBI Director James Comey's request to delay his criminal trial until October. Comey's accused of threatening to kill President Trump by posting a photo of seashells on social media that spelled out the numbers 8647. Early voting underway in the South Carolina primaries as state lawmakers debate whether to redraw the congressional map. Democratic Congressman James Clyburn blasting the Republican effort at a news conference today.
11: Nothing has made me more incensed than to see this kind of imposition on the people of South Carolina. The people who drew that map don't live in South Carolina.
7: Clyburn says he'll challenge the process. It's a special Republican runoff U.S. Senate election today in Texas. Longtime incumbent John Cornyn facing Ken Paxton. You're listening to ABC News.
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12: Off to a good start for a Tuesday afternoon. Just one accident. Macaulay Ferry Road at Hugh Meadows Drive. On the TDOT map, things are zipping along on the interstates and highways. Greg Schaefer, right now traffic.
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0: Sport Talk, WGOW, the Talk Monster, Quake the Cowboy, Pasquale. A Tuesday ride that certainly feels Monday-ish. If that makes any sense to anybody. Or maybe it makes a lot of sense to everybody. I don't know.
1: It makes sense to me, Quake.
0: Good, Joe. How are you?
1: I'm good.
0: Good.
1: Great weekend.
0: Did you get a little rest with that rain going on?
1: Not really.
0: No.
1: I did go out to Riverfront Nights, had a blast there.
0: Oh, you did? Okay.
1: Yeah, they were the Purple Haze, I believe was the name of the Prince tribute band.
0: Yeah.
1: And they put on a really good show. Really good show. And that guy who is, you know, quote unquote Prince, is an entertainer. He is an entertainer. Sounds a lot like him. So they did a fantastic job. I love Riverfront Nights. I mean, you can't. It's free, people.
0: Right.
1: I mean, it's
0: right.
1: And they got a lot of cool things coming up. Their lineup this year is stocked again.
0: And when they do that little bowl, the kind of the bowl,
1: yeah,
0: thing where, yeah, you're in there, it's really cool.
1: Yeah. So that
0: Purple
1: was good.
0: Madness.
1: Purple Madness. Okay.
0: Yeah. And that guy is good. He's, yeah, about as close as you're going to find.
1: Yeah. Really, just an entertainer. So I thought that was fantastic. And did a little mowing yesterday. Supposed to be off, but I mean, with all the rain, how to get it when you can get it, right?
0: Right, exactly. David, how are you?
2: I am wonderful.
0: Did you survive the rain?
2: I did. Got a lot of it. Whew.
0: Yeah,
2: but
0: I'm not complaining.
2: Yeah, given all the rain that we did get, the fact that Saturday turned out so nice, the back half of Saturday, and then yesterday to a lesser degree was pretty nice, and then today, you know, has been nice. So we've got a lot of rain, but there's also been gaps where you can get out and do stuff.
0: Uh-huh.
1: Speaking of, there was Saturday night at Riverfront Nights, nearing the end of the show, so you know what's coming up. Purple rain, right?
0: Right.
1: It starts sprinkling just a little bit with a big black cloud above the Tennessee Aquarium moving directly towards the stage. I thought, this could be the moment.
0: This is the Super Bowl reincarnated.
1: This could be Chattanooga's version of the Super Bowl.
0: Right.
1: Where it starts raining when they play Purple Rain. So a lot of people started leaving when they had when the rain, again, just sprinkling, but a lot of people were seeing the clouds and figured it was time to go. Unfortunately, that's about as far as it went, but still, just the thoughts. I got some goose pimples. Got a little goosebumps on it. It's going to happen. This is going to be my time, my Super Bowl. It wasn't, but still get you.
0: Was Purple Rain the last song?
1: No. They did an encore. Came back, and I think I Would Die For You, and kind of did a little medley of songs that Prince had written. Not necessarily his songs, but, you know, songs you recognize that he didn't do personally.
0: Right.
1: Just wrote for people.
0: Well, that's cool, though.
1: Yeah, man. It was a great show.
0: I'm glad you had a good time.
1: You know who's coming up July 4th?
0: Who?
1: I believe that's a Johnny Cash tribute band.
0: Yeah, I'm not looking at the thing here right. You are correct. Folsom Prison. Johnny Folsom 4.
1: You don't think that old Ragged Flag's going to be played?
0: Oh, my gosh, man. That'll be, if they can play it, that's the time to do it.
1: All you got to do is talk.
0: That'll be huge. That's true. Pretty much. Yeah. That's all it is talking, yeah. All right, David. So we have, I don't know if anything's going to come out of it or not, but there's a little SEC meeting this week in Destin, Florida, the annual go to the beach and have some fun SEC meeting.
2: Yeah, and of course, the talk right now is of the playoff because the Big Ten and the ACC and the Big 12 are already to move this thing to 24 teams.
0: Jeez.
2: By the 2027 season. Saw where Mike Elko earlier today said, hey, let's take it to 40. That way I won't get fired.
0: Well, if you don't make 40, you were going to get fired. But
2: exactly, because he made it last year with 12.
0: I had I was watching earlier their broadcast during SportsCenter where they had that Heather Dinkich or however.

0: pronounce her last name?
1: Dinich.
0: Dinich and Paul Feinbaum were down there. And Feinbaum, of course, you know, having his hot take, which he does a good job on having a hot take, but it was certainly, well, if we go to 24, what about the last 2 weeks? You know, it's the whole same argument we've talked about for years and years. Then does that diminish what an Auburn-Alabama game could mean if both teams are already in the playoffs, or if one team is clearly in the playoff and the other one isn't? I mean, I don't know.
1: It'd be a unique dynamic, because Greg Sankey last night, kind of on the eve of this thing, spoke about that, and he said that he still thought that rivalry games would still be big. But he brought up the example of Oklahoma last year, and Oklahoma was a team that midseason you're just like, I'm not sure if they're going to make the playoff or not. But you think about it, they had the, starting with their win in Knoxville
0: right
1: on November 1st, and you think about just down the stretch, they beat Alabama. They, you know, they had in the regular season, you know, Alabama avenged it in the playoffs, but Oklahoma had this really good November, and Sankey brought up the point, because of their schedule and because of how they did against that schedule, they earned their way. That's the definition of earning your way into a 12-team playoff. At 24, do they have to win all those games?
0: They probably would have been in with one or two of those wins.
1: Right. And so that's what they're trying to figure out is do they – because they don't want to do what the NFL does, where you've got teams that are just like, okay, we're locked into such and such spot. We don't have to play our
0: right. We're not going to play our quarterback. Or,
1: right. You know, I think there was an example he gave of Josh Allen to continue a consecutive starting streak, went in for one snap, and then because they were locked into whatever spot, and then he came out of the game, and he's just like, we're wanting to avoid that kind of thing. So, but no, it's and he took a dig at the Big Ten, because he said the Big Ten this time last year was they were the ones pushing 16 teams, and now you've got Petitti saying, let's go to 24, and if we go to 20, and if we're not going to 24, let's keep it at 12. No in between, which is kind of a unique.
0: That is, I don't think this. That doesn't make any sense to me. Why not 16 and see how it goes for a couple of years, and then work from there? You know, it's like we have to immediately jump one way or stay where we are. You know, I don't think it's that hard and fast of a deal.
1: Well, I think what we've kind of wound up doing is you've got SEC, the official league of ESPN, and you've got Big Ten, the official league of Fox. And if it goes to 24, there's a really good chance Fox would get involved because you're talking about more games, and it would just be and so ESPN would handle 12 teams or 16 teams. You know, ESPN's come out saying they don't want it to get any bigger than 16. So I think you've got the networks, as you typically do in these type of situations, wielding an influence.
0: Interesting. I don't know. We'll see.
1: I mean, this thing just came to 12.
0: 24 is way too many. 12's been fun. 12's been actually better than I thought it would be.
1: It's one of those, because I'm against expansion, but to this point, and I know it's only a two-year sample size. If you are, like me, a traditionalist, and you like the fact that college football's got the greatest regular season in sports, because I've said before, I'm way more about a Alabama-Tennessee game or a cocktail party than I am a first-round playoff game. I mean, there have been first-round playoff games these last couple of years I haven't even watched and don't feel like I've missed anything.
0: Right.
1: But when it comes to protecting the regular season, if you look at the first 2 weeks of last year, you had three really big non-conference games. You had Ohio State beat Texas.
0: Yep.
1: You had Oklahoma beat Michigan. And you had Texas A&M come back and win in South Bend. And in each of those situations, as it turned out, the three teams that won those games got in the playoffs, and the three teams that lost missed out. And some just barely.
0: Like Notre Dame. Mm.
1: Like Notre Dame and Texas.
0: So that is kind of a de facto elimination game. Although we don't know it, September 12th or whatever, but that's what I don't want. And you can say the NFL is the most watched sport league out there. I would totally agree with you. No arguments, but I do think there's a number of wasted weekends where you're like, that wasn't really our team. We'll come back and get on a roll in October. And that's what I don't want, is if Texas and Ohio State play week one or week two, that doesn't mean anything either way. Which in this case, I think this year, if they played, do they play the rematch?
1: Wait, who are you asking?
0: Ohio State, Texas?
1: Yes. Yeah, they play in Austin. They play in Austin.
0: See if it goes, and I know it's not going to this year, but if it were to go to 24, both those teams are pretty much no worse than 10-2. So, I mean, it wouldn't matter who wins that game. They're both probably going to be in it with 24 teams. That's the thing I don't. Because I do love the cross-country matchups right. That we don't often see.
1: And we're going to likely lose some of those anyway with all these leagues moving to 9 games. What you don't want, and again, nothing against this team last year because they were clearly far and away the best team in college football. But when you've got Indiana doing that with their football schedule every year. I mean, just play the league games and that's it. I mean, North Texas, Howard, and Western Kentucky.
0: This year?
1: This year.
0: And then look at Texas Tech. I know Sark's backed off some of his comments, right. But the same deal.
1: Abilene Christian.
0: Yeah. I mean, there's no challenge. And then you go play your 9 conference. I don't know. That's always been my favorite thing about college football is when Tennessee played Notre Dame or right. Georgia played Notre Dame or, Michigan and Alabama hook it up in the regular season or, last year Ohio State. I mean, those are the ones I want to see. I mean, I know I'm going to see Tennessee, Alabama, and I'm going to see Ohio State, Michigan, and I'm going to see, these rivalry games throughout the year, every year, which is also why I tune in. But, man, those once in a 10, 20-year matchups, that's cool.
1: That's why kudos Georgia Tech. They got Colorado and Tennessee at the front end of their schedule and Georgia at the very end. They play 3 power conference schools.
0: No Abilene Christian for Tech. A round of applause. Golf clap for Georgia Tech.
2: Yeah, why not?
0: I got sucked into that dang Saturdays Down South again. I've watched it like 2 or 3 times, but the whole details of when Bobby Dodd and Bear Bryant got crossways.
1: Yes, and Bill Curry's being interviewed. We must have landed on the same thing at the same time because I watched about 30 minutes of that. It was I like those from the 50s and 60s like that because from then on you kind of – and, of course, the 60s also had Spurrier as a player.
0: Right, right. Yeah, that was probably the best one to watch, to be honest with you.
1: It's weird to kind of
0: my age.
1: It's weird to kind of think of the first 25 years of SEC football, talking about from like 1933 to 1957 ish. The worst program in the league was Florida. And then you think about from then on. I mean, especially if you think about 90s and 2000s.
0: Yeah, they had it rocking and rolling, obviously. But yeah, it was funny when Bill Curry goes to see the Bear or something. He calls him up to his big old, tower in the sky, and he says, you go back and tell Dodd that there's no reason 2 old men should be fighting like this or holding a grudge or whatever. And it'd been, for 10, 20 years? I mean, it'd been a while that they'd had this little...
2: Well, what was the genesis of it?
0: The beef began with...
1: Tech leaving the SEC, and there were multiple reasons, but Tech... It's interesting to kind of fast forward to now because the same thing happened to Tulane and the same thing happened to Sewanee, the 3 schools that have left the SEC since its founding, but they all left because they were just like, okay, we're not putting enough on, we're putting too much on athletics. We're getting out of hand.
0: Especially Sewanee.
1: With athletic, which really looks funny now compared to,
0: right.
1: But they each kind of, and of course the most painful one was Tulane because they basically cut their athletic budget in half where everybody else was kind of, and so they went from a team. Tulane actually won like 3 SEC titles in the first 20 years of the SEC. But I mean, just overnight, they went to just losing 48-3 to everybody. But, Tech was the last team that got out of the league. And there was some feelings, Bobby Dodd, similar type feelings of like what, we're getting too professional, blah, blah, blah. And of course, Alabama had established itself as the by the 60s because Bear was starting to rack up the titles. So there was a falling out. And
0: they were like best buddies at one point in time.
1: And so Quake's point, it calls Bill Curry up to the tower and says this. And so he takes it back to Bobby Dodd. And Bobby Dodd's like, well, we're never getting back in the SEC, but we should play each other. And so there was a stretch in the late 70s, early 80s where Bama started and Tech started playing each other again.
2: Okay. I did not know that story.
0: It's yeah, it was fascinating because, you know, Curry's like, he called me up at the tower. Nobody goes to the tower. What's going to happen here?
2: The tower.
0: The tower. The Bear Bryant Tower. All right, so we'll take a quick break. We'll come back and drop that Papa John's question of the day on you here, or maybe a couple of them. You never know what the Cowboys got up his sleeve. And then, of course, our man Rich Mazingo, president of the Chattanooga Lookouts, going to join us at 3:35 this afternoon as they start a homestand starting tonight. So we'll get the details on that from Rich, like I said, at 3:35 this afternoon. But right now, Lee Company brings you WGOW, the Talk Monster. Right, Joe?
2: That is correct, Quake. 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
0: Pause for the cause. Coming back with that Papa John's question of the day here on Sport Talk, a Tuesday ride. We appreciate you joining us right here on WGOW.
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8: We've got one fender bender right now. It's East 17th Street at South Holtzclaw. Also, look out for a disabled vehicle. I-75 southbound just before the VW Drive exit. DDOT map's looking good. Thanks for zipping along on the interstates. Greg Schaefer, right now traffic.
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0: Let's get to it. So we have plenty of time here. Our Papa John's question of the day for a Tuesday.
1: At Papa John's, it is always Papa Pairings time, where you can purchase two or more of any of the following items for only $6.99 each. 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Oh, yeah. Better get you some.
0: What you got, Joe?
2: Papa John's question of the day. 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
0: We'll get into this later on, but Florida softball not shaking hands with Texas Tech, and then Florida softball not shaking hands with Texas Tech. Oh, Jenny Finch had something to say about it too, let me tell you. We'll get into that later on as well. Rich Mazingo, president of the Chattanooga Lookouts, going to join us after the commercial break here on the Talk Monster. Rich and all of our guests of the Talk Monster chill in the Hemp House Green Room, sponsored by The Hemp House, Chattanooga's premier hemp dispensary with oils, edibles, topicals, and more. 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
9: ABC News, I'm Chuck Siebertson. The South Carolina State Senate today effectively killed a proposed congressional map that could have allowed Republicans to flip the seat held by Democratic Rep. Jim Clyburn, a major rebuff to an effort promoted by President Trump. The Republican-controlled State Senate voted to go home till after June primaries without action on the map. A chemical explosion at a pulp and paper mill in Longview, Washington, leaves over 10 people injured and more than one dead, say fire officials. Mike Gorsuch, Longview Fire Battalion Chief.
10: A major chemical explosion. There is no threat to the community. The threat's been neutralized.
9: Cooled down the damaged chemical tank and eliminated the chance of a major explosion, say fire officials in Orange County, California, at the military aircraft factory. But there's still a chance of a leak or smaller blast. Not all evacuation orders are lifted. Oil prices, U.S. and global standard Brent crude, are still over $90 a barrel. This is ABC News.
3: Right now, traffic.
8: We've got one fender bender right now. It's East 17th Street at South Holtzclaw. Also, look out for a disabled vehicle, I-75 southbound, just before the VW Drive exit. DDOT map's looking good. Thanks for zipping along on the interstates. Greg Schaefer, right now traffic.
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0: KFIW. Hey, you can join us, Sport Talk, this Thursday, 3 until 7. We'll be broadcasting live from Frost Stadium and what seems like our annual trip down there because of the NCAA Division II softball championships. Folks, this is a ton of fun. And you talked about skilled players making plays,
1: no
0: just
1: doubt.
0: Like you're going to see at Oklahoma City this weekend. These girls can get it done, too. So a lot of fun. And the last couple of years, we've had some local, somewhat local. Was it North Georgia or West Georgia College? One of them was in there. Anyway, it's going to be a lot of fun. So join us Thursday, 3 till 7. We'll be down at Frost Stadium. And also, as Joe mentioned earlier, TVFCU, Riverfront Knights, absolute fun time. And that continues Saturday with Broken Hearts, a tribute to Tom Petty and the Heartbreakers. Head to RiverfrontKnights.com for the complete schedule. Rich Mazingo, president of Chattanooga Lookouts, joins us. Mr. Mazingo, good to see you, buddy. How are you?
2: Glad to be back. I'm great, man. How are you guys?
0: How was the Memorial Day weekend?
2: It was good. It was relaxing a little bit.
0: About the same thing.
2: Yeah, just not grinding, which is just kind of a win for a minute. So now we're back at it today, but it was nice. It was nice to get a couple days.
3: When you have that much rain like we've had, does the tarp stay on, or how did that work?
2: So glad you asked. It crazy. Remember, I mean, Sunday night was nuts, man.
3: Right.
2: Sunday nights were crazy. We left the tarp off all weekend long. Rain like crazy Sunday night. We came in yesterday. We could have played last night. Tarp on.
3: That is amazing.
2: It's just a different world, man. It's unbelievable how well that field drains now. You know, the grass is never going to be an issue, ever.
0: Is that just because of the growth?
2: The drainage that's under it.
0: Everything's done right, and it's new, and it's...
2: Well, and, you know, the other one probably would have done the exact same, but there needed to be some more maintenance on it. Like, the guy who put in this field, he's done all the fields for the Titans. You know when the Titans used to re-sod about three times a year?
0: Oh, yeah.
2: He did it all. He's actually building the field for Mercedes-Benz when they have World Cup down there. So this guy, they're as good as they get out there. But yeah, I mean, he said about every 10 years, man, just take the whole top layer off. Just go in and sod cut it all, put down brand new sod. Sod's not that expensive compared to the rest of the process. I mean, when you start putting in drainage and drainage pipes and sand and rock and filler and all that kind of stuff, the sod's actually a pretty easy part. So he said, you know, so if we keep doing the right thing, I mean, that thing will last forever.
1: Was that the reasoning for leaving the tarp off, just to see what it would do?
2: No, it's just so I didn't work all weekend.
1: That's good. I mean, I like that.
2: We had a pretty good idea, Joe, of what we were looking for, what we were looking at coming out of the weekend. I mean, no one, I don't think, any expected what we got on Sunday night. That was crazy.
1: Right.
2: But you know, we talked a lot about what we were going to do, and like we pulled it on last night. So we covered it up last night and then brought it off this morning. So, you know, we're learning more and more. And the question's going to be, how brave are you, and what's it worth to you to leave that thing off for a day? The tarp's terrible for the field. I mean, the tarp will burn that field up in a skinny minute as soon as the sun comes out. So you got to be careful about that side of it. But you know, if you've got something that drains that well and you're looking for that stray shower overnight, you know, at AT&T, you had to cover it. No matter what, you had to cover it. Now, it'll be interesting to see where our stomach's at and what we feel like that we can do and get away with.
0: All right, we'll talk about more stuff too, but wanted to mention for our listeners, your homestand with Knoxville starts tonight, goes through Sunday.
2: No, it's a great homestand too. Pilgrim's most approved student tonight. We've got Dogs on the Diamond tomorrow. We got Erlinger's being a strikeout stroke on Thursday night.
0: Titans night on Friday.
2: Titans night's going to be cool. Titans night will be really cool. We're giving away Titans headbands to the first 500 people in the building. Titans cheerleaders will be there. T-Rack will be there. Super, super excited about that one. Here's the interesting thing about Titans. Not the interesting thing, but it's interesting to me. The merchandise we've brought in for Titans night.
1: It looks fantastic.
2: Have you seen it already?
0: I was going to ask you if it was AI generated or is that real?
2: That is real stuff,
0: with
2: man.
0: Titans it blue is,
2: yeah,
0: lookouts.
2: Absolutely. It's fascinating. I told Hallie, who runs our gift shop, told her yesterday. I said, man, I've been doing this for a long time. I've never had people reach out to me and say, hey, man, how do I get one of those? How do I get one of those? So I had people all weekend long reaching out to me and say, man, I got to get one of those Titans hats. When can I get those Titans hats?
0: How do they get them?
2: Friday night. Come to the baseball game. I got one for you.
0: So you can't order them online at lookouts.com yet?
2: If they are available after the game on Friday, we'll put them online. But they are
1: wouldn't
2: not
1: count
2: until
1: on
2: Friday.
1: That.
2: Man, it's I don't think so either, Joe. It's been crazy, but those things are sharp, man.
1: One of the best looking hats that the Lookouts have ever had.
2: They're super, super sharp. And then, you know, Military Appreciation on Sunday, we're going to give away tickets. If you're in the military, come on up. We'll give you a ticket to come into the baseball game.
1: Have you ever thought about giving away a used Apache helicopter or something like that?
2: That's not a bad idea. Yeah. I love that. Yeah, that's actually a really, really good idea.
0: Anybody can drive those.
2: Really, really good idea. All right, I'm just going to need your Alabama license. If you got that, we'll let you get on out of here with it.
3: Test drive after a thirsty Thursday.
0: Did you see him following the pack at the Indy 500?
1: I did see him at the Coca-Cola 600.
0: They were doing that at the Indy, too. It was super cool.
2: I love a flyover. I don't care what they're doing, how they're doing it.
0: I agree, man.
2: A flyover is fantastic. I'd have loved to have seen the Apache helicopters tracing the pack.
0: Awesome. They did like two laps with them.
2: That's very cool. That is very, very cool.
0: All right. Like I said, the homestand starts tonight. So what have we learned recently since they've been out of town? Of course, we mentioned the CFC last time. Yeah. We were playing there on July 4th. So what have you guys added to the repertoire, learned about the stadium? We talked about the turf, too.
2: We're just settling in finally. I feel like we're going to have – this will be the first homestand. I think we're going to have everything in the ballpark open. All of our grab-and-go stations open. All of our carts open. All of our extra stuff at the ballpark open. So, you know, it's just there's so many things. You opened up the brand new toy, you know, a month ago, and then now we're finally getting all the bugs out of everything. The video boards inside the concourse are going to display different messages tonight. So we're going to have, I think, everything for the most part is going to be up and running tonight. So it'll be just fun to see the ballpark at what it's not capacity can be, but what it's designed to do tonight, which will be fun. And that'll of course go on throughout the rest of the week, but you know, just really cool things that we're doing. Like, you know, Saturday night we're giving away a new Louis bobblehead doll, and it's unbelievable the amount of buzz around that and people wanting to come out and get the new Louis and what the new Louis looks like in a bobblehead. So just a lot of really, really neat things. And once again, we're watching first place baseball here from the Lookouts right now, which is pretty fantastic.
3: When did the Knoxville Smokies become the Knoxville Smokies again after all those years of the Tennessee Smokies?
2: When they moved back to Knoxville 1 year ago. So when they came back, part of the deal was, my understanding is, part of the deal was moving back to Knoxville is Knoxville didn't want to put money in and make sure this whole thing happened that way and still be called the Tennessee Smokies. They wanted to be the Knoxville Smokies. So that was a big deal to them. And when they moved to Covenant Health Park last year, they became the Knoxville Smokies again.
3: How wild would it have been with that Tennessee name available now if the Lookouts just became we became Tennessee's team?
2: That would have been fantastic. Just absolutely fantastic.
0: So you can, and this may be a obvious question, but I mean, you can change the first name and nobody has an issue with it?
2: I think you can change whatever you want to change, Quake. I mean, you know, they named themselves the Montgomery Biscuits. You know, they're the Huntsville or the Rocket City Trash Band. You can do whatever you want to do.
0: Yeah, because for decades take a time. They were the Huntsville Stars, and now they're not even Huntsville
2: not
0: or
2: even
0: Stars.
2: Huntsville or Stars, yeah.
0: It's Rocket City Trash Band.
3: Well, there's
0: bands.
3: A lot of rebranding that goes on because Jacksonville Suns became Jacksonville Jumbo Shrimp, the rebranding, the hats and everything. But what would it, if you just got with Jason and decided, you know something, the Chattanooga Lookouts, we want to be the Scenic City Lookouts. What would that entail?
2: No, you'd have to go through Major League. You're still going to go through Major League Baseball. And what they're all the Major League Baseball is looking for is trademark infringement. They don't want you to get into trouble, get in a place where, man, you're printing uniforms and that kind of stuff, and then David Pascal could come out of you after you because I own the Scenic City logo or whatever it may be. So you go to Major League Baseball, you say you're going to do it, but it's usually like an 18-month period. You can't do anything fast with Major League Baseball at all. So you'd have to go through that entire process, but I mean, you know, you can just look around, man. They don't turn much down. They're going to be willing for you to do kind of whatever you want to do. But you know, in Chattanooga, if you're going to go for 140 years and then change it to the Stump Jumpers or something like that, you better have a pretty good idea before you do that one. That one's going to cause you a little problem. And the Chicago Bears looks like they're leaving Chicago. They're not going to be the Chicago Bears if they go to Indiana, are they?
0: They have to be.
2: They're in Indiana.
0: They have to be. It doesn't matter.
2: It's kind of the same thing. The New York Giants played in
0: New Jersey forever.
2: They still play in New Jersey. Both New York Giants and New York Jets both play in New Jersey.
0: I mean, you can't change an iconic brand like Chicago Bears.
2: Well, they told them the other day they weren't going to build them a stadium in Chicago, or they exhausted all options in Chicago. So now they're looking at like 30 miles outside of Chicago or in the state of Indiana. to build a new football stadium for the Chicago Bears.
3: And what year were the Lookout's eyes and logo?
2: 1991.
3: Okay. That's incredible.
2: It's crazy it's been that long.
3: It is incredible. But
2: 35 years.
3: 35 years, and it's still just as sharp and as recognizable as any logo you'll find.
2: Well, and the stuff I love about it is kind of what we're talking about with this Titans thing. To say we've reimagined it is kind of a stretch. I mean, we've done some really cool things with it, but even the more we're getting into it, the more we're doing things like we're doing with the Titans on Friday night, you know, there's just some really, really cool things, and it kind of keeps it fresh and keeps it moving forward.
3: Now, are you going to, here in about a month, are you going to start referring to Erlanger Park as a pitch?
2: I don't know that that'll come out of my mouth. I don't know that I have the ability to do that. I could not be more excited for soccer players in uniforms to come play on our field. I don't know that I have a squad coming out in their kits to play on my pitch. I don't know that I have that in me.
0: That was what he said Thursday, though, right? It'll be a pitch, but it won't be the baseball pitch.
1: No penalty kicks to decide
3: a game. He mentioned kit, too, because the Erlanger across the front.
0: That's right.
2: So you got the Erlanger. All the synergies that came together to make that one happen have been cool. I mean, to the Erlanger part as well. Just been neat.
3: That's the potential of 8,000 or 8,500,
2: so.
3: Right?
2: I would hope so.
3: I would think so, too.
2: Yeah. I mean, it's 4th of July. There's a lot of stuff going on. There's not a lot of stuff going on there, but there's one really, really, really big event going on in the city. But the fact is, man, we've got 455,000 people in the metro area. To carve out 8,000 to come see something like that and a different fireworks show, I think we got a real chance of doing just what you're talking about.
0: Well, what you're trying to do is do something that's unique and the first ever, and a lot of people, you know, love to see the first ever time that might be the only ever time.
2: It could be the only ever time. But there's been really good response so far. There's been some real excitement out there. But it's going to be, we've got a long way to go to get to 8,000. We've sold a ton of tickets so far, but we got a long way to go to 8,000. But we'll see what people's appetite is for it. But I'm excited for it. I'm excited for the opportunity to do something down at that ballpark.
3: Any chance of a high school football game this fall? Or is it too early on?
2: I think it's probably too early on for us, David. I think the soccer match is going to tell us an awful lot of what can happen there and what it's like and what it looks like. Baseball's fantastic as a business entity when you're running the backside of the baseball business, because it gives you a lot of opportunities to do a lot of different things. You have a lot of opportunities to gather, to meet, to visit, a lot of opportunities to go buy food or beverages or whatever you choose. When you start talking about soccer, and those guys come in, they usually sit down for 45 minutes, they watch 45 minutes worth of soccer, get up, maybe stretch their legs, maybe go get something, and they're 15 minutes later, they're back down again. So what's the business look like? When you talk about a football game, that's absolutely what a football game is. People will come in, sit down for four quarters, watch football, and walk out the door. And while tickets are a big part of it, what we really bring at Erlanger Park is the kind of total atmosphere. So does our atmosphere and the cool atmosphere that you've written about and that you've talked about, does that translate to these other sports? Does it translate to really, I mean, the one thing that we don't want to be is just another place to hold a soccer match or another place to hold a football game. If it's not going to be a cool event or a special event, then it's just stuff out there. And that's really not the goal at all. But if we think we can do a cool event, we think we can make it interesting for people and those sorts of things, that'll be worth it for us.
3: Because obviously soccer goals would be easy to manage with what y'all are doing. How would y'all do goalpost in football?
2: They did it in Columbia, in our ballpark in Columbia. They literally just put a sleeve down in the ground. We could find a spot to put a sleeve down in the ground, and they make a goalpost that'll just drop down in it. And then you go back in, cover the sleeve entirely up. You have some GPS coordinates or something, or a metal detector. You can go back and find it when you need it later. But that's all they do in Columbia. We'd look at something like that.
3: Wow. And then I guess when you're done, you just lay them across I-24.
2: Or throw them in the river. Either way you want to go.
0: Right. Depends on who upsets
3: you. Are those goalposts?
0: Are they floated down from Oxford?
3: It's still wild about the whole mound thing, that you dig it up, you throw it away, you build a new one.
2: You know, and it's interesting. I was talking to Sam Turner, our groundskeeper, the other day, and I'm like, so what are the materials? I mean, and Well, the materials are a little bit pricey. They're not, you know, you just think there's something super, and they are special. I mean, they're literally putting clay bricks in that thing, which is just interesting to me. But, you know, it's just a labor, man. I mean, it'll take those guys, it'll take three or four or five guys, 2 full days of doing nothing but reshaping and rebuilding that mound to get it back to where it is today, which is kind of nuts to me.
0: So clay bricks, and then you just kind of mold it?
2: Yeah.
0: Put water on it and mold it to be?
2: Uh-huh. I mean, wow. They have big tamps out there, and they'll shape it into its form. And, you know, the whole thing, the fact that, so just the clay bricks, Quake, just go from like 6 inches, 8 inches past the mound backward, or past the rubber backwards, and they only go straight forward. So what you want is your push off area and your landing area to be that clay solid surface. The rest of it's just dirt and fill dirt like you and I would think about.
0: But, right.
2: I mean, just regular dirt that'll compact in there that you can make the slope with.
0: Like top soil you can buy from Joe at Ace.
2: Yeah, mm-hmm. Exactly. Yeah,
0: free plug Ace.
2: Exactly. Exactly.
1: It's like the scene in Ghost when Patrick Swayze and Demi Moore are molding that.
0: Yes. Yeah.
1: It's kind of the same thing.
2: Almost the exact same thing. I bet if you go out there, you'll see Sam doing that exact same thing.
0: Uh-huh. And you'll get punched in the face.
2: For exactly.
3: About. Same
2: exactly.
3: Soundtrack in the background.
0: Rich Mazingo, lookouts.com. 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
2: Man, please go to lookouts.com. I promise you. We're not making any more money than anybody else. We're not trying to steal money from anybody. You will save more money anywhere. There's no other place you can go to get a ticket cheaper than lookouts.com. The other people will get you tickets. Some of the time they'll get you in the game. Some of the time they won't get you in the game. But I promise you, you will pay more if you'll go to lookouts.com, buy your tickets there. It's just the best, easiest, safest way to go.
3: Are you trying something new every homestand as far as you personally with a bite to eat?
2: I have. I have. Yes. Yes. Cheesesteaks off the charts, tacos in the food hall off the charts, quesadillas off the charts. This is my home stand for the barbecue place.
3: Okay.
2: We have sold, I mean, it is one of our best sellers in the ballpark, and I just haven't made it down there yet. So I'm going to try barbecue this week, so I'll come back next week and let y'all know where
3: we're. Are y'all using some of the same? Because I like the barbecue y'all had at AT&T. Or
2: There's brisket there as well, so nice. It's not only chopped pork barbecue. It's new brisket as well. So a lot of stuff, a lot of different stuff coming out of the kitchen.
0: Nice.
3: Yeah. Wow.
2: It's all good.
0: Impressive.
2: Brisket nachos, and Joe, next time you're there, brisket nachos.
1: Okay.
0: Twist my arm. And Pasquale approved po' boys, too,
3: yes.
0: Right?
2: There you go. There you go.
0: Lookouts.com, get your tickets, and homestand starts tonight. It's against the Knoxville Smokies, and it runs from tonight through Sunday with a number of different, you know, specialty nights, including that Titans night where you can get the Titans blue lookout caps.
3: And the weekend's really supposed to be gorgeous. Yes, like a hint of fall.
2: Yes, it is.
0: We'll take it.
2: Yes, it is. We will take it.
0: Thank you, Rich.
2: All right, guys.
0: Appreciate
2: thank
0: it,
2: y'all.
0: Man. Thank you. Rich Mazingo here on Sport Talk and the Talk Monster. 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
4: Right now, traffic.
5: 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Signal Mountain Road at the Baylor School entrance and Bonnie Oaks Drive at Preservation Way. Fender benders in the 400 block of Lullwater Road and Bonnie Oaks at Adamson Circle. You got a disabled vehicle on Highway 153 northbound just past Highway 58. Greg Schaefer, right now traffic.
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0: In a weather service forecast for tonight, you can expect showers, thunderstorms likely, low around 67. Tomorrow, partly sunny with a chance of showers, thunderstorms, and a high of 83. And then Thursday, partly sunny with scattered showers, thunderstorms, and a high of 85 degrees. Currently, mostly cloudy at 81 here at Moccasin Bend. Talk 102.3.
14: 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It's all you need to remember.
0: 359. All right, Warren Griffin text line. Kim listening to my phone.
1: Thank you, Kim. 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
0: 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Go Man Balls, baseball, Lady Balls, softball, and Braves. Kim love burgers. She sent a burger emoji. Second quarter coming your way. Hang tight. It's the Talk Monster.
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16: From ABC News, I'm Chuck Sievertson. They're still trying to sort out casualties after today's chemical explosion at a pulp and paper mill in Longview, Washington. Over 10 people injured and more than one dead, say fire officials. Fire Chief Scott Goldstein.
17: This is white liquor. It is a chemical mixture of sodium hydroxide, sodium sulfide, and disodium carbonate that is used in the paper making process.
16: They've cooled down the damaged chemical tank and eliminated the chance of a major explosion, say fire officials in Orange County, California, at the military aircraft factory, but there's still a chance of a leak or smaller blast, so not all evacuation orders are lifted, says ABC's Alex Stone.
18: Hopefully later on tonight, those 16,000, it was 50,000 last night because of the threat of what they call a blevy, but a large-scale explosion now gone, that's not going to go on, that they hope to be able to get the number down from the 16,000 it's at right now to nobody, possibly later on tonight.
16: A major rebuff to an effort promoted by President Trump for the midterm elections, a proposed South Carolina congressional map that could have allowed Republicans to flip the seat held by Democratic Rep. Jim Clyburn, has been killed by the Republican-controlled state Senate. It voted to go home till after June primaries without action on the map. It happens the same day a three-judge panel in a federal court in Alabama ruled unanimously that state Republicans are still blocked from using their 2023 congressional map. ABC's Devin Dwyer.
19: Alabama Republicans are not giving up this fight. They plan to go back to the Supreme Court again. I think by my count, that would be the fourth time in this battle over their 2023 election map. Back to the Supreme Court. Of course, we're right up against the wall. The primary's already underway.
16: There's a Republican runoff today in Texas for U.S. Senate. You're listening to ABC News.
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15: Right now, traffic.
5: Just a little past 4 o'clock, mostly cloudy and 80 degrees. Accidents with injuries right now. Signal Mountain Road at the Baylor School entrance and Bonnie Oaks Drive at Preservation Way. Fender benders, Wilcox Boulevard at Amnicola Highway, Signal Mountain Boulevard at Ohio Avenue on Signal Mountain in the 400 block of Lowell Water Road and Bonnie Oaks at Adamson Circle. Greg Schaefer, right now, traffic.
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1: Talk about it until right now. The Gordon Lee, once again, defeats Vidalia, and they are back-to-back single-A Division I title champions down there in Chickamauga. Kudos to them.
2: And what a way to do it. I mean, they win game one in extra innings, loading the bases, and a player gets hit, and they score the winning run with a hit by pitch. And then it's the best two out of three. So in that second game, they lose like 10 to nothing.
1: Yeah, they got smoked. I think they got run ruled.
2: And so you're just like, whoa. So you sleep on it, come back the next day. It's one game, winner take all. And I want to say Vidalia led 1-0 in that one, but then Gordon Lee comes out, takes a 3-1 lead, and wins it from there. And so, yes, kudos Brady Little and Caden Ellis combined to allow just that one run in the third and deciding game.
1: Nice.
2: So state champs again.
1: And we laughed about it on Friday because of the Division II, what is it, 2A softball starts at what?
2: Starts in Murfreesboro.
1: Murfreesboro. Then it was going to move. Then it was moving to Riverdale.
2: Right.
1: And then they got rained out there. So then they moved it to Frost down in Chattanooga. And Baylor wins the paused game in that series. But then Chattanooga Christian bounces back and they repeat as state champions.
2: Yep. So I guess Baylor wins the battle. CCS wins the war. But Baylor wins 4-3 in that continued game like Quake was talking about, and then the winner take all game, CCS won 4-1. So congratulations, Chattanooga Christian, back to back state champions after Baylor had reeled off 9 in a row. So Chattanooga continues to have quite the stranglehold on D2AA softball. And while we're talking softball, you also had Marion County lose to Community 10-1 in that title game.
1: What a run. And if I'm not mistaken, yep, they returned like everybody but one or two players.
2: And so, did you see the nickname for that Community team?
3: No.
2: All right. The Minnesota, when you think of football, you think of the Minnesota
1: Vikings.
2: Vikings.
1: Guess what their nickname was? The Vi-queens. Joe, did you see that little lip movement? He's got there. He's like, Vi-queens.
3: So that's their official name, or
1: the female sports side, right? I guess. So the Vi-queens and the men, the boys are Vikings. Right. I mean, the Mocs ladies basketball used to be the Mockettes.
2: Oh, that's just it. I mean, the Bearettes, Lionettes. Yeah. There have been a bunch of those.
1: Uh huh. But yeah, Vi-queens. They're state champs.
3: Hashtag slay girl.
2: What now?
3: Hashtag slay girl. He said, do what you got to do. Good for her. But I don't think we're talking enough about the fact that CCS has went back-to-back over Baylor. I mean, how big is that?
1: I mean, it looked like they did have a stranglehold on that for a decade. And now
3: so is there CCS, a new bully on the block?
1: For the last 2 years, there has been, for sure.
2: Bolt up.
3: This, there's no female version of that, is there?
1: I don't think so. If there is, we probably can't say it.
2: I think they say it's in all their sports. Then you have the story.
1: Have you heard this one, Joe?
2: Over the weekend.
1: This one is wild.
2: By Patrick McCoon. That certainly gained a lot of attention. After winning 25 games this year and finishing one victory shy of the title round in the Division II AA state tournament, a critical portion of the girls' preparatory school softball team is disbanding.
1: So this is the best GPS team that we've seen in quite a while. I mean, they won some state championships, but it's been a minute since they've...
2: Well, before CCS's last two, I want to say a lot of Baylor's titles
1: were against GPS.
2: Were over GPS.
1: Right.
2: So they got to the finals a lot.
1: Right.
2: In recent years.
1: And when Susan Crownover retired, it kind of had a little dip there, but then they came back this year.
2: Just hours after the Bruisers' stellar season concluded Thursday at the TSSAA Spring Fling, the families of 7 of the 8 starters who would be returning next season confirmed to the Chattanooga Times Free Press that they intend to transfer. Of those leaving, 6 have chosen their

0: next destination while the other player's deciding between two area programs. Sophomore Addie Smith and freshman Sky Marshall are headed to Notre Dame. And Patrick goes on to point this out, which is already anticipating some notable new players in other sports when a Tennessee law regarding transfer student athletes goes into effect this summer. There are big additions expected to the Fighting Irish football team that we've already talked about.
1: Yep.
0: And the girls' basketball program is set to add Aubrey Bush, who starred for Baylor this past winter as an eighth grader.
1: So you got Aubrey Bush coming to Notre Dame to team up with, what was her name? We saw her at that Jamboree.
2: He's really, really good.
1: Yeah. So now you can have a sophomore and freshman combo that could be all American. Okay. So anyway, side note.
0: Yeah, but he goes on to name some of the others. But one of the Jessica Smith, who I guess is Addie Smith's mom, said the falling out started when GPS raised tuition on us for a third straight year after they told us they wouldn't. So that was kind of the quote that, you know, has everybody going, whoa, kind
1: of thing. Launched 1,000 ships, or at least 7 transfers.
0: So,
1: but it continued with some other things.
0: Yeah, it said once the administration and coaching staff found out they were considering leaving, they started treating players differently. The athletic director called me and asked me why Addie planned to transfer, and I explained to her that the cost wasn't worth what Addie was getting in exchange. The way they have treated these girls the last few months has been terrible, and I'm glad it's over. They're starting fresh. There was no support for our softball team except for the parents. The culture GPS is trying to portray is all smoke and mirrors. Now, in all fairness, this is one side.
1: It's one-sided for sure.
0: And you do have a situation where the Times Free Press called and messaged GPS, and GPS's reply was, Coach Cornelius and her staff led an exceptional squad this year. On the field, they excelled. Off the field, they embodied our Bruiser spirit. We are proud of our coaches and athletes. We wish our departing girls nothing but success in the future.
1: And they also went on to say the parent side, the side that's accusing GPS of this, went on to say that they didn't have hardly any student body support or faculty support or anything like that at games as they made this run. So I don't know.
2: He said, she said,
1: right.
2: She
1: we weren't
2: said,
1: there.
2: She
1: we
2: said,
1: don't know. We're not trying to pick sides, but it's an interesting story.
2: Yeah, they said.
0: And a heck of a rebuilding job they got to do.
1: Yeah.
2: Who knows what's going on there? It could be, you could look at it a number of ways. You could look at it as, well, my baby didn't get all the love, and, so we're getting out of here. You could look at it as what they said. Tuition went up, and we're out of here just for mainly that, but I don't.
1: So what'd you say? 7 of the 8 returning starters are
0: right. And it sounds like the issue, if you read all the way to the very end, the issue wasn't with the coach. It was, and this is Jessica Smith again, but rather to others around the program in an administrative roles. Other people around GPS want to control the program, but they don't show up to support our team. This team had no student body at our games, and the school never got behind them. They were fighting out there for themselves and to make their family proud.
1: Hard to speculate, but that's the story. And Patrick McCoon is sticking to it.
0: Yeah, no, Patrick did a great job with the story as the detail and
1: because I
0: quotes
1: asked you in full transparency, I asked you, had he known this and was sitting on this story till the end of the year, or did this just come up and kind of explode up there at Spring Fling? And you said that it indeed exploded up there at Spring Fling.
0: Right. And, it is one of those things where you've got a lot of programs. I mean, you go to a high school football game on a Friday night, and we know they're all places around town where you can go on a Friday night, and it is a happening place.
2: Mm-hmm.
0: And then there are other places, sometimes just a couple of miles away, and it's one of the most depressing things you've seen.
2: Mm-hmm.
0: And so there are a lot of high school sports programs that unfortunately have to battle. And it's not just high school. It carries into college. I mean, there's some college sporting events where it's basically family members. A lot of times.
2: That's a lot. A lot of young ladies transferring. So it must be something going on there. I don't know how much I'm buying into that 100%. But I'm sure there's a lot of truth to that.
1: here in, you know, we're going to see this, I guess, starting June 1st, which, again, Pasquale's family are going to the beach next week, and we're going to miss your coverage on this stuff. And not that Joe and I can't handle it, but boy, it's going to be insane.
2: Is it too early to mention that I'm transferring?
1: Were you transferring to Sunny 92 or what? Sorry, they don't have a sports show.
2: Oh, darn it. Can I come back?
1: But on the 1st, which is Monday, that's when the TSSAA has, that's the date when everybody who's going to transfer can officially transfer. So like Stephen said on his show a couple times, Stephen Hargis, Times Free Press sports editor, that you're going to see maybe them working out with one team on, you know, this coming Thursday, and then by Monday they're on another team. So this is going to be wild, ladies and gentlemen. And this is not because lack of, you know, whatever the accusations were in that GPS story. This is just because of what we're seeing now. So you wonder, going back to the way you so eloquently put it, there's some hopping places on Friday night, and there's some places you can be drive by and see it's depressing. I wonder if that separates the haves from the have-nots even more. I mean, I can't help but think it will.
2: Just what would your guess be? Call it the portal, call it what you want. The number of Hamilton County student athletes that will be in said portal will be transferring.
0: That's a good question, because I don't know if we'll know that number right away, right, because of the time of year. And then
1: yeah, we'll know it by the end of probably mid-July.
0: Honestly, we may know it when Steven's tour, you know, yeah, when he goes around. Because, again, I tell you, the thing that scares me the most, and we all know it, and I'm not singling out these because, again, we want all these programs to succeed. But when you're talking about programs like Lookout Valley, mm-hmm, that doesn't have a big football roster, or Central that really struggled last year after making the playoffs the year before, or, you know, East Ridge had a much better year this past year than the year before, but they're not out of the woods. If four or five players leave these kind of programs, just on numbers alone, you're talking about, okay, how can they, in a healthy way, get through an entire high school football season, and will you see some of our programs in Hamilton County, and not talking about a ton, but to me, one's too many. Are you going to have these programs do what Howard did and just said, you know, Howard was a little different because they were in a gargantuan classification.
1: Right.
0: And they were with programs, as we all know, that really care about football, and so they run the risk of losing 84 to nothing.
1: Right.
0: But then they played a non-region schedule, and kudos to them because they won a couple of two or three games, and they lost another two or three. They must have had every game but like one or two that were decided by a single possession. That's what you want.
1: Uh-huh. Yeah, 84 to nothing every Friday night, nobody learns anything from that.
0: Right. So I am concerned for a handful of programs if they do lose a half a dozen of their top players with this transferring.
1: Because we all know in high school, and we've known this from covering, and you get a team and you know the top four names on that team. I'm talking about a good team. If you know the top four names, you probably pretty much have the thing covered. They're going to have some role players that you learn can make a play. But, I mean, when you can think back to that great, you know, 2000 Red Bank team, you name the four big dogs, and the rest were the you know, McGinnises and these names that we've seen come through Red Bank for years of those guys that are very good, but they're role players. I mean, that's just high school football. And if you have six or eight, you're really going to be good. But if you've got three or four, you're going to be pretty good, especially at the 3A, 4A, 5A level. 5A, you probably need about five or six, but I'm just saying.
0: That's like those old Red Bank teams. It was Cowboy and a bunch of role players.
1: Yeah. No, the Ray County.
2: Yeah.
1: Yeah, Ray County back in the day. Well, especially when they went to jumbo package.
2: Yeah, big. Yeah, it's big. Back, yeah.
0: I remember Jamie and Irv Pankey back in the day. That's early 80s.
1: Yeah. The Pankeys.
0: They knocked Baylor out my sophomore year or something like that.
1: One of them played at UTC,
0: or freshman
1: too.
0: Year.
1: I can't remember which one. But anyway, quick break. We'll come back. Latest information from around the Southeastern Conference with Fassie's Lawn and Garden right here on Sport Talk and the Talk Monster WGOW.
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13: A pedestrian has been struck on Lee Highway at Pine Grove Trail. You may want to avoid that area. Accidents with injuries, Signal Mountain Road at the Baylor School entrance, and Bonnie Oaks Drive at Preservation Way. Fender benders, Gun Barrel Road at Standard for Gap Road, Wilcox Boulevard at Amnicola, and Signal Mountain Boulevard at Ohio Avenue on Signal Mountain. Greg Schaefer, right now traffic.
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1: All right, Women's College World Series softball. Thursday schedule set. It's Texas Tech versus Mississippi State at noon. Tennessee versus Texas at 2:30. This is Thursday. Bama versus UCLA at 7 o'clock. And then Arkansas-Nebraska at 9:30. So those games are set. What else is going on in the Southeastern Conference, David?
0: That's right. Around the SEC, starting off with, you got SEC teams in all four of those games. The first two that Quake mentioned, including Tennessee, Texas, will be on ESPN. The games that night will be on ESPN2. Congratulations to Georgia. After rolling through the SEC regular season, which isn't easy to do, Tennessee did it under Vitello in 22, and they went 25-5. I think Georgia went 23-7, which is still incredible. To put it in perspective, Tennessee went 22-8 the year they won the national championship. So Georgia just went 23-7.
1: Wow.
0: And then they follow that up by winning their first SEC tournament, just obliterating Arkansas 11-1 in the championship game. That results in Georgia getting the number 3 overall seed to the NCAA tournament, which is their highest seed ever.
1: And those dogs can hit.
0: Yes. And they're, you know, they've always been able to hit. It's just now they are so much more complete with what they can do on the mound as well. But you're right. They can absolutely rake. Tennessee is the second seed in the Chapel Hill Regional. That's where they went in 2019. The first Tony Vitello team that went to the NCAA tournament, went to the Chapel Hill Regional, and lost to Carolina in the championship of that regional. Turning to football, yes, they are at the spring meetings down in Destin. Steve Sarkisian was asked about his Ole Miss basket weaving comments. Said the class was irrelevant, and that was a poor choice of words on my part. Eli Drinkwitz was asked about an update on running back Ahmad Hardy, who got shot outside of a Mississippi nightclub not long ago. He said he's been rehabbing every morning at 9, but we're a long way from knowing what the football side of it will be. So still stay tuned aspect to that. Auburn over the weekend gets a commitment from 3-star Brentwood Academy offensive tackle Rance Brown. And yes, the biggest news of all at these SEC spring meetings, Laura Rutledge announcing she is leaving SEC Nation after more than a decade. She will continue to expand her NFL role on ESPN.
1: And Andy Statz is crushed, beyond crushed.
0: It is one of those things because I watch I don't watch a lot of game day, SEC Nation, that stuff. But, you know, every now and then I am watching it. I just never watch NFL stuff. So I don't know how much I'm going to see Laura Rutledge in the future because she's not doing SEC anymore. But again, obviously highly attractive, but very good at what she does. She's very knowledgeable.
1: No question. That's a look around the SEC. Man alive, it's worth the drive to beautiful Cleveland for Vassy's Lawn and Garden, where Toro has got you covered for all your lawn care needs, from a 20-inch push mower all the way to a 144-inch Toro zero turn. 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Not off-brand. 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
16: ABC News, I'm Chuck Sievertson. Exact casualties not yet nailed down after today's chemical explosion at a pulp and paper mill in Longview, Washington. Over 10 people injured and more than one dead, say fire officials. Fire Chief Scott Goldstein.
17: Crews from our agencies have looked at the hazardous materials component as well as the structural concerns. That is why we are saying the incident is now stable.
16: They've cooled down the damaged chemical tank and eliminated the chance of a major explosion, say fire officials in Orange County, California, at the military aircraft factory. But there's still a chance of a leak or smaller blast. so not all evacuation orders are lifted. A major rebuff to an effort promoted by President Trump for the midterm elections. Proposed South Carolina congressional map that could have allowed Republicans to flip a Democrat seat has been killed by the Republican-controlled state Senate. Crude oil prices end over $90 a barrel. This is ABC News.
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1: Wrapping up the investigation on a pedestrian that was struck on Lee Highway at Pine Grove Trail. An accident with injuries at Signal Mountain Road and Baylor School entrance. And fender benders, Gun Barrel Road at Stanifer Gap and Wilcox Boulevard at Ann Nicola Highway. Traffic starting to pick up now on I-24 eastbound through the downtown exits. Greg Schaefer, Right Now Traffic.
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0: Top the Top Monster. Bernie, I promise we're coming to you on our Dr. Pepper hotline. But once again, I wanted to make sure everybody knows that they can be a part of the Royal Spanish Football Federation community training session, which is going on at Baylor School. Now, they're giving away the opportunity to go, and it's absolutely free of charge, but it is you have to go through the drawing part of it. So it is the... No. It will begin on Saturday, June 6th at Baylor School Soccer Complex. Training schedule will begin at 6 p.m., so it's offering fans a unique opportunity to see one of the world's premier football programs up close as they practice for the World Cup. So quickly, sports, they go to this website, and you can click to enter, again, free of charge, but the tickets are a lottery. So Sports and Events Corp, C-O-R-P, sportsandeventscorp.com, then click events, then Spanish National June 6th to register for the free tickets, ticket lottery. No cost, but you must enter the drawing to have a shot. 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Be a part of it, especially if you've got kids that are interested in soccer, man. That's, I mean, these are, they've won the World Cup before. I know. Maybe not these guys, but I mean, that's country.
1: No, it's big. It's a big deal.
0: It is a big deal. All right, so we go to our Dr. Pepper hotline. Bernie, welcome to Sport Talk. We appreciate you hanging on and hope things are well. What's on your mind today?
2: I was wanting to talk about the GPS situation.
0: Sure.
2: It was kind of a shock when I heard six people transferring from the team and from the school.
0: Let me ask you this, Bernie: do you have any affiliation with GPS, or are you just a sports fan?
2: My daughter was an athlete there and a swimmer, and she had an excellent experience there. And I just wanted to say that the administration occasionally is a little shaky, but as far as the teachers go and the coaches, they did as good a job as I've ever seen done, and I was in teaching for about 20 years. So, and the kids get a great education. It's everywhere my daughter goes, and a lot of it has to do with the mother, of course. But everywhere that she goes, she's kind of on display is what a GPS girl is all about. And they're excellent students. And I don't know, the swim program never had great crowds, but they had great coaches, and it was a great experience for my daughter.
1: Did she swim under John Woods by any chance?
2: She did.
1: Okay. Super nice guy.
2: For a couple of years.
1: Super nice guy.
2: She was there from sixth grade on, so she had some John Woods, and of course she's moved on. She got a scholarship from GPS to Georgia Southern, and was captain of the Georgia Southern swim team down there. So
1: wow. That's great.
0: Yeah,
2: it's. It's not all bad, is what I'm saying.
0: Well, and I'm just going to be honest, Bernie. The dealings we've had with them throughout the decades, I mean, 25, 30 years, they've been fantastic. When athletes come over, if they won state championships and we have them on the show, they've been incredible. So, I mean, I would agree with you. It just happens that this story blows up this past weekend in Murfreesboro.
2: Yeah. I normally don't call, but I felt the need to defend some of the coaching staff over there. And you know, with this transfer situation with kids being able to move where they want to and be eligible, I'm not all for all that.
0: Well, you sound a little old school like us. So, I mean, we can.
2: Yeah.
0: It's just a different world. I mean, I couldn't imagine, you know, but I don't know. I'm not even going to start because it's just crazy.
2: Yeah, it absolutely is. I mean, if you lose your whole core, you're going to have to go out and recruit a whole new group. And recruiting's not what high school coaches do.
0: Most of them.
2: Yeah. unless it's a little something else earlier.
0: Right. Thank you, Bernie. We appreciate you listening, man, and contributing here.
3: It just screams.
1: And congrats on your daughter.
0: Yeah.
3: Yeah. It just screams. I don't know how to put this.
0: Was this story or transfer portal? It's not really a portal, but what are you specifically talking about, Joe?
3: It screams, I'm just going to get what I want. And mommy and daddy will be behind me for the most part. And, you know, I don't like it here because I'm not going to win a ring. So I'll go here to win a ring. And, you know, there's just, to me anyway, I love playing for Ray County High School. I loved every second of it. And if I were given this chance, I wouldn't leave. I wouldn't leave because that was my school, you know.
0: Those are your guys.
3: These are my brothers.
0: You're going to
3: battle
0: on a Friday night with your brothers.
3: Right. And I just can't imagine throwing all that away to ring chase. I mean, I get it. It's very special. Hey, listen, every football year, every time we put on those pads and got ready for the season, I was dreaming of that. Every guy on the team was dreaming of that. You know, let's get to Nashville. Let's get to Nashville. Let's get that ring. And it never happened for us, but we were out there fighting, sweating, bleeding for it. And it's just taking the easy way out. I mean, we all know the schools you can go to where you have a really good chance of winning the state title. You know?
0: Oh, yeah.
3: What about building something where you're at?
0: Takes too long.
3: Maybe you can't get that done in 3 or 4 years.
0: Or maybe
3: I get it.
0: Maybe you can get a couple transfers from the other schools around and bring them into your school.
3: Well, that's different.
0: Have the system work backwards for you.
3: That's different. We talk about something else here.
0: Right, right.
3: I don't know, man. I don't like it.
0: But to your point, and especially with public schools, you have 3 or 4 guys that are friends with someone. I mean, like when I was even, you know, back in the Stone Age when I was in high school, you know, we battled them on the sports field, but we had people had friends that went to Red Bank, and Red Bank guys had friends that went to Hickson and Baylor. And, you know, you knew people that lived in your community, or maybe you were neighbors. Like I grew up on Browntown Road back in the day. Everybody on the right side of Browntown went to Hickson. Everybody on the left side went to Red Bank. So you played in the afternoons, you know, in elementary and middle school with guys and girls that went to different schools, you know. So, I mean, my whole thing of bringing this up is you have 3 or 4 guys certainly at a 1A, but 2A, 3A, even 4A, which is Hickson, Red Bank, Signal Mountain, you know, that level of school as far as enrollment. You've got 3 or 4 of your best players, and they all decide they're going to go play because they're buddies. They're going to go play for School X. Not only is that going to make School X that much better because now they've got 9 really good players instead of 5, it decimates the school they left. Because you're pretty much handed the cards you're handed when you're Hickson, Signal Mountain, Central, East Ridge, Soddy Daisy to that effect. I mean, we saw that with Soddy Daisy the last 2 years. They were what, like undefeated in the regular season? Then last year they were like 2-8. I mean, so it can drop and it can ebb and flow.
3: I think the perfect example is Whitwell when they won the state title.
0: All right, there you go. That's another good one.
3: I think that's the perfect because they built that program. You could see it year to year to year how each year they got better. And it led up to the senior year when that core was able to make it to the state championship game and win it and finally get over that hump.
0: I want to say it was 2018.
3: Yeah, and that's what makes that state title for Whitwell so special, because it was a process. It was building. It's not going to a ready-made championship team. There's nothing wrong with that. I mean, if you got a program that's been successful for many, many years and they're able to do some things and be in that position year to year, good for them. But to be able to do what Whitwell did and some of these other programs when Meigs County started getting really, really good, what they've been able to do, and you know those other programs we could name.
1: Sail Creek this past year.
3: Sail Creek, exactly. Yeah. It makes it that much more special. And, you know, unfortunately, I think we're kind of losing that with not only this transfer rule, but, I mean, it's just been – you can see it coming down the line for many years ago, and here we are.
0: Seems like people blame AAU and summer ball a lot, maybe unfairly, maybe too much blame there. But I think the mentality comes out of that. It's like, oh, well, you know, at 10th grade, I played for this team, and then I got picked up the next year by this team, and boy, we had so much fun, and we were better, and blah, blah, blah. So if I was buddies with somebody on travel ball, and they play for high school X, and I go to high school Y, I really enjoyed hanging out with them. They're my friends, so I'm going to transfer to high school X. You know what I mean? It could be a million different scenarios on why you would want to do that.
1: Yeah, and when you think about it, I mean, we all came from families where, you know, we were supported, and whether it's upper class, middle class, lower, whatever the socioeconomic, I mean, we just kind of grew up in an era where you played for the team on the front of your jersey, and now you have folks that maybe don't have that same kind of background, just like there were some back then that didn't. But all of a sudden you're like, hey, if you come to our high school, you know, we'll get you $500. We'll get you a grant. And we're older now, and we know how fast $500 or a grand can disappear.
0: Yeah.
1: But to someone who's 16, I mean, it's just very different. Everybody has their own kind of situation.
0: Mm-hmm. And there'll be no judging. I mean, I'm going to think that any kind of thing like that is detrimental, but I'm not going to judge because it's the way it is nowadays.
1: Right.
0: And if you, I don't know the circumstances of what you've got with the coaching staff or support group or whatever. So, I mean, hey, to each his own. Whatever you want to think that can better you for your career, and same with college, you know, transfer portal.
1: I just don't want, and we're already seeing it a little bit, you know, programs having to cancel football or right. playing non-region right.
0: and that's
1: type
0: what
1: schedule.
0: I don't want to see that either. That's the worst part. All right, we go. Rainy Week Defender, welcome on our Dr. Pepper Hotline to Sport Talk. Hello, Defender.
4: Hey, guys. Hope y'all had a good Memorial Day.
0: Pretty good, man. Pretty good.
4: Yeah. I went to the cemetery event. Everybody thought it was going to rain, but it held off, and it was a great event. Blake, I don't think I talked to you since you went on your trip with your dad, and it sounded like you had a good one.
0: We did. It was really good. Really good.
4: You know, cherish that. You know, my dad, when in his later years, he liked Disney World, and we would drive all the way to Disney World. And
0: we will not be doing that. I can promise you.
4: No, but we had great things. And my dad used to tell me tales. He'd tell all the boys tales. If we didn't believe it, he'd get mad. One thing he told us, he was born in 1906. And when they were about 4 or 5 years old, he said a plane flew over and his brother Simon hid under the bed. And we didn't believe it. He always was telling us it was true. I thought, I don't know whether it's true or not, but I thought that was kind of funny. Because of the rain, I got to see Baylor and CCS. They were some good games. Baylor, as y'all probably talked about, won the first game. And actually, we're ahead in the second game. And Chattanooga Christian was just too strong.
0: Well, and they just got that confidence flowing from last year, too, of we can just hang in there. We're going to get it done. And they did.
4: Hey, they built a great program. Who? Where's their coach from? Do you know?
1: I don't either.
4: Of course, Kelly Smith is always in it, and they were in the – she either wins it or loses it usually in the finals. But I was for Baylor because I know her well, and my boys went to Baylor. But CCS is they're well-organized, a good team.
0: Steven Rogers is the head coach for Chattanooga Christian School. Back-to-back state champions. But I don't know where he came from, though.
4: He did a good job. You know – since they had to move that from Murfreesboro down here, I don't know if you remember, we talked about it one time. I was a classmate of Jim Frost, and when Frost got the stadium built, he had the idea, and I did too, of trying to put a roof on it that you could never have a tournament rained out. And I did notice in the paper, I think Saturday, that Mayor Womp is talking about building a indoor facility for softball in East Ridge. Did y'all see that?
0: I did see that.
4: And he's talking about that they'd never rain it out. That's a great idea. I mean, just think of the what they'd bring to the Chattanooga area, Hamilton County area. It'd be awesome.
0: You couldn't put a, I mean, you could do one maybe with a roof, right? I mean, I don't know.
4: Well, don't know how big it is, how much money. They were talking about millions and millions. I don't know how many, but they could put one or two.
0: Who knows? Thank you, Defender. Steven Rogers came to CCS from Christian Heritage down in Dalton, and he also was spent three seasons working as assistant softball coach for the Chattanooga Mocs, University of Tennessee, Chattanooga. So how about that? Now back-to-back state champions here in Chattanooga. All right, Nature Boy, we're going to take a quick break. We'll come back, and you'll join us. Plus, we'll also have, of course, our look at the Warren and Griffin text line. But a big welcome to a brand-new advertiser, and that is my friend Faith Williams at Health Surge Plus Clinic. 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Coming right back, pause for the calls. Right now, traffic's on the way with Greg Schaefer, WGOW, the Talk Monster.
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6: We have property damage accidents right now. Brainerd Road at Brainerd Village and Gun Barrel Road at Standifer Gap Road. Traffic starting to pick up now on I-24 eastbound through the downtown exits. Greg Schaefer, right now, traffic.
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11: The mayor's on the hotline. 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And the superintendent is pulling into the parking lot. And guess what? 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

0: line. Nature Boy, welcome to Talk Monster.
1: Hey, guys, how y'all doing?
0: We're good, man. We're good. Did you survive the rain?
1: Yes, I did, finally. Good. And hopefully it won't mess up tomorrow.
0: What's tomorrow?
1: My birthday.
0: Oh, yeah, that's right.
2: How dare you, Quake?
0: I know, man.
2: Unbelievable.
0: Yeah, so many things going on.
1: I'll be 49 tomorrow, Quake.
0: 49 and holy.
1: And I was going to tell you, my weekend didn't go as well as I wanted it to be because, well, I was watching my girlfriend Sunday night, okay, or Sunday afternoon, you know, Paige.
0: Which one? Oh, yeah, Paige.
1: Yeah, the one that plays for Dallas. I was watching that game, and I don't know what happened. It was I think it was going to third quarter, Cowboy. And you know what was so funny?
2: What's that?
1: They went to the news on Channel 3. Yeah, they went to the news on Channel 3. Yeah. I said, where in the world is my ball game?
2: Unbelievable.
1: Yeah, that kind of made me upset.
0: I guess it would.
1: And
0: no Paige Beckers for you.
1: Yeah, and I found out that they did win, though. And, Quake, I read something about Angel Reese today.
2: I can't wait to hear this. Okay. What is it?
1: Well, I found out that she's doing a little bit better with the Atlanta Dream with more than she was with the Chicago Sky.
0: Funny how it is when you have really good players around you, including
1: exactly.
0: Ryan Howard.
1: Yeah, exactly. But I haven't had a chance to see her on TV yet. But I was going to let you guys know, and David, I will let you know, too, that on Wednesday nights, they are on the USA Network about 8 o'clock.
0: There you go. Thank you, Nate, because I know David will put that in his DVR and do his thing with the WNBA on Wednesday nights. USA.
3: That's tomorrow night. You said at the very beginning, it's felt like a Monday all day.
0: It really has. Tomorrow's Wednesday. Pretty cool, actually. Top of the hour news coming your way.
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5: From ABC News, I'm Chuck Severson. A chemical explosion at a pulp and paper mill in Longview, Washington, leaves over 10 people injured and more than one dead, say fire officials.
6: The injuries range from critical to minor, and searches have been underway for missing workers at the pulp and paper mill. A tank imploded that was filled with a compound used in the papermaking process. Fire Chief Scott Goldstein says there is no further risk.
7: Crews from our agencies have looked at the hazardous materials component as well as the structural concerns. That is why we are saying the incident is now stable.
6: Emergency operations at the site are ongoing. Alex Stone, ABC News.
5: They cooled down the damaged chemical tank and eliminated the chance of a major explosion, say fire officials in Orange County, California, at the military aircraft factory. But there's still a chance of a leak or smaller blast. So not all evacuation orders are lifted. Orange County Fire Captain Wei Hao Wong.
8: The plan is to continue to have our crews working on the ground just to assess the situation and to continue to work on mitigating what's going on with Tank 1.
5: A major rebuff to an effort promoted by President Trump for the midterm elections, a proposed South Carolina congressional map that could have allowed Republicans to flip the seat held by Democratic Rep. Jim Clyburn, has been killed by the Republican-controlled state Senate. It voted to go home till after June primaries without action on the map. Earlier today, Clyburn criticized the map effort.
9: 43% of the voters should have zero representation. That is a challenge to the goodness of South Carolinians.
5: It happened the same day a three-judge panel in a federal court in Alabama ruled unanimously that state Republicans are still blocked from using their 2023 congressional map, and appeals planned. President Trump on social media says during today's six-month physical, everything checked out perfectly. You're listening to ABC News.
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11: Right now, traffic.
12: Just past 5 o'clock, 80 degrees and mostly cloudy in Chattanooga. We have a couple of accidents. Bonnie Oaks Drive at Anthony Lane and Brainerd Road at Brainerd Village. Reduced speeds on I-24 eastbound through the downtown exits, but it is moving. Greg Schaefer, right now traffic.
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0: GOW third quarter here on the Talk Monster. Hey, just joining us, man. Where you been for 2 hours? Come on.
1: That's ridiculous.
0: It is ridiculous.
2: Inexcusable.
0: We'll have our Papa John's question of the day.

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1: And nothing on Tinder, right?
3: No.
1: Okay.
3: Not today.
1: Okay.
2: That's down the road. Wait till I get my tan, and then we'll have some tenders. Atlanta Braves aren't in Atlanta, says the texter from Warning Griffin text line. Yeah, but come on. I mean, Ringgold's almost in Atlanta at this point in time.
3: San Francisco's not in San Francisco.
2: Smyrna. I mean, come on. It's close. It's close enough. It's
1: wait, what was that? What
2: Fulton was County, but I mean, come on. It said the Atlanta. We're talking about when the Knoxville Smokies turned from the Tennessee Smokies.
1: Oh, gotcha.
2: And then would the Chattanooga Lookouts be the Scenic City Lookouts and all that? You know, we're just
3: Chicago Bears.
2: Chicago Bears thing. You're talking about the Braves not being in Atlanta, but I mean, come on. That's kind of splitting hairs. Texter 6464 says, biggest winner of the weekend, me for drinking beer. All right. Biggest loser, all that beer that got drank. My favorite part of Memorial Day was weekend drinking beer. All right. There you go.
1: Consistency.
2: The New Hampshire texter sends a way to go CCS. All right. All right. 488 says, loser of the weekend, Jason Williams, former NBA star and Florida star, acted like a jack wagon at his daughter's softball game. Okay, I didn't see any of that.
1: I didn't either.
2: Seems to be a trend. Buzz Killington, is Cowboy hitting the lucrative portal to AM Jed and JR show so Art will be freed? No, he will not do that.
3: I will not do that.
2: Get up at 4 a.m. every morning.
3: Heck no.
2: And there you go.
3: I tell you, my biggest winner would be NASCAR. And you could say also loser in losing Kyle Busch, but I don't know if you saw the before the race started where they brought out Kurt Busch.
2: And he laid roses at the number 8.
3: Well, this was after. They brought out Kyle Busch. They brought out their dad, their mom. Samantha was also there. Braxton was there. And I guess maybe some other family members, but very, very emotional moment there. And obviously, Samantha, I believe is her name.
2: His wife
3: was just a mess. And Kyle Larson's son came up to hug Braxton, and it was it was nasty.
2: Frankly, my Prime streaming wasn't working right, and I was so hacked off. I mean, you could have heard me cussing from 2 miles away. So I missed all that.
3: Yeah.
2: Thank you, Prime.
3: Yeah. Before all that too, they had some drivers on talking about Kyle Busch. So I thought they did a fantastic job in remembering him. And I don't think anyone expected, Samantha and Braxton to be there, but yeah, that was really, really emotional.
2: And obviously that's the first thing we're going to talk about with Coach Mack. When you put it in perspective, last time we talked to Coach Mack, we didn't think there was a single thing wrong.
3: No.
2: Then Wednesday, he passes out, goes to the hospital. He's dead by Thursday. So, I mean, in 1 week's time, we had no idea this story was going to be what it is. So we'll talk at 6:05 with Mac about that for sure. All right, sports headlines. We're brought to you by Lee Company Sports Headlines. And, by the way, some breaking news for old school Braves fans. We'll get to that in a second. But Lee Company brings you our sports headlines on the Talk of Monster.
3: That they do. You know, I'm always talking up my buddies at Lee Company, and for good reason, because have you heard about the Lee Company Plus membership? 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
1: Braves start a series at Boston, but this news just breaking 23 minutes or so ago. Former National League Rookie of the Year and Atlanta Braves legend Bob Horner has died at the age of 68. Braves wrote in a statement, Bob Horner built a career out of being first. He was the first overall pick in the 1978 draft after an illustrious college career. He was the first Braves draftee to skip the minor leagues entirely and debut directly in the majors. And he was the first Atlanta player ever to hit 4 home runs in a single game when he did so against the Montreal Expos in 1986. So Horns.
0: I remember that game.
1: That's 3 belly shots right there with Ted Turner, Bobby Cox, and now Bob Horner. Wow. We're not even a June yet. So unfortunate news there.
2: Bob Horner in 1978 at Arizona State hit .412.
1: Oh.
2: And then went straight to the Braves and hit .266. And then in his first full year with the Braves hit .314. Talk about making a nice adjustment.
1: No kidding, man. That's strong. So Braves at Red Sox at 6:45 first pitch there. It'll be Spencer Strider versus Ranger Suarez. So there you go. David, what else you got in our sports headlines?
2: Of course, they lost over the weekend, their first series loss of the year, but they are 36-18. And when it comes to series, they've already played 17 series this year, and the Braves have lost 2. They are 14-2-1 in terms of series so far this season. Pretty stout.
1: Yes.
2: We now know that Tennessee will play in the Chapel Hill Regional. They are the 2 seed, North Carolina being the 1, obviously. Tennessee will open up against East Carolina Friday. That game is at noon and will be on ESPNU. But before we get to Friday, we've got Thursday's opening round of the Women's College World Series out in Oklahoma City. You've got noon ESPN. Again, this is Thursday, Texas Tech versus Mississippi State. At 2:30, you've got Tennessee versus Texas, Battle of the UTs. Tennessee taking on the reigning national champion. Again, 2:30 on ESPN. That night at 7, you've got Bama-UCLA. That's on ESPN2. And the nightcap at 9:30. This sounds like a glorious Orange Bowl from back in the day. Arkansas-Nebraska, 9:30 on ESPN2. Laura Rutledge will be leaving SEC Nation after more than a decade. She will continue to expand her roles within NFL reporting on ESPN. James Pierce, the former Vol, now Atlanta Falcon, could have his charges dropped if he completes an intervention program. The Byron Nelson over the weekend, Wyndham Clark, whoa boy, a 60. Yes. A closing 60. Took all the drama out of it. So he wins by 3 strokes over Siwoo Kim and 5 strokes over Scotty Scheffler, but a lot of Chattanooga area Baylor school flavor to it. Keith Mitchell ties for 5th at 22 under. He earns $422,000. Steven Yeager ties for 9th at 19 under. He makes $260,000. And then Luke List, who got off to such a good start, he just he shot a couple of 70s. He went 66-66 and then 70-70. So he finishes in a tie for 40th, and he makes $39,000. So good for Luke as well. Just good showing all the way around. Mentioned earlier, Gordon Lee is your Class A D1 state champion again, going back-to-back, beating Vidalia 3-1. Brady Little and Caden Ellis combining to allow that one run in the 3rd and deciding game. Congratulations to CCS winning its 2nd consecutive D2AA softball championship. That was moved from Murfreesboro to Chattanooga, and Baylor forced a third and deciding game, or a deciding game, with a 4-3 win, but CCS came back and won 4-1 in that third and deciding game. And also want to give a shout-out to Marion County, finishing runner-up to Community, the Vikings.
1: Yes.
2: Losing 10-1 in that championship game. Also want to recognize Mark Kennedy, who announced his retirement over the weekend after 46 years. At first the Chattanooga Times and then the Times Free Press. Mark turned 68 this week. He's got a couple of boys, 24 and 19, that he's going to spend more time with. You know, unfortunately, his wife Weatherly passed away last August. He wrote about that and a couple of moving columns about that. But Mark just for years did a really good job of telling stories, all kinds of stories about folks in and around our area.
1: When I read his article Sunday announcing his retirement, you know, I thought, you know what, this is funny because I've never met the man, but I feel like I know him because I've read him for 20-something years. I mean, really. And he's a Steeler fan. So.
2: Yeah, I was about to say, if y'all started talking, the conversation would quickly switch to the Steelers.
1: Well, kudos to him on a career well done. Well done.
2: And a couple of offerings from the Babylon Bee over the weekend. Local man fires off flare gun in Hobby Lobby to locate his wife.
1: I'm surprised that hadn't happened.
2: And then health officials warn of mysterious infertility crisis among trans women.
1: That could be a problem. 267-1023. 267-1023. For some reason, it just doesn't work. Texter says, just curious of how the sports in Cleveland and Bradley County support their sports. How the schools in Cleveland and Bradley County support their sports. If that will have impact on kids transferring there, kind of like Boo did. I mean, I don't know. We're going to find out. We can't predict any of this stuff. I mean, I don't know. We've never been through anything like this before.
2: But you do have schools like Ultawa that's nestled up against Bradley County. Yep. That, you know.
1: And they seem to be up and coming in football a little bit better than they were a couple years back. And Beaverman says, I'll bet those girls are enthusiastically welcome at Soddy Daisy to play softball. We're talking about the GPS story from earlier.
2: I think three of them are going to Ultawa.
1: To Ultawa?
2: Yeah.
1: Yeah.
2: I think they're all sisters.
1: Well, he said Soddy Daisy, but.
2: Yeah.
1: I mean, Soddy Daisy had such a great success and everything, but it ebbs and flows. And I know Ottawa's got a young core of softball players, so that might be the place to go in up-and-comers. 267-1023. Hop on now. First caller in, 267-1023. This is the last week for our big old prize pack, the Yeti Master of Mixes Tundra 45 Cooler, $325 cooler right there. Herradura Tequila Table Umbrella, couple of hats and koozies from Athens Distributing, and two haircuts from Great Clips. We'll do the drawing on Friday. All you have to do is be the first caller in at 267-1023, 267-1023. And we'll play some Service Systems Joe's Did You Know when we return. 267-1023, it's Sport Talk on the Talk Monster.
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8: Working property damage accidents right now. Cherry Street at Martin Luther King Boulevard downtown. Shalford Road at Gillespie Road. Bonnie Oaks Drive at Anthony Lane. And Brainerd Road at Brainerd Village. I-24 eastbound through the downtown exits. It's slow, but it's moving. Greg Schaefer, right now, traffic.
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0: Yep, the time's 5:26. The game is Service Systems. Joe's, did you know? We've got John on the Dr. Pepper Hotline. What's up, John?
1: Hey, how y'all doing?
0: We are good, man. You're going to have one chance for participation, two chances if you beat me in our big prize pack, the Yeti Master of Mixes Tundra 45 Cooler, $325 value there, the Herradura Tequila Table Umbrella, a couple of hats and koozies from Athens Distributing, and two haircuts from Great Clips. So, John, you know what to say when you think you know the answer.
1: WGOW or Wacow.
0: Wacow, that's right. Both are accepted as we open the door now on Service Systems. Joe's, did you know?
2: It's time. Time once again for Joe's, did you know? 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
4: You drinking my sake, Kimosabi?
5: Struggle. Let go. You won a lot of fights, Wallace. Not this time.
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2: Joe's, did you know where you could win monster prizes just for playing? 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
6: All righty now, WGOW.
7: You want bread?
8: Yes, please.
7: $3.
8: What?
7: No soup for you.
6: Today's topic, USA and states. What do you know about them? All right, here we go, John and Quake. How many American states border Mexico? Three?
0: Quake. One.
6: Incorrect. John, is it 3, 10, 5, or 4?
1: Wacow, 4.
6: That is correct. Number 2.
0: What are they? Well, go ahead.
6: No, you tell me.
8: California, Arizona, New Mexico, Texas.
0: Gotcha.
6: So there. Which of these states does Virginia not border? Tennessee, West Virginia, Maryland, or South Carolina?
0: Quake. South Carolina.
1: Cow.
6: Correct. Quake is correct. Number 3, what is the southernmost continental state? Arizona, Louisiana, Florida, or California?
1: Well, cow.
6: Yes, John.
1: Louisiana.
6: Incorrect.
0: Quake. Arizona.
6: Also incorrect. Florida, the correct answer. Number.
1: That was obvious,
0: I know. I know. I thought it was going to be a trick question.
6: Number 4. Which state is on Vermont's eastern border? New Hampshire, Massachusetts, New York, or Maine?
1: Wacow.
6: Yes, John.
1: New Hampshire.
6: Correct. John up 2-1.
8: That way, John.
6: Final question. Which state does not border Wisconsin? Iowa, Minnesota, Indiana, or Michigan?
0: Quake. Indiana.
1: Wacow.
6: That is correct. We're all tied up.
8: This is exciting.
6: All right. Closest to the hole. What is the population, as of 2025, was the population of Indiana?
0: Oh, God.
6: Quake, you go first.
0: Thanks. $6 million.
6: All right. Well, what do you got, John?
1: I'll say $1 million.
6: All right. The correct answer is 6.97 million.
0: We'll take it.
1: Wow.
6: Quake. The closest to the hole.
0: John, you are still in the drawing, and we'll do that drawing on Friday. Again, the Yeti Master of Mixes Tundra 45 Cooler, Herradura Tequila Table Umbrella, a couple of hats and koozies from Athens Distributing, and two haircuts from Great Clips. And if you are our winner, John, we'll call you in and tell you how to pick up your prizes. Sound good?
1: Oh, sounds great.
0: Thank you. We appreciate you, buddy, for listening. And, of course, calling in to play Service Systems. Joe's, did you know?
8: Good match.
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10: ABC News, I'm Chuck Sievertson. There are people dead from the chemical explosion at a pulp and paper mill in Longview, Washington, say fire officials, but so far no final numbers.
11: 10 personnel were transported from the site. As Chief Gorsuch identified, one of those was a firefighter, so that was 9 personnel on site, plus 1 firefighter transported.
10: No further risk of explosion, says Fire and Rescue Chief Scott Goldstein. A fire crew with hoses cooled down the damaged chemical tank and eliminated the chance of a major explosion, say fire officials in Orange County, California, at the military aircraft factory, but there's still a chance of a leak or smaller blast, so not all evacuation orders are lifted. A proposed South Carolina congressional map that could have allowed Republicans to flip a seat held by a Democrat has been killed by the Republican-controlled state Senate, went home without taking action. President Trump says today's physical went perfectly. This is ABC News.
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0: See,
1: I'm not sure what that is.
0: I don't even know.
2: With you.
0: All right. Let's go ahead then and close the door now on Service Systems, Joe. Did you know? 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
1: Yes, it was. And a big thank you to Service Systems for taking care of us with Joe's Did You Know? And they can take care of you as well with your commercial door needs, whether it be wood or steel. And yes, you're going to need the frame and all the hardware that comes with that. And again, they can take care of you. What about those commercial bathroom items that might need to refresh your bathroom, like the grab bars and soap dispensers and partition, things of that nature? It's very simple. 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But if you want to call, Jim's a very conversatable guy. Is that a word? I'm making it one. 423-531-7884. 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Service Systems, closing the door on Joe's Did You Know?
0: All right. Let's go ahead and see who's trending up, trending down in the world of sports. We'll do it. Normally, we don't do it on Tuesdays, but since we missed yesterday, obviously, we want to make
1: it good.
0: We got
1: to do it
0: here
1: today.
0: Because it's Armstrong's on the move. Good luck moving up, because
3: I'm moving out. On the Move, brought to you by the Armstrong Company. 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And they're absolutely the best. 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
0: All right, if you saw the Florida and Texas Tech softball game where there was a Florida transfer that transferred to Texas Tech, there was some chin music and some close. I'm not sure if she got drilled. She may have been, but apparently parents were, how should you say it,
1: upset?
0: The F word from the bleachers.
1: Free.
0: Players, free, student yeah. athletes F wording the other team from the bleachers. I mean, it was kind of chaos.
4: Because so, Florida's coach gets ejected.
0: It gets ejected, and I mean, it was madness. So at the end of the game, Florida decided they weren't shaking their hands, and they just walked off. Well, that caused more trash talk because the Texas Tech players like, well, then bye, Felicia. You know, they start waving and all this stuff. So it turns into madness, and Jenny Finch comes out in a video, and I watched it earlier today, where she's like, you know, here's the thing. What happened to sportsmanship? I understand the transfer portal gets everybody upset and all that kind of stuff, but we need to show little girls how you handle stuff like that. And you can lose with dignity and class, and you're not going to not shake their hand. I mean, it wasn't necessarily her, you know, wagging her finger and telling people, shame on you, shame on you. But it kind of was a little bit. And her biggest takeaway, the biggest takeaway for me was, she's just like, we can be better and we need to be better. No, you know, no excuse. There's too much foul language going on with parents and players and, you know, I don't know, coaching staff maybe. I don't know what he got ejected for. But just her take on it was like, here's somebody that couldn't be a better ambassador for that sport. And, you know, preaching a little bit. I like it. I thought it was great.
4: Of course, Tim Walton did show up to the press conference and was asked about it and said, who knows, maybe that was for the better, that well, they didn't shake hands at the end.
0: Okay, then maybe there was about to be fisticuffs. I don't know the details inside it. But, I just thought it was good for Jenny Finch to come out and kind of say, look, guys, this is high competition. I know everybody's just, you know, their nerves are, everybody's on edge. But we got to do better than that. And they could. Also on the move up, Knicks to the finals. I mean, personally, I think that OKC ends up winning the Western Conference and they play the Knicks and they beat them. So, but New York, I mean, they are excited. First time since 1999. So that whole city's jacked up and it makes me think of my old neighbor Steve, who was a huge Knicks fan, lifelong Knicks fan. And, hadn't seen him get to the finals since 99, of course, Steve passed away in 2021, but I just always think of him when it comes to Knicks stuff. And then on the move down, rained pretty much the whole weekend. But it wasn't really. I had it on my on the move down, but then I thought, you know what? It was kind of refreshing to, you know, like you got to go out and do Riverfront Nights. Mm-hmm. And David, you were talking about how you dodged some rain and did some things. But it was kind of cool to not really have a schedule of, like a normal Memorial Day would be in our household, where, okay, let's go do this, let's do that, let's go do this, let's see the kid. You know, it was just like, okay, we're just, it's raining, let's just throw on a movie and hang out. So we did. So that was, you know, I say on the move down, but it was kind of needed.
1: Netflix and chill?
0: Netflix and chill.
1: Is that what? Or Prime Video and chill?
0: I can't get Prime Video to work. That's another story. But maybe it's our internet provider. Maybe it's less, more internet provider, less Prime on the NASCAR race. But and my father-in-law, again, why would they put that? They're just trying to do that because I know people are tuning in. I said, no, I think that the race was scheduled for Prime back in the off season, but it just so happened to hit. I know a lot of folks were disappointed.
4: And they've got like five in a row, right, on Prime or something like that?
1: Yeah,
0: that sucks. All right, so anyway, what do you have, Joe?
1: I mean, it's more Dale Jr. Come on now.
0: Hey.
1: On the move up.
0: If I can get it.
1: Yeah, on the move up, Dale Jr. serious talk, though. I mentioned it earlier about how good of a job NASCAR did with remembering Kyle Busch. So that was definitely on the move up. Yeah, just a lot of people very emotional during that time. And you know what? It's pretty daggum good race, too. So I wasn't tuned in for 100% of it, but.
0: Well, it's a long one.
1: I did catch it. I did catch what matters, and Daniel Suarez, the benefactor of the rain coming in, and he got the win. So rain shortened race. Daniel Suarez, your Coca-Cola 600 champion. Also, on the move up, you mentioned Riverfront Nights. I mentioned it earlier as well. Just a fun time, man. We're lucky to have that here in Chattanooga, especially with Riverbend now an afterthought in the Moon River or whatever. What was it? Was it the Moon River thing we had for a couple years?
4: Moon River Festival, yeah.
1: With that gone, not many outdoor music series or concert series, whatever you want to call it, available to us, and that's just really a fun time. It really is. No matter who you go see, you go to see somebody you don't know about or tribute band you don't really care about all that much and still have a good time. How it is.
0: It's built in good time.
1: Yeah, absolutely. So that's on the move up. And Memorial Day overall, man. I saw we mentioned the Apache helicopters with Rich, and you know, you said they had it at Indy, and they had
0: they just kind of followed the cars around when they were doing, you know, prior to the green flag.
1: And so they had two Apache helicopters and another plane do a flyover at the Coca-Cola 600. Hey, seeing an Apache helicopter just never gets old. I mean, that thing has been BA since day one.
0: Yes,
1: and
0: I agree.
1: It's still BA. You see that thing coming at you? You're like, oh, shit. I mean, it's like, I'm done. That's America right there, Jack. That's going to be my next tattoo right on the chest. Apache helicopter, yeah.
0: Coming right
4: just think
0: you.
4: If that was your mode of transportation from Pikeville here each day.
0: Oh, how sweet cool. would that be?
1: Land it right in the Ace Hardware.
0: You could
1: right in the parking lot right here.
0: Yeah, land it right out here in the
1: and
0: field.
1: Just blow up half these cars that don't start, including mine. And that's my only move.
0: All right, Joe. David, what you got?
4: All right, I think I've got three ups, three downs.
0: Did you want to mention Sorsby? Or are you going to get to that in a little bit?
4: Well, that he
0: I
4: has
0: meant
4: been
0: to mention that in
4: yeah,
0: mind.
4: He has been denied reinstatement for the 2026 season. So
0: this
4: we'll
0: was
4: see
0: the
4: what,
0: gambling quarterback that we talked about weeks
4: right,
0: ago.
4: So we'll see what path is next. I want to second your up on the Knicks. They've won 11 straight games in the playoffs, and they've won by a total of 262 points. So ever since falling down to the Atlanta Hawks 2-1, they've won 11 straight games basically by 24
0: damn.
4: A game.
0: And you know what? Honestly, let's Knicks go out there and win it so we can stop talking about you so much.
1: You know what? I'm okay with that.
0: Haven't won it since, what, 72 or whatever? Phil Jackson was on the team.
4: They're the first team to ever clinch three straight series by 20 or more points.
0: Dang.
4: Now, they led the Hawks in that clinch, what, 72-22 or something?
0: Yeah.
4: Hawks got some bad calls.
0: Butt clinch.
1: Like all of them.
4: Let's see, on the move down, yes, the Bills have started demolishing what was originally Rich Stadium, it became Ralph Wilson Stadium. We've talked about it before. That's just always a neat, always seemed like a college-type atmosphere. Yeah, now, the stadium they're getting is really new and nice and everything, but I love the old Bills Stadium. Opened in 1973. That was actually the year that O.J. Simpson rushed for 2,000 yards.
0: I was about to say,
4: in 14 games.
0: Thanks, O.J.
4: So there was that. How about this? On the move down, and I didn't remember this the last time, the end of this story here, but Don Ray is out as president of the PGA of America. Now, apparently, a lot of folks were unhappy with the way he didn't really react to the Ryder Cup last year and how ugly a lot of U.S. fans were to the European players. There was some talk about that. But I was reading this article about Don Ray, and it said he's not the first PGA of America president to be abruptly dismissed. Then I saw this last little kicker of a paragraph at ESPN.com. Ted Bishop was abruptly forced out in 2014 after a social media post that called Ian Poulter a little girl.
0: You can't do that if you're the CEO of PGA.
4: I'd forgot that totally. Also on the move down, there was a little clip over the weekend. Your boy Paul Skenes pitching in Toronto, and George Springer, leadoff batter, takes him deep. And the camera finds Livy Dunn. And Livy Dunn, camera's on her, and she's like, "Come on, Paul!" And then George Springer just
0: tattoos one.
4: And she drops a couple of F-bombs on TV just right there. It's like no mystery what she was saying. Like, oh, poop, except it was the F-bomb. Let's see here. Ending with a couple of ups. The Savannah Bananas. Neyland Stadium. 101,915. Sellout. Don't know if you've seen the images, but it is different how they turn these football stadiums into baseball or football fields into baseball fields.
0: Left field's like 150 feet.
4: But you had,
0: I actually got it taped because I think they ran it last night, but I haven't seen any of it. But it was played Saturday night, right? So they don't ever air them live, but we'll see what it looked like on TV. You know, 150 feet, you just pop it up and it's going out.
4: You had a celebrity first pitch from one Carlin Pickens. And Alvin Kamara was there as well.
0: Nice. Okay.
4: And then on the move up, on the birthdays, check out this musical lineup. Hank Williams Jr. is 77. Stevie Nicks is 78. Lauryn Hill is 51. Lenny Kravitz is 62. And Miles Davis would have been 100 today.
0: Dang. That is strong.
4: Good musical lineup today.
1: Yeah, no doubt.
4: Ah, damn.
0: That's pretty strong. Yeah. I saw Pam Grier in there, too. I don't know if she could play anything, but...
1: Back in the day.
0: Yeah. She has my vote for whatever.
1: She'll fine.
0: All right. So every time we talk about it, it's about a guy named Mark. 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He's handled it all. So just relax. Pick up the phone. 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That is Mark Oglesby with Armstrong.
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5: Right now, traffic. Property damage accidents downtown Cherry Street at MLK Boulevard and Shalaford Road at Gillespie Road. Speeds are already picking up on I-24 eastbound downtown. There are some delays on 24 eastbound through the I-59 split. Greg Schaefer, right now traffic.
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0: Rivers forecast for tonight, showers, thunderstorms likely, low around 67. Tomorrow, partly sunny with a chance of showers, thunderstorms, a high of 83. And then Thursday, partly sunny with scattered showers, thunderstorms, and a high of 85 degrees. Currently mostly cloudy, 82 degrees at Moccasin Bend. Talk 102.3.
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0: us on our Dr. Pepper hotline. Bill, welcome to the WJW. How are you doing?
1: I'm doing good.
0: Good, Bill.
1: Are you there?
0: We are here. Are you there?
1: Yeah, I'm here.
0: Good.
1: I got you on my car.
0: on your car?
1: You know, Bluetooth.
0: Got you. What's up, Bill?
1: I saw a sport that I didn't know even existed. I guess it's a sport. I mean, the guys look like, you know, almost like boxers, but they were pillow fighting.
2: Yep.
0: Yep. We've talked about that before.
1: You've heard of pillow fighting?
2: Oh, yeah. Yes, well, it's on TV. Yeah, it's got its own.
0: It's like PFU or something like that. Pillow Fighting United.
1: Yeah, and it went just a few rounds. It didn't go like 10 rounds. It seemed like they only went 2 or 3 rounds, and those pillows look like they're like, you know, it's not like the ones you put your head on. These pillows look
3: let's think about
1: like
3: this.
1: 10,
0: we're breaking
1: 15,
0: down pillow fighting.
3: Grown men
1: pounds,
3: out there pillow fighting.
0: I know.
3: And I've seen one of them, too. It's been around for a little bit. I watched one, and I was like, this is ridiculous. What exactly happened to men?
0: How are not all these people embarrassed?
1: I mean, and they don't have helmets or anything like boxers. I don't remember if boxers have some kind of face head protection. But
0: the amateur boxer.
1: But these, they were serious. I mean, they knocked, you know, I didn't think they could knock somebody down. And I don't know if they knocked them out, but I don't know. I don't know what the pillow has in there, but it's
3: the finest of down feathers.
0: Yes, of course, Bill.
1: But anyway, they had handles on them, and they're slinging them around. This one guy came, he spun around and gave him a backhand, and I mean, it's unbelievable.
0: It is unbelievable. I'm sorry, Bill, that automatically cuts you off at 2 minutes.
3: Hey,
0: 2 minutes of pillow talk.
3: They get very sassy out there.
0: Oh, my goodness. All right. Anything about it? We'll get the text line, get some of these texts out of here.
2: All right, Annie Schmidt is the new UTC women's golf coach.
0: Kudos to her.
2: It was announced today. She's been past 7 years as a UVA assistant. So over the weekend, where Chattanooga is the nation's 135th largest city.
0: That fluctuates a lot.
2: It does, with 194,000. Where Chattanooga rocks and rolls is the metro area.
0: Yes.
2: Because the metro population is almost like 600,000.
0: Yes. Yeah.
2: But it's kind of cool to be the number one sport talk show in the 135th biggest city in the country.
0: Yeah, mm-hmm. Not too shabby.
2: And then there's this. Real quick, Family Feud. Let's play. Top 4 answers on the board. Name a sport where fans stay really quiet.
0: Golf.
2: Golf is number 1, 56 points.
0: Ooh. I don't know of any other. Tennis?
2: Tennis, number 2 at 28 points. And that's where this one gets really, really hard.
0: Pillow fighting.
3: Curling?
2: Nope. That's a good guess.
0: That is a great guess.
2: There is a Winter Olympic sport. Figure skating.
0: Archery. Figure skating?
2: And archery's not a bad guess, but you know what? Figure skating got 3 points. You know what got 4 points? This is where Joe's going to go nuts. Chess.
3: Well, I mean, chess is way, way better than pillow fighting.
0: I'll give you that.
3: What do you do for a living? I'm a professional pillow fighter.
0: Go away. That's what the first response should be.
2: But like he was talking about, those backhanded pillow shots could be funny. Because you're working, and then you just go back.
0: Well, bam.
3: I was doing that as a kid.
0: Surprise attack, right?
2: It still works.
0: Joe beat up your sister with the pillow, right? All right, to the Warren Griffin text line we go. Warren Griffin, Chattanooga's largest injury law firm. Texter 605, 1981, Ray County beat us. Charles Benton returns a punt down the sideline for a touchdown. I think he did that a bunch, actually, in his way to Knoxville. Texter says, RIP Bob Horner. Yep, we mentioned that. Winner-loser weekend, Steven Yeager and Keith Mitchell made dough.
2: They did.
0: Losers, GPS sounds like they are pricing people out. We had 2 kids there, class of 2000. Tuition was nearly 11 grand, student per year back in those days. So, yeah, again, we're not trying to take sides on that. We're just reporting what Patrick McComb reported. And we'll let them all figure that out. Regarding the GPS story, I coach soccer at a local middle school, and parents' expectations are unrealistic, all right? And that's why, again, I don't know. We weren't there. to say who was this and who was that. This is commenting on Paige Beckers, and we do know that she may have a significant other that Nature Boy does not care about. Biggest winner, Georgia baseball. Biggest loser, Florida softball coach. And best thing about the weekend was the trout fishing in Blue Ridge. Okay. That sounds like a deal. But if you got some rain coming down, just coming down Highway 11, crossing into Hamilton County, there's a police chase heading up Highway 11 going towards Cleveland Bypass. Thought you might want to know. In. You got it. Probably already done, but hey. Can I read this? Because we all get these. This is going to be called. 394 says, hey, this is Cameron with Crawl Space Medic. I came by the other day to give your father a quote on the crawl space. Did you mind sending me your email address? That way I can send over this quote. I know your father doesn't have an email address. Thanks. Well, Cameron, you just text the radio station, so I don't know about anybody's father or anything like that. Probably not going to get it done.
3: Someone send Cameron an email.
0: Exactly. David, thank you as always.
2: Always enjoy it.
0: Appreciate it very much. 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
5: From ABC News, I'm Chuck Sievertson. An explosion, shock, and tragedy at a pulp and paper mill in Longview, Washington today. There was a rupture in a tank filled with a chemical used in the paper making process. 10 people were taken to the hospital, some seriously injured.
6: Unknown number of fatalities at this moment. As we said, we have confirmed that there are fatalities, but the exact number is undetermined.
5: Fire Chief Scott Goldstein.
6: Crews from our agencies have looked at the hazardous materials component as well as the structural concerns. That is why we are saying the incident is now stable.
5: Crews have cooled down the damaged chemical tank and eliminated the chance of a major explosion, say fire officials in Orange County, California, at the military aircraft factory. But there's still a chance of a leak or smaller blast, so not all evacuation orders are lifted. ABC's Alex Stone.
7: This whole thing is looking a whole lot better. With that threat gone, with the pressure and the temperature down, they have been able to cool it off. In fact, firefighters saying a few moments ago, they are no longer spraying the big stream of water onto it.
5: A major snub to an effort promoted by President Trump for the midterm elections, a proposed South Carolina congressional map that could have allowed Republicans to flip a seat held by a Democrat has been killed by the Republican-controlled state Senate. It happens the same day a federal court in Alabama ruled unanimously that state Republicans are still blocked from using their 2023 congressional map. An appeal is planned. The Pentagon says U.S. air attacks this week targeted Iranian missile launchers and boats around the Strait of Hormuz. Iran calls it a violation of the ceasefire, though U.S. officials say there is progress in the talks with Iran. Not a lot of change seen by ABC's Ian Pannell.
8: Both sides are kind of poised for a resumption in hostilities, even though they're talking about the possibility of a ceasefire. And the reality is that at the moment, there's no tangible progress towards either.
5: You're listening to ABC News.
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4: Right now, traffic.
10: Last accident in was Cherry Street at Martin Luther King Boulevard downtown. You got a disabled vehicle, I-75 southbound, just past the 153 split. Speed's already picking up on I-24 eastbound downtown. There are some delays on I-24 eastbound through the I-59 split. Greg Schaefer, right now traffic.
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1: It's announced that he's passed, and I think that was 550 on Thursday. We got the notice. Just an unbelievable, just shocking type situation. I mean, just... what do you say? Hard to believe that we didn't even have this. This wasn't even an inkling on our radar this time last week.
2: Yeah, and the suddenness of it, and of course, you know, the whole loss of a superstar at an incredibly young age, it's really surreal and hard to comprehend and you know, get your arms around, because, you know, you... I mean, Dale Earnhardt, that was huge, but you saw it, you understood it, you know, it was still, you know, a horrific event, but this is just totally different. And you know, when the family showed up trackside for the 600, that was an incredible moment. And and again, you know, NASCAR is, on one hand, kind of unforgiving in that the next race goes on, you know, and it's just so weird that he was well enough on Friday a week ago to win the truck race and to run well in the All-Star race. That just makes the whole thing even more unbelievable. And then, you know, all the tributes, so obviously, and, you know, so many things that that maybe a lot of fans didn't know about, that, you know, that he had going on, and people that he had impacted, drivers that he had impacted. I mean, you know, they started the race on Sunday, and 10 of the 36 people in that race raced for Kyle Busch Motorsports. And who knows how many more beyond the ones that drove for him actually, you know, benefited from things that he did personally for them or professionally for them. And it was staggering. And I've got some close friends who were big Kyle Busch fans, and it just, you know, it's really hard to get, like I said, get your arms around, you know, him being gone just like that.
3: And I think it really hits home that all this started from, you know, to me anyway, when I hear a sinus infection, that doesn't seem all that bad. That doesn't seem life-threatening, but that's what all this started from, and that was the real eye-opener for me. I mean, I think what it got it to be sepsis, I believe.
1: Well, it was pneumonia. It turned from a sinus infection to pneumonia, which in turn turned
2: sepsis.
1: It's hard for me to say, man. Sepsis. And then it went south quickly.
3: Then it went real wrong, yeah.
1: Because I did a deep dive on sepsis, and that can, I mean, it's not like shutting down your kidneys or your liver. It's shutting down every organ in your body. And it is like, once you pass a certain line, which I guess when he passed out, that line was passed, crossed, that you, I mean, it's, you know, they can bring you back, but it's a rare deal. And, you know, this goes back to, and of course, my wife, you know, probably like all of our wives at some point in time, will be, you know what, I could see you doing that because you just keep going and going and going. Well, no, here's the difference between me and Kyle Busch. At 40, I had the appendicitis. All right, and then you all know my well-documented hip surgery and the weird skin thing on my leg. Mm-hmm. I've been through this, and I've learned that, hey, look, you need to stop and take care of your health, that everybody else and your job and your profession and all that stuff, that needs to be put on pause for a minute so you can take care of yourself so you can do this. Kyle Busch was 41 years old, and I'm not trying to say I know anything about the due process, but it seems like it could have been a whole lot easier if you just take that day after the road race where he complained about the issue and needed a quote-unquote shot to say, let's go to the doctor and see what's something's going on here a little bit more than what it could be, and then if they come back,

0: back and say, man, it's a sinus infection. Here's some medicine. Okay, great. You learned your case. But I think at 41, you're still, and again, I'm putting words and thoughts in somebody else's situation, but it seems like to me at 41, especially being a NASCAR driver, you still think you're bulletproof. Mm-hmm. You still think that you're a young guy and that, you know, things aren't going to happen. Oh, I can drive through that. I've done it before.
1: I'm fine.
0: I've had a headache. I've had sinus issues. I'm good. This is, you know, just a waste of time sitting in a doctor's office or whatever. So, I mean, that's, to me, I could see, and I don't know the details, and we probably never know, but, I mean, I could see that that could have been the way it went down.
2: Yeah, sure, and you know, and while these teams certainly have access to the best healthcare or medical attention in the world, you know, you still have to kind of be, as an independent contractor, which these drivers are, you sort of have to be in charge of yourself, you know, and seek that attention, and like you said, you know, everybody, all those guys think they're bulletproof or they wouldn't be doing what they're doing, and the fact of the matter is that they're not. And but you know, this one's just kind of hard to explain or work your way through. You know what happened with Earnhardt. You know what happened with Davey Allison, Neil Bonnet. You know, even things away from the track and that kind of thing. But this one is just, you know, just hard to put in some kind of category that you can, you know, figure out how you're supposed to feel about it.
0: Right.
2: You know, and that, you know, I thought you saw an awful lot of folks appreciative of Kyle Busch's contributions, from being a team owner to the IVF Foundation that he and Samantha, you know, have funded hundreds and hundreds of births across the country because of something that they went through, and just the friendly advice of a, you know, from a superstar to all these young drivers, and literally almost every single one had some kind of positive interaction with him. So yeah, there's 234 wins, more wins than anybody else across the top three series in the history of NASCAR. There's that part of Kyle Busch. There's the brash, arrogant side of Kyle Busch, and then there's this other side of Kyle Busch where his contributions went way beyond either one of those things.
0: And Joe, you were talking about the, you know, emotional part of seeing his brother and their parents, and, you know, obviously Samantha, his wife, and their son out there, you know, at the beginning of the race, and just what is unbelievable. I mean, it had to have been unbelievable to the people that actually knew him.
1: Yeah, it was. Well, first, it was unexpected that she would be there and that his son would be there. I mean, I figured that, well, not that they wouldn't be there, but they wouldn't be, you know, out like that. And obviously got a lot of support from the NASCAR members, the guys with the race teams and the wives that, you know, I'm sure they have all their own little group. And yeah, it's just, and Coach, I was saying, I thought NASCAR did a fantastic job throughout the pre-race and throughout the race, just remembering Kyle and you know, throwing that aid out there on the painting that aid on the racetrack or the infield of the racetrack. And just fantastic job. I don't think you could have done it any better.
2: Yeah, the pre-race was extremely emotional. I was shocked that the family was there. But not only did NASCAR handle it right, without interfering, that's probably the wrong way to say it, but without being real disruptive to the whole Memorial Day thing, which
1: right,
2: NASCAR probably does as well as any sport, you know, celebrating the military and that kind of thing. This is a big moment for them in the course of the season. And beyond that, Cowboy, along with what you're talking about, I thought Prime did a really good job with the broadcast suit in very difficult circumstances.
1: Agreed. And just an unfortunate thing. And, you know, hopefully people out there, especially men, can learn something from that Don't be so stubborn when it comes to your health.
0: And again, I don't know if that was the case, but
1: you don't know.
0: You would think that, you know, asking to see a doctor, you know, after Watkins Glen, getting a shot because of this and that, and of not going and getting a thorough look at what's going on. And again, you go from,
1: you know, and we always talk about the
0: winning a truck race to being, you know, dead.
1: Yeah.
0: Within 5 days.
1: We always talk about the obligations these guys have now and why you don't see them at your local manufactured home place signing autographs as much, or, you know, name your department store, is because, well, they're mainly doing the, you know, the company, or corporate sponsor type deals. And so who knows? Maybe that a lot of that was happening. That took him, you know, he needed to do that, felt like he owed it to a lot of that. A lot of those companies and supporters and things of that nature. And I get that. But if that is the case, then, you know, someone should step in and say, okay, let's just get you real. Hey, we can go to a doc in a box. I don't care. Right. I mean, I know you're Kyle Busch, but let's figure this out real quick.
0: And I saw some people writing some things about how the problem was medically. He surrounded himself by.
1: I've seen that too.
0: Yes, man, and all that. Nobody knows that. I mean, the family probably knows that, but I mean, that's complete speculation. All right, Max. So we will talk. We'll get a quick break here, but we will come back, talk a little Indy 500 and that race there at the 600, Coca-Cola 600, a little bit more. And then we'll continue on with our Coach's Corner presented by Powerade. 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
3: Not your fault. 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
4: Full weather service forecast for tonight. Showers and thunderstorms likely, low around 67. Tomorrow, partly sunny with a chance of showers, thunderstorms, and a high of 83. And then Thursday, partly sunny with scattered showers, thunderstorms, and a high of 85. Currently, we're cloudy and 79 degrees right here at Moccasin Bend. It is Talk 102.3.
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0: 6:25, Coach Mac McCarthy in the house with us. 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And, you know, a spectacle, like you mentioned, how NASCAR treats Memorial Day weekend is something special. But, boy, I thought the Indy 500, I don't know how much or if you watched any of it back, but the pre-race to that one where they've got the helicopters flying around above the cars around the track, I mean, just that whole... And then the finish, holy cow, the finish, that Indy 500 was probably one of the best ones of all time, to be quite honest.
1: It literally was the closest of all time.
0: Yes.
1: And it was amazing, and I did watch quite a bit of it, but that was not the highlight from Indianapolis whatsoever. The highlight from Indianapolis was the Wienermobile race. And if you did not watch that,
0: I saw it.
1: You must watch it, and you must listen to the announcers. It was one of the best / funniest things I have ever heard and I've ever seen. They used weenie and wiener in every possible context you could use it. And made it about racing.
0: Yes.
1: And I laughed. I sent it to a bunch of people, but it was, you know, a bunch of people that I announced games with, because that's the part I was most interested in. It was hysterical. And Cowboy, I don't know if you saw it or not.
2: I did not.
1: But if you have it, you must Google it and watch it, because I think the race may have been 5 laps or something, but you can just watch the last lap and the victory celebration and listen to the announcers call the finish. It was spectacular.
0: Like you're saying, Mac, the creativity of the way they used certain words and puns and things like that. I mean, it was well done. It was well done.
1: Oh, not putting your wiener in that position, and the soggy bun, and you know the moment. Oh, it was just so well done.
0: It was hilarious. My daughter.
1: It was eighth grade humor, and that made it that much funnier.
0: Yes, I totally agree. My daughter texted me, "How come you didn't let us know about the wiener race?" I'm like, "Well, I didn't know that you'd be all into it, but sure, it went down. It was funny. I mean, it really was. Because we're so used to them going so fast, right? And here it is, these Wienermobiles, maybe 60 miles an hour. I don't know.
1: Yeah, I think that's about what it was, about 60 miles an hour. But back to the race, that was an incredible finish. You know, it's a shame they didn't get to race a little bit longer, but it made it even more intense when they got down to, really, they don't have a green-white checker. They just got a white / checker. You go. And so it was amazing. Like I said, the closest finish of all time. And gosh, you had to feel for the young kid that was leading. He couldn't find a way to stay ahead down the stretch. And I had no idea you could get that kind of momentum on just a little bit of drag off that draft and slingshot around that guy. It was spectacular.
0: It almost looked like they may have just bumped tires for an absolute split second, and it slowed down the guy in the lead, and he takes it to the you know, and what, 0.03 or something was the winning margin. I mean, it was insane. And the guy that lost it, man, he was just devastated.
1: Yeah, he sure was. He had a young American driver, and the whole thing is that. I mean, 350,000 people show up.
0: It's crazy.
1: That's pretty special.
0: Yeah, it is. I mean, it's like the Midwest, and there's people from everywhere. But I mean, it's like people in the Midwest love that stuff. Ohio, Indiana, Illinois, Michigan. That's their big Super Bowl, I guess. All right, quick break. We'll come right back. And, of course, the SEC summer meetings down in Destin, they're going to talk about it, but I don't think anything's going to come of it. But could you move to a 2014 playoff? I don't know there. We'll also talk a little bit about the NBA, as we've got the Knicks in the finals, and softball and baseball at the college level all coming to some very, very important games coming up here in the next days and weeks. More coming your way on the Coach's Corner, presented by Powerade.
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3: ABC News, I'm Chuck Sievertson. A fatal explosion at a pulp and paper mill in Longview, Washington today. A tank filled with a chemical used in the papermaking process ruptured, say fire officials. 10 people were taken to the hospital, some seriously injured.
4: Unknown number of fatalities at this moment. As you said, we have confirmed that there are fatalities, but the exact number is undetermined.
3: Fire Chief Scott Goldstein says the area is stabilized. A threat of a major explosion is gone at the military aircraft factory in Orange County, California. Crews have cooled down the damaged chemical tanks, say fire officials. But since there's still a chance of a leak or a smaller blast, not all evacuation orders are lifted. In a major snub to President Trump's efforts for the midterm elections, a proposed South Carolina congressional map that could have flipped a Democrat seat to Republicans has been killed by the Republican-controlled state Senate. President Trump says today's six-month physical exam went perfectly. This is ABC News.
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0: 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Tell them Sport Talk Quake and the Talk Monster sent you. I would appreciate that for sure. All right, a little baseball, softball going on. Let's start with softball in the College World Series, set to start on Thursday. The biggest thing, I guess, was the big upset. Mississippi State knocking out Oklahoma, who's won multiple national championships. Their coach, Patty Gasso, or however you pronounce her last name. That was a shocker to me, Matt, because Oklahoma, I mean, I watch a little bit of this here and there, and quite frankly, a lot of it once they get to Oklahoma City, and it's going to be weird not seeing her out there.
2: Yeah, 8 or 9 straight years they had been there, and of course they had the four-peat, and but this team was a little different. They didn't quite have the pitching that they normally do. They still hit the ball really well, and I got to watch a lot of softball. I went to the ACC championship game between Virginia Tech and Florida State a couple Sundays ago, and both those teams obviously got in, but didn't make it out of the first round. And the Virginia Tech was a 2 seed, and Florida State got upset by UCF. But the most compelling, Mississippi State beating Oklahoma was the biggest. And then the second thing, Nebraska and Oklahoma State was a great series. But the most intriguing game of all was Texas Tech versus Florida.
0: How about that?
2: The Florida coach, he's a little bit out there anyway. Texas Tech obviously paid players. And ironically, you know, we have a little tie to the series. Did you get to watch the final game? Did either one of you?
0: I just saw the highlights
3: of
0: the whole nastiness at the end.
2: The nastiness at the end, but it was deserved. Florida walked off. They shouldn't have, but that was kind of typical of some of the stuff that goes on down there on occasion. And certainly with that coach who had been ejected because he didn't want to stick around for the end of that. But Texas Tech, Jason Williams, who played at Marshall, who traveled to give us a chance to win the Southern Conference tournament and then go on to the Sweet 16. We appreciate him for that.
0: Yes, we do.
2: He transferred and played his last 2 years at Florida. And then, of course, played for 12, 15 years in the NBA as Chocolate Thunder or Vanilla
3: White
2: Thunder.
3: Chocolate.
2: Or,
0: white, you know, white Chocolate.
2: White Chocolate or some craziness. But his daughter went to Florida because he went to Florida. She played there a couple of years, and then transferred with the portal and NIL to Texas Tech. So they decide, we're not going to let her beat us. They just hit her every time she came up. And it wasn't literally every time. It was like 6 times in the games that they played, though. And, of course, she went yard on them, which was kind of fun to see. And, you know, if you didn't really care who was winning, it was kind of nice to see her get hers. And then Texas Tech was doing a strange thing. You know, as a pitcher in softball, because you can't have unlimited pitchers, you can go out of the game, come back in, go out of the game, come. And they did it 7 different times. One pitcher faced one batter, then the other pitcher came back in, faced 2, then that pitcher came back in. And of course, once they hit the girl a couple times, Texas Tech girls were very upset, young ladies, and they said some unladylike things, you know, from the dugout. So it got real chippy, and then, of course, Texas Tech just blew them out in front of the fans down there in Gainesville. And fans in Gainesville can be pretty, what's the right word, obnoxious sometimes?
0: Yes, I think that's it.
2: Down there.
0: Yes.
2: In all sports down there. So so that was extremely exciting. And, of course, you know, ironically, be Williams, she had the last laugh in this situation, and they go to the finals rather than Florida.
0: Must have been some serious, I mean, back and forth. Yeah, jawing and everything. I mean, it was, I saw
2: trash
0: that.
2: Talking like crazy, yes.
0: I saw that Jenny Finch posted a video on social media. It was like, man, we've got to be better than this. There's little kids watching it. I mean, you just, yeah, got, you know, I mean, yeah. It was just kind of the bad side of sports, and specifically softball, but just in sports in general. Of you know, and that, I mean, look, transfer portal, people getting paid, all that stuff. I mean, I guess that's where we are, but insane.
3: Well, yeah, I mean, got a little catty there, and
0: it happens.
3: Yeah,
2: we've all been television.
0: Yeah, it does. I wish I'd have seen the whole thing. And then to a baseball, because the first thing I do when I see Tennessee goes to the Chapel Hill region is schools that you coach there, VCU and East Carolina, get into that four-team region in Chapel Hill. And I know you've told us before how much the folks at East Carolina love their baseball.
2: They do. And this is eight straight years. They've either won the championship, regular season, or the tournament, or both. They are regulars in the tournament. They've got more wins than anybody in America that hasn't been to the College World Series. And that kind of eats at them a little bit. Their coach, Cliff Godwin's done an incredible job. And this team didn't get off to a very good start. It did not look like they were going to make it. Made a late season rush, ended up being co-champions, and then won the championship game, I think, 1-0. They play in Clearwater, which is a neat venue and all that. But, a little bit of a dangerous game for the Vols, but not a great draw for ECU either. And VCU had some incredible comeback wins, and they're on their way to beat Rhode Island in the championship of the A-10. And, of course, Carolina is, maybe the fifth number one seed, something like that. They've been right there in the top all year. But this is a winnable region for Tennessee. Carolina is good, but not a great, great offensive team. So that'll be very interesting. Good region to be a part of. And my Virginia Tech Hokies made a late season run, and everybody thought they were going to be a three seed. They ended up being a two, but they get put in the same region with the number one overall pick at UCLA. Have to travel three time zones and take on probably the best team in the country.
0: You know, it's funny, too, because Tennessee baseball, I don't know how much you've watched, if you watched any of it this year, but Tennessee baseball, they have a tendency, and hopefully they've got it behind them finally, but they got a tendency of walking folks and it beaning guys. I mean, if they can stop that, just giving free bases out there, maybe they got a chance. But I mean, they just at one point in the year, they were just seemed like a giving bases away, you know, and having to overcome that with hitting, and that's just not something you can do this time of year and get away with it.
2: Yeah, I watched a ton of baseball games, watched a ton of softball games, and walks seem to be just the death knell of everybody. If you put too many people on base, sooner or later they're going to come back to haunt you. And it sure seems like Tennessee softball is peaking about the right time too. And who knows what they could very well. Old Karen Weekly could very well bring home that trophy.
0: Oh, I agree. Were the Weeklies there when you were at UTC towards end of your tenure?
2: Oh, yeah.
0: I thought they started like 94 or 93, somewhere around in there. But
2: yeah. Yeah, they were there, and his office was actually right next to the basketball offices, so we saw a whole lot of Ralph and Karen.
0: Well, we were laughing because I was telling somebody, I said, you know, I not like I knew Ralph really well, but I've been around him a number of times, and I guarantee you he's sitting somewhere in that stadium. I mean, he's not going to just like retire and go away not care about it ever again. But they've done a good job in that transition, really. I think they've gotten better under Karen than they were under Ralph, and of course that's probably because they've signed some incredible pitching, which certainly is their strong suit this year.
2: Yeah, they were, and of course that's not an unusual thing, or wasn't an unusual thing, where you had the husband wife combos in the sport of softball. There was a whole lot of that going on. Of course, happened in women's basketball for a while to start with, but I don't know of many situations now. There are a handful, but certainly in softball, that was kind of a prevalent thing.
0: All right, Coach Mack, hang tight. We'll come back and wrap it up with a little bit of this SEC summer meetings that's going on in Destin and the 24 team expansion talk. Not that it's going to, come to any kind of decision during this week, during those meetings, but they're at least probably going to chat more about it, I guess. I don't know. But either way, we'll do that, and we'll wrap up this another version of our Coach's Corner presented by Powerade right here on Sport Talk and the Talk Monster. And, of course, as always, like we mentioned earlier, too, Dr. Pepper, Creamy Coconut, our Sport Talk and Coca-Cola delivered flavor of the week. 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
0: I'm your National Weather Service forecast for tonight. Showers and thunderstorms likely. Low around 67. Tomorrow, partly sunny with a chance of showers, thunderstorms, and a high of 83. And then Thursday, partly sunny with scattered showers and thunderstorms and a high of 85 degrees. Currently, we're cloudy skies, 79 degrees right here at Moccasin Bend. Talk 102.3 Sport Talk.
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0: And we mentioned Riverfront Nights this Saturday. Broken Hearts, a tribute to Tom Petty and the Heartbreakers. Chelsea Drugstore opening up for them. And then Broken Hearts, Tom Petty tribute, the featured artist.
1: But that'll be pretty good.
0: And you went down last Saturday. Great time.
1: Yeah, awesome time.
0: Great crowd.
1: The Prince tribute band killed it.
0: It was awesome.
1: As you'd expect them to.
0: Exactly. You're going to try and be Prince, or at least a tribute band, you better bring something.
1: He's not as good of a guitar player as Prince was, but
0: well,
1: that's he can't put too much on him on the guy. He's doing well for what he's doing.
0: Exactly. Mac McCarthy hanging with us, and of course we're wrapping up another edition of our Coach's Corner presented by Powerade. All right, we got Sankey and the gang down in Destin. Feinbaum broadcasting from the beach. I mean, it's just, Valhalla down there in Destin right now.
2: Oh, my goodness. Where to start with these guys? The playoff thing is probably not in the top two or three on their list, although that's going to get most of the talk, because that's something we can all comprehend and understand. And the people that speak in absolutes, they amaze me. Like, they have all the answers. They know what's going to happen if we go to 24 or stay at 12 or go to 16. They know absolutely what's going to happen. They are so full of it. It's unbelievable. I was listening to the Mississippi State Chancellor, President, whatever he's called there, and he said, I was all for expanding from four. I think it's done great with 12 because it gave us more access, more accessibility. But 24 is too much access.
0: Well, I agree.
2: What makes you an expert about this? What are we doing here, people? And I don't want to give up our conference championship game. Well, the coaches are supposed to try to figure out the best way to win games. They're all about winning games, and they all want 24. They, even if they don't admit it, they want 24 because the more often they get into the playoffs and the odds are better with 24 than they are with 12, they're literally twice as good. So they want that access. ADs have to want what the coaches want. And the presidents, they don't know what the heck they're talking about. They're the ones that put us in this situation to start with, where we can't govern ourselves because they gave up the power. And to be honest now, you all answer this question. Who is the most important man on campus as long as the football team is winning? The president or the football coach?
0: The football coach.
2: 100%. President has no say in this. You got Moorhead over at Georgia talking about, I don't have a problem if we break away and make our own rules. Easy, buddy. Your job is to look out for the best of Georgia. I understand that. And Sankey's is the best for the SEC. Somebody ought to look out for the good of college football before y'all kill this golden goose that we got.
0: Well, I agree with that. Here's the thing that gets me about it. You go, you're like you're saying, oh, well, if 12's been good, then 24's got to be great. Why can't we just take it a little bit at a time, like maybe 16, and see how that goes? Because the last thing you want is what we see in the NFL, where you've got, the Iron Bowl, Auburn and Alabama, and one team's either real good and the other team's real bad, or both teams are real good, and you're playing it for bragging rights. You are, but how different are you going to play that if it doesn't matter, it doesn't change your seeding? You know what I'm saying? I mean, you're going to throw your quarterback out there.
2: We already have that with 12. If you wanted all those regular season games to count, you shouldn't have gone past two or four. We went ahead to 12, so there are some regular season games that don't mean squat.
0: Because when you go 24 teams, it's really going to have that.
2: Yeah. But you say don't go like the NFL. What's the most popular sport in the world?
0: NFL.
2: Exactly. So they're doing something right, too. And, yeah, there are problems that come along with it, whether you stay at 12 or go back to 4 or go to 16 or go to 24. There are problems any way you look at it. But for somebody to sit there and say, we know this is the best, they're full of it.
0: They're just selling it. they're just selling it because they feel like they have to.
2: And this thing about we're going to just make our own rules. Well, you can't govern the people you've got. That's how we got in this situation.
0: Well, that's true.
2: Everybody agreed to the rules. The guy is enforcing the rules with the CSC that they gave him. And they said, oh, no, we don't want to go by them. We want everybody else to go by those rules.
0: Boy, it's a crazy situation, isn't it? I mean, the whole thing, the whole college sports in general.
2: And it's so good. We love college sports. But why can we not get together and figure this thing out?
0: That's a great question because, I mean, the answer, what is it? The answer is money. Now, what's the question? Well, I think the question is.
1: Yeah, I think you nailed it.
0: We've nailed it. I mean, we're going to go 12 games and look how much money we made. Well, let's go 24. Look how much money we'll make then.
2: Conference championship. The four conference championship games make $250 million. The SEC is like 100 of that 250, 80 to 100, somewhere in there. And why can't you just say that? We'll go to 24 if it gives us more money. Just go ahead and say it.
0: Because anybody that's paying attention knows that already.
1: It doesn't take a rocket scientist to figure out what's going on there.
0: No, it's a cash grab every single year. More games, more money.
2: You can tell I don't have strong feelings about this.
0: No, not at all. And you know, that's to me, that's the, you know, if you even remotely affected the regular season and a mid-November game that used to mean everything means little now, that's the part that kills me.
2: But think about this. When there were two, how many games were really meaningful down the stretch when there were only going to be two playing? There weren't two or three games that mattered, really.
0: I mean, it depends on the year, but yeah, I mean, your point. Yeah. Now, that's another thing, too.
2: You went to four. There were a few more games that made a difference. But now you're talking about with 24, let's just, you know, skip 16, let's just say 24, there are some games that won't have the same cachet, but there will be more and more games that people are interested in that could affect the field of 24.
0: Right, and that's what they're going for.
2: So you can look at it which way you want to look at.
0: Mac, we appreciate it as always, my man. Have a great week. We'll check next week. Back on Tuesday.
2: All right, thanks, guys.
0: Thank you, Mac.
2: Thank y'all.
0: All right, off the bench coming your way with some track state champions. Thanks for listening.
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4: From ABC News. I'm Dave Packer. Multiple people are dead and several others are injured after a chemical tank rupture at a pulp and paper mill in Washington State. Cowlitz Fire and Rescue Chief Scott Goldstein on the caustic contents of that tank.
5: This is white liquor. It is a chemical mixture of sodium hydroxide, sodium sulfide, and disodium carbonate that is used in the paper making process.
4: Goldstein says the scene is stable. And in Orange County, California, officials say the threat of a major explosion from a damaged chemical tank is averted, a crack relieving internal pressure, but the crisis still not over.
6: This whole thing is looking a whole lot better. With that threat gone, with the pressure and the temperature down, they have been able to cool it off. In fact, firefighters saying a few moments ago, they are no longer spraying the big stream of water onto it.
4: ABC's Alex Stone. A couple of wins for Democrats in Alabama. A three-judge federal panel unanimously blocking Republicans from using their 2023 congressional map, saying it intentionally discriminates on the basis of race. ABC's Devin Dwyer.
7: Alabama Republicans are not giving up this fight. They plan to go back to the Supreme Court again. I think by my count, that would be the fourth time in this battle over their 2023 election map. Back to the Supreme Court. Of course, we're right up against the wall. The primary's already underway.
4: And in South Carolina, the state Senate rejecting President Trump's push to redraw the state's congressional districts in hopes Republicans could gain an extra seat. Early in-person voting there has already begun. A primary runoff in Texas today between four-term incumbent Senator John Cornyn facing Trump-endorsed Texas Attorney General Ken Paxton. The winner of the Republican nomination will run against Democratic State Representative James Tallarico in November. Iran vowing to retaliate after the Pentagon says the U.S. launched new, quote, self-defense strikes targeting Iranian missile launchers and boats around the Straits of Hormuz. 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
8: Here's the official forecast for tonight. Showers and thunderstorms likely, 67 the low. For tomorrow, partly sunny, a chance of showers and thunderstorms, 83 for a high. Tomorrow night, more rain and thunderstorms possible, down to 66. Thursday, partly sunny, scattered showers and thunderstorms, top temperature of 85. Thursday night, rain and thunderstorms continue, our low 66. Friday, showers, thunderstorms, and 82 degrees. I'm Craig Allen on Talk Radio 102.3.
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0: 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Thanks for giving us a little bit of your Tuesday evening. Jeff, Kate, Cowboy Joe back at it right here at the Radio Ranch. And year number 3 of the Off the Bench Radio Spotlight Series presented by Nougat Splash. Before we dive into that, Cowboy, how we doing today, first of all?
1: Oh, fantastic. Good to be here. I had a great weekend, and good to have our guest in.
0: Yeah, looking forward to that. And, you know, we've been talking spring fling for the last couple weeks, and, you know, we've had some state champions and bringing home some hardware. We got some of that in the studio here tonight, and a historical mark for

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1: Before, it took everything that we had inside of us to come out with the victory. And, you know, it came down to the 4x4 event. And, I think it started with Cole running the 110s. He got second in the 110. Karante won the 100. Then we won the 4x1. Then we won the 4x2. Then Karante won the 400. He won the 200. And it came down to the 4x4. But before all that, Cole Ward, he did the decathlon, which was huge for us. He got second in the decathlon. So going into the state, we had 8 points. So if you're not familiar with the decathlon, that's 10 events. So
2: that's crazy.
1: Yeah.
2: In addition to you're also the head basketball coach for the boys basketball team at Tyner. So, you know, being the head coach on the hardwood and being the head coach on, you know, track and field, kind of talk about the similarities and the differences, you know, whether it's coming up with a game plan and just kind of, I guess, that right there, if you can.
1: It's a difference. At the end of the day, it's still competing.
2: Sure.
1: You know, I ran track in high school and played basketball. So track is a different level of competing. A lot of it is individual.
2: Yeah.
1: So, you know, unless you're on a relay team. So it's pretty cool to kind of really see what's your athleticism when it comes to track. You know, you are dependent on the team, but at the end of the day, it's a lot of individual things that you have to accomplish.
2: And Cowboy, this was, I believe, your first season as the head coach for the track and field team, correct?
1: Yes.
2: I think you need to walk off.
1: Drop the mic.
3: One for one, yeah. What's left to do?
1: Well, the good thing about it is everybody coming back but one senior, so hopefully we can do this again next year.
2: And we got one of those. We got that senior in the house right here. You know, Kingston Brown. Kind of talk about just the leadership that he's shown, and kind of, you know, what you think he's left for the underclassmen and even the juniors coming up for next year's team.
1: He's been a good leader for the underclassmen. He's been part of the program for 4 years. He also been part of the basketball team for at least 2 years. So we needed that senior leadership. And he knows how it feels to come up short. Like last year, the team last year had runner up. So he knows how it feels to, you know, come up short. So this year, you know, I made a promise to him, you know, when I come on staff this year, we're going to take it all.
3: How important was it to have that kid that you're familiar with and you know how to reach? Because as a coach, you know that a big part of what you do, X's and O's is a big part, but it's being able, you're part psychiatrist or psychologist as a coach, right? Trying to figure out how do I push this kid's button to get him to perform at the highest level.
1: Well, a lot of times, you know, get these kids to do things, you have to have a relationship with them. You know, rules without relation equals rebellion. And, you know, the good thing about me, you know, I have a relationship with these kids during school, outside of school. So, you know, they understand when I'm telling them something, it's coming from a place from my heart, and it's coming from, I have good intentions about what I'm telling them. So it was very easy to get these kids to buy into what I was selling. I think the biggest adjustment was, you know, shifting from basketball to track. You know, a lot of track athletes don't know me as the basketball coach. They know me as a track coach. And I just wanted to be an everyday coach for those guys, you know, show up every day and be willing to work and put the work in. And that was easy for those guys to buy into what I was selling.
2: You know, in addition to Kingston, we also have, like you mentioned, Cole Ward, and in addition to Karante Cunningham. So kind of talk about those two guys as far as their seasons overall, because I think you mentioned it when you were talking to Stephen Hargis with the Chattanooga Times Free Press. You know, these guys and your whole team really sacrificing their bodies, not just for the Tyner Academy Ram Train, but the community as well. Kind of talk about that aspect as well.
1: Oh, yeah, you got Cole Ward. He does all the other events. You know, Karante does the sprints. He do the 1, the 200, the 400, and the 4x1. Cole kind of provide points in the other events, like the 110 hurdles, the 300 hurdles, the triple jump, the 4x4, and the decathlon. So you're looking at Cole pretty much doing 14 events, you know, for the team. So between Cole and Karante, Cole had 37 points, and Karante contributed 40 points.
3: How sore were these guys? Because it's a lot of work, man.
1: Pretty sore. I mean, Karante, I mean, he laid it out there on the line. You know, some of those events was back-to-back. Not really back-to-back, but
3: pretty close.
1: Yeah. I mean, you run into 4x1, then the next event is the 400.
2: And Joe, we were talking about, you know,

0: The video that has been floating around for the last couple of weeks with you talking about Caronte just, you know, catching the guy that was in first by a long distance down the stretch. What were you thinking as the coach and just really, I guess, a fan really as well, just seeing that coming to the line that close of a finish?
1: Going into it, we knew we had the second best time in the 4x1, but I knew we had Caronte. So I was, you know, in my head I was saying just get the baton to Caronte with enough distance to go catch him. And, I mean, seeing it live and seeing it on film is pretty crazy. And I mean, we did the split. He split about a 9-2 catch. So I mean, that was insane. I mean, especially at for that moment. I mean, that's the biggest stage of the year. To do it in that moment, I mean, that was priceless.
0: And you know, both of those guys as well are playing football this coming season. So you know, you being a multi, you know, sport coach, talk about just the benefits, because you see a lot of our players in the local Chattanooga area doing multiple sports playing, and I think it's encouraged by coaches like that.
1: Oh yeah, I definitely encourage them to play multiple sports. You know, when I was in high school, I played basketball, football, and I ran track, so I know how much it means to, you know, share space with other coaches. I think, you know, the things that we done this year as far as winning the state, Caronte is able to carry that over to football.
0: So, you know, we got your brother in the house as well.
1: Oh, yeah.
0: He was on our Spotlight series last year, Tyrus Ward. So give us some good stories. We got his perspective right there about the rivalry there with brothers. I mean, those are always the best matchups. But kind of talk about it from your perspective.
1: I mean, we never really had a rivalry. He's 5 years older than me.
0: Come on, Coach.
1: I mean, growing up, I just wanted to be just like him. So it wasn't much of a rivalry. You know, whatever he told me to do, I just done it. And whatever I seen him do, I just done it. You know, he's been someone that's been in my corner. He's been in my corner throughout, you know, my whole career for his coaching.
0: Yes.
1: So, I mean, I think later on, once we got out of school, once I got out of college, you know, I'll start beating him in basketball.
0: There it is.
1: So, I mean, growing up, I just wanted to be just like him.
0: I guess,
2: Joey, as you'll say, well, one thing you can't take away from guys is success.
0: Yes.
2: I mean, the Ward family, when that name comes up in the Chattanooga area, success follows right behind that. So you guys are obviously doing it the right way.
1: Thank you so much, man.
2: Absolutely.
0: And so, you know, NBA Finals time. I know that's you're probably watching it a lot. So thoughts on the Knicks getting back to the finals, and who do you see coming out of the West taking on the Knicks when the finals get going?
1: That's pretty good for the sports world, especially basketball fans, to see Knicks in the finals. I know it's probably going crazy in New York. But this Spurs and Thunder matchup, this is a really, really good series. I mean, this is a heavyweight series. It's kind of crazy seeing Shea on a big stage, you know, considering the fact that he was at Hamilton County. Hamilton Heights. He went to Hamilton Heights with my sister. So, you know, I saw him in high school. And now to see that what he's actually doing from high school to the pros, the best player in the league, it's pretty amazing.
2: Even seeing him from Hamilton Heights, and you knew, I mean, obviously he was good here, but – and then go, was it Kentucky?
1: Kentucky.
2: And you see, okay, he's you know, he plays some ball. And then to get to the next level, and then next thing you know, he's two-time MVP.
1: Yeah.
2: It's like, I didn't see that coming. I knew he was going to be good.
1: I knew he was going to be good, but I didn't see, I mean, two-time MVP. I mean, that's pretty. It don't get no better than that.
0: Tyner Track and Field and boys basketball coach E.J. Ward joining us right here on Off the Bench Radio and our Off the Bench Radio Spotlight Series presented by Nougat Splash right here on Talk 102.3. And what's the plan for the summer? I think we mentioned before the show got started, you get ready to start, you know, basketball, you know, off-season work there. So never-ending train right there.
1: It don't stop. Taking this week off, and you know, next week on starting Monday, we start with practice and workouts, and we getting ready for the month of June, a bunch of team camps that we have the month of June. So, I mean, it's nonstop.
0: And then, you know, one thing we talked about during the football season, just the new facilities over there. So talk about, you know, finally having a home, you know, the track and field with a beautiful facility over there in addition to the gymnasium you guys played in last year.
1: It feels good to have your own home. We've been out of a track and a football field for the last 3-4 years.
0: Yep.
1: So, I mean, even the start of the year this year, we wasn't running on the track until the last week going into the state. So it's been humbling a little bit, but, you know, the guys been appreciative to what we do have, and it just feels good to have our own. You know, we don't have to borrow anything. I know for football, we had all the games was on the road, so that was kind of tough. You know what I'm saying? And not really having a track, and now we have a track. So we just thankful and we just grateful for what we do have, and we're just going to make the best of it.
2: I know during when you finally got on the new field, there was some, and I might be mistaken, was there some facilities they still were taking care of at that point? So if that was the case, everything's good now?
1: Everything's good okay, now. They still was kind of working on like some of the gate.
2: Right.
1: The track wasn't down during football season. So, like I said, they just got done with the track, the full stadium of it. They still kind of working on a little bit small things, but for the most part, they should be done. I mean, close to done.
0: Yeah, because, I mean, you know, the first game on the football surface was like a playoff game.
1: Yeah,
0: right. It was like gravel all the way around, mm-hmm. dirt everywhere. So it's going to be fun to see what it be in a finished product. So it sounds like it's beautiful.
1: Oh, yeah.
0: Well, Coach, we can't thank you enough again for coming down here, kind of helping us get these guys to come down. Congratulations once again.
1: Thank you.
0: We'll get these student athletes in here and see what they got to say.
1: Okay. Thank you so much.
2: Congrats, Coach.
0: All right, Joe, let's go and take our first commercial break. 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

0: Welcome back into Off the Bench Radio, right here on Talk 102.3 WGOW. Year number three of our Off the Bench Radio Summer Spotlight Series presented by Nuga Splash, and got some champs in the house here, Cowboy. We're talking with Coach EJ Ward in the first segment, and we got the guys that were giving it their all for the maroon and gold, and that is Cole Ward, Karante Cunningham, and of course Kingston Brown, as we just found out, the lone senior from this past year's state championship team. So guys, thanks again for coming in first of all, and I guess let's just go around the room, we'll get started, just kind of talk about the season and just the ultimate emotion right there. You guys having a little bit of a deficit toward the end of the state meet last week in Knoxville, and making a big rally to get the state championship. So I guess, Cole, let's start on the end right there. We'll work our way this way.
1: Yes, sir. Ever since, the first day of practice, just seeing all the returning guys and the new guys we had there on our first day of practice at Brainerd Track, it was a great feeling, just being with them. You just have this sense and this feeling of that we can do something special, just seeing everybody, interact with each other, everybody, practicing really, really hard. So throughout the season, I feel like we matured, everybody that was running matured a little bit. We all had one goal, one set goal in mind to win the state. And I feel like as we kept coming to practice, kept running meets, stayed determined, keeping the main thing, it kind of all played out in the end, we just all came together, and finished it.
0: Kingston, let's go to you. Obviously, being the lone senior, kind of talk about, just the emotion of that meet last week and knowing that, hey, I ended my high school career as a state champ and bringing home the team title for the first time in Towner history. Just talk about that and what that meant to you.
2: Yes, sir. Being the only senior last week, the state championship, that was something special to me because, last year, we came short. We had a lot of potential on time to track team, so that was pretty special to me. And the beginning of the track season, me and Coach EJ, we had a few talks, and I wanted to be remembered as a state championship. I didn't want to be remembered as a state runner up, so that really meant something special to me.
0: Mission accomplished right there. Let's throw it over to you, Karante, just kind of talk about your perspective and, being an underclassman and, like Coach Ward was saying, all those events back to back to back almost, and, the effort was rewarded with a state championship.
2: The back and back races, it was hard, but, it was, something I knew we had to do. We needed the points, we was down, so I knew I had to push through. And start of the season, I knew it was going to win it all because Coach Tyers right here gave us a speech that always stuck to me, talking about how Tyner always came up short, and that I always thought about that, so I knew we couldn't come up short this year.
3: Yeah, this one is for Kingston, and I forgot at what point of the meet you guys were at, but you probably had your biggest deficit there. I mean, what was the sense between all you guys? Was there hey, we got this, the come together type of talk, or what was going through you guys' heads when you were at that moment in time?
2: At that moment, when Coach EJ came to us and said that we were down 50, I just knew that run this track meet like it's your last track meet ever. So that 4x1, 4x2, I'm pushing. I'm not letting anything stop me. That my mindset. So, and then me being the only senior, I'm telling the guys, this is my last year. I want to go away with a bang. So, yeah.
3: Everybody followed suit after that. Obviously.
0: A message received for sure. So, kind of piggybacking off of that, Kingston, what's your message to these two guys and the rest of the team returning next year as they look to go back-to-back?
2: Same mindset, same, we got the potential. We got the team, you only losing me, and
0: you putting house money down on that repeat next year, Cowboy?
3: Absolutely.
2: It's most definitely going to be a repeat.
0: There you go. I love that. So and these two guys coming back, not just on the track team, are also We're in the first of multiple practices that got started today on the football field. Cowboy, you got Cole and Caronte both playing football for the Ram train. So I guess Cole, let's start with you. What positions do they have you lined up at? And if you're playing defense and playing for Coach Tough Bohannon, kind of give it to him a little bit because he's been on our airways a few times and he's a character. Let's just say for sure.
1: Yes, sir. Now I love Coach Tough. They'll have me primarily at corner right now, but most likely I'm gonna be playing corner and wide receiver. But yeah, I'm just really excited. It's my first time playing high school football, so I'm just ready to enjoy the experience and just finish my senior year out with a bang. Trying to play all three sports: football, track, and basketball. So I just want to at my senior year, spend time with the guys.
0: So kind of talk about that as well. So how do you kind of keep yourself paced and not kind of overwork yourself while still going 100% in all three sports?
1: Yes, sir. I would just say give the amount of a lot of time that you need for each thing. Since sure. it's football season, I'm even though I'm still doing AAU track with basketball, just making sure we have early practice in the morning. So go to football practice, maybe do some workout after, but after that, getting rest. Rest is very, very key. I've learned that throughout my throughout my years, being an athlete, it's very good to work out, it's very good to train, but it's also equal as good to rest your body and give your body an amount of time it needs to recalibrate and stuff. So I'll just say, putting in the right amount of time per sport. So when basketball comes up, I'll focus on basketball. Right now, we're focused on football. Just got done with track, so I wouldn't be focusing too much on track till the time comes again. So just staying level headed.
3: So what's your favorite? Track, football, basketball?
1: Basketball for sure.
3: Okay,
1: for
3: right.
1: sure, yes sir.
3: Who's your pick to win it all this year?
1: I like the Spurs, but that series right now is so entertaining to watch. Those two teams, they're really, really going at it. There's two, those are two really, really good teams that's coming out the West, but I don't think the Knicks have a chance between either of those teams.
3: No offense honestly. To all the Knicks fans out
1: yeah,
3: there.
1: Yeah, nah, I know New York going crazy right now because this is like the first time in like 20-some years since they've been to the finals, but I'm sorry, New York, but the West got it this year.
0: Caronte, let's throw it over to you. Kind of talk about, you've been a multi-sport athlete as well, playing football, rising junior for the Rams. So what positions do you play?
4: I play receiver. I'm going to play a little bit of DB, mostly play like receiver and DB mid-games because my speed take me a long way. And I'm still going to do AAU and while playing football because,
0: okay.
4: Like Cole said, some practices in the morning. And AAU is at 3, so I'm going to still balance that out, like track, football.
0: Yeah. Obviously Coach Maynard's the head coach over there. We were talking about Coach Bohannon there. Kind of talk about those guys and kind of how they help mold you guys on the gridiron right there.
4: Oh, yeah, the coaches, great coaches. They help you what you need to help with. They'll, like, help you understand the game. They not just coaches. They'll try to actually get you to the next level. They like family, so, yeah.
0: Go ahead, Jim. Sorry.
3: Well, yeah. So, Kingston, what's next for you? I mean, what's life going? Where's life going to take you from this point forward?
2: So right now, I'm going to Tennessee Wesleyan. Go Bulldogs!
0: There you go.
1: Sir.
2: I got a full ride there actually. So
3: awesome.
2: Do some big things there.
0: Well, can I talk about the recruiting process there? Because obviously the day and time in college athletics, it's it could be the wild, wild west at times based on what you hear and see on ESPN or wherever, just read on the internet. Kind of talk about your process there and kind of what led you to decide to be a Tennessee Wesleyan Bulldog.
2: So when I first heard about them, it was at Topgolf, and the coach was there.
0: There you go.
2: So
0: interesting.
2: So when I first met him, he was already like, he was excited. Like, he was like, what do I got to do to get you to Tennessee Wesleyan? I just like, me personally, I said money, but but besides that, I was like a coach that's going to step aside and work with me, a team that's going to push me, So yeah, and then after that, I went up there. It was in March the 25th, I believe. I went up there. Then all the guys out, like it was for a visit, so I practiced with them, and it really just felt like home. So. The practice, I was just committed and signed.
0: And it's right up the road from us here in Chattanooga, mm-hmm. so it's not too far away. So that definitely helps, you know, being able your friends and your family to go up there and support you too.
2: Yep.
0: That's good stuff. Well, Joe, let's go and take our next commercial break, and we'll continue the conversation with these guys on the other side. This is the Off the Bench Radio Nuga Splash Spotlight Series right here on Talk 102.3. We'll be right back.
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0: 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Thanks for letting the sniffles get through, Cowboy. Appreciate that.
1: No problem.
0: Tell you what. Back in with year number three of our Off the Bench Spotlight Series presented by Nougat Splash. And like we said before, got the champs in the house this week. We got Cole Ward, Caronte Cunningham, and Kingston Brown from the Tyner Rams State Champs Boys Track and Field Team. First state championship as a team in school history. So historical week last week in Knoxville with the University of Tennessee getting that done. And, you know, we were talking during the break, and you guys were saying that, you know, in between events, some of the Tennessee's athletes were out on the track in the field. So kind of talk about seeing that from, you know, from the sidelines, I guess, and just kind of just seeing how fast those guys really run at the SEC level.
2: Yeah, as I was saying, like, as we was talking before, during the break, while we were, you know, while the athletes were competing in the field events, the UTK's athletes were practicing, you know, sprints and long distance on the track. And then when we switched, we were doing the running events. They did they participated in their field event practice. So, I mean, it was really, really a cool experience to see that, you know, just seeing college athletes really work on track, really, you know, seeing, you know, their pole vaulters getting up so high that I've never even seen that in high school before. Just seeing stuff like that, seeing their sprinters run so fast and their jumpers jump so far. It was just really cool to see, you know, really, really good collegiate athletes, you know, practicing at that level.
0: Any desire for any one of you guys to get up there, line up against them and just see what you got?
3: Oh yeah, for sure.
2: I got Caronte in that bunch. I think he'll be all right.
4: Like, I was watching him. I seen him for like a split second, and I was watching him, and I was watching him sprint, and I was like, they're fast, and instantly I was like, I want to race him.
0: That's the competitor in you right there. I love that.
5: Yeah, I mean, I was close to winning a state title in the 100, but did quite work out for me.
2: Yes, sir.
0: The 100 what?
5: It was on Nintendo or, you know, Sega, whatever, back in the day, but that's about it.
0: The 100 step relay. Yeah. Me and you both, pal. That's good stuff. So pre-meet routine. What do you guys do to get yourself pumped up? Superstitions, go-to meals? Let's start with you, Caronte. What do you got to do to get ready for a meet?
4: I drink a lot of water. Like before, then during the day, drink a lot of water. Then eat. Make sure you eat because you can't run on an empty stomach. You ain't going to have no energy at all.
0: Kingston, how about you? Pre-meet routine.
6: Me, so like in the morning, I really – Me personally, I don't eat until like after like my first race, cause I just can't have that. I've been on straight liquid, like I can't have that food just sitting right there in my stomach.
0: Okay,
6: so I'm like straight water.
0: Cole, let's throw it over to you. I think we mentioned it last year when you and your dad were on. You know, kind of your pregame routine on the basketball side, but talk about a pre-meet routine for you.
2: I would say, I think before every meet, I got to give me a 10-count chicken meat from Chick-fil-A. Like, it's probably, I've probably done that 95% before a meet, like, anytime I've had an upcoming meet. So I would just say, you know, getting that 10-count with an orange juice is probably my pre-meet routine.
0: I get behind that, Cowboy.
5: Hey, I get a 10-count coming in, get a 10-count when I leave.
2: Yes,
5: sir. So about that.
0: Favorite moment from the year, obviously bringing home that trophy right there was probably number one on the list, but another moment that kind of stuck out that might have flown under the radar for anybody that might be listening.
2: I'll start off with favorite moment of the year. I'll probably go, we were at Red Bank. It was like, I do the 4x4. And it was a very, very competitive meet. You know, it was just all our athletes were competing in this particular race. It was very close. I was the anchor leg, and coming, getting it from my third leg, I was behind probably about 5 to 10 meters, and I end up, you know, coming in the end and beating him. And that moment, all our team stayed for the 4x4. Like, nobody really left. It was like everybody was there. You know, it's the last event, so, you know, after 100, 200 relays, you know, people leave, but our team stayed, all our boys, all our girls stayed, and just, you know, coming across that finish line and seeing your teammates and you're seeing, you know, my Uncle EJ, my coach, and all my other coaches, you know, celebrating me on the big, you know, the big finish to the race in the 4x4, that was really, really special. And that was probably one of my favorite moments from the season.
0: Kingston, how about you being the senior?
6: My favorite moment, you know, like every meet is my favorite, like, no doubt. But this one right here was at State. I'm watching the 100. And I seen Karante, they clocked him at 9.97. And that just blew me away. Like, I see it on social media still, you know, Instagram and TikTok. But to see it in person, that was like mind-blowing for me. So that was crazy to me.
0: We could ask Karante what his was, but I think, are we going to say just the video of him catching that guy on the final stretch and getting the win? Karante, was that yours or is there something else?
4: Nah, that's up there, but
0: okay.
4: I was thinking of, like, the race everyone was waiting to see, me versus Andrew.
0: Mm. Okay.
4: Like, everybody was waiting to see that. Everybody was thinking because he ran a 10-1, he was going to beat me, and I was at a 10-2. But racing him, everybody lining up, recording, watching me, and just coming out with the win, it was my favorite feeling.
0: Showed up at the right time, didn't he?
5: Yeah, no doubt. You know, there's... When you're watching football, when you're watching basketball, obviously you can see some trash talk going on a little bit. But it seems like on the track, you know, most guys are to themselves, concentrating on what they got to do, their form, and doing all that. So is there any trash talk on the track? I'm sure there is. I'm just not seeing it.
6: Oh, yeah. It's more definitely trash talk.
5: What event would you say is most prevalent when it comes to trash talk? What gives you the most opportunity?
4: 4x1.
6: The 4x1 for sure.
0: Okay.
6: Yeah, I do the 4x1. There was some trash talk at State in the 4x1. Pearl Khan. they think that we finna lose. I'm like, y'all must not know Karante. Like, he finna go get him.
0: It's out there forever now. Everybody sees it for sure. So what's been the most creative trash talking you can bring up on the air? That you heard over the last year, even your whole high school career?
4: Trash talk. I mean, somebody called me slow.
0: Genius.
2: Yeah. Must never seen him run.
4: That one.
2: Yeah.
0: What was that called?
2: I said, must never seen Karante run. Calling him slow.
0: Yeah, slow. Like,
2: yeah.
6: I must not know.
0: Now, me and you, Cowboy, they could definitely get away with that, yeah. But not these guys right here.
5: No, not at all.
0: That's good stuff. So, yeah, that's funny. So
5: who was, first of all, who was, because I've seen the video, a lot of people have seen the video, who was the school that you passed to win that? Was that?
6: That was Pearl.
5: That was Pearl? Okay.
6: Yeah.
5: Oh, God, I bet they hated that.
2: Man.
5: Yeah. I bet they hated that. I'd be sending it back to them. Hey, y'all remember this?
6: they probably already seen it. Like, they're going viral now, so
0: they're going to say it over and over and over.
6: Yeah,
0: that's for sure. So, you know, Karante, you know, we were talking with Coach Ward. You know, those back to back to back events, 90 plus degree temperatures. How did you recover and just dig deep, knowing that, you know, you guys were closing the gap, those events that you're really strong in were coming up? Talk about the mindset and how you kind of overcame just, you know, the fatigue and just the heat to be able to, you know, kind of help get across the finish line there.
4: I mean, the heat was hard. And everybody knew it was going to be hot. But, like, the back-to-back, I knew it was going to be back-to-back, but I didn't know it was going to be, like, that fast. Because right after the 4x1, as soon as I got off the podium, like, my heat for the 400 was walking up.
0: And, okay.
4: You know, I just did that big comeback, and I wasn't ready for real. So I just had to get my mind right, you know, I got this.
0: Hey, guys, let's throw it back to you as well. And, you know, kind of talk about that. Like, you know, doing back-to-back events, you know, you just spent all your energy on the event you just finished. How do you overcome that? How do you kind of regroup and just get ready for the next event? Cole, let's start with you. We'll work our way down to Kingston.
2: I'll say my closest back-to-back event, you know, besides, you know, decathlon, would be my triple jump to 110s. I would just say, you know, my dad told me this one thing before I competed in the State decathlon meet. He was like, you change your shoes, you change your mindset, right? So, you know, in decathlon, you have running shoes for the 100, the 400, you know, the 110s and the 1500. You have your jump shoes for the long jump, the high jump, the triple jump, and then you have your throwing shoes. Well, I don't have throwing shoes, but you have. I have my flats. I have my flats for my throwing shoes for the, you know, the shot put and the disc. And he was just telling me, you know, that change your shoes, change your mindset, you know, going from one thing to another. No matter how, you know, you can't really let what you did in one event dictate how you're going to do in the next. So like Karante said, you know, he may not have been ready at the moment, but he knew that he had to change his mindset. He had to prepare himself. He had to get ready. So I would say, like I said before, the transition from triple jump to 110 hurdles, I would just say, you know, you change from the jump shoes to the spikes. You know, you go from trying to get your steps, trying to get your jumps, to making sure you get your feet back down on the hurdle. Make sure you stand low. Make sure you move, you position your hands where you can get faster each hurdle. So I'll just say, you know, change your mindset, just being ready for the next event.
0: Kingston, how about you? Do you kind of agree with that? Or how do you kind of go into that, knowing you got, you know, maybe back-to-back events and you just got to re-rack and refocus?
6: Yeah, I definitely agree with Cole. But me, see, before state, I was running the 100, 4x1, 4x2, and then the 200. Me, I really think it's like a mental thing, mindset, really. Cause you know, my mind's telling me like, okay, yeah, I'm tired, but you know, you got to push through. So, you know, I push through every single event. So it's just really a mental thing.
5: Karante, you've heard your teammates here, Cole and Kingston, talk about you, praise you, with your speed. Obviously you got that. That's God given and, a blessing to have. How are you going to improve on that? Because, you know, if you – well, you guys are young, so, you know, people praise Jordan, but he wasn't – that wasn't the end of it. He was still getting better and better. Kobe, same thing. You know, you can name some other players in the game today still wanting to prove, even though they're best of the best. So you've got a lot of career left at the high school level. So what are your plans? I mean, what are you – how are you going to get better?
4: I mean – at the end of the day, it's all about work. But, like, once you're fast, it's, like, really hard to get faster. So, you really just got to work. Form is the key. You get your form right, get more power, and just stay focused.
5: Yeah, I was going to ask that because everyone talks about form, and all you guys can answer it with your respective events, but you always hear form is the key. If you don't get off the blocks, you know, in the right way, your form is not right, that's going to kill you in the long run.
2: Yeah.
5: So I mean, how important is it? How much can that affect you in a sprint or you know, form in other aspects of track and field?
4: Form can affect you a lot. Like in a drive phase, if you don't drive long enough or you get up too fast, that's like waste of energy, or you don't get the right amount of power. If you don't drive right. And then top end, if you just leaning forward, you're not staying straight up, staying relaxed, you just go and slow down.
0: So. Guys, how about you? You agree with that?
2: I'm gonna let the speedster really. I'm gonna let the speedster tell you about the, you know, really how you get really really fast. I mean, for me, form, you know, me doing my hurdles, I wouldn't say I'm the best at it, but you know, some areas I need to improve on. You know, your form, you need. Is I have trouble with, you know, staying really getting low to the hurdle. I have at times I kind of jump too high, and I'll say that really affects how fast you can get back on the ground. You know, the hurdles is the 110 hurdles is really like a 100 meter dash. It's really a sprint. You need to it's not jumping the hurdle. It's really like attacking the hurdle. So I'm saying having the form to where you're getting your feet over and you getting right back on the ground. I feel like that's really really key for, you know, improving your speed, improving your time on the hurdles.
6: And me with the 100-meter dash, you know, my form, I'm still working on it to this day. Cause like, when I run, like, pop out the blocks, I sometimes pop up. I don't really have a drive phase. Well, I do have a drive phase. I just need to work on it. My arms, you know, when I run, sometimes they go sideways. And when I run, I don't really feel that. So I'm still working on you know, keeping them straight forward, and also being relaxed too. I tend to tense up too, so I'm still working on that as well.
0: It's good stuff. I like it. Let's go and take our last commercial break, and we'll put a bow on this edition of Off the Bench Radio on the other side. 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
0: Got a few minutes left on the kickoff to the Off the Bench Radio Summer Spotlight Series presented by Nougat Splash, NougatSplash.com. Ticket information and more. They opened up on Friday, open all the way through September the 7th, so plenty of time to get out to Chester Frost Park and bounce on the 38-piece inflatable aqua park out there on the lake in Hickson. So, and again, we can't thank all these guys from Tyner, the state champs, Cowboy, for coming in here, hanging out with us, and Coach Ward's back in here with us. How these young men do?
2: They did a fantastic. They did a really good job. Probably
12: probably some of those first time in interview. So I think they did a really good job.
0: Can't tell. That's for sure. So what's the go-to thing to do on summer vacation for your student athletes here? Do you just like hanging out with friends? Obviously, you know, two of you guys got, you know, summer ball practice going on before the football season starts. But what's the go-to thing you guys got to do during the summer?
2: I mean, you can go, King.
6: I mean, we got friends, but sometimes you got to make sacrifices. You got to do what's best for you. So really just work out.
4: Yeah, I don't really go on vacation. Just work out. You know, summer workouts, football, lock in. So
0: cool. How about you? Wait.
2: Yeah, same thing with my teammates said. You know, football workouts, you know, high school team camp, basketball starting back in June. And, you know, AAU will be starting back in July. So really just work, you know, like Krante said and King said, you know, sacrifice. You know, you work now, play later. So see, that's something to get better.
5: See, that's why they're state champions. I mean, it's just, they're not like us where you just go out and do whatever. You know, they're out there working. So, that work pays off.
0: Oh, yeah. That's good stuff. Well, hey, guys, can't thank you all enough for coming down here, being a part of our Spotlight Series, kicking off the third season here. Congratulations once again, state champions. I mean, that trophy's going in the trophy case, and history was made. So congratulations once again.
12: Thank you so much for having us.
0: Cowboy, can't thank you enough as well, my man. And we'll be back throughout the summer leading up to high school football season. Plenty to talk about, state champs across the area, and pretty cool to talk to these guys and learn more about the Ram Train on the track and the field side.
5: Absolutely. And if you fellas need to, we talked about form earlier. If you need the proper form on how to eat a bag of Crystal, you come at your boy over here, okay?
2: Oh, yeah.
5: I got that down.
0: Guys, can't thank you enough.
12: Thanks for having us.
0: We'll be back next week with another edition of Off the Bench Radio. Thank you again for tuning in. Have a great rest of your Tuesday night and the rest of your week. See ya.
2: Thank you, sir.

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1: From ABC News, I'm Dave Packard. A deadly chemical tank rupture at a pulp and paper mill in Washington State. One person confirmed dead, nine unaccounted for.
2: First responders racing to Nippon Dynawave Packaging Company around 7:15 a.m. as a tank containing hazardous liquid known as white liquor had ruptured. Photos obtained by Cowlitz County News, a citizen-run Facebook news site, appear to show the crumpled tank, vehicles flipped over and crushed. The substance in the tank is a mixture of chemicals that can burn the skin on contact or burn the lungs if inhaled.
1: ABC's Trevor Ault. President Trump's push to reshape congressional districts ahead of the midterm election suffered setbacks in two states. In South Carolina, the state Senate rejecting a new map, and in Alabama, it was a three-judge panel that blocked a map that would be favorable to Republicans. President Trump today had another physical at Walter Reed Medical Center.
3: It's up to the president in this case to disclose what he wants to disclose and not disclose what he doesn't want to disclose. But nonetheless, it's true that the president posted on social media after the appointment today, writing everything, quote, checked out perfectly, calling this evaluation his six-month physical.
1: ABC's Christian Cordero. New details from NASA on its $20 billion plan to return humans to the moon, this time to stay. NASA program executive for the moon base, Carlos Garcia Galan.
4: We envision the moon base to be hundreds of square miles with different assets, all building up to the objective of permanent lunar presence.
1: Iran vowing to retaliate after the Pentagon says the U.S. launched new, quote, self-defense strikes around the Strait of Hormuz. ABC's Ian Pannell has more.
5: We've seen various infractions or violations of the ceasefire, essentially by the U.S. and also by the Iranians. Now, the U.S. is saying that it acted in self-defense. It clearly perceived that there was a threat from the fast boats, from the missile launchers to U.S. forces in the region, especially U.S. naval forces.
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6: Here's the official forecast for tonight. Showers and thunderstorms likely, 67 the low. For tomorrow, partly sunny, a chance of showers and thunderstorms, 83 for a high. Tomorrow night, more rain and thunderstorms possible, down to 66. Thursday, partly sunny, scattered showers and thunderstorms, top temperature of 85. Thursday night, rain and thunderstorms continue, our low 66. Friday, showers, thunderstorms, and 82 degrees. I'm Craig Allen on Talk Radio 102.3.
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